0: lawsuit.
1: The driver of the car that crashed through the front of a home, killing a 76-year-old woman, says his Tesla was in autopilot mode. Tesla refutes that. For the woman's family,
2: we're still in a fact-finding mode.
1: Attorney Chris Adkins says the car itself may provide the answers, and he wants Tesla to preserve all the data sent from the car back to the company at the time of the crash.
2: Mainly, we're alleging a product defect and a failure to warn on Tesla's part.
1: And negligence on the part of the driver, 44-year-old Michael Butler. Jim Ryan, ABC News.
0: A study to make you squeal. Researchers at Rutgers University find mice are genetically evolving to become more resistant to the poisons designed to kill them. It's a result that Terrell Williams can back up. He owns The Bug Bully in Philadelphia.
3: It used to work right away, but what's happening is it's starting to take longer for the application to work. That's what we've been noticing.
0: Experts say humans should focus on decreasing the use of pesticides and focus on prevention or sanitation. A collection of early public writings by the future Pope Leo will be published this fall for the first time in English. Freedom Under Grace, Reflections on the Spiritual Tradition That Formed Me, was released in Italian by the Vatican Publishing House earlier this year. Dave Packer, ABC News.
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8: 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If you did not tune in hour number one, our girl Daisy is going off the grid for a while. She called up and she has had enough. She is going on the grid for a while. Called and said her goodbyes. Man, that's tough. Wow. All right, 330-673-1234. That is the number to call. Today in Washington had a little knockdown drag out of Republican versus Republican screaming match. President Trump berated some Senate Republicans during his visit to the Capitol four Republicans allowed a vote to block his war in Iran. I don't even want to call it a war. It's more like skirmish. And it further escalated a feud that has diverted GOP efforts to focus on election year affordability issues and brought much of the chamber's businesses to a halt. Basically, he aired out the four Republican senators who voted with Democrats on the measure. And that's the vote to block the war or whatever this is in Iran. Lisa Murkowski from Alaska, Susan Collins from Maine, Rand Paul from Kentucky, Bill Cassidy from Louisiana. The president called them losers on social media. Now, the three of the four, I should say, Murkowski, Collins, and Paul, they basically stayed quiet. Not Mr. Cassidy. Now, you see, Mr. Cassidy is already going to be out of Congress. He's lost in the primary when a Trump-endorsed opponent defeated him in his primary last month. So he's basically, you know, he doesn't give a crap. So he stood up and he apparently said this to the president, quote, "You have not told the American people what's going on." This in reference to the situation in Iran. Continuing with the soon-to-be ex-senator. "This was supposed to last 4 weeks. It's lasted 4 months. The two men went back and forth. Trump's voice got louder. Cassidy's voice matched his volume. Trump's voice got louder. Cassidy got louder. They started screaming at each other. And then someone finally told Cassidy to sit down as they tried to de-escalate the situation. Cassidy said he did not want to be bullied. Afterward, he said, "I'm voting for war powers until I get a briefing." Trump repeatedly told Cassidy to sit down, according to a person familiar with the private meeting who was not authorized to discuss it. Yet he still did, or she still did. At one point, allegedly, the president called the senator a lunatic. So, note to self, if there is ever a party involving the current administration with the current senators and members of the House, you put Mr. Cassidy on one side of the room and the president on the other side of the room. Earlier today, the president, despite the fact that he supports this housing bill, he's not planning on signing it because he wants his bill, the Save America Act, that's the bill to require proof of citizenship for all voters. He wants that bill to be on his desk so he can sign it first. Then he'll sign the housing bill. North Carolina Senator Tom Tillis said before the meeting he doesn't know why Trump is holding the housing bill hostage for the voting bill that, and I quote, "will never pass in this Congress." Well, whether Trump signs this or doesn't sign this is now irrelevant. And I say this because the House and the Senate passed this housing bill, the 21st Century Road to Housing Act, with veto-proof margins. The Senate passed the bill 85-5. Now, why 10 senators didn't vote for this bill is beyond me. It passed in the House 358-32. Now, why 45 members of the House didn't vote on this bill, that's beyond me. I think we have a deeper problem. The fact that members of the House and members of the Senate aren't taking things seriously. I mean, if they were, you'd have 100 members of the Senate voting, or 99, Mitch McConnell's in the hospital. And you'd have 435 members of the House. The fact you only had 390 members of the House voting on this, that's pathetic. That means 45 representatives were not in the meeting. And I would venture to bet, since we're in late June and all of the House is up for re-election in November, I would be willing to bet that the 45 are somewhere on the election roads, shaking hands and kissing babies. Nonetheless, veto-proof margins in both the House and the Senate. What does that mean? Well, if Trump were to veto it, Congress can override it since they exceeded the two-third threshold in both chambers. But what happens if Trump doesn't sign it? Well, if he doesn't sign it, according to the United States Constitution, if the president refuses to sign the bill and takes no action while Congress is in session, it automatically becomes law after 10 days. Now, those 10 days do not include Sundays. So let's say tomorrow would be day number one. Tomorrow's day one. Friday would be day two. Now, if the Congress is off for the 4th of July, let's say that they're off after Wednesday. So Thursday, Friday, Monday, Tuesday, Wednesday, that means that the Friday, two weeks from this Friday would be the 10th day. 2 weeks from this Friday, the July the 10th, would be the 10th day. If tomorrow is day number one, and if the Congress is off for the 4th of July recess on Wednesday, who knows when they're off. Nonetheless, if the president refuses to sign this bill and takes no action while Congress is in session, the bill automatically becomes law after 10 days, Sundays not included. That is under the Constitution. And again, he's holding the bill to pressure passage of the Save American Act first, which, according to Tom Tillis, won't even get out of the committee, won't even get out of Congress. So there you go with that. A little bit closer to home, we've been talking about this. Barberton has lost its mayor. William Judge resigned as mayor of Barberton last week. And then earlier this week, they lost a city councilman. Monty Harris announced that he was resigning and had this to say on Facebook. Had a Facebook post, had this to say, quoting the now former city councilman from the magic city of Barberton. Quote, "This has nothing to do with the previous mayor's resignation and everything to do with the lack of integrity, honesty, and ethics among other council members and some of the administration. I accepted this role to help move our city forward and work toward meaningful solutions for our residents. Unfortunately, I've found that too much of council's time and energy is spent on personal agendas, political games, and conflicts that have little to do with serving the people of this community." Wow. Anyone from Barberton care to call and dispute what the former city councilman Monty Harris just said on his Facebook post? Them's are some fighting words. My goodness. All right, 330-673-1234. Guardians, hang on. They salvaged the final game of the series against the White Sox, and there's a tie for first place in the American League Central. Although the White Sox have a one-game lead in the loss column, Chicago's only played 79 games. Guardians have played 81. Let's get back at it. You're on the Ron Potesta Show. What's going on?
9: Hey, good evening, Ron.
8: What's up?
9: Hey, I just wanted to bring out a very good point that you happened to hit on when you said that the Democrats should try to reach middle ground. And I, like you, am independent. I left the Republican Party. But I also think the Republicans need to try to find a middle ground, especially now, because there is a continuous tug of war that my boss, Mr. Trump, has created a lot of dissension. He's really created a lot of turmoil, even within his own party. I mean, you could ask Tucker Carlson about this. Tucker Carlson, the interview that I recently saw with Sky News, he was pretty furious at the president.
8: Yeah, he's basically washed his hands of the Republican Party now.
9: Well, he says he has no rationale. I mean, with this war, you know, and It's the flavor of the day. What's going on today? What do we do today? Iran wants to make a deal. Iran is saying, well, we're not going to make a deal that encompasses, these restrictions. I think the bottom line is this, Ron. I think Iran doesn't really want to be told what they could do. Since they're an independent country and they seem like the really strict hardliners, they may say one thing or, attempt to achieve an agreement. But I think at the end of the day, they're not going to let these inspectors in. Something tells me that something is terribly wrong. And Trump doesn't have a way out. He's also listened to Netanyahu. And this thing is still going on where there's a lot of praise given to Netanyahu. And I'll give you an example. Mark Levin and Mike Huckabee, who's the ambassador over there, had recently spoken to the Israeli people. And in their speeches, they told the Israeli people that Trump needs to get tougher. He shouldn't have stopped this war. That he should have continued with this because Iran is an evil empire and an evil society. Now, we all know that we should be trying to find a way out as a country. It's costing us billions and billions of dollars day after day. I mean, you have to reach some type of common ground. And that goes for these spineless Republicans who they don't want to get into a fight with Trump. I mean, it's very obvious, like the nose on their faces. They could say that the media is fake media, fake news. But the reality of this, and obviously we know there's some exaggerations, but, at the end of the day, you have to put things in context. We have to do things as a country that is going to make America first. Not that you're trying to govern other countries and attack other countries and other leaders to say they have a failed immigration policy, they have a failed arms policy. This is not working. You can't go back and forth on this. People in the United States deserve a lot better. It seems to me like these exaggerations from Trump, just like, with this pool. Oh, somebody went in there with a knife.
8: And, yeah, yeah.
9: I mean.
8: Show me the proof.
9: Come on, Ron.
8: Show me the proof. I mean, otherwise, I'm not buying it.
9: No, but, it's just, it's so outrageous and so over the top. And, I understand that lady that had called and she said she was getting sick of all of this. But, people like that, even people like me, we got to be realistic as to what's going on. You can't run a country like this. This is not working. This is hurting our people. Our people need good medical care. We need to progress in so many areas. I just read today that the premiums for Medicare are going to go up substantially. And medical insurance companies like Blue Cross, Cigna, and all these other companies, they're planning on increasing their rates as well. I mean, is this ever going to stop? Why are they not addressing the primary concerns that affect the people of the United States, the economy, bringing back good jobs for people? He said he was going to work on this before he campaigned, and he's just not delivering, And I mean, this has been day after day after day. It's really burning a lot of people out, and it's very, very unfortunate.
8: Appreciate the call, man.
9: Okay, thank you much.
8: All right, be good. 330-673-1234. I'll say this, and one of the reasons why I wanted Marjorie Taylor Greene to not bail out of her office. I wanted her to do a primary. If she's gonna lose and be primaried, so be it. But she would still be in the House. If the Republican Party were somewhat smart, right now. A lot of them, and I certainly do not endorse any, I don't endorse anyone doing anything stupid, but by the same token, keep an eye on Bill Cassidy of Louisiana. He's going to be in office until January. Keep an eye on him. Because I have a sneaking suspicion that this isn't going to be the first time that these two go round and round. And I was kind of hoping that Marjorie Taylor Greene would have stayed in office so she could pretty much do the same thing. And it, listen, you don't... What are the words I'm looking for? If you don't agree with the president who represents your party, it's okay to disagree with him. It is. It's okay to disagree with him. What infuriates me about this party is that everyone walks on eggshells when it comes to Donald Trump. If the guy's wrong, say something. If you don't agree with him on something, say something. Well, we can't do that. Well, why not? Well, we'll get primaried. Well, okay. Well, Bill Cassidy got primaried. Guess what? If today's any indication, he's not going to put up with anything. He's going to be out for himself from now until the time he gets replaced in January. And if he doesn't like something from the president, he's going to call him out. He will call him out if he doesn't like something from the president. I don't understand why more Republicans aren't doing that. And it's amazing to me that it took this long for four senators to finally realize what the hell are we doing in this war with Iran or whatever this is. I'm amazed that it took this long. And again, for the life of me, I don't understand. If you don't agree with the president who happens to be in your party, it really is okay to disagree with him, have a mild disagreement. Now, I mean, obviously, you don't embarrass anybody. But to have a disagreement, that's politics. I honestly, I hope Bill Cassidy makes himself more known between now and January. I really do. Now, not to the point where he's going to be a belligerent fool, but if somebody's going to stand up to the president, it's probably going to be the guy that's doesn't have a political career after January 1. He's going to be the guy, if anyone, that'll stand up to the president if the president does something wrong. And today, he's done something wrong. And Bill Cassidy called him out on it. All right, 330-673-1234. Your poll question for today: should Ohio pass a law mandating that all K through 12 schools in the Buckeye State start after Labor Day? So far, 80% of you are saying yes. We'll get the weather forecast and a little bit more, plus your phone calls. It's a Wednesday edition of the Ron Potesta Show on the Talk of Akron, WNIR.
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8: Your weather forecast for tonight, mainly cloudy. We'll get down to 61 degrees. Tomorrow, showers in the morning, numerous thunderstorms developing in the afternoon. Some of those storms may contain some strong gusty winds. We'll have a high tomorrow of 78 degrees. Tomorrow night, partly cloudy. A stray shower or thunderstorm is possible. We'll get down to 58. And then on Friday, mostly cloudy skies in the forecast. Friday's high, 77. It's currently partly cloudy and 72 degrees at the Talk of Akron, WNIR 100 FM. Guardians, they give up two in the bottom of the ninth inning as the White Sox tied the game, but the Guardians won the game in the 10th inning 4-3. Cleveland and Chicago tied for first, mathematically, that is. In the American League Central, the Guardians 42 up, 39 down, as they will open up a series tomorrow at home against Seattle, who is currently losing to Pittsburgh. The Pirates scored a 5-spot in the bottom of the fourth inning. They're in the top of the seventh. Pittsburgh on top of the Mariners 5-1. All right, let's get to the phones. You're on the Ron Potesta Show. What's going on?
11: Well, hi, Ron. I have two things to talk about.
8: Yeah.
11: I missed the first hour, so about Daisy, I guess I'm a little dumb. What is meaning going off the grid?
8: She is, all the electronics are going to be behind her. She is going to go to a place that has no computers, no cell phones. Apparently, she has a satellite phone. And she is going to go off the grid. And she's going to parts reason? Unknown for a while.
11: May I ask what reason? What's her purpose?
8: She said that she was tired of how things are going in this country, and she is. She's had enough
11: too.
8: Yeah. Well, I think there's a lot of people that if they were if they had the wherewithal to go off the grid.
11: No, I don't want to go off the grid.
8: I think a lot of people would choose to do that right now, if I'm being honest.
11: Well, I don't have a cell phone, the internet, so I'm partially off.
8: Oh, there you go.
11: Now, the second thing is I am from Barberton, and this Monty is a retired policeman.
8: Okay.
11: So I totally agree with everything he said, and I feel like my city's falling apart, just like the government in the U.S., because this man that's taken over for the previous mayor, I don't think he knows that much from beans from soup. I'm amazed how a president of the council who has no training in running a city can automatically be sworn in and do. How does he know how to do what the mayor did all those years before?
8: Well, that's the other side of the
11: yeah.
8: story. I mean, by law, if a mayor resigns, the city council president is first in line to become the mayor, and
11: he should be trained.
8: Well, you would think, and he's gonna get training the hard way, I think. But
11: I think no training.
8: Honestly, Monty Harris's second quote that I read. I accepted this role to move move our city forward and work toward meaningful solutions for our residents. Unfortunately, I have found that too much of council's time and energy is spent on personal agendas, political games, and conflicts. That, to me, if I'm the mayor of that town, the first council meeting is We no longer have personal agendas. We'll no longer play political games, and you ain't going to play that game on my watch.
11: But this new mayor was part of that.
8: Well, and unfortunately, you are correct. And he would have to do a complete 180 and say, okay, I may have done that as council president, but we're damn sure not going to do it now.
11: I'll believe it when I see it.
8: He should. That's the first thing that he should do is shut this

0: good on politics. I think it was 10 years or more.
1: Okay. So then the
0: and his father was the previous mayor.
1: Yes.
0: And so we've had that family for a long time.
1: Okay.
0: Now, I like the mayor. This was all. Now, if he did something wrong, I don't know. They're not revealing it. Everything's a secret. I read that in the paper. They're not going to reveal what they were going to, what they have against him.
1: Well, apparently there wasn't going to be any charges filed. So he didn't break a law, per se.
0: Yeah. But I don't know. I'm sort of like Daisy, but I want to continue talking to you. I can't give up my phone.
1: I understand.
0: So, well, you're doing great, and thanks for talking to me.
1: Well, you're very welcome. You have a great night now.
0: You too.
1: All right. Be good. 330-673-1234. That is the number to call. I'm going to be now curious if the council president, now the mayor of Barberton, if he's going to have any opposition in November. I'll be curious about that. Let's get back at it. You're on the Ron Podesta Show. What's going on?
2: Good evening, Ron. How are you?
1: Gino, how are you, sir?
2: My Orioles, well, they've lost again. They're done. It's over.
1: Well, they had a lead in this game. I don't get that.
2: And their infield suck. They're playing like a bunch of old ladies.
1: Yeah.
2: It's disgusting.
1: Yeah, they had a 5-2 lead going into the bottom of the eighth inning. The Angels got them for three.
2: And then in the tenth inning when the second baseman, who they should send down to the minors, he's awful.
1: Yeah.
2: But anyway, oh, as far as Mr. Trump is concerned, most Republicans, mainstream Republicans that I know, can't stand the man. But it's not the Republican Party, it's Trump's party. He's taken over. His daughter runs the place.
1: Well, again, if a Republican politician doesn't particularly care for what the president is doing, speak up.
2: But they're not allowed to. This Cassidy guy, I admire him. I'll tell you what, he's got enough guts to stand up to him. But he'll call you a loser. And, you know, just look at, what's his name, Tucker Carlson. He's all but left the party.
1: Yeah.
2: Because he disagrees with Trump. I mean, Trump's a dictator. I mean, as much as we're not allowed to say that, but, and again, this whole TDS business is ridiculous, too. But, you know, anyway. And I'm a man without a party. I was raised a Democrat.
1: Mm-hmm.
2: The Democratic Party that I grew up with was the party of Hubert Humphrey. And, you know, I don't think Mr. Humphrey would approve of the party that existing now, but I don't think that he would vote for Donald Trump either.
1: Well, so, yeah, the party of the Democrat, the party of JFK, the party of Hubert Humphrey, it's gone so far left that it's unrecognizable.
2: It is. But I cannot vote for Trump as a Roman Catholic when he insults my church by saying that he goes to church for wine and a cracker.
1: Yeah.
2: I'm sorry, I can't do it. And not that I approve of the Democrats, because I don't like them either. But I don't know. And this idea that if we disagree with one another, we have to hate each other. Where did we ever come up with that idea? That's not American.
1: Well, one more time with that?
2: The idea that if we disagree with one another, we have to hate each other.
1: Yeah, that's just
2: that's
1: stupid.
2: Not American.
1: Yeah,
2: it is stupid.
1: I mean, you can respectfully disagree with someone,
2: and you get family members that are not talking to each other over politics.
1: Yeah,
2: that's stupid.
1: Yeah, it's crazy.
2: It is, but
1: absolutely nuts.
2: Well, when are you going down? When are you going to Maryland?
1: Saturday. I'm gonna do the Sunday game against Washington.
2: Oh, that sounds good.
1: Yeah, yeah.
2: Are you on the air down there? Are you gonna?
1: Oh no, No. I'm just going as a fan. I.

0: It's on the between home plate and first base.
1: Well, that's a good. You'll enjoy that.
0: Yeah.
1: I mean, Pete Alonso is doing good.
0: Yeah.
1: And you know, Gunnar Henderson's pretty well. I'm afraid of who they're going to trade away though. When the trading deadline comes, but I don't know. I've been a fan since 1969, and I'm getting too old for this. I can't. I mean, it gets to the point where if they're losing, I turn it off because I can't handle it anymore.
0: Yeah, yeah, I hear you.
1: I'm an old man now. I can't take it anymore. and I'm as loyal a fan as they come.
0: Yeah. Well, I listen. I watch my poor mom. She's listening to Guardians, hanging on Tom Hamilton and Jim Rosenhaus's words.
1: I know some people who really do not like Hamilton. I like him. Although I don't really care for his home run call. It's a little hard to take sometimes when he screams like that.
0: Okay.
1: But, you know, he's a decent guy. He's no Ernie Harwell, but you know he's all right.
0: Well, I mean, they're both in the Hall of Fame, so they're both doing something right.
1: Or like Chuck Thompson was another one.
0: Yeah, yeah.
1: Actually, Chuck Thompson got his start in Youngstown years ago.
0: Yes, he did.
1: He was with, the Beetle Inn station. I won't mention anything.
0: Yeah, but yeah.
1: Your former boss.
0: Yeah. I know of where you speak.
1: Yeah, he was. And it's sad what's going on with the Schwebel Company, because it's another Youngstown institution going down the tubes, and it's sad.
0: Well, it's not just affecting Youngstown; it's going to be affecting Central Ohio too, because
1: they have a big company in Hebron.
0: So, total, going to be about 480 people out of a job.
1: They were saying a lot of these restaurants are hurting because they get all their bread from the Schwebel Company.
0: Yeah, yeah.
1: Oh, even in Kent, in Kent State they have the Schwebel Room. I wonder what's going to become of that.
0: Don't know.
1: Because they, the Schwebels gave a lot of money to Kent State, I think Doris Schwebel would roll over in her grave if she ever knew what happened.
0: Yeah, it's a shame. It's a real, real shame that this has happened. They had a, they have a store across the street from the plant.
1: Yeah.
0: And my parents went over there today, and there was absolutely no bread over there. I mean, you want to talk about people scarfing the bread? And I think they have one more week before they stop making the bread.
1: Yeah, my cousins used to live in Lansingville, which is right across the street from where the bread is. And you talk about Pemberton Park.
0: Oh yeah,
1: go over there and listen, smell the bread as it came off the line.
0: Oh yeah, I mean I would call some high school games on local radio there.
1: Oh yeah,
0: and I'm in the press box at Pemberton, which is down the road.
1: Yeah.
0: About, I don't know, a quarter mile, half a mile down the road.
1: Yeah.
0: And if the wind is blowing in, you get that incredible bread smell all across the ballpark and into the press box. It's amazing.
1: Yeah. And they even bought up the Boardman Rollercade, which was right next door to them.
0: Yep.
1: And then they were using that as storage and all that at one time.
0: Oh, yeah, yeah.
1: But... yeah, I drove past that plant many times, but things do change, I guess.
0: Yeah, it's a shame. Very much a shame.
1: I wish we would all start loving each other instead of hating everybody today.
0: Yeah, no kidding.
1: Have a great day.
0: Ah, Gene, you too. 330-673-1234. Yeah, the more than 480 people working for Schwebel's Bakeries throughout the state of Ohio, they're going to lose their jobs when the 120-year-old business closes this summer. That, according to Ryan Hutchison, who is the director of Schwebel's Human Resources. He filed WARN paperwork June 17th with state and local officials in Mahoning and Licking counties, where Schwebel's largest facilities are located. The paperwork is only required at sites where more than 100 full-time employees will lose their jobs. 13 smaller Schwebel sites, including one in Cuyahoga Falls, are closing too, but it's unclear how many employees at those facilities will be out of work. In addition to the 480 at Schwebel's primary sites in Youngstown and Hebron. That is such a damn shame. And I don't think I can drive down Midlothian without that incredible smell of bread being baked at the Schwebel bread plant. You're on the Ron Potesta Show. What's going on?
2: Hey, how you doing?
0: I'm good.
2: I was looking here through the internet. I like going on Facebook and look at the videos and the reels that they have. And I was scrolling down, and on Indiana Jones, Last Crusade, 1989, they had Nazis in there. They actually used really Nazi uniforms, not costumes or replicas. They were really uniforms.
0: That's okay. Isn't
2: that cool?
0: I suppose.
2: But I thought that was interesting.
0: Yeah.
2: Another advice about newer cars. I have a 2012 Mazda 3, and I went out and tried to start my car, and the battery's dead. Well, I finally charged it and went up, and they said I need a new alternator from the gauge. And I also found out that if you just park, if you have a bad alternator, there's a system, there's a diode system that will drain your battery when your car is not even running. So your alternator will drain your battery when your car is just sitting there.
0: Oh, yeah, if it's a bad alternator, it will, absolutely.
2: I never heard of that before.
0: Oh, yeah, yeah. Yeah, if the alternator's not working, that means that your battery is pretty much going to be DOA after a while.
2: Yeah, so I had a 58 Chevy Biscayne when I was a kid. I graduated in 1966, so I'm 78. But wish I had that car. I was looking on the internet. They're selling for like $60,000, and that had a six-cylinder in it. And you open the hood, you could crawl in the engine compartment and close the hood. One person on one side and one on the other. There was so much room in there.
0: Oh, yeah. And
2: so, did I talk to you about the skunk thing?
0: No, I don't think you have.
2: No. What would wake you up in the middle of the night and it's not a sound? Well, it was a skunk. Then I was talking to somebody in WNAR in Cleveland Heights back in the 20s. They brought in skunks. That's why there's so many skunks there, to kill rats.
0: All righty.
2: You ever hear that?
0: No, huh?
2: So, anyhow, I always argue with people about Pearl Harbor.
0: Mm-hmm.
2: And General George Patton. In 1937, he was an intelligence officer in Pearl Harbor, and he wrote an article, and he predicted that the Japanese will attack Pearl Harbor because they've always attacked other countries without declaring war. Isn't that interesting?
0: Yeah. Yeah, absolutely, and thanks for the call, and the word is, if you believe the conspiracy theories, FDR and those in the know knew that this was going to happen, and it was their way of finally getting the United States into World War II. Now, though, that's a conspiracy theorist. Why we wouldn't do anything about that, that doesn't sit well with me. I mean, if somebody knew, hey, by the way, we're going to get attacked in Pearl Harbor, and you just don't bother to tell anyone. Yeah, that's. I don't see how that could have possibly been a reality. But it is a conspiracy theory, according to some folks. You're on the Ron Potesta Show. What's going on?
3: Hey, Ron.
0: What's up?
3: Hey, I found it interesting that Gino says he wants everybody to love one another, as he calls our president a dictator.
0: Yeah.
3: Does it? I mean, how come you didn't call him out on calling the president a dictator? Do you think our president is a dictator?
0: I don't think he is. I think that.
3: Well, why do we?
0: I think that
3: we didn't call him out on it
0: because they let people talk about whatever they want to talk about.
3: Well, there's a difference between letting people talk and then not even rebutting what they say.
0: Well, hey,
3: when somebody says our president's a dictator, don't you think that would be a call for saying, you know, that you disagree with that?
0: Well, I disagree with it. You know, do I think that President Trump is doing a good job? No, honestly, I don't. But you know, that's just me.
3: But you don't think it's kind of a duty of a talk show host to tell him that you don't think he's a dictator? You don't think that should be something you'd say?
0: At the end of the day, if a person says he has a dictator, okay.
3: No, not at the end of the day. Just when somebody calls our president a dictator, think that you should kind of say that you don't think that he is?
0: Well, I don't think that he is. So there you go.
3: I just found it funny that you didn't mention that.
0: Well, okay. I'm mentioning it now. I mean, it's pretty much understood that he's not a dictator.
3: Well, evidently it's not understood.
0: Okay. Well, if you want to apply for a job, you know, call the station. Don't tell me how to do my job, bro. I mean, you know, I let people talk on this show. You know, do I think Donald Trump's a dictator? Hell no, I don't think he's a dictator. You know, you're on the Ron Potesta Show. What's going on?
4: Yeah, you won't call him out because you're a liberal.
0: Oh, you're an idiot. You're on the Ron Potesta Show. What's going on? That's you. What's up?
5: Hello?
0: Yeah, that's you. What's up?
5: Oh, hey. So the last guy was talking about Nazis. And I just wanted to say, you know, anybody with an IQ above 70 should, at this point, it should be pretty obvious to tell that we fought the wrong people during World War II. And they're called National Socialists, not Nazis.
0: Okay.
5: That's really not all I had to say.
0: All right. Appreciate it. 330-673-1234. That would be the number to call. We're going to take a time out on the other side. More of your phone calls. Poll question for tonight. Should Ohio pass a law mandating that all K-12 schools in the Buckeye State start after Labor Day? So far, 81% of you are saying yes. Cast your vote now. Go to the website, WNIR.com. We're back in a bit.
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0: Alrighty, 330-673-1234, the number to call toll free outside of Akron. 1-800-669-4100. 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What's going on?
10: Come sta?
0: Sto bene, grazie.
10: Well, come sta from Green, Ohio here.
0: Ah, all right. How are things in Green?
10: Boy, I don't know. It's getting pretty, a lot of traffic, a lot of homeless people putting up shelters next to Walmart. I don't know what's going on with this country.
0: Yeah.
10: I really don't.
0: Crazy times. What's on your mind, man?
10: Well, I got to agree with the last a couple callers back. You know, this what's his name? Gino? Is he a fellow Italian? Or
0: No. Gene. He lives in the Mahoning Valley.
10: Oh, okay. You know, he's got to look up the definition of a dictator.
0: Yeah, no, he wrong choice of words, because he's not a dictator. I mean, if you don't like him, okay, that's one thing, but he's not a dictator.
10: Well, the other thing is, how about, you know, is he a king?
0: Well, that too. No, he's not. You know, I mean, I would like to... I would think that he would like to be one, but he's not.
10: If he was a king, none of this, you wouldn't see any protests in the streets, or you wouldn't see anything like that.
0: Well, you surely wouldn't have had Bill Cassidy getting into an argument with them behind closed doors today.
10: No, I guess that was quite a blowout.
0: Yeah. Well, I mean, look, I mean, Bill Cassidy doesn't have anything to, he doesn't have anything to live for anymore in terms of his political life. I mean, he got primaried. So he has until January to finish out his senator's term. So I think he's come to the point where if he disagrees over something with President Trump, he's going to let him know, which I think is refreshing, and more Republicans need to do that.
10: Yeah, your voice needs to be heard.
0: Absolutely.
10: And, you know, and the same thing with this Dan Goldman, that he lost his seat for voting against Trump, you know, on the impeachment. He voted to have Trump impeached.
0: Yeah.
10: So... you know, I mean, here's the thing. The Democrats stick together no matter what, right or wrong. The Republicans, they just stray all over the place. And that's through the years. I'm 80 years old. I just can't understand why we're not, we're not on a fair playing field with these guys.
0: Well, the party doesn't do its job in terms of sticking together, like you said, as much as the Democrats do. And that's the one thing that the Republicans need to learn to do more of. And you know, now you're gonna call Lisa Murkowski and Susan Collins and Rand Paul and Bill Cassidy rhinos, Republican in name only. Now, I find Susan Collins to be interesting, because she's going to be going up against the guy that has the Nazi tattoo, or had the Nazi tattoo on his chest. And, you know, I mean, if you're not rooting for Susan Collins in November, you're between a rock and a hard place. Because if Susan Collins doesn't win, there is that chance that particular race could be the difference between the Republicans hanging on to the Senate or losing the Senate.
10: Absolutely. And you see the same thing happening in the Democrat Party. Slowly but surely, the socialists, communists, and this is the exact same thing that happened in the 30s. A little bit at a time, and I just can't believe how bad it's gotten in New York City. It's just unbelievable.
0: Well, and unfortunately, and I hate to say this, but you get what you deserve. They voted for this person, and you're finding out now that this guy isn't all that was cracked up to be. And now you have three members of Congress that are... They basically have called themselves socialists, and they are looking to win seats to the House of Representatives. And you know, right. I mean, there's a lot of people in the Republican Party that are saying, "Okay, this is going to be the beginning of this stuff." And again, if you're a moderate Democrat, you need to stop the train. You need to get your party in order.
10: I hope so, because you know there's a war going on in the Democrat Party right now.
0: Well, absolutely, yeah, and right now the moderates are getting their ass kicked by the far left.
10: Right, right. Hey, I Glad, first time talking to you, are you? Good guy.
0: Oh, thank you. There you go. You get the bell.
10: Okay, thank you.
0: I appreciate it. The far left needs to get their, the left needs to get their party in order. And if you're a moderate Democrat, I hate to tell you this, but in the last 2 or 3 years, you've become the minority in your party. Your party is now way, way, way, way the hell off the reservation, where your party is essentially caring more about the one half of 1% of people living in this country. They want to represent them more than they want to represent their entire base, which is everything that's wrong with the Democrat Party. They need to come a whole lot closer to center. And if they don't, well, you're only going to be blaming yourselves when you get thumped election-wise. It's 9 o'clock. WNIR, Kent Akron, ABC News is right now.
11: From ABC News, I'm Dave Packer. A pair of powerful earthquakes rocking Venezuela. The nation's interior minister detailing the damage after the first 7.2 magnitude quake, followed seconds later by a 7.5. Reports of damage and injuries in Caracas, the Venezuelan capital. And here at home, a 5.6 magnitude quake in northern rural California this morning. Renee Everode was inside a grocery store as items started flying off shelves.
12: I was like shaking from head to toe. My hands were shaking. It felt like it lasted for 20 minutes.
11: President Trump, in a closed-door meeting with senators today, that devolved into chaos when he held up a bipartisan housing affordability bill to press for his signature voting security legislation. This is a federal judge today permanently blocked President Trump's executive order that would require proof of citizenship to register to vote.
13: The ruling is the latest setback in the Trump administration's attempt to increase federal oversight of elections. Judge Denise Casper wrote that the Constitution, quote, does not grant the president any specific powers over elections, and made permanent an order from last year that blocked enforcement of Trump's executive order, which required proof of citizenship to register to vote, and demanded that mail-in ballots be received by Election Day. Separate from today's ruling, Trump earlier this year signed a second executive order on voting to create a national list of verified voters. That policy is still being challenged in court. Peter Haralambos, ABC News.
11: Still unclear whether Iran will allow nuclear inspectors. President Trump says Iran has agreed to it, but Iranian officials say that's not the case. A Florida man facing a manslaughter charge for a fatal bow and arrow shooting in Brooksville. Hernando County Sheriff Al Nehi says it happened early Monday afternoon.
14: There was interaction and a heated argument started between our witness, our victim, and the suspect.
11: The victim apparently died in the hospital. You're listening to ABC News.
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11: Interest rates over 6% coupled with low inventory and high prices took a toll on new home sales last month.
18: Housing industry analysts were expecting a rebound last month after April's decline. Instead, the number dropped from 626,000 new home sales to 580,000, a 7.3% decrease. While sales were down, prices were up. The median price of new houses sold in May was $424,900, up 2% in just a month.
19: ABC's Jim Ryan. The death toll rising in Europe thanks to a record-setting heat wave.
20: In France, it was the hottest day on record. Icons of Paris, the Eiffel Tower and the Louvre had to close early to keep tourists safe. With hundreds of schools closed and trains cancelled, crowds are flocking to lakes and rivers to beat the heat. But that's caused a surge in drowning deaths. And in Europe, AC is not that common.
21: I haven't stopped sweating since the second I woke up this morning.
22: You're just living on fans.
20: Experts warn of a dangerous heat dome looming over continental Europe.
19: ABC's James Longman. A proposed class action lawsuit accusing gas stations in California of using artificial intelligence software to illegally collude and drive up prices at the pump. The National Taxpayer Advocate says the IRS did better than expected in issuing refunds during the 2026 tax season, despite massive cuts to its workforce. But people who needed help by phone had a hard time getting through. Dave Packer, ABC News.
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0: Oh boy, it's the final hour of a Wednesday edition of the Ron Podesta Show on the Talk of Akron, WNIR 100 FM. Like the man said, to get on board, give me a call, 330-673-1234. That's 330-673-1234. Toll free from outside of Akron, 1-800-669-4100. Those are the numbers to call. The poll question for tonight: should Ohio pass a law mandating that all K through 12 schools in the Buckeye State start after Labor Day? Thus far, 82% of you are saying yes. I agree with that. I think all schools in the Buckeye State should start after Labor Day. It could be the day after. It could be the Wednesday after Labor Day. But I think everyone should start school after Labor Day. It makes sense. All right, let's get to the phones real quick. You're on the Ron Podesta Show. What's going on?
27: And now there's six. Anyhow, Ronnie, what about the football? I mean, shouldn't you start it before Labor Day if they're going to do all those?
0: Well, we already do start it.
27: I'm just saying, to keep the football the same way because of the amount of games the team has to play to get to the championship game.
0: Well, you have 10 regular season games, yeah. And I remember because I always went to school. Two days after Labor Day was our first day of school. And we would always have either one or two football games already played before we went to school.
27: Oh, back in the day, we used to start school after, but the football practice started 2 weeks before school started to give the athletes at that time a chance to, you know, get in shape, or if they weren't in shape. Most of the kids back then, I remember, we all worked summer jobs, and the 2 weeks got us in better shape than what we were supposed to.
0: Well, you guys also didn't have any football playoffs. You guys, you guys, your state championships were won in
27: the press,
0: in a back alley somewhere, with people making deals with other parts of the state to vote for their team to be the state champions.
27: Not that I think the playoffs started in 71,
0: 72. 72.
27: Yeah. And we all remember that great game where the second greatest running back to ever come out of the Valley, Ted Bell, got hurt in a game that they already were ahead, but he stayed in the game because he didn't want to come out when Coach Butch told him to come out. He stayed in the game, and he hurt his knee, and that lingered his whole college career at Michigan State.
0: Indeed. You called him the second best. I got to ask, who was the best?
27: Dave Brumgard. Dave Brumgard, the Will of the Wisp from Cheney High School, graduated in 67.
0: All right.
27: And he has, and you can look this up, Ronnie, the only player in the annals of football from when Knute Rockne coached till Coach Trussell retired, the only player to play at the Ohio State University and played in the championship game against Southern Cal and also played for the great Bear Bryant. And the team elected him captain when he transferred schools. And some of your more senior listeners in the Valley will come back and say, yeah, that guy's right.
0: Interesting.
27: Look it up. You can see it
0: in
27: the books.
0: All right.
27: The other thing, Ronnie, if Mr. Trump was, President Trump was king, he would have ordered all the refineries, you know, back, you know, order new refineries coming back in and everything like that there. He would have had, you know, he had done away with the NAFTA thing. He would have had the proper things in place going down if he was king, because there would be no one to overrule him.
0: Exactly.
27: And now that we have a Congress and with the three chambers of government, and I think the Republicans got to go wrong to get along, you know, and get some of the Democrats maybe to come to over to their side when it comes to the nation's security, the nation's output, the nation, the gross economic product, to get us out there. And I heard today on the Couches show that some factory in Detroit did away with all the guys putting together the parts on the vehicles, and they have it all robots. And back in the day, I can remember when Lordstown went from the hand painters to the robot painters, and they did this to make sure that, you know, the economic reasons, they sprayed once or twice and it covered the area. They didn't go back and forth. But that, too, when they did the robots on the line, we could see the people at Lordstown could see some of the jobs leaving.
0: Oh, yeah, the writing was on the wall.
27: The wall.
0: Yeah, I mean, and I think that AI, much like the robots doing the job in Lordstown back in the day, I think a lot of people that have positions may very well be wondering, am I going to have this position in 10, 15 years? If we continue down the road of AI, am I going to be replaced by a robot?
27: You know, with the latest closing in the Valley, the Swable Bread Company and everything, and they gave it like 90 days before they're going to border up the place and this and that. At least they offered, the other bakeries offered to take some of the people that worked there with less than 30 years a chance to finish out their careers in a bakery
0: sure.
27: type setting and
0: yeah.
27: everything like that. I think that's really great. But, you know, once again, the more people talk about it, the more I listen to it, and, you know, they took the money because they were making money down there. Everyone who called in your former show, they were saying that they were making money there. The company was, but they didn't reinvest any of it outside of buying the building.
0: Well, no, I mean, Tony. I mean, Vince. All you got to do is you know, understand that their machinery was, you know, it's old.
27: It's old.
0: Everything about that is old. They didn't invest in their company in terms of modern machines. You know, I mean, had they done that, the place would still be open.
27: One summer, I took a job as a bread shipper at Hathaway Bakery on Youngstown Hubbard Road, and we came in at 10 at night to set up the line. So when the bread came out at 4:30 in the morning, you package the bread, come down, you put six or eight in a box, put the lid on it, put it behind you, and the guy came and wheeled it out to the truck. And you did that. And sometimes, I mean, you can smell that bread all the time when you come in there, and that bread, that smell. I don't know if you were able to smell the bread when you worked at the former station and everything when they made the bread, but that smell was just, you know.
0: Oh, I used to do games at Pemberton. Oh, you know, yeah. I used to broadcast games on Pemberton in the 90s, and I was doing high school games on the radio, and I was doing Sandlot games on the radio, Youngstown's first sports station, if I'm not mistaken, and I was doing games on the radio, afternoon games, early evening games, and if the wind was blowing in, you had that wonderful smell. I mean, I gained 50 pounds just smelling that.
27: All right, Ronnie, go get them on Friday night.
0: Indeed. All right, 330-673-1234. You're on the Ron Potesta Show. What's going on? That's you. What's up? You're on the Ron Potesta Show. What's going on?
1: Here to vote for Amy Acton.
0: You're on the Ron Potesta Show. What's going on? Ah, there you go. Yeah, the predictor. You're going to vote for Amy Acton. I'm so stupid. I don't know who I'm voting for. By the way, where's that story? I gotta find this. Hold on a second. Live radio, you gotta love it. I gotta find this story. Here it is. OhioCapitalJournal.com. This is from Ohio Capital Journal. Nick Evans wrote a piece. Vivek Ramaswamy, Republican candidate for governor, has allegedly put $500,000 on the campaign credit card without including details on spending mandated by Ohio law. The campaign and GOP Secretary of State Frank LaRose have blown off requests for that info for 2 months and counting. That, according to the Ohio Capital Journal, according to the author of the article, Nick Evans, the campaign's credit card spending has jumped dramatically in recent months. Just since April, Ramaswamy's campaign has put $280,892 on an American Express card. I don't know where the hell these people get this. By the way, state law allegedly requires verification like a receipt or canceled check for any expenditure of $25 or more. Ohio's campaign finance handbook directs treasurers to attach a credit card statement or some other documentation to verify an expense's legitimacy. It's not clear that Ramaswamy's campaign has provided that documentation. That, according to Nick Evans, who wrote a piece for Ohio Capital Journal, where he alleges that Vivek Ramaswamy has put $500,000 on a campaign credit card. Interesting. Would I freak out about that? Probably not. But if in some way, shape, or form an Ohio law is being broken, I would have questions about that. I would most definitely have questions about that. I think it's going to be a fascinating race in November between Ramaswamy and Dr. Amy Acton. I think that's going to be a very interesting, very, very interesting race come November. And Governor DeWine is, I don't know if he's protecting Dr. Acton or what. There's no question that he is endorsing Amy Acton, but he continues to say that COVID falls on him. None of it falls on Dr. Acton. Anything Dr. Acton did was because she was told to do that by him. And that's his, that is what he's been saying time and time and time again. I don't know if that's going to resonate with anybody, specifically on the Republican end, because I'll tell you what, if Dr. Acton does lose this race in November, a lot of people are probably going to remember the not-so-good way that this state dealt with COVID. And if she loses, I think that's a pretty good indication that people didn't vote for her based on that. I would say, let me put it to you this way. If somebody throws out a reason post-election, why didn't you vote for Amy Acton? I would say most of the people are not going to vote for her based on what happened during COVID. And even though Governor DeWine has flat out said, hey, anything that she did, I asked her to do it. According to the voters, hey, you know, she played a part in this, and we don't want anybody running our state that played a part of this stupidity. So I can see where she's going to face an uphill battle because of what happened 6 years ago with COVID. You're on the Ron Podesta Show. What's going on?
2: Hey, man, what's going on?
0: What up?
2: Well, you know what? There's this place called Nuremberg.
0: Yeah.
2: And when they said, why did you do blah, blah, blah, blah? Oh, I was just following orders.
0: Yeah.
2: That didn't fly then, and it doesn't fly now.
0: Well, yeah, exactly. I mean, you know, the governor can say, well, you know, she's only doing, or she only did what I told her to do. Okay. It's still, if you didn't care for what happened 6 years ago with how the state of Ohio handled COVID, there's a pretty good chance that that person is going to probably vote for Vivek Ramaswamy for governor.
2: Yeah. Well, you know, I want someone to run the state like a business person, not as a politician.
0: Well, I don't particularly ever want to see a businessman trying to run a state as a business, because it's not going too well now. And I just, yeah, give me a politician who, although having said that, I do like the opportunity or the idea of auditing the entire state. I do like that idea. Because, you know, I'd like to know, you know, where all this money is coming from. I'd like to know how somebody can walk into a neighborhood and arbitrarily say, hey, your house is now worth X amount of dollars. You know, it's an opinion, but that opinion becomes fact once that opinion is expressed.
2: I guess what I'm saying is, you know, the entrepreneurial mind coming up with good ideas, new ideas that are out of the box thinking, instead of, you know, the typical politician, how do I feel about it? I don't care how you feel, I care how you act. You know what I mean?
0: Yeah. Yeah.
2: And I don't mean you can run the state strictly as a business, but I mean from an entrepreneurial mind like what Vivek has, I think it would do well for us, because the milquetoast we have that we call governor now, I can't stand him. I really honestly, Ron, cannot stand him.
0: Yeah, he rubs people the wrong way, even within his own party. Today... if you remember last week, he called on lawmakers to abolish the state's death penalty. But a few weeks earlier, the governor basically took Gregory Lott off of death row. He was the guy with intellectual disabilities, and he was responsible for the death of an 82-year-old East Cleveland man that he set on fire during a home burglary in 1986, and he had been on death row for a while. The governor said, no, I'm not going to put this guy to death. This guy is now 64. Again, he has some intellectual disabilities, and he's been spared his life. He'll spend the rest of his life in prison without parole.
2: And, you know, the other problem I have is that he's going to get three hots and a cot, you know, featured by you and me and our tax pay.
0: That is true.
2: And, you know, that's $40,000+ a person per year, and if they're just not here anymore, I'm sorry, I can't give you any reason why anyone would light somebody on fire, you know, intellectual deficiencies or otherwise, lighting somebody on fire, that's a monster, okay?
0: Yeah, it's not good.
2: No, burning to death, Ron, is a horrible way to die.
0: Oh, yeah, absolutely, okay? It is.
2: I mean, you know, ask Joan of Arc.
0: Yeah, it's a horrible way to die. There's no two ways about that.
2: I'd rather have lethal injection. I'd rather have firing squad. I'd rather have, I can think of many other things that I'd rather have. Electric chair wouldn't be in there, but, you know, burning to death, that is a horrendous death. Even if you're burned and survive and lay there in a burn unit, with your skin just coming off, that one guy, and I don't know whether you've ever heard of him, Merrill Womack, if you've ever heard of him.
0: The name sounds familiar.
2: Yeah, he was the guy, he was a Christian singer, and he had gotten into a little private airplane, and he took off, and he had engine trouble or something, and crashed, and knocked him out, and he woke up, he opened up his eyes to everything on fire, and by adrenaline, he pulled the seatbelt, broke the seatbelt, and jumped out into the snow. And, you know, you look at the guy, the only thing that saved that guy's life was he had a coat that he wore. He never wore the coat, ever. And that particular day, he didn't take his coat off. And when that thing got into the fire, it acted like asbestos, and you know, it got rock hard, and it saved from his neck to his stomach, and that's what they used to skin graft him, and that's what saved his life.
0: Wow.
2: But he said, you have no idea how much you want to die when you have to deal with...
0: Oh, yeah, third degree burns. I mean, no, hell no. That's a terrible ordeal.
2: Yeah, right. So, no, I don't care if the guy has mental deficiencies or not. You know, goodbye. You know, you did it. Goodbye. But, yeah, I mean, we're too soft on this stuff, man. I know that sounds crass, but, you know, we live in the United States of emotions instead of America.
0: Yeah.
2: You know, and we've got to stop this. You know, and I said to a guy, you know, the other day, well, I feel like this, and like I just told you, I said, I don't care how you feel. I care how you act. Okay? And, you know, it was such a rude awakening for him to realize that I don't care how he feels. You know, but, you know, he came back later and said to me, no one's ever said that to me, and I've never thought of it like that. You know? You know? I said, well, your mom might care how you feel, but I care how you act.
0: Yeah. Yeah.
2: You know, so that was that. What is your poll question, by the way?
0: The poll question is, should Ohio pass a law mandating that all K-12 schools in the Buckeye State start after Labor Day?
2: Yeah, no, that's actually a good idea. Yeah, I like that idea.
0: Yeah, I mean, I'm a product of someone that went to school after Labor Day. I mean, it's, I've told this story already once. There's a district that butts up against the Canfield Fair. The Canfield Fair, it's, you might as well call it the Mahoning County Fair, and it goes on Labor Day weekend, but it starts on a Wednesday. It ends on Labor Day, Monday. So you've got kids in this school district, because they're south of the fairgrounds in the country, South Range School District, and you've got a lot of kids that belong to 4-H, and they have animals, and they show their animals at the Canfield Fair. So the school shuts down school during fair week. And I'm like, wait a second. Why the hell would you even start school knowing that you're going to be shutting it down for a week anyway? Why not just start school after Labor Day?
2: I agree. I agree. Well, you know, I remember, you know, we would go back to school somewhere around September 5th, 6th, or 10th.
0: Yeah.
2: You know, and then we would go, except in high school, I think we ended up going till like June 3rd, you know, June 2nd, June 3rd. So
0: yeah.
2: We were there, you know, pretty long. When I graduated from college, I graduated on May 20th, you know, but again, that was college. But yeah, I mean, it would go from usually the first week of September to second or third of June, sometimes June 6th, you know?
0: Yeah.
2: So,
0: yeah.
2: And that's just the way it was. What I don't understand is why is it we had funds for football, funds for track, funds for all of this, you know, when you and I grew up.
0: Well, you had athletic boosters. You had the athletic boosters.
2: Right, and you had metal shop, and you had wood shop.
0: Yep.
2: And you had home ec, you know, and you learned the stuff from home ec. But I never remember my parents ever being asked, you know, you're going to have to, you know, kick in $100 or $200 or whatever it is for school supplies. They were provided. What happened? You know, what happened to all that money that supported us when we were kids?
0: I don't know.
2: Now, you know, we're not going to have a football thing because we can't afford the, you know, the uniforms or, you know, or twirlers or flag girls or whatever else because the people can't afford to do that. I just don't understand where all that money went, Ron.
0: Don't know.
2: You know.
0: It's crazy.
2: Maybe the Mercedes and the Audi and the BMW that's at the administration building, maybe that's where it went.
0: I wouldn't say that because, you know, I mean, if they're getting paid a certain amount of money, you know, that's you know, it is what it is. I mean, I know the teacher's salary isn't as much as it should be, but that's just my opinion.
2: No, I agree with you. In fact, you know, we give too much to sports stars.
0: Well,
2: and not enough.
0: Yeah.
2: Not enough to.
0: I mean, look, in a perfect world, teachers would be paid a whole lot more money, athletes would be paid less money, doctors, lawyers, and whatnot, okay. Police and firemen would be paid a whole lot more money, and professional athletes would be paid less money. But in a capitalist society, you get what you are worth. And if someone believes that you are worth $15-20 million to swing a bat, to catch a football, or to dribble a basketball, then by God, you're going to get paid $15 or $20 million.
2: Right. Well, and that's just like Lee Iacocca when he left Ford and went over to Chrysler. Okay. For the first 3 years, if I remember correctly, he took $1 for his salary. But he took the rest of it in Chrysler common stock, okay? And if the company succeeded, he was going to make money. If the company failed, he wasn't. So it was tied to his, you know, voluntarily, but still tied to his performance. And when he saved the company and he cashed in that stock was worth $12 to $15 million. Was that man worth $12 or $15 million? You better believe he was.
0: Well, yeah, I mean, he saved the company. I mean, yeah, you know, he's worth whatever that stock was worth, and you know, that's how much he was worth.
2: And And that's what sports stars, they bring in for their owners, well, not owners, but employers, that's not a good way to say it, but, you know, the owners of the team, they bring in enough money because they believe that, this is going to be a draw for the people to come to see these people. I have no problem with that at all. I'd love to see, and I know that this is really unpopular, but I'd love to see the schools privatized instead of this, you know, supported by the government. You know, there's no accountability, and that's why, like you said, with the VAIC, you know, you know, do the let's you know, find out, let's do an accounting of everything, find out where all this money is, because the schools, all they know how to say is we need more. We need more.
0: Well, here's be fortunate, and thanks for the call. Be fortunate you live in the state of Ohio, because in the Commonwealth of Pennsylvania, and this is a fact,

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3: WNIR. All righty, your weather forecast for tonight. Mostly cloudy skies. We'll get down to 61 on Thursday. Rain showers in the morning, thunderstorms in the afternoon. Some of those storms may contain some strong gusty winds. We'll have a high of 78. Thursday night, few clouds from time to time. A stray shower or thunderstorm is possible. We'll have a low of 59. And then on Friday, mostly cloudy, with a high Friday of 77. It's currently 65 under mostly cloudy skies at the Talk of Akron, WNIR 100 FM. Let's get back at it. Full callers. Got all kinds of stuff lighting up. You're on the Ron Potesta Show. What's up?
4: Hello, Ron.
3: What's up?
4: I think I'd like to debate that businessman-politician thing. You know?
3: Yeah.
4: Businessmen audit themselves. They audit their business. Because I worked at a place that they did about 20 different things, and they had us keep track of our time. You know, keep track of everything that you do, because we're making money, but we really don't know where. And it's the same thing, right now they're complaining about this Medicaid fraud. And they were blaming, you know, the immigrants, the this, the that. And guess what? They pretty much hit it on the head. It was the administrators. It was the people collecting the money rather than individuals.
3: Mm-hmm.
4: You know, just too much, you know, too much money. But like I said, a businessman would keep track of where it's at. And that's, I kind of like Vivek over that, you know.
3: Well, yeah, I mean, if he does an audit for the entire state of Ohio, I'm sure that the people that are paying outrageous property tax would like to know, hey, where's all my money going? Let's once and for all figure out, all right, how much of it is going to the schools? Because there's speculation that it's anywhere from 60 to 70%. And if you've listened to this show enough, you know that I have said, instead of throwing out the property tax, eliminate the schools from the property tax, save you 60 to 70% of your property tax, and then you pay the schools the other in another way, whether it's a 1% or 2% sales tax in which it's taken out of your biweekly or weekly paycheck, and you do it that way.
4: Okay. Yeah, that would be more, you know, more feasible, I guess.
3: Yeah.
4: You know? Hey, and I wanted to ask you something else. If you, McGraw Millhaven, you know, who comes on after you.
3: Yeah.
4: Last night he said that federal law dictates on how much a station, a news outlet can charge for political ads. And
3: yes.
4: Political ads are less than what regular ads are.
3: Yes, they are.
4: You know that, okay?
3: Yeah,
4: that surprised me. That's
3: yeah. It's you can't pay you. The last I heard, and it's been a couple of years, but the last I heard was there is a special price that politicians pay instead of the regular price that businesses would be charged to air their commercial on the radio. The politicians get a bit of a break. I don't know how much, but they do get a bit of a break.
4: Okay. He said it was the lowest rate was the political ad.
3: Yeah, yeah.
4: And who passed that?
3: I'm sure that they did, yeah. Yeah.
4: You know. And I said, I just, you know, that's, I don't think, you know, your analysis.

0: charge of Amy Atkins was a terrible handling of COVID, and I don't think that is going to come up. And you know, people do not have short memories.
1: I think if she does lose, I would love to be. I'd love to ask one question for anyone that voted for Vivek, and I don't mean to do anyone's job, but if I were running the after effects of the this election, the one question that I would ask for all people that vote for Vivek, did you vote for Vivek based upon Dr. Amy Acton's handling of COVID back in 2020? I would venture to say at least 60% of the people that vote for Vivek Ramaswamy are going to say that's the number one reason why they're voting for Ramaswamy this November.
0: Yes. That's me. Count me in that.
1: Yeah.
0: I want to hear, you know.
1: And I think that that's going to probably be the reason why Vivek Ramaswamy wins in November.
0: Yeah. I mean, they're going to have all kinds of things about his parents and his upbringing.
1: Oh, sure. Yeah.
0: Oh, goodness. And I mean,
1: and look, and the Democrats are basically going to use what Donald Trump has said. You know, he wants to get rid of anchor babies. And I've said on this show, hang on a second, because you are talking about the possible future governor of the state of Ohio when you speak of anchor babies, because he's the very definition of it.
0: Yeah. So I don't know. I just, you know, I'm on the Vivek side, you know.
1: There's a lot to like about him. There is. There's an awful lot to like about him. The one thing that I want to get clarity from is his college statement that he made, that he wants to get rid of some of the colleges. That one kind of doesn't sit well with me. I want some clarity on that.
0: Yeah, I think maybe that was taken a little bit out of context.
1: I hope so.
0: Yeah, some of the funding.
1: Yeah.
0: You know, for state colleges. You know, on almost the same thing, the budget, you know. Because they just... Ron, they just spend the money.
1: Oh, I know.
0: It's all gone.
1: It's a bad habit that... And thanks for the call. I appreciate it. It's a bad habit that both parties have. And that's why nobody gives a crap about the deficit that we have, which is approaching $40 trillion. Nobody cares. Because everyone in Washington just wants to spend. And they don't think that they're doing anything wrong. I mean, except for the fact that the next generation and the generation after, assuming we still have a country, are going to be paying this. It's a sin what we have done to the next 2 to 4 generations of this country based on that debt. It is an absolute sin. You're on the Ron Podesta Show. What's going on?
2: Hi, Ron. How you doing?
1: I'm good.
2: Hey, just a couple comments about the COVID and Amy Acton.
1: Yeah.
2: First of all, there's something I have in common with the people who don't believe in the vaccines, the COVID vaccines.
1: Okay.
2: I generally think they're safe, but one thing I share in common with those who don't believe they're safe, I have an awful lot of skepticism regarding the pharmaceutical industry in general. I mean, I gave up everything, including aspirin, when I was 18.
1: Yeah.
2: And my health got a whole lot better, and it got out of this world when I was in my 30s. I haven't thrown up in almost 30 years.
1: Hey, there you go.
2: Yeah, next year will be 30 years. Next month will be 30 years since I've thrown up.
1: Yeah, I throw up every time I watch the Browns play, but that's neither here nor there.
2: And I would bet my life 1,000 times over that this country is over-medicated and that the pharmaceutical industry is wrong to promote their drugs as heavily as they do and as widespread as they do. So that's something I have in common with the anti-vaxxers. But in general, I think the major vaccines are safe. I had all the major ones when I was a kid, and I don't think that's why I was sickly. I think it's because I just didn't take very good care of myself until I was in my late teens.
1: Yeah.
2: And I did give up everything, including aspirin, when I was 18. I did make a couple exceptions, once in 94, once in 2001, because I was on vacation and wanted some symptoms to go away while I was, you know, on vacation with my brother. But that's about it. Those are about it. And I've had one dose of the COVID vaccine. I had it late because I was busy and things were going on. I never went back for any more. I don't think it really had any effect on me one way or the other.
1: All right.
2: But it's a shame that this disagreement between the more mainstream COVID policy people and those who are anti-vax, anti-mask, anti-social distancing, it's the same, that disagreement is so hostile, because I really believe that in general, the people on both sides believe in their stance. I don't get any bad vibes from Amy Acton at all. She seems legit to me. I don't think she's a good campaigner. I think she has some things in common with Kamala in that regard. She just doesn't campaign well.
1: Yeah.
2: From what I've heard of her anyway. But that doesn't make her corrupt or a bad candidate. I just don't think she campaigns well. I just wish the two sides would not be so hostile towards each other, because, I mean, the entire developed world ran their COVID policies pretty much the same way we did here in America. I mean, every major economy was shut down to a degree, masks, social distancing, vaccines. Trump himself said he thought we should take the vaccine. He's on video wearing a mask. It was his baby, you know, Operation Warp Speed, to get the vaccine done in, you know, well under a year.
1: Yep.
2: And he shared that approach with basically the entire developed world. What he didn't share was as much belief in the lockdowns, but almost everybody else did, most of the states. And that's, basically the entire developed world. So I'm not going to rip on Amy Acton for sharing a view that was held by basically the entire developed world. I don't think she was corrupt in her policies. I just think she was mainstream, even though I would probably disagree with her, like I do with almost every doctor, about how many meds people in this country take, because I'm convinced we take too many. Way too many.
1: I appreciate it, man.
2: Okay, all right. Have a
1: Be good. You're on the Ron Podesta Show. What's up?
3: Hi, Ron. It's Tony.
1: What's up?
3: A couple things. I want to comment on running backs from the Valley.
1: Yeah.
3: If I would. I want to end up there. But Gene commented on Trump being a dictator. And I have to agree with the subsequent caller. I don't think Trump's a dictator. I think he wants to be a dictator, but he's failing miserably at it, like he's done so many times in his business career things. So now, can we talk about running backs?
1: Yeah, he's not a dictator. All right, shoot.
3: Oh, he so wants to be Mussolini, but let's talk about running backs.
1: Uh-huh.
3: Wasn't Frank Sinkiewicz from the Valley?
1: The Heisman Trophy Award winner, yeah, but way, way, way back in the day, yeah.
3: He was still a running back.
1: Well, yeah, he was a running back, yes.
3: Okay. Bo Ryan was a running back from Nows. And I don't want to attack Vince. I really love Vince. But he says the Valley, and I think he always thinks Youngstown is the Valley. Trumbull County is in the Valley.
1: Yeah, Youngstown, Warren area, yeah.
3: Yeah, thank you. Bo Ryan was from the Valley. He was pretty darn good.
1: Yeah, he was good.
3: Paul Warfield was a running back from the Valley.
1: He was a wide receiver.
3: He was a running back. He was a running back at Ohio State, too.
1: Okay. And they moved him to wide out in the NFL. Okay.
3: Yeah. Sherman Smith was a running back from the Valley.
1: Yeah, he was all right.
3: Yeah, a lot of years in the pros.
1: Yeah, he was all right.
3: Boom Heron was a running back from the Valley.
1: Yeah, he wasn't bad. For a Buckeye, he wasn't bad.
3: Maurice Claret was a running back from the Valley.
1: Yeah, he was.
3: And I tell you what, in championship games, I think he made the one greatest play I've ever seen in a championship game. When he ran the guy down and stripped the ball back off of him.
1: Yes.
3: I thought that won the game for the Buckeyes.
1: Yeah. Yeah. After Miami won and then didn't win. Yeah. Yeah.
3: You're speaking as a Notre Dame fan, correct?
1: Oh, no, I'm speaking as a fact. Miami won, and then the referee from the back of the end zone either misplaced his flag or wanted drama, because 5 seconds after people were celebrating, he threw a flag. and said, "Oh, by the way, there was pass interference. we're going to nullify the win now." I'm like, "Oh, okay."
3: I do want to name just a few more, just because I think they deserve the credit. And too bad Emmanuel can't call back in, because I'm sure we'd hear a lot about some more Harding guys that I have forgotten about, or Western Reserve guys probably. But Devin Smith from Howland.
1: Yeah.
3: LJ Scott from Hubbard.
1: Yep.
3: There were some great ones. There were some great ones. And so I don't think we have to, you know, proclaim anybody the greatest.
1: Well, there's a lot of people, and again, I didn't see Ted Bell because he was a little, I want to say 5 or 6 when he was, I would have been closer to 7 or 8, but I didn't see him play. But everyone 10 years older than me swears Ted Bell's the best running back they ever saw. So I guess it all comes to who you've seen. So
3: who you've seen and contemporaries of you, we all have perspective. We are all so self-important that the only important people are, were contemporaries of ours.
1: Well, again, I didn't see.
3: There'll be a lot of greats after.
1: Okay, I'll give you a great example. Jim Brown is universally known as the greatest running back to ever play in the National Football League. I wouldn't know. I didn't see him. I've seen plenty of video of him, but I haven't seen him. So, I mean, the best running back I ever saw, it ain't Jim Brown, because I never saw him.
3: OJ?
1: Yeah. Either OJ or Walter Payton. One or the other.
3: But, hey, this was fun. I just wanted to throw out, and by the way, Stark and Summit County had some amazing running backs, too. So
1: yeah, no kidding.
3: I welcome them welcome them to call in and to talk about those guys too.
1: Yeah, so, no doubt.
3: Thanks for the time on the air, my friend. See ya. Bye.
1: See ya, man. 330-673-1234. Yeah. Say what you will about OJ, that slashing style of running back of his. I say this in all sincerity. From 1972 to 1976, there was not a better running back in the history of this game than OJ's 5-year run from 72 to 76. Yes, he was an idiot after football, but as a football player, good God, was that guy good. Back in a bit.
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1: All right, poll question for tonight. Should Ohio pass a law mandating that all K-12 schools in the Buckeye State start after Labor Day? 77% of you are saying yes. Before we get back to the calls, yesterday was the 55th anniversary of perhaps the greatest game ever played by anyone in the history of Major League Baseball. Yesterday, back in 1971, 55 years ago yesterday, in Riverfront Stadium at Cincinnati, Philadelphia Phillies right-handed pitcher Rick Wise threw a no-hitter. Oh, by the way, he also hit 2 home runs in the Phillies' 4-0 victory. Wise drove in 3 of the 4 runs and only a 6th-inning walk to Reds shortstop Davey Concepcion prevented him from throwing a perfect game. Dude hits 2 homers and throws a no-hitter. That's the best performance ever in the history of the game. That's crazy. You're on the Ron Podesta Show. What's going on?
7: Hey, Ron. Good evening.
1: What's up, man?
7: I've been listening to, not the last caller, but the caller before him.
1: Yeah.
7: I really enjoyed listening to what he said about Amy Acton, and that was a bit, that was more than fair.
1: Yeah, and I think that it I would love for someone to ask that question for anyone who votes for Vivek Ramaswamy in November. Did the 2020 COVID outbreak and the after effects of how we dealt with the outbreak be the main reason why you voted for Vivek? And I'm willing to say at least 60% of the people are going to say yes.
7: And that's the way it goes, I guess. But, you know, Ron, what I'd like to say is this, and this might help some understand. Okay, Mike DeWine was the orchestrator behind everything Amy Acton done.
1: Yes.
7: She even went against a lot of things that Mike DeWine was saying and doing. I remember, and half the callers are probably don't remember, and I'm not being rude, you know, when Mike DeWine sent people to your local bar because you were drinking during the shutdown or you were too close to somebody. It happens right over here in Portage Lakes, man. The facts aren't going to lie, you know?
1: Mm-hmm.
7: And lo and behold, Mike DeWine got reelected after he done shut you down. He sent agents out. He neglected the nursing homes because he sent all the inspectors out to the bars and out to make sure people were staying so far away from each other.
1: Mm-hmm.
7: And poor Amy Acton, she's not probably going to make it in this election, but she has been used by Mike DeWine.
1: Yeah, it's going to be interesting.
7: Not just used, but you know, I mean, she was following a lead.
1: Mm-hmm.
7: That was a lead to, well, look at your career now, Amy. Look what he done to you. You know, and yeah, it would be sad if 60% of the voters that go for Ramaswamy went to him for those reasons, because Amy Acton didn't do it. Mike DeWine used her with her authority, being the health, you know, being in health control, and he cherry-picked her for that position to use that. But Mike DeWine got reelected, dude, after he done sent agents to your local neighborhood bar. He gave people citations for being out on the street at night.
1: Yep.
7: He did a separation of people when he announced essential workers. Now, because I got to stay home, but the next guy says, I'm an essential worker. I get to go out. And they still voted for Mike DeWine.
1: That's true. That's true. You know, so Mike, who knows?
7: Because Mike DeWine knew. Yeah, he came out and said, y'all can have your guns. And shazam, he's reelected.
1: Yeah, so who knows, maybe, and thanks for the call, maybe, just maybe, this doesn't affect Amy, Dr. Acton. I don't know. But I would love to, I'd love to know the percentage of people that vote for Vivek in November. Was it because of what happened during COVID? All right, we got about a minute. You're on the Ron Potesta show. You got about a minute. What's up?
8: Yeah, you'll be one of them.
1: You're on the Ron Potesta show. What's up?
8: Brother Ron.
1: What's up? You got about 40 seconds. What's up?
8: Okay. First of all, the Americans broke the code. It was, let me see here. The U.S. did not break just one Japanese code. Instead, they cracked multiple codes at different times throughout 1930 and 1940. The diplomatic code was cracked. This is Japan's highest diplomatic code. The purple code was cracked in the summer of 1940.
1: Okay, so this is you saying that we knew that Pearl Harbor was going to be attacked?
8: 18 months earlier.
1: Okay. Appreciate it, man.
8: God bless you.
1: All right. See you. That's it for the program. Thanks a lot for tuning in. McGraw-Millhaven coming up next. We're out of here. We'll do it again tomorrow at 7 o'clock. WNIR, Kent Akron. See ya.
9: From ABC News, I'm Dave Packer. Widespread damage in Venezuela after back-to-back powerful earthquakes. ABC's Melissa Adan says it happened while
10: many were home celebrating a public holiday. There are videos of collapsed buildings in Venezuela's capital city of Caracas as emergency crews helped to get the injured to the hospital. The U.S. Geological Survey saying the epicenter was located along the country's Caribbean coast. Melissa Adan, ABC News, Los Angeles.
9: President Trump and Republican Senator Bill Cassidy got into a shouting match during a Capitol Hill meeting. This after Cassidy voted for the War Powers Resolution to limit the White House's ability to continue the war in Iran. Cassidy.
11: The American people need to know more than we are being told. The Senate needs to know. And it does not appear, although I don't know for sure, that the course of this is going the way that we were told.
9: A packed passenger plane making an emergency landing at Boston's Logan Airport after one of the pilots suffered a medical emergency.
12: Rodney McDonald, among 61 passengers on the Air Canada flight from Newark International to Halifax, Nova Scotia.
13: The plane started swerving violently.
12: Making that emergency landing in Boston.
13: Within a few moments, one of the flight attendants entered the cockpit. He was dragging one of the pilots out of the cockpit.
12: McDonald says the pilot appeared to have a seizure. He and other passengers jumping in to help the crew.
13: Worked to get him under control.
12: The co-pilot taking over, diverting the plane to Boston, where the plane landed safely.
9: ABC's Gio Benitez. Search in Hawaii for a 49-year-old man and his 16-year-old son. The Coast Guard says both went missing Tuesday morning after leaving for a hike on the east coast of Oahu. The man's backpack found on a trail. President Trump tonight at the Great American State Fair on the National Mall.
14: 10 days from now, our country will celebrate one of the most monumental milestones in human history. We will mark 250 years of glorious American freedom.
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9: A 12-year-old American boy has been hurt by a shark in the Bahamas. It's been 1 year since a condo collapsed near Miami.
18: Gonzalo Torre, David Epstein.
19: The names of the 98 people who died when their home crumbled around them were read aloud as residents and first responders came together again.
20: No one really expected something like this to happen, and the most that we can do is focus on the future, on things that we can do so that nothing like this ever happens again.
19: Devin Gonzalez lived in the Champlain Towers and survived the collapse. Her father did not. Jim Ryan, ABC News.
9: The Federal Reserve says all 32 of the nation's biggest banks passed its annual stress test. It assesses whether bank capital levels would stay robust enough if there are projected losses amid economic conditions like high unemployment and a falling gross domestic product. Lawmakers gathered on Capitol Hill to dedicate an America 250 time capsule that will be buried in Philadelphia on July 4th. Architect of the Capitol, Thomas Austin, says it'll remain buried for the next 250 years.
21: The capsule itself measures over 4 feet wide, 2.5 feet deep, and over 4 feet tall. We needed such a big capsule to tell the story not only of the United States Congress, but also of the American people.
9: Contents include items from the 2026 Rose Parade, student submissions from America's Field Trip Contest, sports memorabilia, and an American flag. Dave Packer, ABC News.
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1: Westwood One presents America at Night. 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
2: We have got a busy show for you. Did you hear about the shouting match on Capitol Hill? Fireworks between Republicans and President Trump behind closed doors. But you know Washington. People are talking and they're leaking like a sieve. We'll talk to News Nation's senior congressional correspondent to find out exactly what happened. He talked to some of the participants involved. So we'll do that a little bit later on in this hour. Hour number two, we're going to talk to two New York Times best-selling writers who wrote a book together. Joe Posnanski writes about baseball oftentimes, and Mike Scheer was one of the creators of Parks and Rec, Brooklyn Nine-Nine, The Good Place. They've written a book together. Big fan. Two friends, 82,000 miles, and wild, wonderful sports we love. They wrote a buddy travel book, so we'll talk with them in hour number two. But straight ahead, we're going to go to Ukraine. Do you remember when Trump said that Ukraine didn't have the cards? Well, it turns out they flipped the script. Now they've got the cards, and they're on the offensive. What happened? We'll go to Ukraine and find out. Stay right there. America at Night, just getting started.
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0: 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I've been surfing here since I was a kid. Now, seeing my grandson out on the water, it means everything to me. Watching him and taking in the blue waves, the sea breeze, the blurry horizon.
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1: The war in Ukraine, the war between Russia and Ukraine, has now gone on longer than World War I. And at one point, it was a war of attrition, almost a trench warfare. But now it seems Ukraine has the upper hand and is making some offensive moves. To talk about what's going on, Andrei Dobryansky, he is considered one of the most well-respected when it comes to trying to understand what is going on. And he is the director of communications for the Ukrainian Congress Committee of America. Andrei, welcome to America at Night.
2: Hi, thank you for having me back on.
1: We should say you're in Kyiv right now, so we can't get any better of a sense of what's going on, and we thank you for checking in. At one point, President Trump, in that famous meeting in the Oval Office, said Ukraine didn't have any cards. Now it seems like Ukraine is holding almost all the cards. What's going on?
2: You're really hitting the nail on the head. I just did a major conference with one of the groups I represent, the Center for U.S.-Ukrainian Relations in Washington, right before this trip. And it's the kind of thing we've been doing for the last 15 years, where experts come together, former U.S. ambassadors who've been to Ukraine, and they all grade Ukraine on certain aspects. And it was my job to tally up the grades at the end. And I had to compare them to 2025. Now, I don't know if the public understands what was going on in June of 2025. We had a new administration in Washington. The weapons had been halted for a certain time in June 2025 by Pete Hegseth. And we'd be going 3 years into the war, and there was no at scale weapon that had been produced to counter Russian drones. And Russia had started making these factories in their east, staffed by North Koreans, that were able to produce hundreds of these a day. So it was really a down point. And that's still the image that remains in a lot of Americans' heads, even though if you look at public polling on the four-year anniversary of the war just in February, you'll still see two out of three Americans saying we should do more. But the one thing that it's not getting through, probably because people are focusing on the different war where American armed services are in danger, it's that Ukraine has actually changed the ground with changing the skies. Ukraine has been able to, first and foremost, almost completely nullify the effect of these Iranian-designed and Russian-built Shahed drones, where they're getting upwards of 92, 93, 94% shootdowns every night by drones that were developed, technology that was developed in Ukraine, several different variations by several different firms. And they're able to produce these drones at tens of thousands a month, which is why Ukraine was able to then travel to the Middle East and help America's allies like Bahrain, Qatar, the United Arab Emirates, and sell those kind of interceptors to protect them from Iran. So that's the big game changer. The fact that, first and foremost, Ukraine, even though it's being under attack by ballistic missiles and drones, Ukraine has developed its own internally designed and manufactured defense against the drones that are coming against it. And then the second innovation on drones has been the fact that they are able to attack better with them, not just long distance, as we saw just last week with a refinery outside of Moscow being put on fire, but specifically the way they're destroying Russia's land bridge to Crimea, which is basically two or three highways between the Russian border through the occupied territories, and then you hit Crimea. Those trucks, anybody bringing in fuel, military supplies from the Russian side of the border all the way through occupied Ukraine into Crimea, are now sitting ducks because of the use of FPV and other locational drones by Ukraine. And that's really the big headline that a lot of people aren't getting through in the United States specifically, is the fact that Russia is really on its back heels now, and they have not innovated the way Ukraine has over the last 6 months.
1: Is it true that Crimea and the Russian forces there are virtually out of fuel?
2: Yeah, because, again, there's no way of getting anything into Crimea. The weird thing about occupying Crimea, and I was saying this in 2014, is first and foremost, it's a welfare state, meaning it doesn't produce a lot. So anybody who's in charge of it has to import water, has to import food. It doesn't produce enough by itself. It also has to import fuel and energy. So it's really not a piece of territory that can produce enough resources to be, you know, a valued asset. So it was really a symbolic victory for Russia to occupy it. But in the key way it's differentiated from the occupied territories on the mainland is that if you isolate three bridges on the northern end, and that one major bridge that Russia built for over $1 billion connecting the southern tip to the Russian mainland. If you disconnect those, that's it. Game over. There are no flights coming in. You can't fly in fuel. So it's really something that is less defensible for Russia than the occupied territory it has on the mainland.
1: Talk about those long-range drones, and talk about, you mentioned that the drones, the Ukrainian drones, were into Moscow last week. That's a game changer for what's going on. What happened, and what do you think that means for the future of the war effort?
2: I think the first thing that people realized about Ukraine's drone innovation was something called Operation Spiderweb. That was a long-term plan where drones were installed into the back of these tractor trailers. The tractor trailers were then deposited. They left the tractor trailers on the side of highways in Russia. And then from those tractor trailers, the roofs opened up and drones were deployed from there. So they got further into Russia by using trucks, and then the short-range drones were able to hit it. Ukraine has now surpassed that, not just in the fact that it has long-distance drones that can fly all the way to Russia and harass Russia at a regular basis, but we also have the ability to piggyback drones, so kind of like a drone mothership, where a drone will be carrying other drones, and those smaller drones are FPV drones, which are basically fairly cheap to make and purchase. And all they have to do is strap some explosive to them and then deliver the payload. So that's a big part of the innovation as far as a long range of the drones. And this is something that Ukraine has been puzzled again back, going back to, you know, say last year when we did not have any domestically made within Ukraine and produced at scale. That's a big problem as well. Domestic weapon that could target Russia further in. This is one of the reasons that President Zelensky had a meeting with President Trump in September of 2025 to talk about the purchase of Tomahawk missiles. Now, we all saw Tomahawk missiles as and how they're effective in every combat situation that the United States has been in the last 40 years. But specifically, just at the beginning of the war in Iran, we saw the United States using them from its Navy vessels onto deep territories within Iran. And that's something Ukraine was hoping for, because they were hoping to target those factories that were manufacturing those Shahed drones deep inside eastern Russia. What ended up happening is the Ukraine developed its own longer range drones, surpassing the need for something like a Tomahawk, which, frankly speaking, if you're talking about parts and value added, Ukraine can manufacture more of these long-range drones domestically at a way lower price, which means they're able to produce more of them to attack Russia. So it ended up being a motivation and a win-win.
1: Andrei Dobryansky is with us. He is a prominent strategic communicator, international affairs specialist. He's in Kyiv right now, talking to us from Kyiv. He's also the director of communications for the Ukrainian Congress Committee of America. You've seen him on CNN, Fox, MSNBC, Newsmax, News Nation. He joins us now for a couple more minutes. I read recently that Moscow is so afraid of these long-range Ukrainian drones that they're bringing their forces back to Moscow in a defensive posture. Have you heard that?
2: Yeah, that's the problem with the way the war has changed. Really, you mentioned at the beginning of our conversation how this war has surpassed the length of World War I. And what we were talking about at the beginning of the war was trench warfare, which still exists, but we're not talking about these slow, plodding, mechanized brigades fighting each other. In fact, Russia has lost over 20,000 pieces of mechanized equipment. That's everything from personnel carriers to tanks, from smaller to larger vehicles. 20,000 is a lot to get to lose, and it really changes the battlefield. At the beginning of the war, there were conversations on the western side about supplying Ukraine with maybe Apache helicopters. There was a long discussion about whether Ukraine should be getting Bradley tanks. And frankly speaking, that age of warfare seems to have been surpassed with the agility of drone warfare. There was a small settlement that was occupied by Russia that ended up being taken over and occupied, and the Russian forces surrendered not to a single human being, but a group of drones, both land-based and aerial drones, surrounded Russia, and they lay down their weapons and they surrendered to drones. This is where we are You know, people may think this is Skynet. We're not quite there, but we're definitely in a new iteration of warfare. And it's something that I know American military experts, instructors at United States military academies, they are very interested in the landscape of this war, just like that they were with the war in 2014, as our community in the United States was able to invite and bring over several generals that fought in the land war in 2014, 2015 before the ceasefire. And they spoke at you know, West Point, different U.S. Naval War College, areas where the United States is learning about not just the tactics of Russia, but also the innovative ways that Ukraine is making do with less, not having the budget as the United States does.
1: So we went from Ukraine begging the West for, as you mentioned, Bradley, Tomahawk, cruise missiles, and or hardware help, to now the United States asking Ukraine, how are you doing it?
2: Well, learning how to do it, that's a very important part of it. In fact, I'm just going to say I'm in Kyiv. One of the things I got to see was a startup by former military personnel who have begun training. They have a room that's set up with virtual installations. There's a virtual set of drone operators on one side and a bunch of weapons that have lasers connected to them so that people train how to try to shoot down weapons. And the one thing that they've explained how they have Western visitors come to their offices to get the training is that it's this, a drone is a very interesting thing to attack. It's something that I think a natural hunter, which we have many in the United States, would not be used to something that darts in the way a drone does, changes direction. Literally, it can flip upside down. And the scanning of it by a seasoned sniper or even a you know, infantryman is something you need to get used to and trained on. And so it's not just the technology that can be uploaded and downloaded, but it's the real life experience of being in combat against these kind of Russian drones versus Ukrainian drones and how the personnel on the ground react to them.
1: So what happens next?
2: My favorite response to that is that the president of Zelensky named the new chief of staff last year, who was his chief of military intelligence. And if you asked him last year when the war would end, he said, sure, by the end of the year. And if you talk to the last commander of the armed forces of Ukraine, who's now the ambassador to the United Kingdom, he would tell you that the war is going to last 10 years. So what I say is, let's split the difference and listen to the guys who know it best. And even they cannot pin it down within that range of 10 years. But what's very important from the side of Ukraine is they feel with their new push to break off Crimea, isolate it, and then keep on targeting the Russian supply lines, they think that the real winning strategy here has been what the United States has been advocating for them to do from the very beginning, which is, I mentioned what happened in Crimea and the eastern occupied territories, but it's really been those long-range strikes into Russia. And it's a partnership between Western sanctions that prevent Russia from buying replacement parts for all the areas that have been hit, specifically oil infrastructure facilities. And so they can't buy replacement parts from the West, especially from the United States, which is the best place to buy your you know, different joints and gaskets. When Ukraine hits those oil refineries, it's not just that they've lost a day of refining. They just can't fix it again at a sure enough rate. So that applies pressure to Russia. And the one thing that Russia has not done since the very beginning of the war is sit down with Ukraine, Zelensky, and Putin. And that's something that President Trump has been pushing for since the beginning.
1: Last question for Andrei Dobryansky, who is a director of communications for the Ukrainian Congress Committee of America. With about 2 minutes left, talk about the resolve of the Ukrainian people. What's the mood like? What's the energy like of the individual citizens of Ukraine?
2: I did a major tour of Ukraine last winter, and then I came back a year later, the following February, this February. And I can tell you, it's a radical difference in their perspective of people, especially with the way they understand that the war is going. It was pretty bleak last year, given the amount of hits that Russia was doing on the energy infrastructure, the way they were ramping up the drone production. And again, last year there was no protection; there were no interceptor drones that were able to be produced to combat those hundreds of drones flying every night. And it was getting to be a type of psychological torture. Just last night, I checked into my hotel. I'd driven 4 hours from the neighboring city to Kyiv and arrived after 10 o'clock. As soon as I closed the door to my hotel room, an air raid went off and I had to walk down the 8 floors from my floor that my room is on down to the lobby. And then from there, I walked 3 floors down to the sub-basement to their bomb shelter. I had to do that twice more last night. And I'm just a visitor. This is something that people have to do on a daily basis sometimes. And that psychological torture could break somebody. But the one thing that's given the people hope is to understand that they're actually pushing the Russians back. And if they hold on, they can actually win this thing.
1: Andrei Dobryansky, who was on the ground in Kyiv, international affairs specialist focused on Ukraine. Andrei, travel safe, get back to the U.S., but thank you for your keen insight. It is a story that needs to be told, and with so much focus on Iran and the U.S., I think the national media has sort of dropped the ball on the Ukraine-Russian war. But we thank you for your insight. Be safe, and we'll sure to talk to you down the road.
2: Thanks so much.
1: You got it. America at Night, back in just one moment.
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4: My name is Whitney Allen, and I'm a widow. 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
11: Okay, so today started off like a very normal day. President Trump had a signing that was going to sign a bipartisan bill to help alleviate some of the high costs of buying a house and housing here in America. That was canceled, and then he went to the Hill to have a meeting with Republicans, and that's where the wheels fell off the truck. To talk all about it is... News Nation senior congressional correspondent Joe

0: mention the Iran war. There was a vote yesterday. It was a war powers resolution vote. It's essentially symbolic, but it just sort of it rebukes the Trump administration's handling of the war. And four Senate Republicans joined Democrats in voting for it. So what Bill Cassidy told us is President Trump sort of rhetorically just said, I can't believe any of the Republicans voted for this. Why would any one of them vote for it? So Senator Cassidy stands up and says, sir, do you want an actual answer to that question, or are you just sort of asking? And President Trump said, no, I want an answer. So Cassidy said, okay, well, you have not done a good job explaining to the country why we're in this war in the first place. We don't know what's going on. It was supposed to be 4 weeks. It's 4 months now. You haven't briefed us. And from there, Cassidy said, Trump sort of got heated with him, raised his voice, and Cassidy self-admittedly said he lost his temper. And then it divulged into effectively a screaming match where at one point Cassidy stopped calling him Mr. President, started calling him brother at least once or twice, trying to make his point. President Trump at one point screamed at him that the only reason he was objecting at anything at all is because he lost his election. President Trump endorsed his opponent in the primary. So that is how this meeting went. Obviously not, you know, ideal. If you're Senate Republicans, I will say there were other Republicans who said, yeah, it got heated, but that wasn't the whole meeting. There were some moments that were productive. So that is the sort of overall of it. But obviously what we're going to come away remembering, if you were in that room, was Senator Cassidy standing up and yelling back and forth at the president.
1: Did President Trump call Cassidy a lunatic?
0: We believe that he did say that. Yeah.
1: Yeah.
0: He said that he sounded like a lunatic as he was yelling back and forth at Trump.
1: Yeah, it's interesting because, one, Bill Cassidy is sort of a free agent now. He's a lame duck. He lost his race. He's not beholden to President Trump anymore, so he can sort of say whatever he wants. There's no more hurt. He already lost his race. So you wonder if that's a backlash on that or if he's standing up as a free agent saying what he truly believes for the first time in a while.
0: You know, I think you can't ignore the first thing. The fact that his political career is probably done at the hands of President Trump. Trump endorsed the Republican running against Cassidy. President Trump, not only that, but prompted the woman, her name is Julia Letlow, she's a congresswoman, prompted Letlow to run against Cassidy. And the reason is because President Trump has never forgotten that Bill Cassidy was one of the seven Republican senators who voted to impeach him back in 2021 after January 6th. He has never forgotten that. He knows the names of all of the senators who voted to impeach. And Cassidy tried in the last year or so to get in the good graces of President Trump. There were several examples of this. But clearly, President Trump did not forget and ultimately, you know, supported his primary challenger. So that is incredibly important context here. I don't think Bill Cassidy would be speaking out as freely if he were running for re-election with President Trump's endorsement still. But what that also tells you is that we hear off the record from Republican staff and senators and House members all the time, and there are a lot of people who feel the way that Cassidy does about a whole range of things. It is just that Cassidy now feels freer to say those things publicly, whereas other people still feel like they need the president in their corner or it's not worth fighting with the commander in chief, despite the fact that they may disagree with him on a whole range of issues.
1: Sounds like president was already in a bad mood, canceling that bill signing to begin with and then being told that they just don't have the votes for the SAVE Act.
0: It was just an extraordinary day because none of these things, you know, were kind of expected. And the reason that part was shocking, that he canceled this house, the housing ceremony effectively, is because he says he's frustrated that Congress hasn't passed his Save America Act. It's honestly really surprising for a few reasons. One, he has been told over and over and over again by Republican leadership, House and Senate, that there are simply not the votes there for the Save America Act. They would need 60 votes in the Senate. They would need Democrats to join Republicans. No Democrat is going to vote for this bill. But President Trump is insisting, do it anyway. Get it done. Figure out a way.

0: to get it done. If you have to change the Senate rules so it doesn't take 60 votes, it only takes 50 votes, get it done. And time and again, the Senate Republican leader, John Thune, has said, we're not going to go down that road. But President Trump is insisting. The other reason this is just really shocking is literally yesterday, President Trump was on the road in Pennsylvania. Why? Because his numbers on the economy have significantly dipped since the start of the Iran war. It's one of his strong suits historically, but since gas prices have gone up, inflation has remained high, costs of other things, ripple effect of the economy, they've been high. And now that the Iran war may be behind us, big caveat, but may be behind us, we think the gas prices are going to come down. The White House wants to focus again on affordability and cost of living. This is a low-hanging fruit. It's an easy win and a great sort of optics moment for President Trump to sign this housing bill, which is bipartisan. Republicans love it. Democrats love it. The White House loves it. The White House worked on it. And its goal is to bring the cost of housing down. So this is like the sort of a political layup for the president to take credit, have the ceremony, get his picture at the Capitol with this bill signing. And he canceled it for the other bill, for the election security measure, which is very likely not going to pass in its current form. So it does sort of make you scratch your head as to why, you know, how he's making these decisions.
1: Yeah, it's, and instead of the news being this bipartisan bill on affordability and housing, now the national conversation is he's calling Senate Republicans lunatics. They're having shouting matches, and nothing's get done. It looks like the Keystone Cops, and they have this bipartisan bill that would at least make the argument that they're doing something to work on the affordability issue, and they left that to the side. It's not a good PR move.
0: No, I mean, again, it just seems like this. We woke up this morning with a pretty we knew the Senate meeting might be contentious. We knew that going in. We've heard from several senators behind the scenes. You know, President Trump's going to try to make his case for this Save America Act, and he's going to hear some hard truths today in that meeting. So we knew that. But the other piece of that was, but ... he still has the housing bill signing, which is going to generate really good headlines for the White House, for Republicans who need to run on something between now and November, 4.5 months away from the midterms. And the economy, the gas prices, this unpopular war with Iran is sort of an albatross hanging around the necks of every Republican in a swing district right now. And they are craving something to run on that makes them look good on prices, on the economy, on affordability. This was the biggest, most tangible win that they could have hoped for. And now, frankly, it's in limbo because at the White House today, after all of this, President Trump's taking questions, did not rule out vetoing the bill that his White House pushed, that he sort of advocated for, at least pieces of it, in his State of the Union speech. So, again, something that he could very credibly take credit for, and it was sort of left by the wayside today.
1: Joe Khalil with us. He's the News Nation senior congressional correspondent. What were the other senators doing while they were watching this UFC cage match between Trump and Bill Cassidy? I mean, were they having popcorn? Were they egging him on? Were they trying to defuse the situation? What have you heard?
0: I didn't hear that anybody tried to try to step in and interfere, at least for the bulk of it. I think eventually at the end, you know, President Trump at one point we heard told Senator Cassidy, okay, sit down, like this is enough. Cassidy did not. Cassidy said he felt like President Trump was trying to bully him into stopping his questions on the Iran war, which he said were legitimate. And he said, I was never going to be bullied into stopping my questions. And then eventually it just kind of simmered down. And I think other people stepped in and sort of changed the subject. But what we heard from some other people, I heard this from more than one person in the room, more than one senator. They said, you know what? These guys needed to get this off their chest, both of them. It just sort of was this thing where these two men have obvious differences. They have obvious beef. They don't like each other personally, don't have a lot of respect for each other personally. And, you know, Tommy Tuberville, the senator who used to be a football coach, said, you know, it was kind of like teammates in a locker room at halftime. Who, you know, he always gives us the sort of football analogies there. But yeah, I think everybody was just kind of watching, and no one was shocked, I guess, by the fact that it happened. It's my sense that people were a little surprised at how far it went, how loud it got, how far it went before it eventually stopped. But from all accounts, went on for a few minutes.
1: Yeah. Did I read that the Senate Republicans are going to have a late night vote on the War Powers Act tonight? Is that possible?
0: So I haven't seen that they have a vote on the War Powers resolution, although I have seen that they are voting late tonight, and that it was at least a possibility. I know there are several Republicans who wanted to vote on it again because they wanted to defeat it. And actually, now that I'm rechecking my email and looking at the Senate schedule, because I'm home now, they are actually voting. So you're right. So there was some speculation about it earlier in the day. It looks like they are going to vote on this late. I think what they're trying to do is wrap up as many of their votes as possible, potentially get all their work for the week done tonight so they can start their 4th of July holiday early. You know, must be nice having a gig where you take weeks off. So I think that's what's fueling this. But I know there are a lot of hawks and Trump loyalists in the Senate that want to vote on this thing again because it actually passed yesterday with the help of four Republicans. There are Republicans who, if they think if they had a full roster, they could defeat the bill. And so they're trying to kill it to sort of send a message. No, just kidding. We don't support this bill that limits Trump's power.
1: So they voted up the War Powers Act the other day, and they want to take another vote today to give the War Powers Act a thumbs down to sort of, it seems like it's a non-binding resolution, for lack of a better word, and they keep on passing it and not passing it. It seems like a lot of wasted time.
0: Yeah, welcome to the U.S. Congress in 2026. You know, what's crazy, though, is I don't think they have their math right. We're going to see the vote play out unless they flip a Republican who was a no. But basically, the vote finished yesterday at 50 to 48. And the reason that it was 48 was because Mitch McConnell wasn't there. He was hospitalized and still isn't back. And the other vote was Senator Dave McCormick from Pennsylvania, who surprisingly Trump dressed down for McCormick missing the vote. But you know where McCormick was? In Pennsylvania with Trump at his rally in Pennsylvania. So that's why McCormick missed the vote. McCormick is back. I saw him today. I don't think McConnell's back. So if nothing changes, I think they get 50-49 and this thing still passes. I'd be shocked if Bill Cassidy changes his vote after today. Rand Paul's not going to change his vote. And the other two Republicans, Lisa Murkowski, Susan Collins, it seems like all four of them are probably entrenched as yeses. So I don't know that the math is going to math for Senate Republicans tonight.
1: Yeah, interesting. We'll see if that is a late night vote. You might have to put your shoes back on and get back down to the Capitol and cover this thing.
0: That may be a thing I'm doing. I'm just looking at the schedule now.
1: Joe Khalil, News Nation senior congressional correspondent. Never too late for a story, Joe. Thanks for checking in. As always, I hope you don't have to go back to the Capitol. But if you do, I know you're a professional and you'll do it right. Thanks for checking in, and we'll talk to you down the road.
0: Thanks a lot, man. Thanks for having me.
1: You got it. News Nation senior congressional correspondent Joe Khalil. How about that? Some fireworks on Capitol Hill. You don't normally hear about a president and a senator standing up and having a shouting match in a private meeting. If that was me, I would have been like I was at a tennis match. I just would have gone, watched them back and forth, gotten some popcorn, sat and enjoyed the movie. America at Night, back in a moment.
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1: Hey, the Congo and the largest outbreak ever of Ebola. Now 781 people have been infected. 267 people have died. They're calling this one of the worst outbreaks of Ebola ever. In fact, a doctor who was working with the inside the Democratic Republic of the Congo has tested positive for Ebola after returning to his home in France. So the French health ministry has said that that patient was on a humanitarian mission and is currently being isolated. Those who have come in contact with him are being traced, and the general risk of an outbreak in Europe is low. But a French doctor returned home and has been diagnosed with Ebola. Not a good news, even though it sounds like they've got it contained. So we'll keep an eye on all of that. Hey, coming up next hour, we're going to talk to two New York Times best-selling authors, Michael Schur, who is the man behind the comedy series Parks and Rec, Brooklyn Nine-Nine, and others, as well as Joe Posnanski. Both of them are New York Times best-selling writers, and they're very good friends. And they took a buddy road trip together to go check out sports all around the world and then wrote about it. We'll come back and talk with them next hour. If you would like to join the conversation, and maybe you're listening on a tape delay, don't forget the voicemail is always open. When we're not here, Alex puts it on voicemail, and you can leave a message. All you have to do is make the phone call. 1-844-2-McGraw, 1-844-262-4729. We'll cut it up, and we'll get it played at some point during the hour number three, the open phone segment. So if you're listening and you want to make a phone call and you want to chime in, you heard something, you want to make a comment, the text line's open, the phone lines are open for hour number three, and, of course, the voicemail is always open. 1-844-2-McGraw. That's 1-844-262-4729. Stay right there. Michael Schur and Joe Posnanski are going to join us next hour. Our executive director is Alex Hinton. Our engineer tonight is Richard Good. I'm McGraw-Milhaven, and this is America at Night on Westwood One.

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4: From ABC News, I'm Dave Packer. It was expected that President Trump would sign bipartisan legislation to reform the housing market today. Instead, he refused, saying Congress would have to pass the Save America Act, his voting bill that would require proof of citizenship to vote first. House Speaker Mike Johnson says he anticipates the housing bill will be signed in the next 10 days.
5: We're delaying this. As you know, he has a window of time before he has to sign a bill, and he's going to use a little bit more of that window of time, and we're going to go through this together.
4: Angst over that housing bill and the Iran War Powers resolution that was passed with the help of some Senate Republicans turned into a shouting match on the Hill between GOP Senator Bill Cassidy and President Trump today. Cassidy later.
6: And so I make no apologies for standing up to the president, if you will, trying to demand that more information be shared with the Senate and more information be shared with the American people. I make no apologies for that.
4: After the dust-up, a spokesperson says Cassidy was briefed on the war in Iran in the White House Situation Room, per a spokesperson for the senator. A number of earthquakes across the globe today, a 5.6 magnitude in Northern California, a 6.9 along Japan's coast, but Venezuela experiencing the most damage, a pair of quakes, a 7.2, then a 7.5.
7: A devastating image is coming in from Venezuela following a massive earthquake that struck while many were home celebrating a public holiday. There are videos of collapsed buildings in Venezuela's capital city of Caracas as emergency crews helped to get the injured to the hospital. The U.S. Geological Survey saying the epicenter was located along the country's Caribbean coast. Melissa Adan, ABC News, Los Angeles.
4: 1 week since a cold storage warehouse fire began in California's Boyle Heights. The Los Angeles Fire Department says the fire has been knocked down. Meanwhile, in Allentown, Pennsylvania, firefighters there are now battling a massive fire in a commercial building. You're listening to ABC News.
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4: Gasoline prices have decreased an average of 49 cents a gallon in the last month as Iran tensions eased.
13: The Texas summer camp where 25 children and two counselors died in last year's July 4th floods has filed for bankruptcy.
14: In documents filed with the U.S. Bankruptcy Court in Houston, the owners of Camp Mystic list assets of about $500,000 and debts that top $10 million. The facility is also named in lawsuits filed by families of the flood victims. The filing comes less than a week after state investigators found deficiencies in the camp's emergency and evacuation plans before catastrophic flooding struck last July 4th. Jim Ryan, ABC News.
13: The Postmaster General facing tough questions on Capitol Hill about a proposal to restrict mail-in voting.
15: Under a newly proposed rule, the Postal Service will refuse to deliver mail-in ballots in states that don't hand over a list of approved voters to the Trump administration. Postmaster General David Steiner told the Senate Homeland Security and Government Affairs Committee on Wednesday. Democrats lambasted the policy during the hearing, arguing the rule was unconstitutional and a, quote, backdoor way of trying to influence this election. Peter Horolambus, ABC News.
13: Owners of a Texas preserve are hoping to spot Gracie, a three-year-old giraffe who's been missing for nearly 2 weeks. Cedar Hollow Ranch says Gracie wandered into a part of the preserve that other giraffes previously avoided. Residents in the rural area have been asked to be on the lookout. Dave Packer, ABC News.
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2: Everybody loves a good road trip, and everybody loves a good road trip story. 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Michael Schur and Joe Posnanski, two New York Times bestselling authors, join us. 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
3: Thank you. Nice to be here.
4: Great.
2: Joe, let's start with you. You have an affinity for road trips. You took a road trip with Buck O'Neill, and what? He was busy, so you grabbed Michael for another road trip?
4: I wanted to go a little bit younger this time. You know, Mike's not a lot younger than Buck. Buck was 90, 94. This was an incredible experience. I mean, it really was. And you know, the way you introduced it is pretty much the way it was. I mean, it was us just kind of going out there and chasing what it means to be a fan. I think we're both just such big fans of sports, but also like a lot of other things. And you know, for us, this was an opportunity to go out there and like connect with other fans and sort of see what it is that binds us a little bit, especially in sports. And it was an absolute blast.
2: Joe, you are a wonderful, wonderful writer. I've read a number of your baseball books. I've had a chance to interview you a couple times. Michael Schur, you're all Hollywood. You've been involved with Parks and Rec and Brooklyn Nine-Nine, The Good Place. Let's start with you two as friends. How did you two become good buddies?
3: Joe should start telling this story because it starts with him.
4: It does start with me. Yeah, Mike was so very early in Mike's career when he was writing for The Office. He'd already, you know, Mike started at Saturday Night Live. Well, he started before that, but his first big job was at Saturday Night Live, and then he started working for The Office as a writer. And during that time, he and a few buddies decided that they wanted to do their own blog that they called Fire Joe Morgan, which I don't know if you remember it. It was a pretty big deal for a little while there, where basically they just made fun of bad sports writing. That was sort of the whole point. There was so much, you know, it was at a time where there were a lot of new knowledge coming into sports, particularly baseball, a lot of new analytics, and sports writers in general were kind of ignoring all of that. And those guys would write, and they were all comedy writers. They all did it under assumed, you know, pen names. Mike was Ken Tremendous. That was his pen name. And they would just like totally just bash sports writing in the very funniest way. And I read one of the pieces that Mike had written. I didn't know it was Mike. Didn't have any idea what the connection was. But it was this very, very funny piece about a friend of mine. Well, about a piece that a friend of mine had written, and the piece my friend had written was terrible. And the takedown was still one of the funniest things I've ever read. And I sent a blind email to this Ken Tremendous, basically with two points. The first point I said was, I know the guy that wrote this, and he totally deserved it. And this is one of the funniest things I've ever read. And the second thing is, please, please don't do this to me, because I will not leave the house. I have no self-confidence now. So please, please don't ever do this to me. And Mike wrote back and said, hey, actually, I read your stuff. I love it. I'm a big fan of yours. And we should get together. And not long after that, we did. And we've been friends now for almost 20 years.
2: Now, so Michael, I mean, there are friends, there are acquaintances, there are professional friends, but to do a road trip like this, you guys got to be tight to pull something off like this.
3: Yeah, I mean, it wasn't one road trip, right? It was like 12 disparate road trips spread over like a year and a half. But, you know, I had the idea for the book. I was watching a video that a friend had sent to me of the World Darts Championship in London. and I watched something I didn't really understand, which was two big, beefy guys throwing darts at a dartboard. And behind them, the crowd was just losing its mind with every throw, just absolutely going bananas. And they were dumping beer on each other, and they were throwing napkins in the air and hugging each other. And then I slowly realized they were all in costume. Like, they were dressed up like Minions or Harry Potter or bananas or tomatoes. And I was just like, these people are lunatics. And then I realized, oh, this is how I look to normal people when I'm in this mode of for sports that I watch. Like, I look exactly this insane when I'm revved up about a baseball game or a basketball game or whatever I'm watching. And I just realized, like, there is something universal about fandom, and I kind of want to, like, go around and write about it. And the thought that I had at the same exact moment was, I have to do this with Joe. Like, it wasn't like, oh, this would be fun if Joe did it. It was like, either Joe does this with me or I'm not doing it. And the reason is not just that we're good friends and have been for a very long time. The reason is that Joe understands exactly what I'm talking about when I talk about this stuff. He is the same kind of fan. He is the same live and die with your team, like glue your eyes to the screen when your team is playing, like heart racing, sweat on your brow, white knuckle it through overtime kind of fan. And so the idea was to do this with him. It wasn't to do this and see if he'll come along. So yeah, we have to be good friends, but I also knew that it would be way more fun to do with him than anyone else. And so, yeah, we took, you know, a dozen road trips. We went to London, and we went to Miami, and we went to Fairbanks, Alaska. We went all over the place, but it was always fun because we had exactly the same kind of perspective on fandom and on sports.
2: Hold that thought. Michael Shurer and Joe Posnanski, two New York Times best-selling authors, have written the book Big Fan, came out last month. Two friends, 82,490 miles, and the wild, wonderful sports we love. Wait till you hear some of these crazy stories. America at Night. Stay right there. Back in a moment.
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12: The New York Times says that this book is going to be a book that is going to be talked about for 2026. It made the list. The book is called Big Fan, Two Friends, 82,490 Miles, and the Wild, Wonderful Sports We Love, Michael Schur and Joe Posnanski. Guys, when you set out to do the book, the premise wasn't to go to the big sporting events. It was to find the obscure sporting events. How did you pick and choose which obscure? Because I'm sure there are some really obscure sporting events out there.
13: Yeah, no, we definitely were. Every time we told somebody about this, they would tell us about some even crazier sporting event than we had. You know, the wife carrying race in you know Scotland or you know cheese rolling or something. And like every time, but that wasn't actually. It wasn't just like, hey, let's find the craziest things to do. It really was about trying to get at the heart of fandom. And so that meant going to some very mainstream events. We went to, you know, we went to baseball games. Mike went to the Olympics. I went to a hockey game in Montreal. Like, we went to some mainstream stuff, too. But what we wanted to do was keep finding ways to get at fandom in a little bit of a different way. And a perfect example of that is where we started the entire book. We wanted to write about the NFL. It's the biggest thing going in you know, obviously here in the U.S. By far. There's nothing even close. But we didn't want to go to the Super Bowl. We didn't want to go to, you know, just go to Green Bay and write about Packer fans. And that all felt like it had been done before. So we were literally in the car in Dallas trying to sort of like put it together. And we decided at the very last minute, you know what we should do? We should watch the entire first Sunday of the NFL season at a Buffalo Wild Wings. And so Mike typed in like where's the closest Buffalo Wild Wings, and we went there. It was, of course, it was like 0.4 miles closer than the other Buffalo Wild Wings, and we went there and spent 8 hours at the Buffalo Wild Wings in Dallas, which felt to us like the most American place there is, and watched football. And it was such a perfect place to start this kind of book, because that's really what we were trying to get at the heart of was fandom, and that's, we were just surrounded by fans of all these different teams, all wearing different jerseys, all of them coming into the season with this great hope and optimism about their team.
12: Okay, Michael, sure. Let me ask you this question after researching what it's like to be a fan. Explain this to me as a long-suffering New York Knicks fan. I twisted and turned and screamed and cheered and jeered, and finally I get my Knicks championship after all these years. And while I'm still happy, my life hasn't changed at all. Nothing about my life has changed. So why was I so upset, and why was I so happy when OG tips it in game four? And why do we do this if it doesn't change our life at all?
14: Well, first of all, congratulations to you and all Knicks fans. Joe and I both found ourselves incredibly rooting for the Knicks, which, I'm a Celtics fan and a Boston Red Sox fan. I generally hate New York teams. I love the city, hate the teams. And yet somehow this Knicks team was so charming and so fun to watch. We both found ourselves openly rooting for a New York sports team for, I think, the first time in recorded history. But anyway, congratulations.
12: Thank you.
14: Look, I this is part of what is so interesting about fandom to me, is that, no, of course your life doesn't change. You wake up in the same place and you go to the same job probably, and the problems that you have in the world are still problems, and the things in your life that are great are still great. And it doesn't materially change your life, but it does scratch some kind of itch that's just been in your brain for your entire life probably. And you walk down the street with a little pep in your step, and you just have a slightly sunnier outlook on things, and maybe you you'd tip the barista at Starbucks another couple bucks than you would have the day before, because we invest a whole lot of ourselves into these teams. They become part of our identities. We spoke to a professor at the beginning of this, and we said, what's going on here? What the heck is this thing, man? You know? And he said something that we thought about a lot, which was, look, if sports were just fun to watch and fun to, you know, root for or whatever, that would be fine, but it wouldn't explain why there are literally, quite literally, billions of people in the world who care. You know, they deeply care, root for teams, like wake up nervous on game day, even though we're not the ones playing, and clutch each other's, you know, shoulders when there's a tense moment, and get really sad and legitimately kind of depressed when they lose big games, and get euphoric when they win. And he said for that to be the case, it must be true that sports fandom is actually meeting some kind of emotional and psychological need that we have as human beings. Like something is, a need is being met by sports fandom. And that's the way we started to think of it, not as a distraction or a diversion, but rather as something that actually satisfies a deep yen in our souls. And so when you watch OG Anunoby fly through a suddenly porous San Antonio Spurs defense in the last 2 seconds of a game and make a miraculous athletic play and tip the ball in at the buzzer, like, you have a feeling that you can't feel from anything else. Nothing else provides for you or for us what sports does. And it doesn't mean it's the most important thing. It's not more important than our families or our bigger picture lives, but it is important. And you have to, I think, honor it by thinking of it as something that is meeting a need that you have as a human being alive on this planet.
12: Well, it was a need that was 53 years in the making. That is for sure. You know, not to get serious, but for a moment, I've actually thought about this since this Knick championship, and you being a Red Sox fan, right, going through all those years of turmoil and heartbreaking losses and everything. When the Red Sox won, people went to their father's graves or their mother's graves or their grandfather's graves and put the Boston Herald newspaper of the Red Sox. There's a connection to your family, to your youth. It's much more of a yearning to sort of, I don't know, reconnect with all of your loved ones in some way, shape, or form.
14: Oh, for sure. And like that's part of it, right? Is we don't, sometimes people come by these things casually or haphazardly, right? You're seeing that now with the World Cup. There's a bunch of people in Kansas City who suddenly know a whole lot about Algeria and have rooting interests in the nation of Algeria and the players on the Algerian national team. That does happen. But far more frequently, these are things we inherit. These are things that bind us to our friends, to our parents, our grandparents. They represent the region of the world that we live in or grew up in. They have real meaning outside of the you know, the boundaries of the field or the court that they're being played on. And that's part of what it is that we feel so strongly, right? Is when the Red Sox won in 2004, like you said, people went to cemeteries and left Red Sox caps on the graves of their deceased parents and grandparents, and they talked to them. Like there were reports that people wrote about at the time of like long conversations being had with their grandmothers or their grandfathers. Like these are memories and core aspects of our lives that have been spent in conversation with a professional sports team that we don't play for, you know, we never suited up for the team, but it's just becomes part of the fabric of our lives. The voices of the announcers, the sound of the crowd when you go to a game, like these are things that are deeply buried in our souls. And that's why it's such a passion for so many people, is it's not just the game, it's not just the uniform, it's the people we share it with and the people that are a part of why we root for it in the first place.
12: That's Michael Shearer. He is a well-respected Hollywood honcho who's the mastermind behind Parks and Rec and Brooklyn Nine-Nine, as all the others. Also, Joe Posnanski, who is a wonderful baseball writer. He's written a number of books, Why We Love Baseball, and his book, The Soul of the Game, when he does a road trip with Buck O'Neill, should be in the Hall of Fame somewhere as a must read. We're going to come back, talk more with these two New York Times bestselling authors, Michael Shearer and Joe Posnanski. Their new book is called Big Fan, Two friends, 82,490 miles, and the wild, wonderful sports we love. Stay right there. America at Night, back in a moment. More crazy stories. Wait till you hear some of these.
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1: It's like you're in the back seat as these two friends go on a crazy trip to check out the world of sports and enjoy each other's company and tell tales. The book is called Big Fan. Michael Shurer, Joe Posnanski, Big Fan. Two friends, 82,490 miles, and the wild, wonderful sports we love. All right, Michael and Joe, which one had to go to the soccer game and which one had to go to the wrestling match?
2: Well, you're actually conflating two things there. So we had two fun sort of challenges in this book. One of them was that we each decided we were going to do, we call it the dream chapter, where we each got to do something we've always wanted to do in the world of fandom and hadn't been able to for some reason. I went to a Liverpool soccer match in England because I've been rooting for the Liverpool soccer team since 1998, but I'd never actually seen them play in their home stadium. So I went to a game there. Joe came with me and a bunch of our friends came with me, and it was truly magical and wonderful. It was hard to find a dream for Joe because he's been a professional sports writer for so long. He's been to, like, you know, 23 Super Bowls and six Olympics and the Stanley Cup.

0: Joe made me go to a Grateful Dead show, really a Dead and Company show in Las Vegas, because I just don't, it didn't, wasn't a fan of the Grateful Dead. And then the funny thing was, is that it turned out WrestleMania was happening the same weekend, also in Las Vegas. And so I ended up, which I also don't like wrestling. So I ended up doing what I call in the book the world's weirdest biathlon, which is to go to a Dead and Company show at the Sphere in Las Vegas on Saturday night, and then WrestleMania on Sunday night. And it ended up actually being really fun, and I really kind of understood what it is about those two things that people like that, you know, were never kind of for me. I really, really ended up having a good time at both of the events. And then Joe, on the other hand, I made go play pickleball.
1: I truly, truly, truly hate pickleball. I don't hate many things in life, McGraw, but I hate pickleball. I'm a tennis player, so I see pickleball as an existential threat. So I hate pickleball. I hate the sound. I hate the sport. I hate the name. I hate the kitchen. I hate everything about pickleball. And there's no doubt in my mind that Mike came up with this whole idea of the challenge to send each other to something we hate, specifically and only to send me to a pickleball. He knows how much I hate pickleball. So I not only had to go and play pickleball, which is, you know, one thing, I also had to watch it. So I had to go to a professional tournament that they had in Kansas City, and they have a pro-am section in these tournaments. So I actually had to play and also watch pickleball. What I would say, people have asked me, "Oh, well, you know, you went to like sort of find out why people love this. You know, do you like pickleball now?" And no, I don't. I don't like pickleball now at all. But I did find what I was looking for. I did come to understand what it is about pickleball that people love. I mean, and they do love it. It's the fastest growing sport in the country. They you know, brand themselves as that, but I believe it's actually true. And what I found was, you know, I actually went and found an old friend and saw what how pickleball had basically saved her life in a lot of ways. And it was really touching and really heartwarming to watch people go out there on the pickleball court talking about life and relationships and making friends. And it's a sport anybody can play. So I came to understand what it is about pickleball, which was the point. But I don't like it any more than I ever did. No, it's
2: Did either of you have a conversation with each other about the TV ruining live sports? HD TV is so real and so colorful that when you see it in person, is it better in person or is it better on TV now that you've seen some of these events?
0: We have we've talked about this. Yeah, we have a podcast called the Pawscast, after Joe's last name. And we've talked about this phenomenon, which is like, if you look, I love going to NBA games. It's one of my favorite things to do. I go with my son all the time here in Los Angeles. I love going to baseball games. I'll go to any baseball game in any city at any point, no matter what time of year it is. I don't love going to football games. And part of that is that, you know, I don't love the NFL as much as I did when I was a kid, but part of it is that the experience of watching it on TV is just better. It's just a better experience. Like, you can see the game better. You feel the excitement of the game just as much, I think, as you do in the stands. The game is such a brutal game, and so much is happening that you can't see when you're very far away, that watching it on TV and seeing slow motion replay is very extremely helpful to the viewing experience. Like, I do think that is an issue. It's like, you know, TVs have, in my lifetime, I'm 50 years old, have gotten what, 1,000 times better in terms of what you can see, at least. And you know, they're flat and they're gigantic and they're high definition, and you know, sports has benefited greatly from that. But the in-game, the in-arena experience, I think, has suffered a little bit because generally speaking, you know, for a lot of sporting events, it'd kind of rather be on your couch. And, you know, there's no line for the bathroom and you've already bought the food. And you know what I mean? Like, I do think that is an issue, and it's something that sports is

0: having to reckon with in many
1: yeah.
0: ways.
1: Yeah. Yeah. Go ahead, Joe.
2: No, I was going to say that one of the things we have talked about is that it is a different experience for different sports, too. Football, when you go to a football game, you watch it on TV. You watch the big, giant screen. I mean, the football is pure television. But if you go to a hockey game, the live experience is, infinitely better than the television experience. So there are ways that television has broken through that you know, have changed, you know, the dynamic of many, many sports. But there are other sports that I think you're not going to beat the live experience, baseball being one of those as well, where I think being there live is still magical in a way that television is not. But the biggest sport in the country is football, and it is pure television.
1: Yeah, and I think you and I, the three of us, are old enough to, when we walked, we remember the first time we ever walked into a baseball stadium, and the green grass and the blue skies and the uniforms. But now, you know, you say, boy, I wonder what that looks like on my big screen TV at home, because it's more colorful at home than it is actually in person.
0: Yeah, the greens are awfully green on those high-definition TVs.
1: Take me through, Michael Schur, Joe Posnanski. The book is Big Fan. How did you get Tom Hanks to write the foreword?
2: Oh, that's a story. So we actually, Tom Hanks, I was in L.A. and my wife calls me up out of nowhere. She didn't call me up out of nowhere. She calls me up all the time. But she calls me up and says,
1: sounds like a different book.
2: Yeah, I was going to say, that won't play well. When she calls me up and she goes, you got a letter and I'm opening it. And I said, well, I think that's a federal offense. And she was like, no, I'm opening this letter right now. And I'm like, who's it from? She's like, I'm opening the letter. And the letter was a five-page typewritten letter all in one scroll from Tom Hanks. And it was just nothing but a pure fan letter. He had gotten my address, and he had sent me just a fan letter, which was, like, beyond belief. I couldn't even, you know, I didn't even know what to do. It was so incredible. And so I wrote him a letter back, and he wrote me a letter back, and I wrote him a letter back, and I became pen pals with Tom Hanks. And at some point during this thing, I was telling Tom Hanks about this book, and he sent me this letter about his own fandom. That's what it was, just purely about being an Aston Villa fan and being a hockey fan and what it was like when he was a kid. It was just beautiful. He's a wonderful writer. And I showed it to Mike to basically kind of go like, can you believe Tom Hanks is sending me letters like this? And Mike's like, hey, I wonder if he'll let us make it the foreword to the book. And he did. So it's not even a foreword. It's literally a fan letter that he had written me during the time when we were just starting to write the book. So that is probably it is something to have Tom Hanks write the foreword to your book. But I don't believe anybody else has quite that weird a story about how they got Tom Hanks to write the foreword.
1: That is a great story. Michael Schur, you are producer, right, of all these Hollywood TV shows and everything else. Do you see the camaraderie, the jokes, the buddy-buddy nature of this book? You find yourself writing that into some of your scripts along the way?
0: Well, in a way, yeah. I mean, TV comedy writing is for sure a team sport. You know, the shows, and I actually write about TV fandom as a phenomenon in the book. Joe told me, like, hey, you have to write about this because it's interesting and unique. And so I did. And the thing about, I think, TV fandom and TV creation that's resonant here is, you know, TV writing is a team sport. It's a group of writers very frequently. Sometimes it's one person, but usually it's a team of people who all work together in a sort of common goal. And the characters that are created, the famous indelible characters that you can think about over the years, the cast of Friends or Archie Bunker or Sam Malone on Cheers, part of the reason that they're so indelible and so memorable is that they are the result of like a giant group of people pouring their their heart and soul into every line and taking all of their real life experiences and sort of dumping them into a big vat and stirring it up and then choosing the very best parts and then giving those very best parts to the characters. And so, you know, that's the what makes characters on TV feel like real people. And so it's a little bit less, I would say, than that, you know, I'm going to carry some parts of this book back into the world of TV writing, and a little bit more that the collaboration that went into the book and the collaboration that go into TV writing feel very similar to me. That's why I had to do it with someone else, with Joe, is because it was like, I know what this is. This is less interesting if it's just my brain that is observing these things and writing about them. It's going to be more interesting if it's Joe's brain too. And then over the course of the book, you know, we sent an email to 100 of our friends and said, hey, write us back and tell us something you love and why you love it. Without any other explanation, we just sent that email out and we got a bunch of responses that are really funny and interesting. Like my friend Ike said, I love restaurant merch. Like if you go into a diner and they're selling a t-shirt with their logo on it, and every time he goes into a diner, a random diner somewhere, he always buys a hat or a t-shirt. We had people say they love mascots. We had people say they love carbonara. And part of what was behind that was saying, like, no matter who we are anywhere in the world, there's something that we love and there's a reason we love it. And we just wanted to tap into that feeling. So that's, you know, again, that was the goal of the book.
1: Is it true, Joe and Mike, that every single event you went to, when you went to the will call office, they couldn't find your tickets?
2: That's just a universal truth. That is not something specifically for us. That's just a universal truth. There, you, no matter how many times we would call, make sure we were on the list, just okay, you guys got us there, we're coming. They never have. Our best was actually at the World Darts Championship, which was so weird anyway. Everything about it was so bizarre, and we were the only ones there not dressed up as some crazy character. And we got sent back and forth between like multiple tables like 9 different times, and your ticket is there. No, your ticket is there. It was very funny because every time we would go from one side to the other, we would pass like 12 Dumbledores and, you know, 5 Harry Potters and 6 traffic cones. I mean, it was a very, very funny experience.
0: It's also a truism, and people with last names that are spelled oddly will know what we're talking about. If Joe's name were Joe Porter instead of Joe Posnanski, the tickets would have been there.
2: Right. That's
0: If my name were Mike Smith instead of Mike Schur, S-C-H-U-R, the tickets would have been there. It's part of it is just having a slightly odd or weirdly spelled last name that means you know you're in trouble as soon as you approach the will call desk.
1: When I read that, I said, oh, thank God, I'm not the only one, because for 30 years, I thought I was the only one who was being snubbed at the will call office all these years. So there you go. Michael Schur, Joe Posnanski, the book is called Big Fan, Two Friends, 82,490 miles in the wild, wonderful sports we love. It's a road trip book. It's a buddy book. It's a great story. Lots of laughs. Michael and Joe, hey, thanks for your time. Good luck down the road. You guys are always welcome here. Thanks for checking in.
0: Thank you so much. This was really fun.
1: You got it. Michael Schur, Joe Posnanski, the book, Big Fan, where all fine books are sold. America at Night, back in a moment.
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1: Hey, got some sad news tonight. There were back-to-back earthquakes in Venezuela tonight. A powerful 7.5 magnitude earthquake struck near the northern coast of Venezuela, collapsing homes and buildings in the capital of Caracas, causing widespread destruction. It happened just 40 seconds after the foreshock with a magnitude of a 7.2 earthquake that rocked the area. So they had one of 7.5 And then they had one of 7.2. Acting Venezuelan President Rodriguez confirmed the fatalities, that there were fatalities. She declared a state of emergency, and residents are evacuating buildings. One person was quoted as saying it's like a horror movie. One good note in all of this tragedy, the U.S. Tsunami Warning Center said there is no tsunami threat. They had an advisory. It has since been canceled that warned of potential dangerous waves for Puerto Rico and the Virgin Islands. So apparently no tsunami threat, but back-to-back earthquakes in Caracas, Venezuela tonight. 7.5 and then a 7.2 earthquake. What a terrible story. We'll find out more when we wake up this morning. Hey, stay right there. We're going to check in with open phones next hour. Voicemails, text messages, and, of course, live human phone calls. 1-844-2-McGraw, 1-844-2-McGraw, or 1-844-262-4729. You're always welcome to call up with a live phone call. But if you're listening on a tape delay or you're listening afterwards and maybe on a podcast and you have a comment or two, you can certainly always leave a message on our voicemail. Same number for all three. Voicemail, text messages, or live phone calls during our open phones segment. 1-844-2-McGraw or 1-844-262-4729. Stay right there. Open phones. People are lining up already. Got a couple of lines open for you right now. Our executive director is Alex Hinton. Our engineer tonight is Richard Good. I'm McGraw-Milhaven, and this is America at Night on Westwood One.

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3: From ABC News, I'm Dave Packer. Holding housing hostage, President Trump backing off at the last minute, not signing the Bipartisan Housing Act passed by Congress, designed to bring down the cost of housing, saying Congress first needs to sign the Save America Act, which requires photo ID to vote. The president downplaying the housing bill.
4: Low interest rates will solve everything. We'll solve that. Now, despite that, we're doing well with housing.
3: Senate Minority Leader Chuck Schumer.
5: Trump's petty refusal to sign our bipartisan bill shows how reluctant he is to do anything that would help the American people.
3: The housing bill passing Congress with a veto-proof majority, it'll become law without the president's signature in 10 days. President Trump visiting senators on Capitol Hill Wednesday turned into a shouting match. The president miffed about four Republicans who broke ranks to vote for a war powers resolution on Iran. Senator Bill Cassidy was among them.
6: He did not particularly care for my comments. Raised his voice. I lost my temper. That's not appropriate. It's the Irish in me. But I, again, matched his tone and his vibe, and it went back and forth.
3: The Justice Department announcing one of the biggest health care fraud crackdowns ever. More than 450 people, $6 billion in alleged scams.
7: In one case, a nurse practitioner allegedly ran a $900 million scheme, billing Medicare for unnecessary skin grafts. Officials say she took that money and bought an $800,000 necklace, a Ferrari, and a luxury vacation. The FBI also announced two more suspects on its most wanted fraudsters list, allegedly connected to nearly $700 million in medical testing schemes.
3: ABC's Karen Hua. Two earthquakes measuring 7.1 and 7.5 hit Venezuela Wednesday night, collapsing buildings in the capital, Caracas. Rescue efforts are underway. You're listening to ABC News.
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10: Another round of severe storms expected across the plains Thursday as millions cope with dangerous flooding and fire risk.
11: Torrential downpours and wind gusts up to 80 miles per hour. Drivers battling blinding rain on Highway 287 in Childress County, Texas. In Colorado Springs, large hail pummeling cars. Extreme heat fueling more than 30 wildfires in the West. The Cottonwood Fire exploding in Utah, nearly doubling in size in just 24 hours.
10: ABC's Lee Goldberg. The Los Angeles Fire Department says a blaze that erupted on top of a cold storage warehouse last week is finally out. It's believed to have started on the solar panels. Well, it's a tall order. Some residents of Texas Hill Country are being asked to keep an eye out for an escaped giraffe.
12: Gracie had just arrived at a privately owned preserve, Cedar Hollow Ranch, about 100 miles west of San Antonio a month earlier. She's 3 years old. The owner, Vic Jones, says Gracie wandered into an area the other giraffes had previously avoided and ended up on the wrong side of the gate. The missing giraffe was reported to the Real County Sheriff's Office to put people on alert. Jones says the search area is extremely remote and the likelihood of Gracie encountering any humans is low.
10: ABC's Chuck Severson. The NHL has taken the first step toward expansion in Texas, agreeing to terms with billionaire Dan Friedkin to explore a possible franchise in Houston or Austin. Dave Packer, ABC News.
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0: open phones. It's Wednesday night. I don't know where the nights go, and I don't know where the hours go. It's open phones. The phone numbers are as follows: 1-844-42-McGraw. That's MCGRAW, or 1-844-262-4729. We've got phone calls, we've got voicemails, and we've got text messages coming. A couple of news stories, though. We were talking about Ukraine earlier tonight. There's a story out there that the number of amputees in Ukraine has now passed 100,000. And there's a story about how many are bonding by learning new sports. 100,000 amputees in this war. What a heartbreaking story that is. Also, we mentioned the France, the doctor, the humanitarian doctor who is back from the Democratic Republic of Congo has tested positive for Ebola. He is being quarantined in France. They're not too worried. They've done some contact tracing, and it seems to be contained, but nonetheless something worth watching. Other big stories. There was a Marco Rubio is off the bench. Marco Rubio, man, he has to go to the Middle East and meet with Gulf Arab leaders in Kuwait and the UAE, hoping to get their support for a long-term deal with Iran. Now, this is what Marco Rubio has got to sell to our Gulf allies. Listen to this. You know that country, Iran, that just ended up bombing you for the last couple of months? Well, we're going to allow them to keep their ballistic missiles, and we're going to make you and your other Arab allies raise $300 billion that we can then give to the country that just bombed you to help rebuild the country we destroyed. Everybody all right with that? Everybody got any problems with that? That is a tough sell for Marco Rubio. That's a tough sell. Apparently, our Gulf Arab, our allies in the Gulf, are not too happy with how this is playing out. But nonetheless, Marco Rubio trying to sell that to our allies in the Gulf. What else is going on? Donald Trump wants to create a $250 bill and put his portrait on there. Pete Hegseth has forced the U.S. Army commander in Europe to retire. That was a big story. And then, of course, you've got this story that President Trump was supposed to sign. This was a layup for the White House. It was the first major housing bill to pass Congress in more than three decades. Republican lawmakers overwhelmingly supported the legislation. Democratic lawmakers overwhelmingly supported this legislation. It was voters were going to get something that addressed the high cost of living. Now, I don't know if it's going to do any good or not, but they were saying it was going to do something. But they were all jumping over each other, trying to take credit for this bill that would address the high cost of living. Who knows if it would actually do that? But it was supposed to be a bill signing ceremony. The White House could take credit of trying to fight affordability. And it was a kumbaya moment. President Trump said, no, not so fast. And he ended up getting into a shouting match with one of his senators from his own party. So you got all that going on out there. 1-844-2-McGraw, 1-844-262-4729. Let's go to Rob in California. Rob, welcome to America at Night. Thanks for joining us.
1: I'm a new listener to your show, and I really what you're doing.
0: Thank you.
1: Basic question. What three books do you think are all-time favorites for you? Classics or psychology or whatever. But do you have three books that you think are worth, their salt or whatever?
0: Yes. I think books begin and end with The Great Gatsby. I think The Great Gatsby is so good because it's a story of a man who is so in love with a woman that he ruins his life for her. And I truly believe that every man has a Daisy Buchanan that just so so rips the heart out of the man, and his brain and his synapses no longer fire correctly after that woman has ripped his heart out. And I think that is a universal truth, and I think if you were honest with any man out there, they would tell you that every man has their own Daisy Buchanan.
1: I love that description.
0: Yeah, yeah.
1: I haven't read that yet.
0: Yeah, I would say A Catcher in the Rye is one of my all-time favorites. And
1: I read that, yeah.
0: Yeah, that's well worth it. I think J.D. Salinger, such an interesting man, right? Never writes anything ever again. Becomes a recluse and spends all these years trying to run away from that sick success. I mean, there are so many books that are so good. I think my cousin's book, The Tender Bar, which is the story about our family, that holds a special place for me, so that's not fair. But there was a book I read a couple years ago, and it has stayed with me all these years. And I don't know, Truman Capote was a tremendous writer, and he wrote the book In Cold Blood, which was the first of its kind where, he reads this blurb about this family that is killed in Kansas, and he goes out and he does the research, and he ends up writing this book called In Cold Blood. That book is so interesting and so fascinating. That's another one. I mean, I could go on for hours and hours about.
1: Those are great suggestions.
0: Yeah.
1: And a follow-up for you. You mentioned one night that you didn't know anything about eggs, and one selection is $1.99, and the others are some higher price.
0: Right, $7.
1: It has to do with pasture raising. Chickens get stuck in cages and aren't free range, so it's like how much running time do they get, and pasture raised gets a higher price.
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1: You
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2: Call now. 844-262-4729. 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
1: All right, let's go to the phones here. Tony in Montreal. Thanks for checking in, Tony. You were on America at Night.
2: How are you, man?
1: I'm good.
2: Tonight I was listening because I was driving from Cornwall, Ontario to my home. Anyway, long story short, I heard the Ukrainian guy, and I don't know, it seemed like he was pontificating that the Ukrainians solely came up with this technology. I did some research and I looked, and I want to just say that America donated in the 4 years $175 billion just in military aid. That means money. Canada donated $25 billion. And we continue to supply them with close to $800 million on May the 9th this year, which is another billion. We have a lot of problems in Montreal. We don't have a water system that works properly, like St. Louis doesn't have a water system. The sewer system here is collapsing. We were underwater just 2 days ago in Pierrefonds, Quebec. They say it would cost about $4.5 billion to just correct the east collectors, which are the huge sewers underground, and another $5 billion. So about $10 billion to correct our sewer system in a city that's aging. And like you said, in St. Louis, some of those pipes are still of wood, and so was Montreal. A lot of them have wood. And, you know, I just want to say to the Americans and Canadians, why are we giving this money in the billions of dollars to countries that are killing each other? You know, that should have stopped a long time ago. I'm a person that's half Ukrainian. My mother's Ukrainian. My dad's Italian. Of course, I'm sympathetic to that. But at a certain point, you know, America, Canada, the world, we cannot cure all the problems. And we're impoverishing our own self-countries, our own self-worth, our systems. And we can't even deliver proper sewers in our countries because we're so dilapidated. I just want to say another thing about the drones. The drones are technology that should be used by police forces. On Monday, a police officer was shot dead by a person carrying SKS rifle. He was some student from Alberta who drove all the way to Montreal to shoot up our city, killed a police officer, severely wounded another person, another police officer. That person is a person that should have been treated with a drone or drone technology. Another officer in Toronto, Benesotto, was killed last week serving a subpoena on two individuals wanted because they allegedly had shot the U.S. embassy. When he went to the door, he was shot.
1: Tony, let me stop you there. I don't know about Canada, but I know that drone technology is being used all over the place when it comes to police and the United States. I don't know if every single police department has drones, but I know that there is a large swath of police departments in America using drones and using drone technology for all sorts of reasons.
2: But you know, McGraw, we're not in Canada, and these poor officers, one was 34 years old, gunned down. I believe he was shot in the head with an SKS rifle from not even 30 feet. So he died immediately. And it was horrific. It's everybody can see it. It's on every type of Rumble and Rebel News. 54-year-old man with a pregnant wife and a little child. And I agree with you because our system, it's obvious that the Ukrainians have changed the game of warfare because they were crying. They wanted Tomahawks. They wanted the F-16s. And you know what? They figured it out, right? But, you know, in society today in Canada, we're using our policemen as fodder. And that's not right because these poor men and women are being shot down like dogs with mentally ill people that are coming from all over the world to our country. This is an indigenous person.
1: No, you're right.
2: Tony,
1: thanks for the phone call. I obviously any type of technology that can help police officers, I think we should all be for. But your comments about Ukraine, yes, they have gotten quite a bit of help from the West. But now it seems like because they have developed this drone technology, our military leaders are going to Ukraine to find out what they're doing, because this they're creating new expertise when it comes to drones, and we need to learn this. And so not only does Ukraine have some of the cards now, they're now a resource for the United States, because the drone technology that was used in Iran, right, we didn't necessarily have an answer for. They were able to keep the Strait of Hormuz shut down by drones and mines and some boats. So drone technology we're reaching out to Ukraine to find out more about all of this technology and or what they're doing to go on the offensive when it comes to Russia. So I hear you, but Ukraine just might end up holding a lot more cards than we ever thought they did. Let's go to a couple of voicemails here. William in Texas, hello.
3: Richard Pryor's daughter was awesome. That was a great interview. I just wanted to let you know that I literally grew up in my teenage years in the 70s. Richard Pryor was a huge influence on a white kid raised in a church background, and he literally changed the way I saw things and looked at things. Even, I don't know, he was just so amazing, and you could tell he was just so vulnerable. And if you did not like him, then you did not get what he was doing. He was such a wonderful man. And even though he said some things that people didn't like, he changed my life and my friends. And he'll always be a special place in my heart for Richard Pryor.
1: To William in Texas, you know, we had Richard Pryor's daughter on the show last night. And I would think in the, 6 months we've been doing the show, the 6-7 months we've been doing the show, I think that is probably the most response we've gotten to a guest on the show. I thought she was fantastic, heartbreakingly fantastic, told some heartbreaking stories, but talked about her father and his legacy, and now 20 years later, still as relevant today as he was when he died 20 years ago. No, I agree with you, William. I thought that was a fascinating conversation. From the let's get a couple of texts in here. What is Catcher in the Rye about? Oh, my goodness. Catcher in the Rye. Holden Caulfield, one of the great, great teenage angst books, Catcher in the Rye. I went to, if you're ever in New York, go to the J.P. Morgan Library. And in the J.P. Morgan Library, they have letters. And apparently, how they obtained these letters, I have no idea. But it's a letter that J.D. Salinger wrote when he was in the Army to his Army buddy. And his Army buddy's name is Holden Caulfield, and says, if I ever write a book, my main character is going to be your name. I'm going to take your name because you're such a friend of mine. That was a letter he wrote to an Army buddy, and the Army buddy's name was Holden Caulfield, who was the main character's name in Catcher in the Rye. I don't know, that's got a little goosebumps when I saw that for the first time at the J.P. Morgan Library in New York. Hey, stay right there. Lots more to get to. More phone calls, more voicemails, a lot more texts to get to. America at Night continues after this.
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0: call 844-2-McGraw and be a part of the conversation on America at Night with McGraw Millhaven.
1: All right, we got them coming all over the place. We got phones, texts. Let's go to another voicemail. John Doe. John Doe, what do you got? Welcome to America at Night.
2: Sir, I'm just wondering about the origin of the word of the toxic N-word, if it came from Nigeria or the Niger River. And if it did, maybe the N-word would be something from the Congo, like you're a Conger, or you're from Kenya, you're a Kenyak, or something like that, and the toxic word would have been entirely different.
1: Yeah, I asked her that question, what is the origins of the word, and she said it dates back to the slave trade. It was a different word at the time, and it sort of morphed into what it is, but yeah, I asked her about that. John Doe, number two.
3: It'd be really nice if you would say something on the radio show as to what time you're actually live, so those of us who obviously aren't listening when you're live can know when you are live.
1: It's actually a pretty good point. So we air the show 9 to midnight Eastern, 8 to 11 Central. And I have no idea the West Coast. I'm 59 years old, and I still can't figure out the time zones on the West Coast. So where what? Where a mountain time would be 7 to 10 and then 6 to 9. Is that right? So I go off Eastern. So we're 9 to midnight on Eastern time and 8 to 11 Central time. So hopefully that helps you out. Let's go to Dutch in White

0: what the color of the sky in Dutch's world is. I don't really think that deserves a comment. Doug in Sheboygan, Wisconsin, welcome to America at Night.
1: Just want to let you know I really enjoyed the interview last night about Richard Pryor. Brought back some memories of when my mother was a very staunch Irish Catholic. She had a hard time letting us watch Charlie's Angels, thought it was risque. But one night I saw her watching HBO with my dad. Must have talked her into watching Richard Pryor, one of the specials on HBO. She was laughing away. So this guy, he could make pretty much anybody laugh. She didn't like that kind of stuff, but she seemed to enjoy it then.
0: You know, it's interesting. You mentioned Charlie's Angels. We were not allowed to watch Charlie's Angels. Not only were we not allowed to watch Charlie's Angels, you know what else we were not allowed to watch? We got, as they say, in trouble because Olivia Newton-John's video, Let's Get Physical, was playing. And my cousin and I were watching it like two red-blooded American young teenagers are watching Olivia Newton-John dance to the song Let's Get Physical. And grandma comes in the room and she's like, what are you watching? I was like, we're watching the video. Oh, she made us turn us off. And I mean, we had to go to confession over the whole thing. it was quite funny. But yeah, no, Charlie's Angels was, talk about risque at the time. Yeah, Charlie's Angels was, the thing about Charlie's Angels that was always funny was back in those days. Now, I don't know if it was like the Rockford Files or if it was some of the other police shows, McMillan and Wife or Quincy was always a good one. But I know in Charlie's Angels, there was never really a doubt of who the bad guy was. You knew the whole show who the bad guy was because they showed you in the first scene the bad guy robbing the bank, the bad guy beating up the person, the bad guy stealing the car. And then it cut to the angels in the room with William Forsythe on the speaker. And Tom Bosley, right? He was the other guy. And there was no like whodunit where you watch Law and Order and you're like, oh, who did it? And then is he guilty? Is he going to be found innocent or guilty? You knew who it was from the opening scene. And it was a vehicle to watch three girls run around in like tight outfits. Not that there was anything wrong with that. But Charlie's Angels was a good one. Yeah, we got a lot of response on that Richard Pryor interview. Not that I'm shocked. It was really interesting. But still to this day, people still talk about Richard Pryor. Let's go to Ronald in Phoenix, Arizona. Ronald, welcome to America at Night. Ronald? All right. What's going on there? All right, let's do this. Let's go back to the text lines. Those guys figure that out. All right, let's go back to the text line. You should require all first names on all texts, Donald. This guy Donald, man, he's got a thing for Mickey. He wants full transparency on the texts. I don't get it. Florida, Deadline. The Grateful Deadline was wrong. Used to play for Silver, now we play for Clive. Art Russ Jr. was the godfather of sports radio, in fact, from the other night. Okay, yeah, we were talking about Clive Davis. Somebody said there was a line like that, but a little correction there. Let's see here. Here's one from Illinois. For once a week show, why not have folks talk about a nonprofit organization they started to help others in some way? Not that crazy of an idea. Maybe harder to do on a national show, but that's actually not that crazy of an idea. Let me look into some of that. Alex B. from South Dakota chimes in. Location, a South Dakota jail. Hope you got my first text. Is Alex B. wants to sign up for the daily text? Is Alex B. really in a South Dakota jail and can listen, but then can also text? Do they have texting capabilities in jail? Do they allow cell phones in jails and smartphones? I don't know. I didn't know that. Listen to this from Texas. William from Texas texts in, I recall an episode of the

0: Jefferson's, where George tried to get his white neighbor, who's married to a black woman, to admit the man had to have thought about calling his wife the N-word. I don't recall what happened, but it had an impact on me. It made me think about what I, as a white man, would do in that situation. I do believe I never would say the word. It just made me think. I guess that was Norman Lear's point. You know, the Jeffersons were so good, and Archie Bunker, for that matter, was so good. I'm not so sure Archie Bunker would be allowed to be made today. I mean, they were cutting edge in lots of ways. And I'm not so sure some network would have the guts to make an Archie Bunker, and then to make Jeffersons, and then to make a Maude. Right? I mean, Maude was groundbreaking in lots of ways as well. So anyway, this one's from St. Louis. Great interview with Richard Pryor's daughter, by the way. When I was young, I was taking a break from college. I managed a fast food restaurant in the northern part of St. Louis City, and much of my staff were African Americans. All great folks. Anyway, I had an issue when it came to the use of the N-word, so I put up with it for a while. You see, the guys were using the N-word to address each other until finally I pulled them aside and asked them kindly to stop using the word in front of me. I explained that I didn't think they would want me to use that word addressing them, so I said, please don't use it in front of me. They agreed and stopped, and we continued having a great working relationship. Anyway, that's I think it's important for folks to know how you feel, but also to communicate in a non-threatening manner. Always keep up the great interviews, McGraw. How about that? That's from Mike in St. Louis. Good to know. There you go. All right. Phone numbers are 1-844-42-McGraw, 1-844-262-4729. We want to go to, we got a couple lines on the phone right now. Got a couple lines open. Let's do this. We'll take a break. We'll reset. We'll get back together, and we'll come back. America at Night, back in a moment.
1: 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Call 844-2-McGraw. America at Night with McGraw Milhaven.
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14: The text line is alive and well tonight. Listen to this one. This is from Alabama, no first name. Geez, your voice is so annoying. Put some treble or something in it. Plus, the fact that you're being a phony on conservative radio doesn't help. It's pretty obvious when you only point out embarrassing things about the Trump administration. You have a subtle and sneaky way of dissing Trump, but it really is obvious. But seriously, it's hard to listen to that monotonous gravel for too long, regardless of what side you're on. And yes, I do shut off the radio after a few minutes. I have to. All right, Alabama checking in. Raman in San Francisco. Raman, welcome to America at Night.
15: Oh, thank you for keeping free speech alive. Don't worry, McGraw. Whatever you do, people are going to criticize. So you just keep doing what you're doing. And thank you for letting us Americans express ourselves. It's rare these days that we could just call in. I can't believe it. I live in the progressive Bay Area, and they always talk about free speech and community radio, but you can't just call in. So thank you so much. I just wanted to say that I've been vegetarian for decades, and now I say the key word is preferred. If you say vegetarian, organic, preferred, then you don't have to make rules for yourself. Eases the pressure, makes it easier, because it is better for your health, for the environment, and also we don't have to torture the animals. But I do buy cat food, so I do support the animal concentration camps, unfortunately.
14: Hold on a second. So you're not supposed to say you're a vegetarian anymore. You're supposed to say you're vegetarian preferred.
15: Oh, that's just my recommendation. It's just my recommendation that
14: I see.
15: After all these years, I say vegan, organic, preferred, because then it eases the pressure on myself. If I, you know, eat yogurt or whatever, I don't feel bad. Remember that they cram the chickens in the cages, they steal the milk from the baby, they steal the baby from the cow, you know what I mean?
14: Yeah.
15: We're not very nice to our animal fans. We could survive.
0: Do you eat eggs? Do you eat eggs?
15: If you don't eat meat or eggs for protein, you have to mix legumes and grains. Legumes is beans. Grains is rice or pasta. And even now in the grocery stores where I go to Safeway, they have like a vegetarian section and they have these really good flavored sausages. I just chunk it up in my pasta and rice, because if you mix it together, that's protein.
0: Okay.
15: Legumes and grains.
0: God
15: love
0: you.
15: So thank you. And if you don't mind, I just don't want to bum out my fellow Americans, but I just want to remind you, there is an extermination campaign going on in Gaza that we are responsible for with our tax money. So let us not ignore what's going on in Gaza. Thank you very much.
0: Ramin in San Francisco. Let's go back to the voicemails. Paul in Zanesville, Ohio. Paul, what do you got for us tonight?
16: I have a unique problem right now. I have raccoons, and they're driving me nuts. I'm listening to your show tonight, and I hear a rattling outside. So I go outside to my backyard, fenced in. I look back there, and there's like 6 raccoons in my backyard. Can anybody out there please tell me what to do about raccoons? What do I do? These things are such a pest. Please let me know.
0: I don't know. Can you trap them? Aren't there like humane traps and then go bring them somewhere else? Sounds like you have a family of raccoons living in your backyard. I don't know. I have never had that problem. I don't know. But somebody knows, and somebody can call up. And if you can't get us live, you can certainly call up the voicemail, 1-844-2-McGraw. Can you help a brother out? Paul's got raccoons. All right, let's try and sneak in one more phone call here before we have to go. Let's try Ronald in Phoenix, Arizona. Ronald, welcome to America at Night.
17: I have an idea for Phil on the Road. I think Phil on the Road should go to the they have a new museum that's opened up, I think back east, for the Batman Museum, where they have the Batman Museum, the Batman car and everything. Tell him to go there.
0: The Batman Museum. All right. I will tell Bill on the Road maybe he should go to the Batman Museum in Phoenix, Arizona. I did not know there was a Batman Museum in Phoenix, Arizona. Maybe Bill on the Road, Bill Cleveland, does know there is a Batman Museum. All right, let's try and sneak. Let me see if I can sneak one more in here. I think we've got, it's George in Pennsylvania. George, you're on America at Night.
18: This is in regard to Tony that was tearing up my man Dave from San Francisco. I don't know why these guys got to think they're Trump apologists. They kill me. And they're such capitalists and great, great Americans, as maybe that Fred Flintstone on the other channel might say. But anyhow, just calling to say hello, put you in the phone book, and take care.
0: There you go. George in Pittsburgh, Pennsylvania. It's nice to see. All right, good. What do we got going on? We're done for the night. Hey, tomorrow's a big day. Tomorrow, the Supreme Court is going to release some more cases, and the big one is the birthright citizenship. That's, I think, the biggest one of all, and they'll probably save that to the end. Maybe it's going to be released tomorrow. Maybe it'll be released next Tuesday, but they are going to release some pretty interesting ones tomorrow. It's the transgender rights, geofencing warrants. That's the one where you have a guy who robs, I'm just making this up, but you have somebody who robs a bank and then robs another bank and then robs another bank, right? So there's three bank robberies in a row. And the police can determine what voicemail, what phones are in the area. And if somebody is in all three, well, maybe we should talk to that guy. And so there's a question over whether or not geofencing warrants is allowed, is constitutional, because they looked at my information and I innocently was minding my own business, didn't do anything wrong. Why should I be subject to a government search? I just happened to be walking by the bank when it was robbed. It's a pretty interesting debate as to whether or not the government is allowed to use geofencing warrants to find out the bad guys. But that's one of them as well. The reason why I'm bringing all this up is because we have former White House attorney under President Ford, one of the nicest men you'll ever meet. Greg Willard is going to be joining us in hour number one tomorrow to discuss all of the Supreme Court cases that are coming out tomorrow. And he speaks, and again, he's just a great resource for us, and I'm thrilled to have him on. We're also going to talk about Brexit tomorrow, the 10-year anniversary of Brexit. And then Bill on the road, Bill Clevin. Where is he in this crazy mixed-up world? We got that to get to as well tomorrow. Hey, our thanks to Michael Schur from earlier and Joe Posnansky. The book is called Big Fan. They came in, and we had a great conversation with them. If you missed any portion of the show, of course, it's a podcast. Go to where all podcasts are found and just type in America at Night. If you want to leave a message.
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24: From ABC News, I'm Dave Packer. Right now, rescue workers are searching for victims who may be trapped in a collapsed building in Caracas following twin earthquakes, magnitude 7.2 and 7.5. Some injuries have been reported after a 5.6 earthquake struck Northern California Wednesday, knocking out power and water service for thousands, causing widespread but seemingly minor damage. Dr. Lucy Jones with a PhD in seismology.
25: This is somewhat inland from it, but it's still part of the San Andreas system. In that region, this is the strongest earthquake that they've seen in at least the last 100 years.
24: After President Trump's surprise announcement Wednesday that he would not sign the 21st Century Road to Housing Act as planned, Speaker Mike Johnson set up a meeting with the president at the White House in the morning. On the agenda, that very housing bill and the Save America Act that Mr. Trump wants before he moves forward on the affordable housing legislation. The Louisiana Republican says he's confident both could be accomplished.
26: It is such a big priority for him and for us, and we're going to get right on that. We can do all these things, guys. You watch this every day. This is how the process plays out.
24: But that housing bill passing with a veto-proof majority, it could get across the finish line without the president's signature. General Christopher Donahue, the top U.S. Army commander in Europe and Africa, suddenly stepping down. Nearly two dozen senior military leaders have been removed or sidelined by Defense Secretary Pete Hegseth without explanation. President Trump Wednesday night made a rally-like speech at the Great American State Fair on the National Mall.
27: This evening, it's my honor to officially kick off the celebration with the Great American State Fair. It's going to be great. Going to be unbelievable.
24: It's a 16-day exposition celebrating America's 250th birthday with 150 exhibits from U.S. states and territories. Several artists were scheduled to perform but dropped out over fears of partisanship. You're listening to ABC News.
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24: NATO Secretary General Mark Rutte met with President Trump at the White House, crediting him with helping to boost European contributions to the alliance and praising his attacks on Iran.
3: And it would have been a threat to the region. It would have been a threat to the whole world. This is a country which is exporting chaos. It is exporting terrorism. And they were very near to getting their hands on the nuclear capability.
24: President Trump will attend a NATO summit in Turkey next month. Firefighters in Sanford, Maine, rescued a person stuck high up in a garbage truck after they fell asleep in a dumpster. A woman seen stealing a blue and orange decorated Knicks trash can has given it back.
4: On the day of the Knicks parade, the woman unceremoniously dumped an overflowing public waste basket onto the sidewalk, grabbed both ends, and walked off. Her employer, J.P. Morgan Chase, says she's no longer with the company. The bank did not say what her job was, but added she was not attending the parade in an official capacity. The sanitation department issued her two summonses, $75 for littering and $100 for impeding operations. The woman returned the trash can, and city sanitation posted a photo of it with the caption, "Home sweet home."
24: ABC's Aaron Katursky. What's as big as Jupiter but lighter than cotton candy? A pair of giant planets that astronomers recently discovered some 1,100 light years away. They're the biggest exoplanets found to have less density than cotton candy, making them the largest known planets of their size. Dave Packer, ABC News.
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1: Westwood One presents America at Night. 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
2: We have got a busy show for you. Did you hear about the shouting match on Capitol Hill? Fireworks between Republicans and President Trump behind closed doors. But you know Washington. People are talking and they're leaking like a sieve. We'll talk to News Nation's senior congressional correspondent to find out exactly what happened. He talked to some of the participants involved. So we'll do that a little bit later on in this hour. Hour number two, we're going to talk to two New York Times best-selling writers who wrote a book together. Joe Posnanski writes about baseball oftentimes, and Mike Scheer was one of the creators of Parks and Rec, Brooklyn Nine-Nine, The Good Place. They've written a book together. Big fan. Two friends, 82,000 miles, and wild, wonderful sports we love. They wrote a buddy travel book, so we'll talk with them in hour number two. But straight ahead, we're going to go to Ukraine. Do you remember when Trump said that Ukraine didn't have the cards? Well, it turns out they've flipped the script. Now they've got the cards, and they're on the offensive. What happened? We'll go to Ukraine and find out. Stay right there. America at Night, just getting started.
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0: 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Now, seeing my grandson out on the water, it means everything to me. 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
1: The war in Ukraine, the war between Russia and Ukraine, has now gone on longer than World War I. And at one point, it was a war of attrition, almost a trench warfare. But now it seems Ukraine has the upper hand and is making some offensive moves. To talk about what's going on, Andrei Dobryansky, he is considered one of the most well-respected when it comes to trying to understand what is going on. And he is the director of communications for the Ukrainian Congress Committee of America. Andrei, welcome to America at Night.
2: Hi, thank you for having me back on.
1: We should say you're in Kyiv right now, so we can't get any better of a sense of what's going on, and we thank you for checking in. At one point, President Trump, in that famous meeting in the Oval Office, said Ukraine didn't have any cards. Now it seems like Ukraine is holding almost all the cards. What's going on?
2: I mean, you're really hitting the nail on the head. I just did a major conference with one of the groups I represent, the Center for U.S.-Ukrainian Relations in Washington, right before this trip. And it's the kind of thing we've been doing for the last 15 years, where experts come together, former U.S. ambassadors who've been to Ukraine, and they all grade Ukraine on certain aspects. And it was my job to tally up the grades at the end. And I had to compare them to 2025. Now, I don't know if the public understands what was going on in June of 2025. We had a new administration in Washington. The weapons had been halted for a certain time in June 2025 by Pete Hegseth. And we'd be going 3 years into the war, and there was no at-scale weapon that had been produced to counter Russian drones. And Russia had started making these factories in their east, staffed by North Koreans, that were able to produce hundreds of these a day. So it was really a down point. And that's still the image that remains in a lot of Americans' heads, even though if you look at public polling on the four-year anniversary of the war just in February, you'll still see two out of three Americans saying we should do more. But the one thing that it's not getting through, probably because people are focusing on the different war where American armed services are in danger, it's that Ukraine has actually changed the ground with changing the skies. Ukraine has been able to, first and foremost, almost completely nullify the effect of these Iranian-designed and Russian-built Shahed drones, where they're getting upwards of 92, 93, 94% shootdowns every night by drones that were developed, technology that was developed in Ukraine, several different variations by several different firms. And they're able to produce these drones at tens of thousands a month, which is why Ukraine was able to then travel to the Middle East and help America's allies like Bahrain, Qatar, the United Arab Emirates, and sell those kind of interceptors to protect them from Iran. So that's the big game changer. The fact that, first and foremost, Ukraine, even though it's being under attack by ballistic missiles and drones, Ukraine has developed its own internally designed and manufactured defense against the drones that are coming against it. And then the second innovation on drones has been the fact that they are able to attack better with them, not just long distance, as we saw just last week with a refinery outside of Moscow being put on fire, but specifically the way they're destroying Russia's land bridge to Crimea, which is basically two or three highways between the Russian border through the occupied territories, and then you hit Crimea. Those trucks, anybody bringing in fuel, military supplies from the Russian side of the border all the way through occupied Ukraine into Crimea, are now sitting ducks because of the use of FPV and other locational drones by Ukraine. And that's really the big headline that a lot of people aren't getting through in the United States specifically, is the fact that Russia is really on its back heels now, and they have not innovated the way Ukraine has over the last 6 months.
1: Is it true that Crimea and the Russian forces there are virtually out of fuel?
2: Yeah, because, again, there's no way of getting anything into Crimea. The weird thing about occupying Crimea, and I was saying this in 2014, is first and foremost, it's a welfare state, meaning it doesn't produce a lot. So anybody who's in charge of it has to import water, has to import food. It doesn't produce enough by itself. It also has to import fuel and energy. So it's really not a piece of territory that can produce enough resources to be, you know, a valued asset. So it was really a symbolic victory for Russia to occupy it. But in the key way it's differentiated from the occupied territories on the mainland is that if you isolate three bridges on the northern end, and that one major bridge that Russia built for over $1 billion connecting the southern tip to the Russian mainland. If you disconnect those, that's it. Game over. There are no flights coming in. You can't fly in fuel. So it's really something that is less defensible for Russia than the occupied territory it has on the mainland.
1: Talk about those long-range drones, and talk about, you mentioned that the drones, the Ukrainian drones, were into Moscow last week. That's a game changer for what's going on. What happened, and what do you think that means for the future of the war effort?
2: I think the first thing that people realized about Ukraine's drone innovation was something called Operation Spiderweb. That was a long-term plan where drones were installed into the back of these tractor trailers. The tractor trailers were then deposited. They left the tractor trailers on the side of highways in Russia. And then from those tractor trailers, the roofs opened up and drones were deployed from there. So they got further into Russia by using trucks, and then the short-range drones were able to hit it. Ukraine has now surpassed that, not just in the fact that it has long-distance drones that can fly all the way to Russia and harass Russia at a regular basis, but we also have the ability to piggyback drones, so kind of like a drone mothership, where a drone will be carrying other drones, and those smaller drones are FPV drones, which are basically fairly cheap to make and purchase. And all they have to do is strap some explosive to them and then deliver the payload. So that's a big part of the innovation as far as a long range of the drones. And this is something that Ukraine has been puzzled again back, going back to, you know, say last year when we did not have any domestically made within Ukraine and produced at scale. That's a big problem as well. Domestic weapon that could target Russia further in. This is one of the reasons that President Zelensky had a meeting with President Trump in September of 2025 to talk about the purchase of Tomahawk missiles. Now, we all saw Tomahawk missiles as and how they're effective in every combat situation that the United States has been in the last 40 years. But specifically, just at the beginning of the war in Iran, we saw the United States using them from its Navy vessels onto deep territories within Iran. And that's something Ukraine was hoping for, because they were hoping to target those factories that were manufacturing those Shahed drones deep inside eastern Russia. What ended up happening is the Ukraine developed its own longer range drones, surpassing the need for something like a Tomahawk, which, frankly speaking, if you're talking about parts and value added, Ukraine can manufacture more of these long range drones domestically at a way lower price, which means they're able to produce more of them to attack Russia. So it ended up being a motivation and a win-win.
1: Andrei Dobryansky is with us. He is a prominent strategic communicator, international affairs specialist. He's in Kyiv right now talking to us from Kyiv. He's also the director of communications for the Ukrainian Congress Committee of America. You've seen him on CNN, Fox, MSNBC, Newsmax, News Nation. He joins us now for a couple more minutes. I read recently that Moscow is so afraid of these long-range Ukrainian drones that they're bringing their forces back to Moscow in a defensive posture. Have you heard that?
2: Yeah, that's the problem with the way the war has changed. Really, you mentioned at the beginning of our conversation how this war has surpassed the length of World War I. And what we were talking about at the beginning of the war was trench warfare, which still exists, but we're not talking about these slow, plodding, mechanized brigades fighting each other. In fact, Russia has lost over 20,000 pieces of mechanized equipment. That's everything from personnel carriers to tanks, from smaller to larger vehicles. 20,000 is a lot to get to lose, and it really changes the battlefield. At the beginning of the war, there were conversations on the western side about supplying Ukraine with maybe Apache helicopters. There was a long discussion about whether Ukraine should be getting Bradley tanks. And frankly speaking, that age of warfare seems to have been surpassed with the agility of drone warfare. There was a small settlement that was occupied by Russia that ended up being taken over and occupied, and the Russian forces surrendered not to a single human being, but a group of drones, both land-based and aerial drones, surrounded Russia, and they lay down their weapons and they surrendered to drones. This is where we are You know, people may think this is Skynet. We're not quite there, but we're definitely in a new iteration of warfare. And it's something that I know American military experts, instructors at United States military academies, they are very interested in the landscape of this war, just like they were with the war in 2014, as our community in the United States was able to invite and bring over several generals that fought in the land war in 2014, 2015 before the ceasefire. And they spoke at you know, West Point, different U.S. Naval War College, areas where the United States is learning about not just the tactics of Russia, but also the innovative ways that Ukraine is making do with less, not having the budget as the United States does.
1: So we went from Ukraine begging the West for, as you mentioned, Bradley, Tomahawk cruise missiles and or hardware help, to now the United States asking Ukraine, how are you doing it?
2: Well, learning how to do it, that's a very important part of it. In fact, I'm just going to say I'm in Kyiv. One of the things I got to see was a startup by former military personnel who have begun training. They have a room that's set up with virtual installations. There's a virtual set of drone operators on one side and a bunch of weapons that have lasers connected to them so that people train how to try to shoot down weapons. And the one thing that they've explained how they have Western visitors come to their offices to get the training is that it's this, a drone is a very interesting thing to attack. It's something that I think a natural hunter, which we have many in the United States, would not be used to something that darts in the way a drone does, changes direction. Literally, it can flip upside down. And the scanning of it by a seasoned sniper or even a you know, infantryman is something you need to get used to and trained on. And so it's not just the technology that can be uploaded and downloaded, but it's the real life experience of being in combat against these kind of Russian drones versus Ukrainian drones and how the personnel on the ground react to them.
1: So what happens next?
2: My favorite response to that is that the president of Zelensky named the new chief of staff last year, who was his chief of military intelligence. And if you asked them last year when the war would end, he said, sure, by the end of the year. And if you talk to the last commander of the armed forces of Ukraine, who's now the ambassador to the United Kingdom, he would tell you that the war is going to last 10 years. So what I say is, let's split the difference and listen to the guys who know it best. And even they cannot pin it down within that range of 10 years. But what's very important from the side of Ukraine is they feel with their new push to break off Crimea, isolate it, and then keep on targeting the Russian supply lines, they think that the real winning strategy here has been what the United States has been advocating for them to do from the very beginning, which is, I mentioned what happened in Crimea and the eastern occupied territories, but it's really been those long-range strikes into Russia. And it's a partnership between Western sanctions that prevent Russia from buying replacement parts for all the areas that have been hit, specifically oil infrastructure facilities. And so they can't buy replacement parts from the West, especially from the United States, which is the best place to buy your you know, different joints and gaskets. When Ukraine hits those oil refineries, it's not just that they've lost a day of refining. They just can't fix it again at a sure enough rate. So that applies pressure to Russia. And the one thing that Russia has not done since the very beginning of the war is sit down with Ukraine, Zelensky, and Putin. And that's something that President Trump has been pushing for since the beginning.
1: Last question for Andrei Dobryansky, who is a director of communications for the Ukrainian Congress Committee of America. With about 2 minutes left, talk about the resolve of the Ukrainian people. What's the mood like? What's the energy like of the individual citizens of Ukraine?
2: I did a major tour of Ukraine last winter, and then I came back a year later, the following February, this February. And I can tell you it's a radical difference in their perspective of people, especially with the way they understand that the war is going. It was pretty bleak last year, given the amount of hits that Russia was doing on the energy infrastructure, the way they were ramping up the drone production. And again, last year, there was no protection. There were no interceptor drones that were able to be produced to combat those hundreds of drones flying every night. And it was getting to be a type of psychological torture. Just last night, I had I checked into my hotel. I'd driven 4 hours from the neighboring city to Kyiv and arrived after 10 o'clock. As soon as I closed the door to my hotel room, an air raid went off, and I had to walk down the 8 floors from my floor that my room is on down to the lobby. And then from there, I walked 3 floors down to the sub-basement to their bomb shelter. I had to do that twice more last night. And I'm just a visitor. This is something that people have to do on a daily basis sometimes. And that psychological torture could break somebody. But the one thing that's given the people hope is to understand that they're actually pushing the Russians back. And if they hold on, they can actually win this thing.
1: Andrei Dobryansky, who was on the ground in Kyiv, international affairs specialist focused on Ukraine. Andrei, travel safe. Get back to the U.S. But thank you for your keen insight. It is a story that needs to be told. And with so much focus on Iran and the U.S., I think the national media has sort of dropped the ball on the Ukraine-Russian war. But we thank you for your insight. Be safe, and we'll sure to talk to you down the road.
2: Thanks so much.
1: You got it. America at Night, back in just one moment.
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5: Okay, so today started off like a very normal day. President Trump had a signing that was going to sign a bipartisan bill to help alleviate some of the high costs of buying a house and housing here in America. That was canceled, and then he went to the Hill to have a meeting with Republicans, and that's where the wheels fell off the truck. To talk all about it is News Nation senior congressional correspondent Joe Khalil. Joe, in that meeting, apparently there were fireworks, there were screaming matches, and a senator and President Trump went toe-to-toe. You've talked to Senator Cassidy. Tell us what happened in this meeting, and tell us about the conversation you had with him afterwards.
6: Yeah, I mean, this is, I just want to start off by saying, extraordinary. These kinds of things do not happen on a consistent basis here on Capitol Hill. What happened was the discussion was mostly about President Trump's election security bill. It was basically him trying to convince the room of Senate Republicans how to keep on trucking through that and how to pass that. And eventually, he happened to mention the Iran war. There was a vote yesterday. It was a war powers resolution vote. It's essentially symbolic, but it just sort of it rebukes the Trump administration's handling of the war. And four Senate Republicans joined Democrats in voting for it. So what Bill Cassidy told us is President Trump sort of rhetorically just said, I can't believe any of the Republicans voted for this. Why would any one of them vote for it? So Senator Cassidy stands up and says, sir, do you want an actual answer to that question, or are you just sort of asking? And President Trump said, no, I want an answer. So Cassidy said, okay, well, you have not done a good job explaining to the country why we're in this war in the first place. We don't know what's going on. It was supposed to be 4 weeks. It's 4 months now. You haven't briefed us. And from there, Cassidy said Trump sort of got heated with him, raised his voice, and Cassidy self-admittedly said he lost his temper. And then it divulged into effectively a screaming match where at one point Cassidy stopped calling him Mr. President, started calling him brother at least once or twice, trying to make his point. President Trump at one point screamed at him that the only reason he was objecting at anything at all is because he lost his election. President Trump endorsed his opponent in the primary. So that is how this meeting went. Obviously not, you know, ideal if you're Senate Republicans. I will say there were other Republicans who said, yeah, it got heated, but that wasn't the whole meeting.

0: leaves for the first time in a while.
1: You know, I think you can't ignore the first thing. The fact that his political career is probably done at the hands of President Trump. Trump endorsed the Republican running against Cassidy. President Trump, not only that, but prompted the woman, her name is Julia Letlow, she's a congresswoman, prompted Letlow to run against Cassidy. And the reason is because President Trump has never forgotten that Bill Cassidy was one of the seven Republican senators who voted to impeach him back in 2021 after January 6th. He has never forgotten that. He knows the names of all of the senators who voted to impeach. And Cassidy tried in the last year or so to get in the good graces of President Trump. There were several examples of this. But clearly, President Trump did not forget and ultimately, you know, supported his primary challenger. So that is incredibly important context here. I don't think Bill Cassidy would be speaking out as freely if he were running for re-election with President Trump's endorsement still. But what that also tells you is that we hear off the record from Republican staff and senators and House members all the time, and there are a lot of people who feel the way that Cassidy does about a whole range of things. It is just that Cassidy now feels freer to say those things publicly, whereas other people still feel like they need the president in their corner or it's not worth fighting with the commander-in-chief, despite the fact that they may disagree with him on a whole range of issues.
0: Sounds like president was already in a bad mood canceling that bill signing to begin with and then being told that they just don't have the votes for the SAVE Act.
1: It was just an extraordinary day because none of these things, you know, were kind of expected. And the reason that that part was shocking, that he canceled this house, the housing ceremony effectively, is because he says he's frustrated that Congress hasn't passed his Save America Act. It's honestly really surprising for a few reasons. One, he has been told over and over and over again by Republican leadership, House and Senate, that there are simply not the votes there for the Save America Act. They would need 60 votes in the Senate. They would need Democrats to join Republicans. No Democrat is going to vote for this bill. But President Trump is insisting, do it anyway, get it done, figure out a way to get it done. If you have to change the Senate rules so it doesn't take 60 votes, it only takes 50 votes, get it done. And time and again, the Senate Republican leader, John Thune, has said, we're not going to go down that road. But President Trump is insisting. The other reason this is just really shocking is literally yesterday, President Trump was on the road in Pennsylvania. Why? Because his numbers on the economy have significantly dipped since the start of the Iran war. It's one of his strong suits historically, but since gas prices have gone up, inflation has remained high, costs of other things, ripple effect of the economy, they've been high. And now that the Iran war may be behind us, big caveat, but may be behind us, we think the gas prices are going to come down. The White House wants to focus again on affordability and cost of living. This is a low-hanging fruit. It's an easy win and a great sort of optics moment for President Trump to sign this housing bill, which is bipartisan. Republicans love it. Democrats love it. The White House loves it. The White House worked on it. And its goal is to bring the cost of housing down. So this is like the sort of a political layup for the president to take credit, have the ceremony, get his picture at the Capitol with this bill signing, and he canceled it for the other bill, for the election security measure, which is very likely not going to pass in its current form. So it does sort of make you scratch your head as to why, you know, how he's making these decisions.
0: Yeah, it's and instead of the news being this bipartisan bill on affordability and housing, now the national conversation is he's calling Senate Republicans lunatics. They're having shouting matches and nothing's get done. It looks like the Keystone Cops, and they have this bipartisan bill that would at least make the argument that they're doing something to work on the affordability issue, and they left that to the side. It's not a good PR move.
1: No, I mean, again, it just seems like this. We woke up this morning with a pretty we knew the Senate meeting might be contentious. We knew that going in. We've heard from several senators behind the scenes. You know, President Trump's going to try to make his case for this Save America Act, and he's going to hear some hard

0: truth today in that meeting. So we knew that. But the other piece of that was, but ... he still has the housing bill signing, which is going to generate really good headlines for the White House, for Republicans who need to run on something between now and November, 4.5 months away from the midterms. And the economy, the gas prices, this unpopular war with Iran is sort of an albatross hanging around the necks of every Republican in a swing district right now. And they are craving something to run on that makes them look good on prices, on the economy, on affordability. This was the biggest, most tangible win that they could have hoped for. And now, frankly, it's in limbo. Because at the White House today, after all of this, President Trump's taking questions, did not rule out vetoing the bill that his White House pushed, that he sort of advocated for, at least pieces of it, in his State of the Union speech. So again, something that he could very credibly take credit for, and it was sort of left by the wayside today.
1: Joe Khalil with us. He's the News Nation senior congressional correspondent. What were the other senators doing while they were watching this UFC cage match between Trump and Bill Cassidy? I mean, were they having popcorn? Were they egging him on? Were they trying to defuse the situation? What have you heard?
0: I didn't hear that anybody tried to try to step in and interfere, at least for the bulk of it. I think eventually at the end, you know, President Trump at one point we heard told Senator Cassidy, "Okay, sit down, like this is enough." Cassidy did not. Cassidy said he felt like President Trump was trying to bully him into stopping his questions on the Iran war, which he said were legitimate. And he said, "I was never going to be bullied into stopping my questions." And then eventually it just kind of simmered down. And I think other people stepped in and sort of changed the subject. But what we heard from some other people, I heard this from more than one person in the room, more than one senator. They said, you know what? These guys needed to get this off their chest, both of them. It just sort of was this thing where these two men have obvious differences. They have obvious beef. They don't like each other personally, don't have a lot of respect for each other personally. And, you know, Tommy Tuberville, the senator who used to be a football coach, said, you know, it was kind of like teammates in a locker room at halftime. Who, you know, he always gives us the sort of football analogies there. But yeah, I think everybody was just kind of watching and no one was shocked, I guess, by the fact that it happened. It's my sense that people were a little surprised at how far it went, how loud it got, how far it went before it eventually stopped. But from all accounts, went on for a few minutes.
1: Yeah. Did I read that the Senate Republicans are going to have a late night vote on the War Powers Act tonight? Is that possible?
0: So I haven't seen that they have a vote on the War Powers resolution, although I have seen that they are voting late tonight and that it was at least a possibility. I know there are several Republicans who wanted to vote on it again because they wanted to defeat it. And actually, now that I'm rechecking my email and looking at the Senate schedule because I'm home now, they are actually voting. So you're right. So there was some speculation about it earlier in the day. It looks like they are going to vote on this late. I think what they're trying to do is wrap up as many of their votes as possible, potentially get all their work for the week done tonight so they can start their 4th of July holiday early. You know, must be nice having a gig where you take weeks off. So I think that's what's fueling this. But I know there are a lot of hawks and Trump loyalists in the Senate that want to vote on this thing again, because it actually passed yesterday with the help of four Republicans. There are Republicans who, if they think if they had a full roster, they could defeat the bill. And so they're trying to kill it to sort of send a message. No, just kidding. We don't support this bill that limits Trump's power.
1: So they voted up the War Powers Act the other day, and they want to take another vote today to give the War Powers Act a thumbs down, to sort of, it seems like it's a non-binding resolution, for lack of a better word, and they keep on passing it and not passing it. It seems like a lot of wasted time.
0: Yeah, you know, welcome to the U.S. Congress in 2026. You know, what's crazy, though, is I don't think they have their math right. We're going to see the vote play out unless they flip a Republican who was a no. But basically, the vote finished yesterday at 50 to 48. And the reason that it was 48 was because Mitch McConnell wasn't there. He, was hospitalized and still isn't back. And the other vote was Senator Dave McCormick from Pennsylvania, who surprisingly Trump dressed down for McCormick missing the vote. But you know where McCormick was? In Pennsylvania with Trump at his rally in Pennsylvania. So that's why McCormick missed the vote. McCormick is back. I saw him today. I don't think McConnell's back. So if nothing changes, I think they get 50-49 and this thing still passes. I'd be shocked if Bill Cassidy changes his vote after today. Rand Paul's not going to change his vote. And the other two Republicans, Lisa Murkowski, Susan Collins, it seems like all four of them are probably entrenched as yeses. So I don't know that the math is going to math for Senate Republicans tonight.
1: Yeah, interesting. We'll see if that is a late night vote. You might have to put your shoes back on and get back down to the Capitol and cover this thing.
0: That may be a thing I'm doing tonight. I'm just looking at the schedule now.
1: Joe Khalil, News Nation senior congressional correspondent. Never too late for a story, Joe. Thanks for checking in. As always, I hope you don't have to go back to the Capitol, but if you do, I know you're a professional and you'll do it right. Thanks for checking in, and we'll talk to you down the road.
0: Thanks a lot, man. Thanks for having me.
1: You got it. News Nation senior congressional correspondent, Joe Khalil. How about that? Some fireworks on Capitol Hill. You don't normally hear about a president and a senator standing up and having a shouting match in a private meeting. If that was me, I would have been like I was at a tennis match. I just would have gone, watched them back and forth, gotten some popcorn, sat and enjoyed the movie. America at Night, back in a moment.
2: America at Night with McGraw-Millhaven.
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1: Hey, the Congo and the largest outbreak ever of Ebola. Now 781 people have been infected. 267 people have died. They're calling this one of the worst outbreaks of Ebola ever. In fact, a doctor who was working with the inside the Democratic Republic of the Congo has tested positive for Ebola after returning to his home in France. So the French health ministry has said that that patient was on a humanitarian mission and is currently being isolated. Those who have come in contact with him are being traced, and the general risk of an outbreak in Europe is low. But a French doctor returned home and has been diagnosed with Ebola. Not a good news, even though it sounds like they've got it contained. So we'll keep an eye on all of that. Hey, coming up next hour, we're going to talk to two New York Times best-selling authors, Michael Schur, who is the man behind the comedy series Parks and Rec, Brooklyn Nine-Nine, and others, as well as Joe Posnanski. Both of them are New York Times best-selling writers, and they're very good friends. And they took a buddy road trip together to go check out sports all around the world and then wrote about it. We'll come back and talk with them next hour. If you would like to join the conversation, and maybe you're listening on a tape delay, don't forget the voicemail is always open. When we're not here, Alex puts it on voicemail, and you can leave a message. All you have to do is make the phone call, 1-844-2-McGraw, 1-844-262-4729. We'll cut it up, and we'll get it played at some point during the hour number three, the open phone segment. So if you're listening and you want to make a phone call and you want to chime in, you heard something, you want to make a comment, the text line's open, the phone lines are open for hour number three, and, of course, the voicemail is always open, 1-844-2-McGraw. That's 1-844-262-4729. Stay right there. Michael Schur and Joe Posnanski are going to join us next hour. Our executive director is Alex Hinton. Our engineer tonight is Richard Good. I'm McGraw-Milhaven, and this is America at Night on Westwood One.

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9: From ABC News, I'm Dave Packer. Holding housing hostage. President Trump backing off at the last minute, not signing the Bipartisan Housing Act passed by Congress, designed to bring down the cost of housing, saying Congress first needs to sign the Save America Act, which requires photo ID to vote. The president downplaying the housing bill.
10: Low interest rates will solve everything. We'll solve that. Now, despite that, we're doing well with housing.
9: Senate Minority Leader Chuck Schumer.
11: Trump's petty refusal to sign our bipartisan bill shows how reluctant he is to do anything that would help the American people.
9: The housing bill passing Congress with a veto-proof majority, it'll become law without the president's signature in 10 days. President Trump visiting senators on Capitol Hill Wednesday turned into a shouting match. The president miffed about four Republicans who broke ranks to vote for a war powers resolution on Iran. Senator Bill Cassidy was among them.
12: He did not particularly care for my comments. Raised his voice. I lost my temper. That's not appropriate. It's the Irish in me. But I, again, matched his tone and his volume, and it went back and forth.
9: The Justice Department announcing one of the biggest health care fraud crackdowns ever. More than 450 people, $6 billion in alleged scams.
13: In one case, a nurse practitioner allegedly ran a $900 million scheme, billing Medicare for unnecessary skin grafts. Officials say she took that money and bought an $800,000 necklace, a Ferrari, and a luxury vacation. The FBI also announced two more suspects on its most wanted fraudsters list, allegedly connected to nearly $700 million in medical testing schemes.
9: ABC's Karen Hua. Two earthquakes measuring 7.1 and 7.5 hit Venezuela Wednesday night, collapsing buildings in the capital, Caracas. Rescue efforts are underway. You're listening to ABC News.
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16: Another round of severe storms expected across the plains Thursday as millions cope with dangerous flooding and fire risk.
17: Torrential downpours and wind gusts up to 80 miles per hour. Drivers battling blinding rain on Highway 287 in Childress County, Texas. In Colorado Springs, large hail pummeling cars. Extreme heat fueling more than 30 wildfires in the West. The Cottonwood Fire exploding in Utah, nearly doubling in size in just 24 hours.
16: ABC's Lee Goldberg. The Los Angeles Fire Department says a blaze that erupted on top of a cold storage warehouse last week is finally out. It's believed to have started on the solar panels. Well, it's a tall order. Some residents of Texas Hill Country are being asked to keep an eye out for an escaped giraffe.
18: Gracie had just arrived at a privately owned preserve, Cedar Hollow Ranch, about 100 miles west of San Antonio a month earlier. She's 3 years old. The owner, Vic Jones, says Gracie wandered into an area the other giraffes had previously avoided and ended up on the wrong side of the gate. The missing giraffe was reported to the Real County Sheriff's Office to put people on alert. Jones says the search area is extremely remote and the likelihood of Gracie encountering any humans is low.
16: ABC's Chuck Sievertson. The NHL has taken the first step toward expansion in Texas, agreeing to terms with billionaire Dan Friedkin to explore a possible franchise in Houston or Austin. Dave Packer, ABC News.
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2: Everybody loves a good road trip, and everybody loves a good road trip story. 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They had to do something to prove they did it. The book is called Big Fan, Two Friends, 82,490 Miles, and the Wild, Wonderful Sports We Love. Michael Schur and Joe Posnanski, two New York Times bestselling authors, join us. 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
3: Thank you. Nice to be here.
4: Great.
2: Joe, let's start with you. You have an affinity for road trips. You took a road trip with Buck O'Neill, and what? He was busy, so you grabbed Michael for another road trip?
4: I wanted to go a little bit younger this time. Mike's not a lot younger than Buck. Buck was 90, 94. This was an incredible experience. I mean, it really was. And you know, the way you introduced it is pretty much the way it was. I mean, it was us just kind of going out there and chasing what it means to be a fan. I think we're both just such big fans of sports, but also like a lot of other things. And you know, for us, this was an opportunity to go out there and like connect with other fans and sort of see what it is that binds us a little bit, especially in sports. And it was an absolute blast.
2: Joe, you are a wonderful, wonderful writer. I've read a number of your baseball books. I've had a chance to interview you a couple times. Michael Schur, you're all Hollywood. You've been involved with Parks and Rec and Brooklyn Nine-Nine, The Good Place. Let's start with you two as friends. How did you two become good buddies?
3: Joe should start telling this story because it starts with him.
4: It Joe, does. Go ahead. It does start with me. Yeah, Mike was so very early in Mike's career when he was writing for The Office. He'd already, you know, Mike started at Saturday Night Live. Well, he started before that, but his first big job was at Saturday Night Live, and then he started working for The Office as a writer. And during that time, he and a few buddies decided that they wanted to do their own blog that they called Fire Joe Morgan, which I don't know if you remember it. It was a pretty big deal for a little while there, where basically they just made fun of bad sports writing. That was sort of the whole point. There was so much, you know, it was at a time where there were a lot of new knowledge coming into sports, particularly baseball, a lot of new analytics, and sports writers in general were kind of ignoring all of that. And those guys would write, and they were all comedy writers. They all did it under assumed, you know, pen names. Mike was Ken Tremendous. That was his pen name. And they would just like totally just bash sports writing in the very funniest way. And I read one of the pieces that Mike had written. I didn't know it was Mike. Didn't have any idea what the connection was, but it was this very, very funny piece about a friend of mine. Well, about a piece that a friend of mine had written. And the piece my friend had written was terrible. And the takedown was still one of the funniest things I've ever read. And I sent a blind email to this Ken Tremendous, basically with two points. The first point I said was, I know the guy that wrote this and he totally deserved it. And this is one of the funniest things I've ever read. And the second thing is, please, please don't do this to me, because I will not leave the house. I have no self-confidence now. So please, please don't ever do this to me. And Mike wrote back and said, hey, actually, I read your stuff. I love it. I'm a big fan of yours. And we should get together. And not long after that, we did. And we've been friends now for almost 20 years.
2: Now, so Michael, I mean, there are friends, there are acquaintances, there are professional friends. But to do a road trip like this, you guys got to be tight to pull something off like this.
3: Yeah, I mean, it wasn't one road trip, right? It was like 12 disparate road trips spread over like a year and a half. But, you know, I had the idea for the book. I was watching a video that a friend had sent to me of the World Darts Championship in London. and I watched something I didn't really understand, which was two big, beefy guys throwing darts at a dartboard. And behind them, the crowd was just losing its mind with every throw, just absolutely going bananas. And they were dumping beer on each other, and they were throwing napkins in the air and hugging each other. And then I slowly realized they were all in costume. Like, they were dressed up like Minions or Harry Potter or bananas or tomatoes. And I was just like, these people are lunatics. And then I realized, oh, this is how I look to normal people when I'm in this mode of for sports that I watch. Like, I look exactly this insane when I'm revved up about a baseball game or a basketball game or whatever I'm watching. And I just realized, like, there is something universal about fandom, and I kind of want to, like, go around and write about it. And the thought that I had at the same exact moment was, I have to do this with Joe. Like, it wasn't like, oh, this would be fun if Joe did it. It was like, either Joe does this with me or I'm not doing it. And the reason is not just that we're good friends and have been for a very long time. The reason is that Joe understands exactly what I'm talking about when I talk about this stuff. He is the same kind of fan. He is the same live and die with your team, like glue your eyes to the screen when your team is playing, like heart racing, sweat on your brow, white knuckle it through overtime kind of fan. And so the idea was to do this with him. It wasn't to do this and see if he'll come along. So yeah, we have to be good friends, but I also knew that it would be way more fun to do with him than anyone else. And so, yeah, we took, you know, a dozen road trips. We went to London, and we went to Miami, and we went to Fairbanks, Alaska. We went all over the place, but it was always fun because we had exactly the same kind of perspective on fandom and on sports.
2: Hold that thought. Michael Shurer and Joe Posnanski, two New York Times best-selling authors, have written the book Big Fan, came out last month. Two friends, 82,490 miles, and the wild, wonderful sports we love. Wait till you hear some of these crazy stories. America at Night. Stay right there. Back in a moment.
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10: The New York Times says that this book is going to be a book that is going to be talked about for 2026. It made the list. The book is called Big Fan, Two Friends, 82,490 Miles, and the Wild, Wonderful Sports We Love, Michael Schur and Joe Posnanski. Guys, when you set out to do the book, the premise wasn't to go to the big sporting events. It was to find the obscure sporting events. How did you pick and choose which obscure? Because I'm sure there are some really obscure sporting events out there.
11: Yeah, no, we definitely were. Every time we told somebody about this, they would tell us about some even crazier sporting event than we had. You know, the wife carrying race in you know Scotland or you know cheese rolling or something. And like every time, but that wasn't actually. It wasn't just like, hey, let's find the craziest things to do. It really was about trying to get at the heart of fandom. And so that meant going to some very mainstream events. We went to, you know, we went to baseball games. Mike went to the Olympics. I went to a hockey game in Montreal. Like, we went to some mainstream stuff, too. But what we wanted to do was keep finding ways to get at fandom in a little bit of a different way. And a perfect example of that is where we started the entire book. We wanted to write about the NFL. It's the biggest thing going in you know, obviously here in the U.S. By far. There's nothing even close. But we didn't want to go to the Super Bowl. We didn't want to go to, you know, just go to Green Bay and write about Packer fans. And that all felt like it had been done before. So we were literally in the car in Dallas trying to sort of like put it together. And we decided at the very last minute, you know what we should do? We should watch the entire first Sunday of the NFL season at a Buffalo Wild Wings. And so Mike typed in like, where's the closest Buffalo Wild Wings? And we went there. It was, of course, it was like 0.4 miles closer than the other Buffalo Wild Wings. And we went there and spent 8 hours at the Buffalo Wild Wings in Dallas, which felt to us like the most American place there is, and watched football. And it was such a perfect place to start this kind of book, because that's really what we were trying to get at the heart of was fandom. And that's, we were just surrounded by fans of all these different teams, all wearing different jerseys, all of them coming into the season with this great hope and optimism about their team.
10: Okay, Michael, sure. Let me ask you this question after researching what it's like to be a fan. Explain this to me as a long-suffering New York Knicks fan. I twisted and turned and screamed and cheered and jeered, and finally I get my Knicks championship after all these years. And while I'm still happy, my life hasn't changed at all. Nothing. Nothing about my life has changed. So why was I so upset and why was I so happy when OG tips it in game four? And why do we do this if it doesn't change our life at all?
12: Well, first of all, congratulations to you and all Knicks fans. Joe and I both found ourselves incredibly rooting for the Knicks, which I'm a Celtics fan and a Boston Red Sox fan. I generally hate New York teams. I love the city. Hate the teams. And yet somehow this Knicks team was so charming and so fun to watch. We both found ourselves openly rooting for a New York sports team for, I think, the first time in recorded history. But anyway, congratulations.
10: Thank you.
12: Look, this is part of what is so interesting about fandom to me is that, no, of course your life doesn't change. You wake up in the same place and you go to the same job probably, and the problems that you have in the world are still problems, and the things in your life that are great are still great. And it doesn't materially change your life, but it does scratch some kind of itch that's just been in your brain for your entire life probably. and you walk down the street with a little pep in your step, and you just have a slightly sunnier outlook on things, and maybe you tip the barista at Starbucks another couple bucks than you would have the day before, because we invest a whole lot of ourselves into these teams. They become part of our identities. We spoke to a professor at the beginning of this, and we said, what's going on here? What the heck is this thing, man? You know? And he said something that we thought about a lot, which was, look, if sports were just fun to watch and fun to, you know, root for or whatever, that would be fine, but it wouldn't explain why there are literally, quite literally, billions of people in the world who care. You know, they deeply care, root for teams, like wake up nervous on game day, even though we're not the ones playing, and clutch each other's, you know, shoulders when there's a tense moment, and get really sad and legitimately kind of depressed when they lose big games, and get euphoric when they win. And he said, for that to be the case, it must be true that sports fandom is actually meeting some kind of emotional and psychological need that we have as human beings. Like something is, a need is being met by sports fandom. And that's the way we started to think of it, not as a distraction or a diversion, but rather as something that actually satisfies a deep yen in our souls. And so when you watch OG Anunoby fly through a suddenly porous San Antonio Spurs defense in the last 2 seconds of a game and make a miraculous athletic play and tip the ball in at the buzzer, like, you have a feeling that you can't feel from anything else. Nothing else provides for you or for us what sports does. And it doesn't mean it's the most important thing. It's not more important than our families or our bigger picture lives, but it is important. And you have to, I think, honor it by thinking of it as something that is meeting a need that you have as a human being alive on this planet.
10: Well, it was a need that was 53 years in the making. That is for sure. You know, not to get serious, but for a moment, I've actually thought about this since this Knick championship, and you being a Red Sox fan, right, going through all those years of turmoil and heartbreaking losses and everything. When the Red Sox won, people went to their father's graves or their mother's graves or their grandfather's graves and put the Boston Herald newspaper of the Red Sox. There's a connection to your family, to your youth. It's much more of a yearning to sort of, I don't know, reconnect with all of your loved ones in some way, shape, or form.
12: Oh, for sure. And like that's part of it, right? Is we don't, sometimes people come by these things casually or haphazardly, right? You're seeing that now with the World Cup. There's a bunch of people in Kansas City who suddenly know a whole lot about Algeria and have rooting interests in the nation of Algeria and the players on the Algerian national team. That does happen. But far more frequently, these are things we inherit. These are things that bind us to our friends, to our parents, our grandparents. They represent the region of the world that we live in or grew up in. They have real meaning outside of the you know, the boundaries of the field or the court that they're being played on. And that's part of what it is that we feel so strongly, right? Is when the Red Sox won in 2004, like you said, people went to cemeteries and left Red Sox caps on the graves of their deceased parents and grandparents, and they talked to them. Like there were reports that people wrote about at the time of like long conversations being had with their grandmothers or their grandfathers. Like these are memories and core aspects of our lives that have been spent in conversation with a professional sports team that we don't play for, you know, we never suited up for the team, but it's just becomes part of the fabric of our lives. The voices of the announcers, the sound of the crowd when you go to a game, like these are things that are deeply buried in our souls. And that's why it's such a passion for so many people, is it's not just the game, it's not just the uniform, it's the people we share it with and the people that are a part of why we root for it in the first place.
10: That's Michael Shearer. He is a well-respected Hollywood honcho who's the mastermind behind Parks and Rec and Brooklyn Nine-Nine, as all the others. Also, Joe Posnanski, who is a wonderful baseball writer. He's written a number of books, Why We Love Baseball, and his book, The Soul of the Game, when he does a road trip with Buck O'Neill is probably should be in the Hall of Fame somewhere as a must read. We're going to come back, talk more with these two New York Times bestselling authors, Michael Schur and Joe Posnanski. Their new book is called Big Fan, Two Friends, 82,490 Miles, and the Wild, Wonderful Sports We Love. Stay right there. America at Night, back in a moment. More crazy stories. Wait till you hear some of these.
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1: It's like you're in the back seat as these two friends go on a crazy trip to check out the world of sports and enjoy each other's company and tell tales. The book is called Big Fan. Michael Schurer, Joe Posnanski, Big Fan. Two friends, 82,490 miles, and the wild, wonderful sports we love. All right, Michael and Joe, which one had to go to the soccer game and which one had to go to the wrestling match?
2: Well, you're actually conflating two things there. So we had two fun sort of challenges in this book. One of them was that we each decided we were going to do, we call it the dream chapter, where we each got to do something we've always wanted to do in the world of fandom but hadn't been able to for some reason. I went to a Liverpool soccer match in England because I've been rooting for the Liverpool soccer team since 1998, but I'd never actually seen them play in their home stadium. So I went to a game there. Joe came with me and a bunch of our friends came with me, and it was truly magical and wonderful. It was hard to find a dream for Joe because he's been a professional sports writer for so long. He's been to, like, you know, 23 Super Bowls and 6 Olympics and the Stanley Cup, and he's been to everything. Sports are boring for him now in that sense, and that he's just kind of done it all. So he actually ended up going to see a magician. He's a big magic fan. And he went to see a magician perform live, which was turned out to be a great chapter. It was a real thrill for him to see. His name is D'Ortiz, right?
3: Danny D'Ortiz, yeah.
2: So that was that. And then the other thing you're talking about is we each made the other one do one thing that we hate, because we thought it might be fun to go send the other person to an event that they have no interest in, no affinity for, and to see if the person could find what it is about that thing that people actually do like. So Joe made me go to a Grateful Dead show, really a Dead and Company show in Las Vegas, because I wasn't a fan of the Grateful Dead. And then the funny thing was that it turned out WrestleMania was happening the same weekend also in Las Vegas. And so I ended up, which I also don't like wrestling, so I ended up doing what I call in the book the world's weirdest biathlon, which is to go to a Dead and Company show at the Sphere in Las Vegas on Saturday night and then WrestleMania on Sunday night. And it ended up actually being really fun, and I really kind of understood what it is about those two things that people like that, you know, were never kind of for me. I really, really ended up having a good time at both of the events. And then Joe, on the other hand, I made go play pickleball.
3: Yeah. I truly, truly, truly hate pickleball. That is, I don't hate many things in life, McGraw, but I hate pickleball. I'm a tennis player, so I see pickleball as an existential threat. So I hate pickleball. I hate the sound. I hate the sport. I hate the name. I hate the kitchen. I hate everything about pickleball. And there's no doubt in my mind that Mike came up with this whole idea of the challenge to send each other to something we hate, specifically and only to send me to a pickleball. He knows how much I hate pickleball. So I not only had to go and play pickleball, which is, you know, one thing, I also had to watch it. So I had to go to a professional tournament that they

0: And what I found was, I actually went and found an old friend and saw what how pickleball had basically saved her life in a lot of ways. And it was really touching and really heartwarming to watch people go out there on the pickleball court talking about life and relationships and making friends. And it's a sport anybody can play. So I came to understand what it is about pickleball, which was the point. But I don't like it any more than I ever did. No.
1: Did either of you have a conversation with each other about the TV ruining live sports? HDTV is so real and so colorful that when you see it in person, is it better in person or is it better on TV now that you've seen some of these events?
2: We have. We've talked about this. Yeah, we have a podcast called the Pawscast, after Joe's last name. And we've talked about this phenomenon, which is like, if you look, I love going to NBA games. It's one of my favorite things to do. I go with my son all the time here in Los Angeles. I love going to baseball games. I'll go to any baseball game in any city at any point, no matter what time of year it is. I don't love going to football games.
0: Right.
2: And part of that is that, I don't love the NFL as much as I did when I was a kid, but part of it is that the experience of watching it on TV is just better. It's just a better experience. Like, you can see the game better. You feel the excitement of the game just as much, I think, as you do in the stands. The game is such a brutal game, and so much is happening that you can't see when you're very far away, that watching it on TV and seeing slow motion replay is extremely helpful to the viewing experience. Like, I do think that is an issue. It's like, TVs have, in my lifetime, I'm 50 years old, have gotten what, 1,000 times better in terms of what you can see, at least. And they're flat and they're gigantic and they're high definition, and sports has benefited greatly from that. But the in-arena experience, I think, has suffered a little bit because, generally speaking, for a lot of sporting events, it'd kind of rather be on your couch, and you know, there's no line for the bathroom, and you've already bought the food, and you know what I mean? Like, I do think that is an issue, and it's something that sports is having to reckon with in many
1: Yeah.
2: ways.
1: Yeah. Some of the, go ahead, Joe.
0: No, I was going to say that one of the things we have talked about is that it is a different experience for different sports too. Football, when you go to a football game, you watch it on TV. You watch the big giant screen. I mean, the football is pure television. But if you go to a hockey game, the live experience is infinitely better than the television experience. So there are ways that television has broken through that have changed, the dynamic of many, many sports. But there are other sports that I think you're not going to beat the live experience, baseball being one of those as well, where I think being there live is still magical in a way that television is not. But the biggest sport in the country is football, and it is pure television.
1: Yeah, and I think you and I, the three of us, are old enough to when we walked. We remember the first time we ever walked into a baseball stadium, and the green grass and the blue skies and the uniforms. But now, you say, "Boy, I wonder what that looks like on my big screen TV at home," because it's more colorful at home than it is actually in person.
2: Yeah, the greens are awfully green on those high definition TVs.
1: Take me through, Michael Schur, Joe Posnanski. The book is Big Fan. How did you get Tom Hanks to write the foreword?
0: Oh, that's a story. So, we actually, Tom Hanks, out of, so I was in LA and my wife calls me up out of nowhere. Well, she didn't call me up out of nowhere. She calls me up all the time. But
1: That
0: she calls me up and says,
1: sounds like a different book.
0: Yeah, I was going to say that won't play well. Well, she calls me up and she goes, "You got a letter and I'm opening it." And I said, "Well, I think that's a federal offense." And she was like, "No, I'm opening this letter right now." And I'm like, "Who's it from?" She's like, "I'm opening the letter." And the letter was a 4-page, 5-page typewritten letter all in one scroll from Tom Hanks. And it was just nothing but a pure fan letter. He had gotten my address and he had sent me just a fan letter, which was like beyond belief.

0: I couldn't even, you know, I didn't even know what to do. It was so incredible. And so I wrote him a letter back, and he wrote me a letter back, and I wrote him a letter back, and I became pen pals with Tom Hanks. And at some point during this thing, I was telling Tom Hanks about this book, and he sent me this letter about his own fandom. That's what it was, just purely about being an Aston Villa fan and being a hockey fan and what it was like when he was a kid. It was just beautiful. He's a wonderful writer. And I showed it to Mike to basically kind of go like, can you believe Tom Hanks is sending me letters like this? And Mike's like, hey, I wonder if he'll let us make it the foreword to the book. And he did. So it's not even a foreword. It's literally a fan letter that he had written me during the time when we were just starting to write the book. So that is probably I you know, it is something to have Tom Hanks write the foreword to your book, but I don't believe anybody else has quite that weird a story about how they got Tom Hanks to write the foreword.
1: That is a great story. Michael Schur, you are producer, right, of all these Hollywood TV shows and everything else. Do you see the camaraderie, the jokes, the buddy-buddy nature of this book? You find yourself writing that into some of your scripts along the way?
2: Well, in a way, yeah. I mean, TV comedy writing is for sure a team sport. You know, the shows, and I actually write about TV fandom as a phenomenon in the book. Joe told me, like, hey, you have to write about this because it's interesting and unique. And so I did. And the thing about, I think, TV fandom and TV creation that's resonant here is, you know, TV writing is a team sport. It's a group of writers very frequently. Sometimes it's one person, but usually it's a team of people who all work together in a sort of common goal. And the characters that are created, the famous indelible characters that you can think about over the years, the cast of Friends or Archie Bunker or Sam Malone on Cheers, part of the reason that they're so indelible and so memorable is that they are the result of like a giant group of people pouring their heart and soul into every line and taking all of their real life experiences and sort of dumping them into a big vat and stirring it up and then choosing the very best parts and then giving those very best parts to the characters. And so, you know, that's the what makes characters on TV feel like real people. And so it's a little bit less, I would say, than that, you know, I'm going to carry some parts of this book back into the world of TV writing, and a little bit more that the collaboration that went into the book and the collaboration that go into TV writing feel very similar to me. That's why I had to do it with someone else, with Joe, is because it was like, I know what this is. This is less interesting if it's just my brain that is observing these things and writing about them. It's going to be more interesting if it's Joe's brain too. And then over the course of the book, you know, we sent an email to 100 of our friends and said, "Hey, write us back and tell us something you love and why you love it." Without any other explanation, we just sent that email out, and we got a bunch of responses that are really funny and interesting. Like, my friend Ike said, I love restaurant merch. Like, if you go into a diner and they're selling a t-shirt with their logo on it, and every time he goes into a diner, a random diner somewhere, he always buys a hat or a t-shirt. We had people say they love mascots. We had people say they love carbonara. And part of what was behind that was saying, like, no matter who we are anywhere in the world, there's something that we love and there's a reason we love it. And we just wanted to tap into that feeling. So that's, you know, again, that was the goal of the book.
1: Is it true, Joe and Mike, that every single event you went to, when you went to the will call office, they couldn't find your tickets?
0: That's just a universal truth. That is not something specifically for us. That's just a universal truth. There, no matter how many times we would call, make sure we were on the list, just okay, you guys got us there, we're coming. They never have. Our best was actually at the World Darts Championship, which was so weird anyway. Everything about it was so bizarre, and we were the only ones there, not dressed up as some crazy character. And we got sent back and forth between like multiple tables like 9 different times. And no, you're actually, your ticket is there. No, your ticket is there. Which it was very funny because every time we would go from one side to the other, we would pass like 12 Dumbledores and, you know, 5 Harry Potters and 6 traffic cones. I mean, it was a very, very funny experience.
2: It's also a truism, and people with last names that are spelled oddly will know what we're talking about. If Joe's name were Joe Porter instead of Joe Posnanski, the tickets would have been there.
0: Right. That's right.
2: If my name were Mike Smith instead of Mike Schur, S-C-H-U-R, the tickets would have been there. It's part of it is just having a slightly odd or weirdly spelled last name that means you know you're in trouble as soon as you approach the will call desk.
1: When I read that, I said, oh, thank God I'm not the only one, because for 30 years, I thought I was the only one who was being snubbed at the will call office all these years. So there you go. Michael Schur, Joe Posnanski. The book is called Big Fan, Two Friends, 82,490 miles in the wild, wonderful sports we love. It's a road trip book. It's a buddy book. It's a great story. Lots of laughs. Michael and Joe, hey, thanks for your time. Good luck down the road. You guys are always welcome here. Thanks for checking in.
2: Thank you so much. This was really fun.
1: You got it. Michael Schur, Joe Posnanski. The book, Big Fan, where all fine books are sold. America at Night, back in a moment.
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1: Hey, got some sad news tonight. There were back-to-back earthquakes in Venezuela tonight. A powerful 7.5 magnitude earthquake struck near the northern coast of Venezuela, collapsing homes and buildings in the capital of Caracas, causing widespread destruction. It happened just 40 seconds after the foreshock with a magnitude of a 7.2 earthquake that rocked the area. So they had one of 7.5, and then they had one of 7.2. Acting Venezuelan President Rodriguez confirmed the fatalities, that there were fatalities. She declared a state of emergency, and residents are evacuating buildings. One person was quoted as saying, "It's like a horror movie." One good note in all of this tragedy, the U.S. Tsunami Warning Center said there is no tsunami threat. They had an advisory, it has since been canceled, that warned of potential dangerous waves for Puerto Rico and the Virgin Islands. So apparently no tsunami threat, but back-to-back earthquakes in Caracas, Venezuela tonight. 7.5 and then a 7.2 earthquake. What a terrible story. We'll find out more when we wake up this morning. Hey, stay right there. We're going to check in with open phones next hour. Voicemails, text messages, and, of course, live human phone calls. 1-844-2-McGraw, 1-844-2-McGraw, or 1-844-262-4729. You're always welcome to call up with a live phone call. But if you're listening on a tape delay or you're listening afterwards and maybe on a podcast and you have a comment or two, you can certainly always leave a message on our voicemail. Same number for all three. Voicemail, text messages, or live phone calls during our open phones segment. 1-844-2-McGraw or 1-844-262-4729. Stay right there. Open phones. People are lining up already. Got a couple lines open for you right now. Our executive director is Alex Hinton. Our engineer tonight is Richard Good. I'm McGraw-Milhaven, and this is America at Night on Westwood One.

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4: From ABC News, I'm Dave Packer. It was expected that President Trump would sign bipartisan legislation to reform the housing market today. Instead, he refused, saying Congress would have to pass the Save America Act, his voting bill that would require proof of citizenship to vote first. House Speaker Mike Johnson says he anticipates the housing bill will be signed in the next 10 days.
5: We're delaying this. As you know, he has a window of time before he has to sign a bill, and he's going to use a little bit more of that window of time, and we're going to go through this together.
4: Angst over that housing bill and the Iran War Powers resolution that was passed with the help of some Senate Republicans turned into a shouting match on the Hill between GOP Senator Bill Cassidy and President Trump today. Cassidy later.
6: And so I make no apologies for standing up to the president, if you will, trying to demand that more information be shared with the Senate and more information be shared with the American people. I make no apologies for that.
4: After the dust-up, a spokesperson says Cassidy was briefed on the war in Iran in the White House Situation Room, per a spokesperson for the senator. A number of earthquakes across the globe today, a 5.6 magnitude in Northern California, a 6.9 along Japan's coast, but Venezuela experiencing the most damage, a pair of quakes, a 7.2, then a 7.5.
7: A devastating image is coming in from Venezuela following a massive earthquake that struck while many were home celebrating a public holiday. There are videos of collapsed buildings in Venezuela's capital city of Caracas as emergency crews helped to get the injured to the hospital. The U.S. Geological Survey saying the epicenter was located along the country's Caribbean coast. Melissa Adan, ABC News, Los Angeles.
4: 1 week since a cold storage warehouse fire began in California's Boyle Heights. The Los Angeles Fire Department says the fire has been knocked down. Meanwhile, in Allentown, Pennsylvania, firefighters there are now battling a massive fire in a commercial building. You're listening to ABC News.
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4: Gasoline prices have decreased an average of 49 cents a gallon in the last month as Iran tensions eased. The Texas summer camp where 25 children and two counselors died in last year's July 4th floods has filed for bankruptcy.
10: In documents filed with the U.S. Bankruptcy Court in Houston, the owners of Camp Mystic list assets of about $500,000 and debts that top $10 million. The facility is also named in lawsuits filed by families of the flood victims. The filing comes less than a week after state investigators found deficiencies in the camp's emergency and evacuation plans before catastrophic flooding struck last July 4th. Jim Ryan, ABC News.
4: The Postmaster General facing tough questions on Capitol Hill about a proposal to restrict mail-in voting.
11: Under a newly proposed rule, the Postal Service will refuse to deliver mail-in ballots in states that don't hand over a list of approved voters to the Trump administration. Postmaster General David Steiner told the Senate Homeland Security and Government Affairs Committee on Wednesday. Democrats lambasted the policy during the hearing, arguing the rule was unconstitutional and a, quote, backdoor way of trying to influence this election. Peter Horalambus, ABC News.
4: Owners of a Texas preserve are hoping to spot Gracie, a three-year-old giraffe who's been missing for nearly 2 weeks. Cedar Hollow Ranch says Gracie wandered into a part of the preserve that other giraffes previously avoided. Residents in the rural area have been asked to be on the lookout. Dave Packer, ABC News.
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8: Don't look now, but the Democrat embrace of a communist agenda happened so quickly, a lot of people didn't even notice. Haven't been paying attention. My producer comes into the studio today after this earthquake yesterday in New York, and Tracy pointed out, look, Democrats did this to themselves. They weren't paying attention. They didn't think the Zohran Mamdani socialist, communist, Marxist wing of the Democrat Party could ascend. Oh, they're ascending. They're calling this guy the Kingmaker. We're going to dive into the really horrifying news out of New York and what it might mean for Michigan, California. Ben Domenech wrote on X this morning, the Democrat embrace of a Muslim socialist agenda happened so quickly, most of Americans didn't even notice. His wife, Meghan McCain, wrote, she posted on X, to my beautiful Jewish friends in America, we love you. You are not alone. We are just as freaked out as you are and see with clear eyes exactly what is happening. Wow. And when all this is going on, two people who I admit I've followed for years, spoken to them both. I've always liked them. But there's a political bombshell on the Republican side. Two of the most prominent voices in America, Tucker Carlson and Marjorie Taylor Greene, have announced that they've formally broken with the Republican Party. It's pretty amazing. They both, of course, are feuding with President Trump. But as the New York Times puts it, this is remarkable because it's a public and broad repudiation of the political party they once helped shape. Now, they say they won't support Democrats, but hate to break it to anybody who's an American who's got a pulse, that's the only choice really you got. If Marjorie Taylor Greene or Tucker Carlson think they're going to go out and successfully form a third party, maybe we can get them the phone number of Ross Perot's family, and they can explain to Marjorie Taylor Greene and Tucker Carlson how that will work. Tucker said in a podcast, I've been a consistent defender for 35 years of the Republican Party. I'm out. And if I'm out, I think a lot of other people are out. Are you honestly leaving the Republican Party because of the war in Iran or supporting Israel? I'm not entirely sure what the beef is. Maybe it's Epstein. I think for Marjorie Taylor Greene, it's the Epstein files. But I'm intrigued by this, and I'm really interested in your reaction. After Tucker Carlson, on a guest appearance on a podcast, said he's leaving the Republican Party, Marjorie Taylor Greene, the ex-congresswoman from Georgia, followed up, and she wrote, Tucker's not the only one who's done supporting the Republican Party. There is a lot of us that are absolutely fed up and will not support a party that betrays its voters and country. Look, I have a pretty good sense of what the American people are feeling and experiencing. The news out of New York yesterday, this so-called earthquake, this big bombshell, that's great news, I think, for the rest of the country. I hate it for New York. And New Yorkers ought to get out while they can, especially Jewish New Yorkers. Ask Dan Goldman. He checked all the boxes of what it means to be a progressive Democrat. He hated Trump. He led the impeachment efforts. He was all about abolishing ICE and all that. He did all. However, he's Jewish, and he supports Israel. And that was enough to get him defeated. He got beat by an Israel Jew-hating, radical, Marxist, communist. That's the party now. Like it or not, that's today's Democrat Party. And I'm here for it. I'm glad. Get as radical as you can get, Democrats. Go all out. Make sure you're as crazy far left and radical. And the guy in Texas, Tallarico, 2021 interview, he says, I'm a Christian who hates Christianity. Now, I'd like to believe Texas isn't New York. I don't think he can win. But look, maybe at this point, all bets are off. Give me your reaction to this revelation, this news, that Tucker Carlson and Marjorie Taylor Greene are formally leaving the Republican Party. They feel the Republican Party has betrayed America. And I'm interested in what this audience thinks about that. The New York Times, in covering this story, says that Carlson and Green have embraced their new roles as disillusioned critics. Carlson believes that the Republican Party has abandoned America First principles. Marjorie Taylor Greene, I think it's driven by the Epstein files. But I'm just curious, as you hear the news, that these two very prominent Americans, who, as the Times put it, once helped shape the Republican Party, are now washing their hands of the GOP. Maybe I'm making a bigger deal of it than it should be, but I'm genuinely interested in finding out what you think. 800-655-MIKE, Wednesday, June 24th, 2026. We got a lot of breaking stories to share with you. I want to find out what you think about a court that ruled that people on welfare, people who get SNAP benefits, are entitled to use those taxpayer-funded benefits for junk food. That's a blow for the MAHA movement, the Make America Healthy Again movement. I'll share that with you as well. Got a lot of other great stories to cover. It's one of those days that is content rich, and I'm glad you're here for it. We appreciate you joining us. Welcome aboard. Our number is 800-655-MIKE. 800-655-6453. One number does it all. Join us. Let us know what you think of this big announcement from Tucker Carlson and Marjorie Taylor Greene. Do you think they matter? Are they relevant? Are they grasping for relevance? Do you think this is a significant development? Let's dive in and find out. I want to put your voice front and center. 800-655-MIKE.

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1: Boy, Meghan McCain is on a roll on X. She had the post about reassuring her beautiful Jewish friends in America. We love you. You're not alone, she said. We're as freaked out as you are. She also wrote, which I think is very funny, the 2028 Democrat convention is going to be an absolute sideshow freak display. It'll be like the bar scene in Star Wars on acid. Congratulations to future President J.D. Vance. Well, we'll see. She's right about that. Man, can you imagine what they're going to do at the Democrat convention with this freak show underway? These rabid, lunatic, America-hating freaks? That's the only way. It's like a freak show. Tallarico, I'm a Christian who hates Christianity. One of the socialists who won last night in New York was quoted as once saying, I couldn't find a napkin, so I wiped my hand on the American flag that was near me. F America, F the police, F prisons. I mean, this is kind of wild. And look, again, at least Americans are going to have a choice. There's not going to be any middle ground here. There's not a lot of gray. This is black or white. Here's some black or white news about your memory, your focus, your concentrations. 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What do you make of Marjorie Taylor Greene and Tucker Carlson with quite a flourish, departing the Republican Party? They feel the Republican Party is broken, isn't America First anymore, so they decided, again, with great fanfare, to leave the party. What's your reaction? Ben's in Dallas. We'll start there. Hey, Ben, how are you today?
2: I was just going to make a comment, a viewpoint that I'm sure a lot of people have the same thought, that even if you decide not to vote for as a Republican, you're just making a vote for the Democratic Party, for the new Democratic Socialist Party, which is the same thing as the Democrat. But the thing is, if you just look at the numbers game, if you look at the past, a third party, if you vote for a third party, you're just making a vote for the Democratic Party.
1: Correct.
2: Correct.
1: And they have to know that, Ben. I think Tucker and Marjorie know that. I guess they want to burn it all down. But in burning it down, the arsonists are going to be these communist, Marxist, radical, socialist Democrats who want to really, really do harm to America. There's no doubt in my mind. This is they want to inflict maximum damage to the United States of America. They were screaming last night at one of the rallies for one of these communists who won. Hakeem Jeffries came up. Hakeem Jeffries is the progressive, liberal, Democrat House Minority Leader. You know what they were screaming? You know what the crowd was chanting? You're next. You're next. You're next. You're next. They mean business. These Marxist, communist, socialist Democrats, they're not pussyfooting around. 800-655-MIKE. Maria is in Virginia. Hey, Maria, welcome back. You're next up. How you doing today?
3: I'm good, thank you.
1: Good.
3: Nice to hear your voice.
1: Nice to hear your voice.
3: I just wonder
0: I just can't see a lot of people going far right or far left. I think the middle is struggling. And I wonder if there's some commonality between these far right and far left people. Maybe anti-Jew, anti-establishment. I mean, let's face it, I think Tucker Carlson and Green are both anti-establishment.
1: But don't you think there's more normal sort of people that aren't far right or far left than there are the extremists? Aren't there, in other words, aren't there more like normal non-extremists than there are extremists?
0: Yes, but unfortunately, they're very, they don't have any action.
1: Right.
0: They're very just shallow. They're too silent. They won't speak up. They're too afraid.
1: And they don't show up to vote, Maria. That's the problem. Too many Americans are staying home. The turnout is everything. And if you don't show up, this is what you're going to get. Kelsey Grammer, the Frasier star and a kind of a legendary TV star and actor and funny guy. He's a great actor, actually. He was on with Jesse Waters last night on Jesse Waters Primetime, and he addressed this. Now, to your question or your point, Maria, Kelsey Grammer would argue that it's really just a small number of people who are infected with this sort of hateful virus.
3: There is a virus that has infected a very small number of people, I think, who just want to tear things down. They've been consumed by hatred, and of course, hatred ends up basically destroying you. So, you know, they're welcome to it. I pray for them. I pray for everyone to find a decent sentiment in their hearts about this country and about the people who run it these days, and about those who love it, because it's worth loving, and it's great that we're being given this chance to see it in the eyes of so many of our European fellows and South American fellows, and that this whole idea of out of many we are one is one of the greatest things in the world. It's by definition a diverse nation, but we have a unifying concept that everybody's worth reaching for the moon, and America will help you do it.
1: I love his optimistic spirit, and I want to try to inhibit that. I want to have that optimism as well. Do you feel that way? Are you negative? Or are you worried? Do you think we're going to be okay? I hope Kelsey's right, that these rabid extremists are really a relatively small number of people. Then to Maria's point, most of us are watching and hopefully are going to show up and vote in November. I've been real excited about a documentary movie called The Story of Everything, and boy, is it really catching on all over the country. It's an amazing cinematic masterpiece that reveals the hidden hand behind the universe and directly responds to the theory that creation, including us humans, just sort of happened out of nothing. It's of course ridiculous the way our kids have been indoctrinated into believing that there is no God, there is no creator. Well, this movie, The Story of Everything, will not only amaze you, it's not only a great, compelling story and movie, but it will give you the evidence that we desperately need. The movie explains that there's a deeper truth written in the stars and in the very code of our DNA. Now, this movie, The Story of Everything, had been available only in the theaters. Now it's available to everyone via streaming. That's right. It's available now for you at home in the private, in the comfort and privacy of your own living room. TheStoryOfEverything.film/Mike is where you should go to order The Story of Everything. You'll thank me later. 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
1: There are some positive headlines in making news today. The Strait of Hormuz has reopened and the Iranian oil is flowing. Our gas prices are going down. Hopefully this is going to hold and we'll continue to see that trend. Also, yesterday the Supreme Court ruled in favor of the Trump administration, handing the president a big win, allowing our immigration officials to deny green card holders admission to the country. The ruling was 6-3, allowing border officials to deny admission to a legal permanent resident suspected of a crime, authorizing officials to deny entry. So a big immigration win. I like this text I just got from Florida. We always appreciate the text line. Hey, look, we try to give you a lot of ways to stay connected with our show. 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He and I visited for years on his show every morning. 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We think you're going to enjoy it. A couple of guys just breaking down headlines and talking about things that really, we hope, matter to you. We also, of course, offer our text line. A lot of people like to text, like this text from Orlando regarding the earthquake of socialist, Marxist, communist wins last night. All three of the Zohran Mamdani-endorsed candidates won. The Democrat establishment candidates and the incumbents lost. This is bad news for the Nancy Pelosi, Chuck Schumer, Hakeem Jeffries wing of the Democrat Party. Orlando writes, well, at least they're not hiding anymore. We know who they are and what they're about. These far leftists won't survive long term unless the Democrats get into power again. That's the only way. They are safe in their blue areas, but the rest of America wouldn't tolerate them. The problem is we got to make sure they don't regain that power. I'm about to probably maybe get into some trouble here. I don't know why I'm going to bring this up, but maybe I'm just a masochist. This week, a federal judge scrapped a set of state pilot programs intended to restrict the use of SNAP benefits, money, basically welfare, to purchase junk food. You know, Robert F. Kennedy Jr.'s MAHA movement, the Make America Healthy Again movement, has been all about limiting soda and candy and junk food. Well, an Obama appointee, U.S. District Judge Amy Berman Jackson, wrote in her decision that the Agriculture Secretary, Brooke Rollins, who oversees the SNAP program, misapplied federal law in approving requests from states to allow them to impose limits on what participants can and cannot buy with funds from America's largest food aid program, the Supplemental Nutrition Assistance Program. It's called SNAP. Now, this ruling applies to Colorado, Iowa, Nebraska, Tennessee, and West Virginia. But in a nutshell, this judge is saying that you can buy unhealthy food and drink with your SNAP benefits. And the reason I'm going to get in trouble is I kind of agree with that. I think if you're getting welfare

using those benefits for, I'll call it, junk food, chips, candy, soda. To me, there's a basic, and I know I'm going to sound like a bleeding heart lefty here, but there is a basic sort of dignity that I think poor people should be afforded. And if they're on welfare benefits, if they're using SNAP benefits to buy groceries, and you want to buy your kids, you know, chips or candy with those benefits, I'm okay with that. But I want to find out if you are as well, or if you think I'm crazy. Maybe I'm having a bad day. Maybe I'm all wet here. I don't know that there should be restrictions against snack food if you're getting welfare benefits. I know that I've had a lot of people say to me over the years, "Oh, if you're, you know, expecting the government to help provide you with grocery money, if you're getting SNAP food benefits, or if you're getting, you know, that kind of government assistance, the government has a right to tell you what you can or cannot buy. You should be able to. You can buy broccoli. You can buy lean, you know, meat. You can only buy certain kinds of food. You may not buy soda. You may not buy candy. You may not buy junk food." I don't like that. I don't like that at all. I know there's a lot of fraud and there's a lot of abuse, and there are plenty of people that are on benefits because they're just too lazy to get a job. I get that. But I'm thinking about maybe a single mom doing the best she can. Maybe she's got five kids. 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
1: We've touched a nerve. The text line has exploded. The phones are blinking like a little Christmas tree. I've even got friends texting me. Just had a colleague. I usually ignore his texts because he's one of those guys that texts like 100 people. It's a very funny thing that I learned about him with his text messages. He always texts me at night, 9, 8, 9, 10 o'clock at night because he's sitting around and he's bored and he's in his easy chair. But he sends out group texts, but he sends it to like 50 people. And it's the same. And I didn't know that. You know, you think, oh, I'm kind of special. He's reaching out to me. He's reaching out to 90 people. So I generally ignore most of his text messages. Because I don't have time to go through it. He sends videos and clips. He's a great guy. I love him to death, but he's a little much with blowing up your phone. But he even texted me. He said, you have flipped. If some slob with 5 kids wants to stuff their pie holes with Cheetos and Hostess Twinkies and Coca-Cola, get off her butt and go get a job. Stop expecting taxpayers to stuff her kids with junk food. Now that's a text I can read. Here's Ohio. Columbus writes, I've got no problem with them buying snacks. We get to buy whatever we want when we go shopping. Why can't poor people? Another Dallas, Texas, short, sweet, and to the point text, you're nuts. California, it's all about responsibility. Don't promote the nanny state. If mommy wants to give kids junk food, maybe she could take some laundry or something. And finally, from Beverly, Massachusetts, yes, you are officially crazy. Parents of children should not be able to buy non-nutritional items. Let them find a way to earn their treats. That's how I do it. 800-655-MIKE. Gigi is in Atlanta. Hello, Gigi. Welcome to the Mike Gallagher Show. How are you?
2: Hi, Mike. I'm fine, and I think you have a brilliant point, and this is why. There will be requirements and regulations for what is considered junk food. And then there will be agencies to crack down on that which is considered junk food.
1: Exactly.
2: Corporation, perhaps.
1: Exactly, exactly.
2: So speaking of taxpayers will be funding that agency as well. So let the people have a break.
1: Well, but that's another reason, and I've thought of that as well. Who determines what's junk food and what's not junk food? You know how much food is processed? And you know what ticked off Tracy, my producer? She went to the grocery store back in the day with her when she had little ones, and she was struggling, and she was, you know, living paycheck to paycheck. She wasn't on welfare benefits, but she would be behind somebody who would buy a steak. Well, she didn't like that. With their SNAP benefits. Oh, it's a steak! Well, what are they supposed to buy? What are they allowed to buy? They're just allowed to buy ground beef? Just, you know, chuck? Ground chuck? Is that all you're allowed to buy? Is a steak okay? But only hamburger meat? Is a steak is bad? A T-bone is off the list? But ground chuck is on the list? Come on. We start getting into trying to dictate what people on welfare benefits can or cannot buy. To your point, I think you're right, ma'am. You're going to have a whole department that gets to determine what's junk food and what's not. What about popsicles? You got a little boy or a little girl who's in a tough household, a tough situation, maybe a single parent, maybe a family that has, you know, hit really hard times. Well, you can't give your child a popsicle. It's too sugary. Kid doesn't get to have a popsicle because they're poor and they're on welfare benefits. Now, here's an interesting question from Japan. I mean, from Texas about Japan, because you know how much I love going over to Japan. Just got back there from a few weeks ago from a vacation over there. What would Japan do? I don't think there's a whole lot of people in Japan getting welfare benefits. Rich is in Georgia. Hey, Rich, how are you today?
3: Hey, Mike. The problem is the SNAP benefits are to make sure that people are well fed. Those items give no nutritional value. And it's not like they can't buy them. They just have to buy them with the limited funds that they do have, just like regular people have the budget, and we just can't say, oh, I'm going to buy whatever I want because it's not paid for by me. And that's what these people do with SNAP benefits if you watch anything on social media.
1: Yeah, I get the argument, although on the other hand, when you go to the grocery store, if you're on a limited budget, let's say you're, you know, like many Americans, you're struggling a little bit. It's not, you know, you're not rich. What do? You sit there and say, okay, now I've got $300 for groceries. I'm not going to get my kids a popsicle. I'm not going to get my kids soda or you know, Kool-Aid. I'm only going to get healthy, nutritional items. Shouldn't you be able to walk into the grocery store and buy whatever the heck you want to buy?
3: No, that's exactly the point. It's because it's abused too much. It's a little bit is fine, but it's never a little bit. It's just We're giving people who aren't managing themselves the right to just go buy whatever, and they're not doing it responsibly, and now it's time to crack down.
1: Yeah, I get it. I get the argument. I really do. Appreciate it. Let's see what others say. 800-655-MIKE. Here, Delaware, very upset with me. You're so out of touch, rich man. Rich man? I don't think the fact that I don't struggle financially doesn't mean that I'm out of touch. On the contrary, I'm probably being a little sensitive to people who don't have what I have. Here, one of my favorite texters, Austin in Clearwater, poor people can't win. On the one hand, we're constantly telling them not to buy fancy stuff like steak, Tracy. Then we also complain about them buying junk food and being unhealthy and needing more health care. I mean, it is a cycle. And, you know, I also understand, I'm very mindful to the fraud, the abuse. We've been talking about it all week. There's been billions of dollars of government assistance fraud that has been uncovered. And there needs to be accountability for that big time. Big time. And I know that that's probably why a lot of people are reacting so strongly. I mean, as Missouri just put it, it's not because they're poor, it's because they're living off us. And I get that point. That also opens up a whole different argument about what level of government assistance should somebody receive. What about Medicaid? Look at Medicaid. Look at social service benefits. And I know of people who lay around, are perfectly capable of working, and they'd just rather get their government check. And that's what I think drives this conversation. And that's why I totally, believe me, I knew that some of you would react strongly, and that's okay. It's a passionate debate. Here's Minnesota. Should Wagyu beef be acceptable for SNAP? Wagyu beef. You know, that's like the really expensive, tender, rare beef that you pay like $99 for at in the restaurant. Philadelphia, very thoughtful text message. Buying junk food will always encourage rashes on the face, headaches, often big-time tooth problems. I say it depends on who's paying the bill for the dentist, who's paying the bill for the pediatrician, when you can see that there are definite problems. A healthy diet is necessary for every child who's growing up very fast. 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Coming up, what are the normal Democrats saying about what happened in the primary yesterday? Also, we'll give you the strange journey of the South Carolina gubernatorial race. Stick around. There's a lot more coming up. Great to have you along for the ride. It's a busy Breaking News Wednesday episode of the Mike Gallagher Show. Keep it right here. 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
6: From ABC News, I'm Dave Packer. Holding housing hostage. President Trump backing off at the last minute, not signing the Bipartisan Housing Act passed by Congress, designed to bring down the cost of housing, saying Congress first needs to sign the Save America Act, which requires photo ID to vote. The president downplaying the housing bill.
7: Low interest rates will solve everything. We'll solve that. Now, despite that, we're doing well with housing.
6: Senate Minority Leader Chuck Schumer.
8: Trump's petty refusal to sign our bipartisan bill shows how reluctant he is to do anything that would help the American people.
6: The housing bill passing Congress with a veto-proof majority, it'll become law without the president's signature in 10 days. President Trump visiting senators on Capitol Hill Wednesday turned into a shouting match. The president miffed about 4 Republicans who broke ranks to vote for a war powers resolution on Iran. Senator Bill Cassidy was among them.
9: He did not particularly care for my comments. Raised his voice. I lost my temper. That's not appropriate. It's the Irish in me. But I, again, matched his tone and his vibe. And it went back and forth.
10: The Justice Department announcing one of the biggest healthcare fraud crackdowns ever. More than 450 people, $6 billion in alleged scams.
11: In one case, a nurse practitioner allegedly ran a $900 million scheme, billing Medicare for unnecessary skin grafts. Officials say she took that money and bought an $800,000 necklace, a Ferrari, and a luxury vacation. The FBI also announced two more suspects on its most wanted fraudsters list, allegedly connected to nearly $700 million in medical testing schemes.
10: ABC's Karen Hua. Two earthquakes measuring 7.1 and 7.5 hit Venezuela Wednesday night, collapsing buildings in the capital, Caracas. Rescue efforts are underway. You're listening to ABC News.
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10: Another round of severe storms expected across the plains Thursday as millions cope with dangerous flooding and fire risk.
14: Torrential downpours and wind gusts up to 80 miles per hour. Drivers battling blinding rain on Highway 287 in Childress County, Texas. In Colorado Springs, large hail pummeling cars. Extreme heat fueling more than 30 wildfires in the west. The Cottonwood Fire exploding in Utah, nearly doubling in size in just 24 hours.
10: ABC's Lee Goldberg. The Los Angeles Fire Department says a blaze that erupted on top of a cold storage warehouse last week is finally out. It's believed to have started on the solar panels. Well, it's a tall order. Some residents of Texas Hill Country are being asked to keep an eye out for an escaped giraffe.
15: Gracie had just arrived at a privately owned preserve, Cedar Hollow Ranch, about 100 miles west of San Antonio a month earlier. She's 3 years old. The owner, Vic Jones, says Gracie wandered into an area the other giraffes had previously avoided and ended up on the wrong side of the gate. The missing giraffe was reported to the Real County Sheriff's Office to put people on alert. Jones says the search area is extremely remote and the likelihood of Gracie encountering any humans is low.
10: ABC's Chuck Severson. The NHL has taken the first step toward expansion in Texas, agreeing to terms with billionaire Dan Friedkin to explore a possible franchise in Houston or Austin. Dave Packer, ABC News.
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6: Okay, I've got a message. I know that we're heard every day on AM 970, The Answer in New York City. We checked in yesterday with the great Joe Piscopo with a big 250th anniversary celebration on Times Square. Hey, New Yorkers, get out now. Leave now. You could take one trip, pack up the U-Haul, call the moving company, get out now while you can. Wow, what a political earthquake. Comrade Zohran Mamdani handpicked three far-left, radical, Marxist, socialist, communist extremists in yesterday's primary. They all won. At one of the celebrations, the crowd was chanting to Hakeem Jeffries, "You're next! You're next! You're next!" And the reason this is a huge story is it's not going to be limited to New York. There's been some very funny reactions posted on social media. Meghan McCain has been on fire. She said the 2028 Democrat convention is going to be an absolute sideshow freak display, like the bar scene in Star Wars on acid. Congratulations to future President Vance. Look, what happened in New York yesterday is a warning to the rest of the country. Socialists have now taken over America's greatest city, and they tell us what they think of America. They don't hide it. They're not shy to tell you. One of them likes to use the American flag as a napkin to wipe her dirty hands with. The other one blames 9/11 on us. And one of them is promising to bring Islam to the halls of Congress. A lot of people are recognizing finally that the enemy is inside the gate. Meghan McCain's husband, both Meghan and Ben Domenech, have been on a social media tear. And I really appreciated what Ben wrote. He posted, "The Democrat embrace of a Muslim socialist agenda happened so fast, most of America didn't even notice." This is wild. Back to his wife, Meghan. Meghan wrote, "To my beautiful Jewish friends in America, we love you. You're not alone. We are just as freaked out as you are, and we see with clear eyes exactly what is happening." The Kennedy kid, Jack Schlossberg, kind of a normal Democrat, popular social media following, he got clobbered. Jack Schlossberg out. Poor pitiful George Conway, he finished fifth. He lost to a woman who I think thought she was running for the condo board, some little old lady who like feeds the squirrels in the park. And I think he spent like $6 million of his own money. But look, I love it. I'm here for this. And let me tell you why. You know how many Republicans were born last night throughout America? Do you know how many people are saying, "I can't be a part of this political party"? Are you kidding me? The far left slate of Big Apple congressional hopefuls prevailed. And they're calling it an AOC style. Look, they make AOC look like Mary Poppins. She's like Ronald Reagan compared to these people. And they all won by sizable margins. Two of them took out powerful Democrat incumbents. They're all communists. They call themselves Democrat socialists. They embrace communism. Abur Kwas, one of the Mamdani announced candidates who won for a New York State Senate seat, there's video of her blaming 9/11 on the United States. Our system of capitalism, racism, white supremacy, and Islamophobia. You got to hear about Daria Lisa Avila Chevalier. She won in New York's 13th Congressional District, full backing of Zohran. This is what she did. She celebrated after Hamas brutally murdered, raped, tortured, and kidnapped thousands in Israel, claims Israel doesn't exist, has called the U.S. an effing disgrace, and she's the one who tweeted, "I forgot to get napkins, so I just wiped my hand on the American flag behind me." Could be a congresswoman wiping her dirty, filthy hands on an American flag, she bragged. Now look, the reason this has reverberations all over America, as Scott Jennings pointed out last night on CNN, this is not limited to New York. You got to think about Michigan. You got to consider California. Here was Scott, my Salem colleague, who's also a CNN contributor, last night with Anderson Cooper.
7: But if the socialists win, I agree with, they're going to feel like they have the wind at their back. You're going to see Mamdani inspire candidacies across the country. You already are. Michigan is a great example. Yes. There's a Senate primary going on there, and I think Abdul El-Sayed is ahead in that. He has a great chance to win. He's exactly like these socialist candidates in New York City. It's not just confined to a few districts here. It is spreading already, and if they win, you're going to see this inspiration for these kinds of candidacies across the country. The implications for the Democratic Party out there for 2028 are vast.
6: Oh, they are vast. These are vast implications. Ro Khanna, the guy who pretends to be a moderate, who is a far, far, far left extremist, he went on CNN to spike the football.
8: But I do believe that this shows two things. First, Mamdani is a star. Anyone dismissing him is just naive and out of touch. He is one of the five most consequential Democrats in the nation right now, and people should treat him with respect. And the second thing is that the progressive movement is on the ascendancy in the House of Representatives and across the country. And the idea of just saying, oh, this is New York, is just not true. We've been winning in Pennsylvania, in New Jersey, in Michigan, in Maine, and this is really where the energy of the party is.
6: He's not wrong. Yeah, I mean, of course he's wrong, but he's not factually incorrect. But he's wrong in thinking this is the direction America should go. There's no room for normal Democrats. Dan Goldman, the incumbent in New York who lost to one of the radical communists, he checked every box for the Democrats. He led the Trump impeachment. He would never fail to run to TV to denounce Trump. He wanted to abolish ICE. He did everything right, except he was pro-Israel. He's a Jewish politician who is, in fact, so castigated that there was a coffee shop the other day that saw him in the coffee shop. They took a picture of him, and they shamed him online, saying, "You shouldn't be here because you support genocide." Even that didn't help him. New Yorkers, Jewish New Yorkers, voting for people who I guess want to kill them. I mean, you can't make this crap up. How, if you're a Jew in New York, explain voting for people who want you dead. I saw that tweet from somebody in West Texas. He said, "Look, I don't know a lot of Jewish people. There's not a lot of," he goes, "I don't love or hate Jews. I'm from West Texas. I don't know many. Not a lot of Jews running around out here. I am curious," he wrote, "why such a large majority continues to vote for people who want to murder them." Strange group of people, he said. And the normal Democrats, John Fetterman? Here was John Fetterman last night with Sean Hannity on Fox News.
9: Yeah, no, the kind of people that are trying to run out of office, I mean, they're just good traditional kinds of Democrats you would have expected in New York City now. And now this has just become, really, it's just been the dancing days of the dirtbag left, you know, with some of these candidates are outrageous. You know, you have candidates, they abolish ICE, abolish the police.
6: The dancing days of the dirtbag Democrat. Wow. And they hate this guy, make no mistake. Look, I, from my perspective, I love this. I mean, I mean it about New York. New Yorkers, get out. Get out, because your city and you guys are doomed. You guys have been taken over by a crazy, wild-eyed, radical wing. And there's no hope. New York is in big trouble. I think about John Catsimatidis, the billionaire businessman. What must be going through his mind? Even my buddy Joe Piscopo. I think about people who are just Jewish people who are terrified, who can't believe this has unfolded. And it happened so quickly. It happened so fast. Hey, New Yorkers, I happen to know the great condominium right on the water. Two bedrooms, about 2,000 square feet. Beautiful views, sweeping views of Tampa Bay. Look, the happiest people right now are Florida real estate agents. But the good news, there's more normal people in this country than the crazies. The good news, America will reject this insanity on November the 3rd. The good news, this may very well have just handed us the midterm elections. There are going to be a lot of normal people who have called themselves Democrats who can't be part of a hateful, violent, radical party. And this is the party. I said this to you when Zohran Mamdani got elected. He's now the face of the Democrat Party. You ought to read the New York Times. Oh, the kingmaker. He's the kingmaker. He's brilliant. Look at the future he's going to have. They're ecstatic. Well, I'm pretty happy, too. Because they did a lot of damage to their cause big time last night. They may have won the battle in New York, but they're going to lose the war. Let's see if you agree with me or not as we kick off a Wednesday episode of the Mike Gallagher Show in the Relief Factor Studios. 800-655-MIKE. 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
1: 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A lot of text messages coming in. Minnesota, normal Democrats, please, please, please wake up. Your party has been hijacked. And Republicans, stop cannibalizing our own party. Come together on the Save America Act. Thune, you're a joke. Wake up. I love this text from South Carolina. Mike, stop telling these New Yorkers to leave. They don't go all the way to Florida. They stop in South Carolina, and we're sick and tired of them ruining our own state. Well, there's that. You know the story of Dan Goldman's defeat in New York is a powerful one. This is a Jewish congressman. He's the incumbent, right, that got beat last night. He went into a coffee shop the other day in Brooklyn, New York, and they said, you're not welcome here as a Jew because you support Israel. You're not welcome here. The guy that beat him, Brad Lander, who announced last night after he won that his first order of agenda is going to be to vanquish Trump and abolish ICE. He's visiting all the mosques in New York, telling the people that he'd like to go align himself with Ilhan Omar and the rest of the squad. Dan Goldman's sin? You know what his transgression is? The reason he was shamed for buying a cup of coffee in a Brooklyn coffee shop? He believes Israel has the right to exist. That's a deal breaker now for today's Democrat Party. Look, it isn't just New Yorkers who should be frightened by what has occurred. All Americans. Look what's happening in Michigan. And the Democrats are perfectly, the Ro-Khanas of the world, they got no problem with a Jewish congressman being kicked out of a coffee shop in Brooklyn, New York. Like Scott Jennings put it last night on CNN, this isn't 1930s Germany. This is the United States of America in 2026. We better wake up. John Thune, you better wake up. I am so sick of hearing people insist they don't have the votes to pass the Save America Act. Well, they'll have the votes if they'll vote for it. What a stupid... They don't have the votes. There's not a... Well, they have the votes if Republicans will wake up and vote to pass the Save America Act. Maria, you're on the Mike Gallagher Show in Virginia, 800-655-MIKE. Hey, Maria, welcome aboard.
2: Hi, thanks. I'm calling again. Your voice of reason.
1: Oh, you just called me. Yeah, I'm sorry. You called earlier today. Sorry, Maria. We'll only allow one call a day. So call me again in a couple of weeks. I appreciate it very much. Susan in Louisville, Kentucky. Hey, Susan.
3: Hey, it's Susan here. I was just wondering, they're saying that Mondami is the new kingmaker. Well, yep. Doesn't that fly in the face of the whole progressive socialist rallies of the no king?
1: That's a good point. I mean, look, there's no kings unless they're the kings. That's really the message behind the no kings Bernie Sanders protests. As long as Bernie and AOC and Zohran and these other freaks are the kings, they're okay. They're all right with that. It's rules for thee, not for me. Wow. 800-655-MIKE, portions of our show sponsored by The Story of Everything. We need faith now more than ever. We need relevance. We got to remember God and prayer. Look, Darwin would be so embarrassed if he saw the agenda from the teachers in the public schools these days. Oh, we're just an accident. There was no creator, no intelligent design. There's a movie out called The Story of Everything that will amaze you. It'll give you confidence and the evidence that our friends and kids desperately need. The Story of Everything explains a deeper truth. 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And again, it's based on science, not just conjecture. 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
1: America-hating communists are now officially running the Democrat Party. And it's America better pay attention. As Robbie Starbuck wrote on social media, Democrats have reached such an extreme that they're electing people who straight up want to eradicate the United States of America. This Daralisa Avila Chevrolet or Chevalier, she's a founder of an organization whose stated intention is to undermine and eradicate America through the use of violence. She now is going to be the New York 13th District Congresswoman. And they lay it out. And even the so-called kind of marquee establishment Democrats are embracing this. Again, I go back to this Ro Khanna. This Ro Khanna is a dangerous guy. He fools some of my colleagues. Oh, I'm moderate. Pops up on some of my colleagues' shows. And I hate to ever shoot inside the tent, but I never understand giving this guy a platform on any conservative platform. Because you're talking about the camel poking his nose under the tent and making people think that this is normal. You want to hear how normal Ro Khanna is? Here was Ro Khanna on CNN after Brad Lander won. Now, Brad Lander is the Zohran Mamdani pick, right? Real radical, far left extremist. Check out the Democrat congressman from California, Ro Khanna, explaining what Brad Lander's election was all about. You see, don't be dumb enough to think it has anything to do. It's not affordability. It's not the cost of living. It's not even about stopping Trump. Check out what Ro Khanna says. Last night's political earthquake in New York was really all about.
2: I'm glad that Brad Lander won. I had done some support for him. And look, this is fundamentally about Gaza. Anyone who says that Mamdani was just about affordability doesn't understand that election. It was partly about Gaza. Young people saw on their phones for 2 years the genocide that took place. And for many people, it's a test of character. Are you going to deny that genocide, or are you going to say what took place and you're going to stand for human rights? That was the central difference in this race between Dan Goldman and Brad Lander, and Brad Lander won. And in my view, this is going to be a central divide heading into 2026 and 2028.
1: A Jewish congressman being told you can't buy a cup of coffee in a Brooklyn coffee shop because you believe Israel has a right to exist. And there's Ro Khanna throwing that congressman under the bus and supporting Brad Lander, who's strutting around now like a banny rooster saying, first thing we're going to do, we're gonna abolish ICE and we're going to vanquish Trump. Yeah, you're going to vanquish. You're not going to vanquish anybody except common sense Democrats who are fleeing the party. The only people you're vanquishing are normal people who are appalled and mortified and, yes, even scared at this rapid takeover by these communist, Marxist, socialist freak shows. I love what Meghan McCain said about the 2020. Can you imagine? Remember the last Democrat convention when they were doing, you know, what were they doing? Free vasectomies out in the parking lot? And we were a little concerned about how cuckoo that was. Oh, look, that's a walk through the park on a Sunday afternoon compared to what the 2028 convention is going to be like. It's going to be a freak show. Meghan McCain said the 2028 Democrat National Convention is going to be an absolute sideshow freak display like the bar scene in Star Wars on acid. And to her bigger point in that post, congratulations to future President J.D. Vance. Now, I don't know if it's going to be J.D. Vance. But what I do know is a whole lot of Republicans were created after yesterday's sickening triumph for Zohran Mamdani. And look, all over the country, there are real wacky, radical lunatics running for office. And in some cases, winning. Now, Texas is not New York. James Tallarico has found himself in more hot water over yet another thing he said. This is a guy who likes to talk about his faith. Oh, he talks about his faith, all right. Check out what was

I'm a Christian who hates Christianity, but I get drawn back into it. Remember what was the line? Is it from the mob movie? Was it The Godfather? Or maybe it was The Sopranos. Every time you think you're out, they pull you back in. Every time you're out, they get you back. That's what Tallarico thinks Christianity is like the mafia. I mean, this is like the freaks on display. It's like a carnival. Remember back in the day when they would have like the bearded lady and the 900-pound man? These people, like these poor people in cages, and you'd pay a dollar and you'd walk by and you'd stare at the freaks. I mean, this is a wild time to be alive. And again, Megan is right. Congratulations to the Republican Party. Do you realize what a bonanza this is for the GOP? I mean, they've already got like 10-1 funding in the coffers for the midterms. I mean, the Republicans have a huge war chest financially compared to the Democrats. You think what happened yesterday in New York is going to help the Democrats? Oh, my gosh. 800-655-MIKE, 800-655-6453. Give me your take, because, again, I do feel so sorry. I know a lot of people in New York, and I'm not trying to be a smart aleck here. I'm not trying to joke around here. I feel terrible for, like, normal New Yorkers who can't believe what their city is becoming, what it has become. I warned you, when Zohran Mamdani won, Cuomo would have been the lesser of two evils. And he's no cakewalk, but he isn't a wild-eyed, radical, Muslim, communist, Marxist. Where are the free buses, Zohran? How's that coming along, all the free buses you promised? How about the free housing? Where's all that? Where that? What happened to that? What happened to all these promises you made? Oh, but they like the guy. Oh, they like the guy. He's gonna promote change. He's gonna really stick it to the establishment. Alaska just texted me. It was Scarface. I thought it was The Godfather, and it was some kind of mafia organized crime show. I guess it was Scarface. We should find that clip, guys. Just when they thought you were out, they pulled you back in. 18 minutes before the hour. Again, glass half full. I do feel terrible for normal New Yorkers, but I feel great for America, because this is going to be, I think, a massive wake-up call. Mike Johnson, the Speaker of the House, was on Capitol Hill this morning at a press conference reminding America, we need to wake up to this threat of socialism. Socialism has never worked. It will never work. It's an utter disaster. And, of course, what I get offended by is pretending they're socialists when they are flat-out, stone-cold communists. This is also, to me, another example. I talk about this all the time, the spiritual warfare that we are facing. We are experiencing a war. This is a battle between good and evil. And this, watching these really awful people win elections, and they are truly awful. You think Israel has a right to exist? So you're not allowed to come into our coffee shop anymore? And incidentally, the Justice Department is investigating this reprehensible Brooklyn coffee shop. I hope they shut them down. I know it's Brooklyn, but I hope they yank their operating license. Might be small comfort to Dan Goldman, who got walloped last night, and his crime, supporting Israel. 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
0: Here's what Benny Johnson posted on X. What happened, what we saw last night in New York, is a warning to the rest of America of the consequences of importing third worlders who hate us and our heritage. Socialists have now taken America's greatest city. New York has fallen. There's no doubt. I mean, this is now Zohran Mamdani's city. And Benny Johnson writes, they openly tell us they hate our country. They use our flag as a napkin. They blame 9/11 on us. And they promise to bring Islam to the halls of Congress. And yet people vote for them. Benny says the enemy is inside the gate. The time to fight is now. I still keep coming back to this post, this tweet from Dissident Landman, guy from Texas. He says, I don't love or hate Jews. I'm from West Texas. I don't know many Jews. Not a lot of Jews running around out here. I am curious, he said, why such a large majority continues to vote for people who want to murder them. It's a strange group of people. Do you know how odd you have to be a Jewish New Yorker and vote for these people? Meghan McCain wrote, to my beautiful Jewish friends in America, we love you, you're not alone, we are just as freaked out as you are, and we see with clear eyes exactly what is happening. But then somebody responded to her on X. So Rob Amari wrote, as a response to Megan's post, how do people who say stuff like this process the fact that the Mamdani sweep was spearheaded by young Jewish staffers and supported by many young Jews at the rank and file level? We can't process that. Makes no sense. I saw what happened in Israel on October 7th. I went. I was there a few weeks after October 7th and interviewed survivors. And some of these folks actually celebrated the massacre, the rape, the torture, the mutilation of innocent men, women, and children of the Jewish faith. They celebrate Hamas. They march around. You've seen them in New York wearing, you know, waving Hamas flags. This is what I mean about spiritual warfare. This is good versus evil. This is a spiritual battle. A battle for the soul, the heart of this country. 800-655-MIKE. Back to your calls here in just a moment. It's summertime. Look, we don't want to be so overwhelmed that you can't spend time with your loved ones, your friends, your family. America is turning 250 this year. Well, a lot of people, when you think about what America means, summer evenings, backyard barbecues, traditions, family, making memories with the people we love. I want to tell you about something that I've been using called the My Grilly. My Grilly is a game changer. I love corn on the cob, but I can never properly grill it. One side is charred, the other side is frozen. Not anymore. What's My Grilly? It's the original grilling basket. It's like a canister. Comes in different sizes, and it's built to last. You just take the food. You take the vegetables. You take the salmon. 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Marty's in Nebraska. Hey, Marty, welcome aboard. How are you?
8: Hi, doing fine. Can you hear me, Mike?
0: Loud and clear, Marty. Thanks for joining us.
8: Yeah, the reason I called was just an earlier comment about just when I thought I was out, they pulled me back in.
0: Godfather Part 3, right?
8: That is a scene from the 1990 movie, The Godfather Part 3. So I there just wanted go. To clarify that. God bless you, Mike. I watched Salem, you on Salem News Channel just for my sanity, because we're getting some weird Democratic candidates here in Omaha, Nebraska, I'm telling you.
0: Well, you just gave us a good promo. I'm going to tell the Salem News Channel people to use your kind words for a promo, because we appreciate you watching Salem News Channel, snc.tv, or on one of the hundreds of radio stations that carry us. And yes, a lot of people are correctly pointing. And I think what happened is Silvio, the character Stevie Van Zandt played on The Sopranos, I think he imitated Al Pacino from the Godfather movies saying that. Just when I thought I was out, they pulled me back in. Well, that's what Tallarico thinks about Christianity. He wants to break away from Christianity because he hates it so much. And thank you for clarifying, everybody. Yes, Godfather Part 3. Coming up, also a big win for Alan Wilson, the Attorney General of the state of South Carolina. A bizarre story involving the Trump endorsement, and what a wild ride that was between Alan Wilson and Pamela Evett. We'll break all that down for you and more coming up as the Mike Gallagher Show continues. 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
11: From ABC News, I'm Sherry Preston. Desperate search is underway right now in Venezuela after a pair of powerful earthquakes in quick succession, magnitude 7.2 and 7.5. Reporter Juan Araras with the Associated Press in the capital of Caracas.
12: An earthquake just shook the entire building minutes ago. It's the heaviest quake I've felt in Venezuela.
11: At least 32 people died. Hundreds more are hurt. A state of emergency declared across the country. Strong quakes were felt around the world. In fact, in Northern California, 5.6 magnitude tremor. Renee Everode in Upper Lake, California.
13: I was like shaking from head to toe. My hands were shaking. It felt like it lasted for 20 minutes.
11: A major quake also hitting off the coast of Japan. Experts say there's no connection between them all. In Washington, political quakes after some Senate Republicans voted yes on a war powers resolution. President Trump was on Capitol Hill afterward and faced down one of them, Senator Bill Cassidy. Here's ABC's Rachel Scott.
14: I caught up with Senator Cassidy, and he straight up admitted that he lost his temper. Inside of the room, sources tell me that it got so intense that at one point, the president called Bill Cassidy a lunatic. And then Senate Majority Leader John Thune, the Republican leader, the top Republican in the Senate, had to step in to try to de-escalate the situation.
11: Later, President Trump opened up the Great American State Fair on the National Mall.
15: 10 days from now, our country will celebrate one of the most monumental milestones in human history. We will mark 250 years of glorious American freedom.
11: Scary moments in an Air Canada flight out of New Jersey. A pilot suffering an apparent seizure. Rodney McDonald was on board.
16: Within a few moments, one of the flight attendants entered the cockpit. He was dragging one of the pilots out of the cockpit.
11: Co-pilot took control. 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
11: The post office is in the middle of a new push to restrict mail-in voting.
20: Under a newly proposed rule, the Postal Service will refuse to deliver mail-in ballots in states that don't hand over a list of approved voters to the Trump administration. Postmaster General David Steiner told the Senate Homeland Security and Government Affairs Committee on Wednesday. Democrats lambasted the policy during the hearing, arguing the rule was unconstitutional and a, quote, backdoor way of trying to influence this election.
11: That's ABC's
20: Peter Varlambous, ABC News.
11: Due in court today, an NFL star accused of holding three men at gunpoint. Lions cornerback Terrion Arnold is facing robbery and kidnapping charges. A New York Knicks fan who really wanted a memento after the team won the title has now lost her job over a custom-painted New York City trash bin. ABC's Aaron Katursky.
21: On the day of the Knicks parade, the woman unceremoniously dumped an overflowing public waste basket onto the sidewalk, grabbed both ends, and walked off. Her employer, J.P. Morgan Chase, says she's no longer with the company. The bank did not say what her job was, but added she was not attending the parade in an official capacity. The sanitation department issued her two summonses, $75 for littering and $100 for impeding operations. The woman returned the trash can, and city sanitation posted a photo of it with the caption, "Home sweet home."
11: Team Scotland has some soccer history in the World Cup. The team brought along what may be the world's oldest soccer ball, dating back to the 16th century. I'm Sherry Preston, ABC News.
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4: Oh, it's a wild world, all right. If you're living in New York right now and you're somewhat normal, you're shell-shocked. If you live in Texas, you're wondering if Texans will elect a guy who admits to hating Christianity. I'm telling you what, South Carolina is fairly normal, as normal goes, and that was crazy. Let me give you a quick history of what happened in South Carolina in the gubernatorial race. Pam Evatt was the front runner. She was Henry McMaster's, she's Henry McMaster's lieutenant governor. She's like the number two, in effect, his running mate, if you will. And she was endorsed a number of weeks ago by President Trump to be the gubernatorial pick. Alan Wilson is the attorney general. He's Joe Wilson's son. Remember Joe Wilson, the beloved congressman from South Carolina? And look, both of them are great. I mean, I'm sorry. I've known Pam Evatt for years. Saw Alan Wilson out at the Hudson Farm a few weeks ago. Either one of them would make a good governor, I believe. That was the choice that South Carolinians had. So Trump endorses Pam Evatt. But in endorsing her, he really kind of hurt her by suggesting that in his endorsement post on Truth Social that she was probably going to pick Henry McMaster Jr. to be her running mate. He's the son, of course, of the sitting governor, Henry McMaster. And, you know, the verdict's out on whether McMaster is popular or not. I think he's pretty popular, but there are a lot of people frustrated with him, too. I think there are South Carolinians who have somehow blamed him for the redistricting fiasco in South Carolina, even though that's a legislative process. It really doesn't have anything to do with him. But he did call them back into session. It's kind of in the weeds here. I don't want to bog down on that. But the long story short, Trump endorses Pamela Evatt. In his endorsement, he says she's probably going to pick Henry McMaster Jr. to be her running mate. Well, that's the last thing the Pam Evatt campaign needed, because she didn't want to identify her running mate, which I wasn't quite clear why she didn't just come out early on and say who was going to be her lieutenant governor. But so be it. She wanted to wait until after the primary. Well, then when Trump sort of threw fuel on the fire by suggesting that she was going to pick Henry McMaster Jr., people were reacting with, oh, see, it was a quid pro quo deal. It was some kind of a backroom deal here. Good old boy, a deal between Pam Evatt. If she got Trump's endorsement, she'd pick Henry McMaster's son. It was all a kind of a sleazy backroom deal. Now, I don't know if any of that's even true. But there's no question that when Trump said that she was going to pick Henry McMaster Jr., that hurt her badly, and she started plummeting in the polls. Well, I don't think Trump wants to endorse somebody who's doing badly in the polls. So what did President Trump do? You understand, Alan Wilson and Pamela Evatt were in a runoff, right? Evatt was the candidate he endorsed. So about a week ago, it was reported that Trump was considering endorsing both of them, which, of course, would be devastating for her. If Trump sort of gave his blessing to Alan Wilson or Pamela Evatt, Wilson would win in a landslide. And I got on the phone with Joey Hudson, our guest host and native son, a South Carolina native son, and Joey said, there's no way he'll do that. He said, Trump would never do something that stupid. Trump will look so obvious if he were just to say, oh, I'll endorse both of them, just to kind of hedge his bets so it doesn't look like he's endorsing a losing candidate. Joey said, he can't be that crazy. He won't do that. And make no mistake, Joey is a Trump supporter. Strongly, a strong Trump supporter. I told Joey a week or so ago, I said, Joey, I would not be surprised if President Trump does just that. Joey said, oh, there's no way. He's not that crazy. What did he do? He did just that. He endorsed both of them, leading to an Alan Wilson landslide last night. What a wild story. And look, somebody texted me that they were, apparently they saw Pamela Evatt speak on TV and said she looked shocked and stunned. Well, she had to be, frankly, pretty upset about the role that President Trump played in all of this. Because in trying to help her, he hurt her. With his endorsement and adding the Henry McMaster Jr. stuff, it really crippled her campaign. And then the ultimate blow is when Trump endorsed both of them. So as somebody sent me in an email last night, Trump really did Pamela Evatt dirty in the whole process. And I'd be hard-pressed to disagree with that. So be it. It ain't beanbag. It's wild. We're in wild times. We got a socialist wave spreading across America. We got these far-left lunatics. Thank goodness that... See, this is the thing about what happened in New York. And if you've been following this and you know they're calling it the big earthquake, the political bombshell, Mamdani's now the kingmaker, all three of his far-left radical whack job Marxist, communist, socialist candidates won. You know what's going to happen? And tell me if I'm wrong here. The blue states are going to get bluer, and the red states are going to get redder. I joke about how people tell me to stop bragging on South Carolina, which is sort of my home away from home. And people say to me all the time, stop it. We don't want New Yorkers here. We don't want people from Los Angeles here. Please, knock it off. We don't want people, you know, Democrats from Chicago to move to Spartanburg, South Carolina. Please. Look, South Carolina, from my perspective, sorry, I can't help myself. It is a spectacular place to live and work and play. Downtown Greenville is the envy of cities all over America. They send city planners to downtown Greenville, South Carolina, to study the transformation that Greenville has had over the last, 20, 25 years? There's nothing like it in America. There's not a downtown like Greenville anywhere. I travel all the time. But people don't... Look, none of this crap, you think this socialist crap flies in the upstate of South Carolina or even in the low country or even in the Midlands? No, there's no way that some of these goofy far left radical candidates could get elected in a place like South Carolina. So guess what? The red states are going to get redder. The blue states are going to get bluer. If you're disgusted as a New Yorker with what happened yesterday, I can promise you there are people right now making plans to move to Florida, to Alabama, to Georgia, to South Carolina, to Texas, perhaps. Texas isn't going to go. You think Texas is going to turn blue? Oh, yeah. Sure. James Tallarico is going to win the Senate race. Let me give you James Tallarico. They found an audio clip of him from a few years ago. Check out his view on Christianity.
5: Yeah, and that's, you know, I always think of myself as a Christian who hates Christianity,
6: yep.
5: Right? And like, I always get drawn back into it.
4: I hate Christianity. Now go vote for me. I hate Christianity. You think Texans are going to vote for a guy who admitted to have hated, he hates Christianity? And of course, when he talked about getting drawn back in, I couldn't resist. We had to pull this out of the archives. Yasmin and Tracy located that memorable scene from Al Pacino in The Godfather Part 3.
7: Just when I thought I was out, they pulled me back in.
4: That's Tallarico. He thinks Christianity is the mob. He thinks it's organized crime. It's the mafia. Now, again, Texas is not New York. They might pull this crap in New York. That would never fly. What happened yesterday in New York is never going to happen in South Carolina. It's never going to happen in Texas. It's never going to happen in a red state. The red, and maybe it's okay. Perhaps we should be all right with this. Let them implode. Let them blow themselves up in New York. Go ahead. Sorry for you, New York. Remember the movie Escape from New York? Like New York was turned into a giant, like a penal colony, like a whole penitentiary. The island of Manhattan was like a prison, and there were people trying to get off the island. Well, it's going to become a documentary. That's what Mom Donnie and his comrade socialist communist freaks are going to turn New York into, a total penal colony. It's going to be a how-to manual, how to get off of New York, get out of New York. And again, I think it's all right. If you want to live in that, if you want communists who hate America to run your city, you go live there. You go get mugged and shot and stabbed. They hate the police, so the police aren't going to help you. They're going to defund the police. You want illegals to run roughshod over the community because they want to abolish ICE, and they do? Knock yourself out. You want normalcy? You'd move to Florida. You'd move to South Carolina. Again, just a text from a South Carolinian. Mike, I love you, but please stop hooting and hollering about how good South Carolina is. We are full. Stuffing more in here will wreck us. I get it. I really do. So, I don't know. Give me your take on all of this. It is quite the time to be alive, as I like to say. We are witnessing history, and from my perspective, I'm glad the Democrats are embracing radical extremism. A lot of Republicans were created last night as a result of what happened in New York and what's happening perhaps in Michigan and Maine. A lot of people are saying, I cannot be a part of that political party. I'm going to vote Republican. Unless, of course, you're Tucker Carlson or Marjorie Taylor Greene. That's another subject altogether. 800-655-MIKE. We're in the Relief Factor studios. I hope you join us. I want to put your voice front and center here on the Mike Gallagher Show for a Wednesday. 800-655-6453. 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
1: Spiritual warfare. That's what we're witnessing right now. We're seeing a real battle here. There's no more, you know, typical political warfare and debate, conservatives versus liberals, Republicans versus Democrats. This is spiritual warfare. This is taking on a spiritual tone in a big way. When you've got and people are so perplexed at how Jewish New Yorkers could vote for the very people who would celebrate Hamas. It makes no sense, other than the hatred for Trump. And it could very well be that rage against Trump is so powerful, is so compelling, they can't help themselves. Brad Lander, the far-left radical leftist who won last night in New York, big announcement, first thing we're going to do, we're going to vanquish Trump and we're going to abolish ICE. Vanquished, imagine that. A member of the U.S. House of Representatives, which reminds us what they will do if they take control of the House and the Senate. The nightmare would just be beginning. 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Josh is in Greenville, South Carolina. Uh-oh, am I in trouble for bragging on your state, Josh?
2: Oh, no, sir, not at all. I agree that this is a 100% spiritual warfare we are in.
1: Yes, and, sir.
2: And that I live in South Carolina, but I am seeing yellow license plates. I'm seeing more colored license plates than I've ever seen in my life.
1: Yep.
2: And it is becoming so crowded. I am sick and tired of the traffic jams.
1: Yeah, I get that, but you can appreciate that somebody in New York who's like a normal, they're like one of us, but they happen to live in New York.
2: Let them come.
1: I know, but yeah. It's tough. You're right. Look, there's been a traffic jam on I-85 in Greenville for 50 years. It's the nuttiest thing I've ever seen in my life. We can put, you know, a man on the moon, as they say. But they can't figure out how to keep the traffic flowing on I-85, which is incidentally one of the big issues that came up in the gubernatorial race, because ultimately they got to figure out, the roads, it's argued, are in bad shape. Traffic flow is terrible, and it is pretty ridiculous. I mean, look, I've lived in South Carolina. I've been in and out of there for the better part of, almost 40 years. They've never figured out the traffic on I-85. It's ridiculous. And you're right. It's only going to get worse because people are going to come to your state because they can't put up with this in New York. And I get that, too. Glad you called. 800-655-MIKE. 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
5: I've been married 3 years now, and I love being married. When I'm on the road, I see men talk to women in the wild, and it's crazy. I was checking in at a hotel, woman behind the counter, very pretty, and the guy in front of me is being a creep. I'm watching him. I'm 20 feet behind him, but I can hear it go down, right? He's checking in, and the woman goes, "Do you have any preference of what floor you stay on?" And I swear to y'all, this guy leans forward. He goes, "What floor are you staying on?" She goes, "I'm not. I work here. I don't stay at the hotel that I work. Do you think I'm a guest just chipping in down here in the lobby? Is that honestly how you think we staff this La Quinta? You think you gotta be the lifeguard tomorrow? I don't stay at the hotel that employs me, you moron." So he walks away, tail between his legs, rightfully so. Now I'm up next, right? I saw the whole thing go down. So I was like, okay, I'll bond with her over what a creep the last dude was. So I'm checking in, and she says, "How many room keys do you want? One or two?" So I go, "How many room keys do you want?" She did not get the reference at all, dude. I
6: crazy.
7: Yeah.
6: Very just funny. Crazy, but funny. You got to laugh at that kind of thing right there, fella. Here we are.
7: Oh.
6: It's

0: Good morning, everybody.
1: Here we are.
0: Man Show Thursday.
1: How you doing?
0: WNIR.
1: I noticed you gave blood the other day.
0: Is that an injury? This is a big deal over here.
1: Okay.
0: This is called 9 stitches underneath.
1: Ow!
0: This is what this is.
1: Wow.
0: Basal cell removal.
1: Okay.
0: And we'll talk about that in a minute.
1: All right.
0: Make sure you eat your Rice Krispies before we do. it's quite bloody.
1: Okay. All right. 5:33 good morning. I'm Phil Ferguson, WNIR News. 60 degrees getting up on this Thursday. 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Contact them at 330-730-2025. All right, let's take a look at that weather forecast. Showers and thunderstorms likely. And 80% chance of some rain. We're going to get wet today. Windy, too. Wind gusts as high as 20 to 25 miles an hour. And the high today right around 80. 59 the low tonight with a 60% chance of rain. And then for Friday, getting the weekend started Friday, 30% chance of rain, 78. Saturday and Sunday, if you have some weekend plans coming up, looks like Sunday the better of the 2 days. Saturday, 30% chance of rain, the high 80, but Sunday, beautiful. In fact, Sunday, starting Sunday all the way through next Wednesday, dry weather, a lot of sunshine. It's going to heat up. Sunday, mostly sunny, 86, and then we get into the 90s for several days. Monday, Tuesday, and Wednesday, right around 95. For afternoon highs. Well, Venezuela's acting president says powerful back-to-back earthquakes that struck Venezuela last night killed at least 32 people, injured at least 700. Delcy Rodriguez warned early Thursday that the toll was expected to rise as rescuers search collapsed buildings and emergency crews reach devastated areas. The 7.2 and 7.5 magnitude earthquake struck shortly after 6 p.m. The earthquakes are among the strongest to strike Venezuela in more than a century. Federal judge has permanently barred President Donald Trump's administration from implementing most of his first executive order on elections. Trump's order included provisions that would have required people to show documentary proof of citizenship in order to register to vote. It also would have prevented mail ballots from counting if they're received after Election Day. The ruling Wednesday effectively makes permanent a preliminary order that the Boston-based judge issued a year ago. The judge agreed with arguments from Democratic attorneys general that the Constitution gives states and Congress, not the president, the power to regulate elections. Well, Akron Public Schools will reopen today for summer school programs, summer camps, city programs, athletic activities following the district-wide network outage that resulted in building closures. Families directly affected by any program changes will receive additional information from the district. Akron Public Schools continues to investigate the source of the network outage and support the ongoing restoration of services. Akron Public Schools appreciates the patience and flexibility of students, families, and staff during this disruption, that according to a release from the Akron Public Schools. Well, the Stowe-Monroe Falls Board of Education approved a contract for Eric Soltis to serve as the district's next treasurer following a comprehensive search conducted in partnership with the Summit Educational Service Center. Soltis brings 15 years of school finance experience. Most recently, he served as assistant treasurer for Cleveland Heights University High School District, where he helped oversee a $180 million budget. Powerball, no jackpot winners last night. Jackpot grows to $348 million for Saturday's drawing. Mega Millions for Friday's game, $489 million. Can't win unless you play. I saw this, just kind of made me chuckle because we were about the last one on the blocks to get this certain item. Do you know what that is?
0: I do not.
1: That'd be a color TV.
0: Color
1: so,
0: TV.
1: So reasons to party today. It's right there. Color TV day on this date in 1951. CBS broadcast the first color TV show premiere. The variety show included, Arthur Godfrey, Ed Sullivan, Gary Moore, Robert Alda. Unfortunately, almost no one had color TV to watch it on.
0: Right, exactly.
1: But they, you know, you got to start somewhere. But I remember growing up, we did not have color TV for others did on the block, but we finally jumped on board. And
0: yeah, I don't remember that because I was a little too young for remember yeah. exactly when the color TV came in the
1: 1951.
0: House.
1: 1951.
0: But,
1: yeah.
0: but for us, well, of course, I wasn't around in 51.
1: No,
0: but
1: yeah. I was
0: very very interesting. That is a celebration today, and I remember that was a big deal, you know, and your friends'
1: yeah.
0: family had a color TV versus
1: remember,
0: us.
1: Wasn't Wizard of Oz half and half? Wasn't it like
0: yes.
1: black and white?
0: Started out black and white.
1: Color. And
0: very novel
1: although
0: idea.
1: Although I would have to say some programs ruined by color TV, like Andy Griffith.
0: Yes, I agree with that.
1: I think so, you know.
0: Yes.
1: That's my opinion. How you doing out there, Chris?
0: I'm great.
1: You made it.
0: I did.
1: It's a Man Show Thursday.
0: Did you feel it? Did you feel it? The earth is moving. Might come to Ohio today. You never know. It's going everywhere. Venezuela, California.
2: I feel the earth move under my feet. I feel the sky come
1: one of my favorite albums, really.
0: Tapestry.
1: Yeah.
0: Carole King, yeah.
1: I always love Carole King.
2: Whenever you're around.
0: My friend Deanna's listening. She loves this one, too.
1: Oh, well, thank you. I had a friend once.
0: Neighbor John. Remember Neighbor John?
1: Oh, sure.
0: That's his wife.
1: All right.
0: And she always loved Tapestry by Carole King.
1: Yeah, I love that, too.
0: That's
1: yeah.
0: a great album. I mean, here's an artist
1: okay.
0: who's written all these great songs, Carole King and her husband at the time, Jerry Goffin, and they wrote all these great songs. We Still Love Me Tomorrow,
1: yep.
0: The Locomotion. Oh, my God. The list goes on and on and on and on. It's just crazy. But anyways, it comes down to the fact that she got separated from her husband, and they got divorced eventually, and she had to figure out what to do. So she got in with a new woman named Toni Wine, and they wrote together for a bit, and
1: okay.
0: It's Too Late, I Feel the Earth Move, and there's Johnny Radio, everybody.
1: Ladies
0: Johnny, come wait a second. Come here, Johnny.
1: Say hello.
0: Come here, Johnny. Trying to make him a radio star, but he just doesn't want it.
1: He did a great job filling in when I was off it. I tell you what, and he... But now he won't even sit down and talk to us.
0: I know. What is that about?
1: That's all right, though.
0: Why doesn't he like us? We feed him.
1: Yeah.
0: You know what I'm saying?
1: Yeah. He does a terrific job.
0: I'm trying to find something here. Hence why
1: okay,
0: I am pausing here like forever.
1: Stay tuned, everybody.
0: Because I wasn't quite ready for you to do that. Johnny, come
1: back.
0: Up and step up to the microphone.
3: You left me in the dark all day last Thursday.
1: Oh, yeah, he was in the
0: dark.
1: Yeah,
0: come on,
1: yeah.
0: Come up to that microphone.
1: I have to laugh because right Johnny comes in and it goes dark, and then when does it go back on? 8:50 when Johnny leaves.
0: Right. So I want to, I had nothing to do with it, by the way, Lou. Lou Santini, if you happen to be listening to that, there it is, jumping on in, pull that baby out.
1: Lou Santini is ready to go.
0: Lou is already, and Lou doesn't get to come on very
1: no.
0: often. I decided to take last week off for my wife. We'll get to that story, too. Colonoscopy.
4: Yeah, we're mad at you because you weren't here.
0: I'm sorry. I didn't get to sit in the dark with all you guys.
1: Hey, we had a great conversation for 4 hours.
4: Man, I talked to people in here I've known for 20 years and I didn't know anything about. It was kind of fun.
0: But here's Lou, who never gets to be on.
1: Yeah.
0: And then all of a sudden, we have no power.
4: Lou had, he told Phil and I, he had 1,000 topics. I mean, he was ready. He was going to put them in. If we had 20 minutes, he was going to get them all in, man. It was awesome.
0: I love it.

0: business in the area that we're on, was on.
1: Yeah, we don't know what was going on.
2: So get this story. My wife has a colonoscopy scheduled for Thursday morning, last Thursday.
1: All right. Okay? Right.
2: So I take the day off because I have to take her because, you know, you have to have somebody to go. And that was the only day she could get in. We tried to work something else out, but it just didn't work. So, because she didn't want me to miss work. I wanted to miss work, but she didn't want me to miss work. But anyway, so long story made short. So she is not eating for the whole day on Wednesday. You know how it works.
1: Yep.
2: And then you have to take the stuff. Then she goes in. This is the part that's unbelievable. She goes in to brush her teeth before bed, and she breaks her tooth.
1: Oh.
2: Brushing her teeth. She hasn't even eaten anything, and she breaks her tooth. Mm. So now, while she's in having this colonoscopy on Thursday morning, I am on the phone at the same time trying to get her an appointment to get her in immediately so she can get this tooth fixed. Yeah, can you imagine?
1: That's what much worse than your hip. Problem.
0: Oh, yeah.
1: Jeez, man.
0: What time did you get an appointment for? 2:30?
2: 2:30, exactly.
1: You know what? I think that was like karma because Chris should have been here during the blackout, and he skipped. It's like those Final Destination movies. Always catch up to you. You know,
0: brushing her teeth.
1: Is she okay? Are we okay?
2: Oh, yeah. She got it done later that morning. She's in there. Oh, I take it back. She went in to check on it. Then they did the next morning. But
1: we need her healthy. She makes the best chocolate chip cookies.
0: They were working
1: on
0: both ends of her home a couple of days.
1: Then Chris is cutting himself. What is going on?
2: No, this is not a cut. This is a basal cell. You know, this is called years of being out in the sun without the right stuff. So I highly recommend you go get 50 or 30 suntan lotion and put it on all the time. It's too late for me now. It's just too late, Johnny Radio. I can't do it, Phil. I can't do it. I can't make this better. So she says she's going to cut this open. Now, I figured, a couple stitches, whatever. I don't even look down the whole time. In fact, this girl probably thought I was creepy because I kept staring at her because she was doing the snipping.
1: No, I'm not looking. I'm not looking.
2: I know. And she's doing it. And these over there, and I can just tell this is a bunch of stitches. So I look down after it's done. And it's all stitched up. It's all stitched up. Nine stitches. Nine. Is what it took to get this thing. And I even got the good news or bad news that they have cleared the, what do they call it, the perimeters of the cancerous area. You know, they have to take that and send that back in. It's like, can't you just tell me this now? Mm-hmm. I have to come back. So they might just go back in and rip this baby up again. Yeah, I know. Well, it's not very
1: I can't, the snipping while you're sitting there, you can't.
2: Tell you I don't what, like it.
1: I had
0: that, that may be longer than my scar here for the hip.
2: You know, the hip surgery now.
0: Because the hip is only about this.
2: Yeah, they can do it so well now. Isn't it great?
0: Yeah. You want to see it?
2: Well, you know what? I can take it. No. Yeah, sure.
1: I can't. All right, I'm going to go leave again if Phil's going to start showing that stuff.
0: It's hot in here already.
2: I don't want to take this all off or I'd show you, Johnny.
1: We got the temperature at a good, we don't want to.
2: Yeah, heat this baby up.
1: Phil heats it up every time he walks in.
0: Wait till couch comes in.
1: You should have seen the last week when no heat, it was dark in here and Phil was still heating it up.
0: I mean,
1: there was,
0: Lou had to go out. He couldn't handle the stagnant air. He had to go outside every half hour.
2: It gets that way.
1: And we realize one thing, no matter how light it gets outside, we don't have enough windows to make it light inside the building. So we had to go outside to see the sun. You missed it all, Chris.
2: I know. I'm so sorry.
0: Sitting around in the dark. Now, Johnny had a couple flashlights.
1: Yeah, and then we were watching. Yeah, the emergency lights kept slowly.
0: We had one light that was on.
1: This light was on, and then the emergency lights would slowly run out of batteries after many hours, and it would just get darker.
0: We should get
2: so it's very, very dark. I've never been here when we lost power.
1: I got to talk to John and meet new John, and then Lou and I had to talk about soccer. We found out all sorts of things about Phil. We harassed Cullison about Journey.
2: Yeah.
0: Yeah, it was fun.
2: You know, it's really funny. They have this weird thing I see advertised on TV all the time and in the radio. It's called a generator.
1: No.
0: Yeah, that generator.
2: You know, those things that come on like as soon
1: as
2: you
1: leave. We found out that Tom's been feeding his new dog, but he didn't go get food for the hamsters that run the electricity in this building. So we were blaming Tom.
0: Way
1: for
0: to
1: it.
0: Go, Tom.
2: I love his new dog. Isn't that great? Which, he got himself a dog.
1: Yeah. Which reminds me, I got to go feed the hamsters right now. So
2: Johnny Thanks, Radio,
0: Johnny.
2: Everybody.
0: There goes, everybody. Johnny Radio.
2: Thank you very
0: live
2: much.
0: Live here on WNIR. Buzz.
2: Well, we're going to get you some sports. Because that's what we do here.
0: All right.
2: And there's probably a lot of it, right, Phil?
0: Yeah, there's a lot. But
2: draft news and all that jazz.
0: I enjoy talking to you, really.
2: I like talking to you,
0: too. We have
2: too.
0: Some topics and things we'll talk about.
2: Yeah, we'll get
0: Do you have a this or that, or do you have...
2: I do. It's a weird one. And I know the answer's going to probably be the same for most everybody. But I was just skipping through the radio the other day, and I heard American Top 40 Countdown.
0: Okay.
2: Casey Kasem. But, you know, there was a time. A lot of our listeners would be the age of not hearing Casey Kasem because he was gone. And he heard Shadow Stevens. Remember Shadow Stevens? Mm-hmm. He was on for a long time. So, Shadow Stevens or Casey Kasem for your American Top 40. Keep your feet on the ground and keep reaching for the

0: So now?
1: You know, I don't
0: He's
1: know.
0: He's doing everything.
1: I don't know. They even have a countdown anymore. I don't know how they can do a countdown. The music's so
0: bizarre. I was loved. I was like Casey Kasem. I'm sorry, but I...
1: I mean, we had wild music back in the day. Think about it. We would go from Car Wash, the theme from Car Wash, to the theme from SWAT, to You Don't Have to Be a Star in My Show by Marilyn McCoo and Billy Davis
0: Jr. Oh, yeah.
1: Or B.J. Thomas and Hey... Can you play another somebody done somebody wrong song? But how do you today, how do you go from, let's say, the Taylor Swift song from Toy Story 5 to Bad Bunny? And that's what they have to do in the countdown because that's where it is.
0: Yeah.
1: It's just crazy. I don't know how they do it. How they do the dead doggy stories.
0: I think Jelly Roll is a blossom.
1: Have you ever heard Casey Kasem do the dead doggy story?
0: I don't think so.
1: Oh, my God.
0: Are you going to play that one?
1: No, it's not radio friendly.
0: Are you going to play the top 10 again later today?
1: The top 10? My top 10? No.
0: From,
1: No, but I will play this because this is what I was looking for. If you remember this, everybody remembers this from back in the day. We have the TVs on. Even, you know, here it comes.
0: All right.
1: Is it going to play? Mm-hmm. There it is.
0: Oh.
2: The following program is brought to you in living color on NBC.
0: Beautiful. Hey, kind of tied into color TV here.
1: Well, I should have had that ready. I didn't know you were going to bring it up.
0: We're canonizing.
1: I used to remember that when I was a kid. That's the first thing I remember of the TV is that and an American Bandstand with Dick Clark.
0: Yep.
1: Go figure.
0: Do you remember late at night we got the test pattern? You ever sit there and watch the test?
1: Absolutely.
0: After you had a few drinks or whatever?
1: Absolutely.
0: You come home from the bar, Huckleberries, and I'm watching the test pattern.
1: Yeah.
0: And my mom's there. She would always wait up for me, and she'd be sleeping. But the test, what was that, 11 o'clock? Do you know where your children are? Didn't they say that?
1: Yes, exactly. Here it is. Are you ready? I'm going to take you back to that time.
0: Here we
1: right
0: go.
1: Here.
0: You were so quick. You're the best.
1: There it is.
0: Hey, everybody.
1: Ironically, that is the beginning of a song on Billy Joel's album called Sleeping with the Television On.
0: Okay.
1: From that Glass Houses album, if you remember the Glass Houses album.
0: Sure.
1: That's one of the songs. And I always love that beginning because it's so true. And anybody that was raised during that time period knew that sound.
0: Yeah.
1: That was part of our lives. If you were stayed up late.
0: Stayed up late coming in.
1: That's right.
0: Sitting down.
1: I used to go to a friend's house and we'd stay up and watch the shows. And, you know, when school was out in the summer.
0: Yeah.
1: It's like, oh, man, the good old days. Sports coming up on WNIR.
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0: 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Enjoyed the little conversation with Johnny Radio.
1: Always
0: I wish
1: great.
0: He could come in more. Hey, he come in be the half hour. He could come in.
1: I like
0: we have
1: that.
0: People coming in left and right.
1: Why not?
0: Why not?
1: A little Johnny Radio. Makes everybody's day happier.
0: All right. Take a look at sports. And, hey, Guardians finished off in style that series with the Chicago White Sox yesterday afternoon. They brought this kid up not too long ago, and all he's doing is hitting the ball. At least we got one hitter, Khalil Watson, singled in the go-ahead run in the 10th inning for his third RBI of the day. How about that? And the Guardians survived a ninth-inning collapse To beat the White Sox 4-3 to avoid the sweep and a game delayed at the start. How about that? It was delayed, Chris, 2 hours and 40 minutes. Ooh. Because of rain. So you get there early because you, whenever you go to the ballpark, you know, we used to go early, watch sure. batting practice, throw, you know, it's just kind of. But then you're waiting 2 hours, 40 minutes because of rain before the game even started. Then it goes into extra innings.
1: So oh, boy.
0: And then your home team loses. But game delayed for 2 hours, 40 minutes because of rain. Khalil Watson singled to left off Grant Taylor to score automatic runner Petey Halpin from third and help Cleveland tie Chicago for the AL Central lead. Braden Montgomery, Randall Grucek homered off major saves leader Kate Smith. Was pitching pretty well there for a while. Then the last couple of outings was shaky. Kate Smith comes in, gives up a couple of home runs. And not often do you pull your closer, but they did. And paid off for Cleveland last night as Chicago wins and avoids that sweep there. And now Chicago and Cleveland, I'm telling you, it is a week. That would be W-E-A-K. It is a weak division. The Central, Cleveland barely above 500. In Chicago, they're tied for the lead. Sean Armstrong got the final out of the ninth and pitched out of a bases-loaded jam in the 10th. Guardians have the day off, open up a three-game series at Progressive Field against the Seattle Mariners. They have a good ball club, man, Seattle Mariners, and that will be tomorrow night. And the Richmond Flying Squirrels beat our Akron Rubber Ducks 11-6 at CarMax Park in Richmond. Akron lost despite hitting three homers. They have lost two straight, five of their last six. The two teams continue their series in Richmond tonight at 7:05. All right, the NBA draft. Hey, did you even know it was on last couple nights? Nobody. I mean, I didn't watch a minute of it. Cavaliers used their second round. Remember, they traded. They got out of the first round to save money, basically. But the Cavaliers then went into the second round. They have the 34th overall pick. The fourth pick of the second round, they took Arkansas guard Malik Thomas. Now, in his freshman season with the Razorbacks, he scored about 16 points a game, shot over 41% from three-point range, so he can shoot. He's 6'5", 185 pounds. Going to add a little bit of weight there, which is, by the way, I think it was the coach, not the coach, but when you take a look at his stats, offensively he's pretty good and doesn't really stand out as far as a defensive player. So that's what you need, certainly, to be able to play some defense in the NBA. But we'll see how he does, member of the Cavaliers. And I don't know, the L.A. Lakers, the other day they were talking about, it's all rumor, you know, it's all people talk. But they were talking about the Lakers sign and trade deal with LeBron James to Cleveland, LeBron coming to Cleveland for Jared Allen. And I'll tell you one thing, I think the Lakers would love to have Jared Allen. And Cleveland, I think, right now would like to have LeBron James.
1: Yeah,
0: but I don't think it's going to happen. L.A. Lakers star Austin Reeves. Now, I always like it here. He intends to sign a 4-year, $185 million maximum contract to return to the franchise with a player option for the final season in 2029-2030. That according to ESPN. So, once again, that is a huge contract. And check out our sports poll, WNR sports poll. Can the Guardians hold it together until... thank you, Johnny, comes up with that sports poll. Can the Guardians hold it together until Jose Ramirez gets back? Well, I have a feeling they will just because of the division that they are in, but you can vote yes or no on that. But we certainly need Jose Ramirez and Chase DeLauder and Angel Martinez as well. We'll take a look at the WNIR weather forecast coming your way right after this.
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0: Certainly doesn't happen often, but very happy to lure Johnny Radio in here.
1: Yes, that was quite the trick.
0: Very fortunate here. Yes. Showers and thunderstorms likely today, 80%, and the high right around 80, then 60% chance of some rain tonight, the low 59, getting the weekend started tomorrow. Hey, 78 the high on Friday, 30% chance of rain, but I mentioned that really starting, this weekend all the way through mid-next week. You like it? Do you like it? What, is your pool built yet, Chris?
1: No, it doesn't come till
0: August.
1: You're
0: talking a lot of sunshine and mid-90s Monday, Tuesday, Wednesday of next week, and we can also throw in Sunday. At the Talk of Akron, WNIR.
1: All right, it's Chris Casale and Mr. Phil Ferguson, and very soon we'll be joined by John and Tom a little later. And I got to tell you, we've got lots of stuff we're talking about this morning. Before I do this, though, we're going to tell you I got a couple of lines open for you right now if you'd like to squeeze in early here and talk to us. 330-673-1234. It's very simple.
0: Yeah.
1: 330-673-1234. Or toll free.
0: From anywhere.
1: Anywhere. 800-669-4100. And we've been talking about American Top 40 here. So I decided what we're going to do today is we're going to play number one songs.
0: Oh.
1: Number one songs only. Okay,
0: love it.
1: So here's number one song.
8: Number one.
0: Oh.
1: Yes. 1971, everybody.
8: Jeremiah was a bullfrog.
0: Yeah.
8: Was a good.

0: Love it. Way to go, Chris.
1: Number one. For 6 weeks on Billboard's charts. We'll use the Billboard charts as our reference point here today because that seems to be the best one. Three Dog Night, by the way. And we're down to one now. I don't know if you know that.
0: Oh, okay.
1: We're down to one dog. There's only one left.
0: I like Three Dog Night.
1: Danny Hutton. That's about it. And
0: we sang that song in seventh grade choir at Copley.
1: It was a big
0: direction of Kathleen Nolan.
1: Real quick, our poll question this morning. Yeah. Kathleen, how's she doing today? Kathleen Nolan?
0: She passed away. What a great teacher. One of my favorites at Copley.
1: Our poll question this morning is items that are not food, that have gone up crazy in price recently that you have seen. Let us know what that is. Items that are not food related that have gone up in price. What have you found?
0: Okay.
1: And also eBay has a section that lists totally bizarre things. I didn't know this till the other day. Totally bizarre things.
0: Mm-hmm.
1: What have you seen when you're at a garage sale or on eBay or wherever online that you've looked for and you found weird things? I saw someone selling antique coffin nails.
0: Oh,
1: Phil. Antique
0: right.
1: coffin nails, which is very strange. Collie wants to know, what was your favorite summer ice cream treat when the ice cream truck came by?
0: Mine was the one that had that gumball at the bottom, and I never could remember the name of it.
1: Oh, that sounds good.
0: Man, was that good. And how about you?
1: Well, you know, I always just like the simple little sandwiches, the chocolate covers and then the vanilla ice cream in the middle.
0: Ice cream sandwich?
1: Yeah, just ice cream sandwich.
0: Oh, okay.
1: I was always simple with that stuff.
0: Yeah.
1: Or a Mr. Misty at Dairy Queen.
0: All right.
1: But that wasn't a truck going by.
0: We used to have to chase Mr. Soft.
1: It's WNIR.
0: Stay tuned.
1: We'll be right back. Stick around. It's 6 o'clock.
2: From ABC News, I'm Sherry Preston. Powerful back-to-back earthquakes hitting Venezuela. At least 32 people have been killed. Hundreds are injured. And as ABC's Sophie Flay reports, the search for those trapped continues.
3: Crowds gathering around collapsed buildings, told to keep silent, as first responders yelled out to people buried in the rubble. Victims pulled from beneath buildings. Officials warning the casualties could be high. Part of the Caracas airport collapsing in a cloud of dust. People still inside. The quakes are the largest to hit Venezuela in more than a century. The last 24 hours have seen smaller earthquakes from Japan to the U.S.
2: ABC Sophie Flay. President Trump says the U.S. is standing by, ready to help Venezuela, where they have since experienced at least 4 aftershocks. The president traveled to Capitol Hill on Wednesday, where he got into a shouting match with Louisiana Republican Senator Bill Cassidy over the Iran war. ABC's Rachel Scott says the president called Cassidy a lunatic at one point.
4: And then Senate Majority Leader John Thune, the Republican leader, the top Republican in the Senate, had to step in to try to de-escalate the situation. Other senators were also intervening, hoping that Cassidy and Trump would stop this ongoing back and forth. Eventually, Cassidy sat down. And I asked him here on Capitol Hill if he had any regrets, given all the things that were said and just how heated it got. He said absolutely not. He said he will not be bullied into silence.
2: Later, Cassidy got a personal briefing on the war in the Situation Room. Then he reversed course on the War Powers Resolution, voting against it a day after he voted for it. Western Europe still baking amid the heat wave. Paris saw daytime temperatures more than 100 and nighttime temperatures over 70. Another extremely hot day today for the southwestern United States, and there are continued red flag warnings in Utah. This is ABC News.
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2: Democratic Socialist New York City Mayor Zoran Mamdani celebrating his three endorsed congressional candidates in this week's primaries. So what does it mean for the future, including the upcoming midterms for establishment Democrats?
9: It's a signal about where the Democratic Party and in more liberal aspects of the Democratic Party is right now. And it means that Mamdani is going to get a bunch more friends and allies and like-minded folks in all likelihood in Washington.
2: That's ABC Washington Bureau Chief Rick Klein. Some terrifying moments on board an Air Canada flight that had taken off from New Jersey as the pilot suffered a medical episode in midair.
10: Pilot is incapacitated. Aircraft is being flown by the co-pilot.
11: It all started when the plane suddenly swerved. The pilot experiencing what witnesses describe as a seizure that lasted 40 minutes, though a diagnosis has not been confirmed. Passengers jumping in to help after they say a flight attendant dragged the pilot out of the cockpit into the aisle, trying to restrain him. The co-pilot taking over. The flight, headed to Nova Scotia, forced to land in Boston.
2: ABC's Hannah Batas says everyone else was okay. The building boom may be adding to inflation, helping to drive up prices and all sorts of things you're trying to buy. The Wall Street Journal says the biggest AI companies have spent over $740 billion a year alone on new data centers, increasing demand, driving up prices, especially for computer memory, which in turn is rippling across large parts of the economy. Sherry Preston, ABC News.
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0: 606, 60 degrees as you're getting up this morning. Good morning. 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Weather forecast today, showers, thunderstorms likely, 80% chance of some rain, and the high today, 80. Well, Ohio Governor Mike DeWine has vetoed legislation that would have required voters to provide their photo ID to cast a mail-in ballot. Currently, to get an absentee ballot, a voter must provide their generic personal information, signature, either the last four digits of their Social Security number or driver's license number. They also could provide a photo ID. DeWine said House Bill 472 would not discourage fraud, would not add any real security, and would create an additional and significant burden for Ohioans who vote by mail. Well, a 14-year-old boy has been charged with reckless homicide after a 15-year-old girl shot and killed at a home in Alliance last week. Police say it was around 4:15 in the afternoon Friday when the girl was shot in the head at a residence on West Summit Street. The young suspect, identified as an acquaintance, had allegedly brought his mother's gun to the girl's home. He alleged that the death was a result of a suicide by the victim, but later confessed to police to accidentally firing the weapon at the victim while playing with the gun. The boy's mother was also charged with tampering with evidence after police say she helped him stage the scene as a suicide by placing the firearm right next to the girl's dead body after he left and they returned to the scene. Well, a man is dead, three others injured after a head-on collision led to a three-car crash. It happened in Carroll County late Wednesday afternoon. It happened on State Route 43 in Brown Township right around 5 p.m., according to this release from the State Patrol. A Volkswagen Golf traveling westbound behind a Ram 1500 pickup truck when it attempted to pass the pickup. At that moment, officials say the Volkswagen slammed into a Subaru Outback headed east in the opposite direction, causing a chain reaction that saw both cars then strike the Ram. The Subaru careened off the road, flipped over onto its roof, killing 70-year-old driver Lee Meadows of Waynesburg. A 39-year-old Malvern woman was also in the vehicle, taken to the hospital. No word on her condition. The driver of the Ram pickup from Malvern suffered minor injuries. The Volkswagen Golf driver, a 31-year-old man from Malvern, was ejected from the vehicle, sustained serious injuries. Remember, get the local news anytime at WNIR.com. It is 6:09 here on a Man Show Thursday.
1: Good morning, everybody.
0: How are we all doing? Phil Ferguson here. A lot of things.
1: Appreciate
0: today.
1: You tuning in. Yeah, we got lots of stuff to talk about. Of course, it's summertime. And Cullison's right. We should talk about summer treats that
0: sure.
1: we always loved.
0: Oh, yeah, I like that.
1: And there's Johnny. I'll play your theme in just a minute, Johnny.
0: Yeah, he's here.
1: Anyways, Johnny's in the house, and this is a good thing.
0: All right.
1: Looking good. It's very summery. Speaking of summery, he looks like he's ready to...
0: ready to go after he gets plugged in.
16: Yeah, good morning, everybody.
0: Hey, how you doing?
1: Good morning, Johnny.
16: Doing good.
0: I was thinking also, because just Mr. Near Perfect yesterday, we were talking, and he said, hey, Phil, you should try peanut butter on your banana.
1: Peanut butter on your
0: banana?
1: Yeah. Okay.
0: And I did, and it is very good. Now, he's the one that also...
1: You've never done that before?
0: No. He was... See, that's why I'm bringing up this topic for today.
1: Okay.
0: A food or activity, something you tried late in life, and you liked it. Now, he got me on to, and Kathy did too, with a scoop of peanut butter on vanilla ice cream, which is very good, but... What is something you tried late in life and you liked it? It could be, and you know what? When French was here, I had never tried McDonald's Filet-O-Fish.
1: Never?
0: So
16: really?
0: Until I was in my 60s. And I did, and guess what? I liked it.
1: Well, it's hard not to like the little square fish.
0: Yeah, but I mean, it's something you know. Never tried.
1: Yeah.
0: Maybe you tried an activity like late in life and you liked it, like pottery class. You ever try pottery there,
1: no,
0: Chris?
1: No. I thought about it after watching
0: John, did you try
1: Ghost, the
16: pottery?
0: Maybe take an art class. You know what my dad did? He always, after he would take classes at U of A into his 60s, 70s, like harmonica classes. And he had, when he passed away, I found a kind of a, well, he must have had 20 different harmonicas.
1: Cool.
0: And he used to play the harmonica, but he used to take these classes like Tai Chi and different classes that he would take. So maybe something that you tried, it doesn't have to be a food, but the late in life, and you go, why didn't I try that? Maybe it's skydiving.
1: No, I'm not going to try that. Johnny, are you in for that?
16: And no. You know what I tried late in life?
0: Yeah, and you liked it?
16: And used a dishwasher.
0: To use a dishwasher.
16: Yeah, I mean, I've never really had places that had a dishwasher.
0: All
16: but
0: right.
1: You've seen them and you knew what they were.
16: Yeah,
1: but
16: yeah,
1: you never
16: and
1: had
16: what
1: one.
16: They did and everything. But yeah, I have a house with a dishwasher, and you know, I'm standing above the sink, and you know, I'm like, you know, I should try that thing,
0: and you liked it.
16: Yeah, yes. and when I moved into the house as part of the housewarming little box, the gifts they gave you, you know, was a pack of the dishwashing liquid you put in the thing.
0: All right.
16: So I said, you know what,
1: I'm going to
16: give it a
1: shot.
16: Try. You know what? Yeah. And best appliance ever.
1: Wow, nice. Really?
0: Way you to know. Go there.
16: Yeah,
0: right.
16: So, you know.
0: You know what? You know what Cullison should try?
1: What's that?
0: In this hot summer.
1: Air conditioner.
0: Yes.
1: No, he won't.
0: And he would like it.
1: Now, this is where he's a man's man.
0: Okay.
1: This is a man who could be outside in 80, 90-degree weather, not even sweat, not even break a sweat.
0: And he can handle it.
16: And by the way, speaking of Casey Kasem, I know that. I have the audio from that, of course.
1: We cannot play that.
16: No, we cannot.
0: Comedy Killer
1: already sent it
0: in
1: to Phil, too. Yeah, we cannot.
0: It wasn't his finest moment, apparently.
16: No.
1: Well, I'm sure it's one of them.
16: Yeah, he was going from like an upbeat song. I think the song might have been like Dare Me by the Pointer Sisters. And then the Long Distance Dedication, and it was going to be Shannon
1: by
16: Henry Gross, about the dead dog. And it that's what we call in...
1: Carl Wilson's dog, by the way, from the Beach Boys. I don't know if you knew that. That
16: song
1: was about Carl Wilson's dog.
16: Oh, okay. It's what we call... Yeah. A train crash in radio.
1: Yes.
16: You know, you go from an upbeat to, like a sad maudlin song. And
1: of course, only because they pre-recorded the American Top 40.
16: Yes.
1: What we heard on the air, of course, was all edited down by some producers. And and engineers.
16: Yes.
1: But that was something that got salvaged, and I'm sure Casey was never happy that that was out there amongst
16: the
1: internet to hear.
16: Public domain, what are you going to do? But yeah, that's a classic off-air moment in radio. Just love that stuff.
1: Phil will remember Tony Fox, who I worked with many times at different radio stations. And Tony, of course, she knew how to say the F-bomb pretty well.
16: Yeah.
9: And, yes, she did.
1: And she would be cutting commercials.
16: Okay.
1: And every time she'd cut a commercial, off the air.
16: Sure.
1: They would cut out her cursing.
16: Yeah.
1: And John Vincenzi, a great production director that I worked with years ago, took all of her F-bombs and bad words and edited it together. I could play it. I have that actually here, but I cannot play it on the air.
16: Did you play it at the Christmas party at the end of the year?
1: We did do that.
16: Okay,
1: yes.
16: Okay.
1: We did do that, and it was quite the nobody was overly impressed because they knew that's the way she always talked.
16: Right.
1: But you had to know Tony.
0: I remember first meeting her, and she was not having a good day and was like, well, okay. She can let him fly.
1: You had to be on Tony's good
0: very
1: side.
0: Nice,
1: I loved her. Yeah, we're good friends. We still are friends, although I don't see her very much.
9: She's still in
1: down
9: radio?
1: In Florida. She's in radio. Yeah, she's down in Florida.
16: Mm. Yeah, I was driving in and heard your bit with Johnny Radio. That was pretty cool.
9: Oh, yeah.
1: Johnny,
9: we
1: of
9: had
1: course,
9: Johnny.
1: Good stuff.
16: Always a great guy. And did you know, I don't think you've covered this yet, but happy Leon Day.
1: Leon Day, yes. Yeah, I know what that is.
16: It's Noel backwards. It's exactly 6 months before Christmas.
9: Before Christmas, yeah.
16: And my sister Patty, who's listening, WNIR.com, Merry Christmas, because she, like my mother, loved Christmas.
1: Aww.
16: Couldn't wait for the arrival. And, 6 months till Christmas and 3 months. And of course, our Christmas was extended until, I believe, it's January 6th or 7th, which is the... It's the Greek Orthodox Christmas. And,
1: all right.
16: So the tree stays up at least until then.
1: Well, Phil still got his up, right, Phil?
0: Yeah, but I took all the decorations.
1: Oh,
0: yeah.
1: Phil.
0: But I got it.
16: And he's not plugging in the lights, so he's saving on his electric
0: That's
16: bill.
0: That's correct.
16: Save the electric bill for the air conditioning.
0: Yeah.
16: You're going to need that next week.
0: Six months from Christmas.
16: Oh, my gosh. Yeah, 6 months.
1: Get ready for those sales, kids.
16: Yeah.
1: They're heading to a store near you.
16: So, hey, no stress, but 6 months
1: I
16: till Christmas.
1: It. Leon Day.
16: Yeah.
1: Noel backwards. I like that. That's very funny.
16: There you go.
1: All right, just for you, Johnny, because, I got it. Well, not just for you, because the other Johnny gets it, too. But I didn't.
17: And now,
1: I wasn't ready for him.
16: Okay.
17: Here's Johnny.
16: Yeah. A little golf swing here. Yeah,
1: official welcome.
16: Oh, thank you. Thank you very much.
1: Get a hole in one on that.
16: Uh-huh.
1: When you hit that golf ball. No, it's good to have you, John.
16: Thanks.
1: This is John Lockwood, by the way.
0: Yeah, sure. He's been around a while.
1: Yeah, he's been here for how long? Two,
0: couple
1: 3 weeks?
16: Yeah, this is week number 3.
1: You've done it, my friend.
16: Well,
1: is this a world record?
0: It's got
1: for new people? that actually stayed, you know what I mean?
16: I have a key.
1: Yeah.
0: That's good.
16: I have, the time card to fill out.
1: Oh, yes.
16: Everything. We don't have the machine, because of, radio budget. It's the old school thing.
1: You
16: write it down, but just the same.
1: And I'm going to tell you something right now, because I'm sure Debbie, our front office Wonder Woman.
16: Yeah,
1: as we
16: she's
1: call
16: great.
1: Her.
0: Oh, she does.
1: She keeps very good tabs on those for the bosses. So if you will, make sure it's exact what you write down on that. Because if you try, like some people, I won't name any names or point any fingers because they're not in the room.
0: Okay.
1: But they try to cheat that system.
0: You can't.
1: Can't do it.
16: Well, I thought I had an issue with the time card because, I'm filling it out. And, of course, the last week was the week ending 6/19. And I was filling out a card, and above the card it had week of 6/26. And I went to Deb, and I said, Deb, I think, I didn't take an extra card home, or was there a problem or anything? And she flipped it over, and she goes, no, we try to save paper. We have a two-sided card.
1: That's right.
16: So we had the 19th on one side and the 26th on the other.
1: You didn't know that.
16: No.
1: The flip.
16: Yeah, so of course what we had to do was we had to change the 19th to the 26th and the 26th to the 19th.
1: Oh,
16: so everything
1: the
16: checked out.
1: Down the hall don't like that.
16: She was on the ball. She was on the ball. So Deb, thanks very much.
0: Oh, Debbie, you can't get. Yeah,
16: and sorry you missed it, but earlier this week I brought in my niece Tammy's homemade banana nut bread.
1: Oh, I'm sorry I missed that.
16: Yeah.
0: Oh,
16: yeah.
0: Very good. Man.
16: And I made sure, Deb got a slice of it too.
1: Well, you better be. And Mary too.
16: Yeah, and Mary.
1: Sure.
16: And Mary. So
1: these are the people that make this thing fly.
16: That's right. That's
1: Johnny,
16: right.
1: Debbie, and of course Mary.
16: Yeah, got to keep
0: and our chief engineer.
16: Got to keep him nourished, you know.
1: Rick, when he's here, he helps keep it.
16: It's like when you're off the air for 8.5 hours or whatever it is.
1: That's the problem when the electric company decides they don't want to give you power. And that's why I asked these guys. I said, who else was – did everybody lose power around? He said, no, just us.
0: It was basically
1: – And I know I had people texting me. I mean, Mr. Golf texting me. What's going on with the radio station? They're not on the air. I'm like, I guess he knows I'm usually on Thursday. It was last Thursday. And I said, I'm not working. Remember, I'm taking my wife for colonoscopy. He said, oh, I'm sorry. Because I literally, where she had that done was I could pretty much walk a half a block down to his house, which I should have done while she was in there, but they won't let you leave the place.
16: I mean, Mr. Golf could have brought us some donuts or something. I mean, there's a driving range right next door.
0: That's right. He could have gone over there.
1: I don't think he's in a putt.
0: No, but they got the driving range.
16: Yeah, it's the actual driving range.
1: He can do that.
16: Yeah, I mean, I tried golfing before, and I did it once for a charity thing, for a good cause.
1: All right.
16: And it was me, and it was an older gentleman who was the golfer. You know, I was like, hitting. And then, we had his, I think, 10-year-old son, who, sorry, but really, really kept us on the course a little longer than we wanted to.
0: You're
16: but it was for charity. It was a good cause, so, we did it.
1: Jimmy Malone, who was sitting in that chair you're in for about 10 minutes, he's wanted to make it real long either, but he lasted pretty long, but not long enough. But anyway, so Jimmy had his own, has his own goal. And of course, Phil Ferguson, as charity, ask him if he could play for free in that charity.
0: That wasn't quite that.
1: Well, I'm sorry.
0: He did say, hey, no charge. I said, really?
1: Okay there you go.
16: And I know, Phil, you love the game of golf and everything, but when I was on that course with the gentleman and his 10-year-old son, the only thing more boring than watching golf was actually playing
0: golf.
16: Oh, wow. So, I mean, that was just...
0: Oh, Mr. Golf, how you doing?
16: Probably one in a...
0: He's cringing.
16: Yeah, one in a,
1: I have many a friend who loves the golf. And speaking of which, we have a Great Trail Golf Course in Minerva, Ohio. They've got 27 holes.
16: 27?
1: Not 26, not 28,
0: not 30. A couple weeks ago?
1: That's right, he was here. Nehemiah was here. 330 acres, too. It's beautiful.
16: Wow.
1: Phil's been there. He's played it. It's on Great Trail Drive in Minerva. And we're giving away $50 gift cards to go to there today,
16: nice.
1: As well as some earrings from TaylorMade Jewelry.
16: Oh, cool.
1: So very nice prizes.
16: Yeah, now, Phil, you're going to be seeing the doctor soon, right, to make sure you
0: today?
16: Get clear?
0: Sure, yeah. Today's the day. I can't wait. I hope that he's saying, hey, everything's great, and start chipping and putting and playing.
16: Yeah, get back on there. And
0: green light.
16: Keep Phil happy. Keep Phil busy.
1: Favorite hole at Great Trail, Phil?
0: Oh, wow. I think he had mentioned that hole, and
1: it was a 26 is a tricky one, I think.
0: Yeah. The nice thing I like about the course, every hole, some courses you go back and forth a lot.
1: Yeah.
0: And it's kind of boring, like in Java. But this course, every hole is different, unique, some water, some trees.
1: Somebody got a hole in one on 26.
0: That's right.
1: How about that, John?
16: Yeah. Oh.
0: So it's really nice out there, man. And plus, it's in beautiful Minerva.
1: There you go.
0: The
1: hole.
0: There
1: you go. Of Chris Cassett.
0: Of Chris Cassett.
1: Hey. Not anymore. But I used to live there many, many, many years.
16: Okay.
1: Maybe it's from that... that time period I lived down there, they wouldn't know who I am. I'm pretty sure.
0: Now, I know you're playing number one hits today.
1: We are playing number one
0: hits. I thought you might play some Michael Jackson, who passed away 17 years
1: ago.
16: I heard Three Dog Night earlier. Great stuff.
0: And
16: then there were one,
1: That's right. Down to one guy.
0: Do you remember where you were with Michael Jackson when you got the... that he died?
1: I remember exactly where I was. I was sitting at a pub place, a bar, and my wife and I were in there, and... they announced it, and over these big, because they had big screen TVs and stuff, and we were like, oh my God.
0: Yeah. He's like, 50?
1: Yeah. Yeah, it was great.
16: Yeah. Yeah. And you know what? And you know who else passed away? It was either that day or that week.
0: Yeah, right.
16: Yeah, and she didn't
0: get
16: a lot of
0: Farrah
16: love. Farrah Fawcett? Yeah.
0: She didn't get any. It was too bad.
16: No.
0: Really.
16: Yeah, the spotlight was all on Michael, and Farrah was just kind of like an afterthought, which is, very, very sad, as Phil said.
0: Yeah. But 17
1: all those
0: years?
1: Posters on boys' bedroom walls of Farrah Fawcett
16: in
1: that bathing suit.
0: Remember that well. Yeah, one of the more popular posters.
1: Well, speaking of golf and stuff, we got sports coming up in just a minute,
0: so stick around.
1: It's WNIR. Then we're going to get your call. So stay on the line. We'll be with you in just a few.
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0: 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Hey, a lot of games in baseball, 162 regular season games. And the Guardians have hung tough, but have lost a bunch. But yesterday, they kind of flipped the script, and they won in extra innings, went to 10 innings. And Khalil Watson, they called up recently, the young kid, he's been hitting the ball, and he got a couple of hits yesterday. In fact, he singled in the go-ahead run of the 10th inning, his third RBI of the day. Guardians aren't scoring a lot of runs, but they scored just enough. It went to 10 innings. The final score there, 4-3. Now, the Guardians have the day off today. Open up a three-game series. In fact, a nice lengthy homestand at Progressive Field. They open that up against the Seattle Mariners. And game time 7:10 tomorrow night for the Guardians. They're tied now with the White Sox for the division lead. Speaking of a nice homestand coming up, the the Akron Rubber Ducks will be home soon, and they are home for a while. And we give away tickets occasionally here, so get out and support the Akron Rubber Ducks, downtown Akron there at 717 Credit Union Park. They should start every game at 717. Richmond Flying Squirrels beat the Akron Rubber Ducks 11-6 at CarMax Park in Richmond. Akron lost despite hitting three home runs, and they too have stumbled. They have lost five of their last six. Two teams continue their series in Richmond tonight at 7:05. Cavaliers used their second-round pick, number 34 overall, and they selected Arkansas guard Malik Thomas in his freshman season with the Razorbacks. He scored about 16 points a game, shot over 41% from three-point range, pretty good shooter, pretty good on offense, and really doesn't like to play defense. So that's not good when you get to the NBA, man. I mentioned L.A. Lakers star Austin Reeves intends to sign. I would, too. A four-year, $185 million maximum contract to return to the franchise. Looks like he will be in L.A. for a while. We'll have to wait and see in the offseason if LeBron James is going to stick around and stay in Los Angeles or head to another team. Johnny was on the air. Thank you, Johnny. Made the 5:30 segment there.
1: Yes.
0: That's one of our best ever. And he's a big soccer fan of the World Cup yesterday. Bosnia-Herzegovina beat Qatar 3-1, improved their chances of making the next round. South Africa stunned South Korea 1-0 to make the round of 32 for the first time ever. Switzerland beat Canada 2-1 to finish atop Group B, and Brazil beat Scotland 3-0 to win Group C. Mexico beat Czechia 3-0 to win all three of their group matches for the first time ever. And Morocco beat Haiti 4-2 to move on to the knockout rounds. So six games, World Cup scheduled today. And we have a poll question for you. Can the Guardians hold it together until Jose Ramirez gets back? Yes or no? And we'll take a look at that WNAR weather forecast in a minute.
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0: All righty. And the weather forecast today, a lot of rain, a high 80, 59, the low tonight, and tomorrow 30% chance of rain, and a little bit cooler, 78. 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
0: Yeah.
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0: Now.
23: Here's right. Phil Ferguson, John Lockwood, and Chris Kassale.
24: Good morning, everybody. Number one songs this morning.
16: Oh, yeah.
0: Here we go. Another one bites the
1: Queen.
16: John Deacon with that bass line.
1: It's a good one.
16: Yeah. A lot of people called it a disco song. Now, come on now.
1: Yeah.
16: Yeah. Because they thought it had that steady disco beat. But
1: oh, yeah.
16: It's like, come on.
1: It is kind of disco-y. Yeah. 3 weeks at number one from October 4th to the 18th of 80.
16: Great. Got a lot of requests for this when I DJ'd wedding receptions,
1: yes.
16: You know?
1: Like, still get it.
16: Yeah,
1: oh, still get people want to hear it.
16: Oh, clever. I've never heard that one before, you know?
1: Well, this is a band that's really kind of covered everything, if you think about it.
16: I mean, oh, yeah.
1: Although, I don't know if they ever do a country song, Queen, because they had so much. I mean, they went from that really solid, rocking, heavy rocking thing at the beginning.
16: Yeah, they had albums. A Christmas song, too. I think, thank God it's Christmas
1: or something.
16: That's right. But country, wow.
1: I don't think they ever did a country song.
16: Huh.
1: But they did so much. I mean, they kind of touched the disco there with that and a couple other ones.
16: Yeah, yeah.
1: They got to the Fat Bottom Girls. They got on the bicycles and rode.
16: Mm-hmm.
1: I mean, there's just so many great songs by Queen.
16: Absolutely.
1: It's hard to believe. All the good ones. And I still think one of the best is Don't Stop Me Now.
16: Oh, yes.
0: Yeah,
16: oh, yes.
0: I like that.
16: Yeah, have that on my CD. Yes, I said a CD player in my car.
1: Oh, yes. Oh, you have one still in the car.
16: Yeah. Well, the car, the Saucy Aussie, the 92 Mercury Capri.
1: That's right. That would have one.
16: Yeah, originally came with an AM-FM cassette.
1: Ooh.
16: But, I mean, it didn't work. It's like, you know, over 30 years old.
1: Phil stepped it up to the big boys.
16: Yeah, so put a little Kenwood unit in there, you know, and, of course, I've got the USB and you know, all that. But, still playing them CDs.
1: Beautiful. Mm-hmm. Favorite summer ice cream treat, Mr. Cullison wants to know, because the ice cream truck comes by. Sometimes when I'm playing music on Tuesday nights down at the park for the girls, they don't play pickleball. And the ice cream truck will come by. And
0: And yours again, Chris? You're kind of...
1: It was kind of boring, wasn't it?
0: Yeah, ice cream sandwich?
1: I like ice cream sandwich.
0: All right.
1: Well, I mean, you know what? It was later in life I came to the banana split and all that jazz.
0: All right.
16: Mm-hmm.
1: But I was really, you know...
0: Okay.
1: The ice cream truck. I didn't have it. He would come by our street when I was young.
16: Yeah.
1: And Mom would let me get something every once in a while. And I don't really remember loving that so much as I did going to the Dairy Queen myself.
0: Okay.
1: And getting the Mr. Misty and the Buster Bars.
16: Sure.
1: And the shakes.
0: I think way back when it was like 50 cents or a quarter or whatever. Yeah. Now it's like $2 or so.
1: There was a lady that owned that Dairy Queen of Minerva. It was Mrs. Williamson. And she, her Coney sauce was the best ever. The best ever.
16: Love Eddie Murphy doing the ice cream bit, you know.
1: Yeah.
16: And
0: ice cream!
1: Want a lick? Psych.
16: Yeah, right. I got some ice cream there.
1: You can't have
16: dance on the welfare.
1: It was cruel, but nice.
16: Yeah.
1: Poll question this morning.
16: Yeah.
1: Items that are not food. Items that are not food that have gone up in price crazily lately. What have you found? For me, I had to get new windshield wipers on the car.
16: Okay.
1: Now, windshield wipers, I swear, used to be like $20 or something for two.
16: Yeah, yeah.
1: Now it's like $60-some.
16: Yeah.
1: What is that about?
16: It's insane. It's insane, you know. I found one. I'm searching for like an everyday car. And, you know, I'll probably go to like a dealer or somebody reputable, you know, somebody that gives me a good recommendation. But, you know, you go to a marketplace.
1: Right.
16: And I'm looking for automobiles, but this popped up on my Facebook. RCA Transparent Prison TV.
0: Okay.
16: All right, now the listing. This is the real deal. A prison TV, it does work. It has the last three owners from prison carved into the plastic on top. And there's a picture. It's a transparent television. You know, it was transparent, so nothing could be hidden in them. They had to be shipped directly from the manufacturer to jail. These types of TVs did not come with the remotes.
1: And they want the remote.
16: They want $175 for it. But it's a transparent TV, and it's whose initials are carved in it? You know, like what, Diddy or
1: Diddy
16: or Jared from Subway or scary stuff. But yeah, it's in Pennsylvania that they're selling it, but yeah, $175. Yeah, I've got that in my pocket. It ain't doing nothing. I don't need it for like gas or utilities or food or anything. So yeah, let's get a transparent TV.
1: I love it.
16: Be good for retro gaming, I guess.
1: Why not?
16: I have like an original Atari that
0: you do?
16: Is still yeah.
0: Okay,
16: yeah.
0: All right.
16: But you need a retro TV to hook it up to, you know, unless you want to get real, you know, technical and cut wires. No, not me. But yeah.
1: See, my brother passed away in October of last year, and I've now got all of his Super Nintendos and other console games that he had.
16: Yeah, yeah.
1: At 80 years old, he would still maybe be.
16: He was a gamer, huh?
1: And I've got the games. And I think they're worth some money.
16: Oh, sure.
1: So I got to figure out how much they're worth and try to sell them.
16: Yeah, sounds good.
1: Whatever I can do.
16: Yeah.
1: To make some money. What else are we talking about? We got this or that this morning. American Top 40 Countdown. Was it Shadow Stevens or Casey Kasem for you? I think most people are going to pick Casey. But
16: definitely Casey, yeah.
1: But there was a time, and a lot of us forget, that Shadow Stevens was on there for quite a while.
16: Yeah, he would fill in for him, too. Yeah.
1: And I actually have the original vinyl of the show that was Shadow Stevens' very first show hosting.
16: Okay.
1: The, American Top 40.
16: Yeah, I remember the stations would receive the 12-inch discs, and you know you had that, and you had their commercials, and then you had a little space there to play your commercials.
0: So you had, And also, what is something you tried late in life and you liked it?
16: Mm-hmm.
0: And somebody sent me this. Thank you very much. I think we talked about this the other day. You ever see the movie Cape Fear?
1: I have seen that.
16: Never.
0: The old one?
1: Oh, yeah.
0: But they said, because there's a bowling scene in there.
1: There it is.
0: Do you remember that?
1: Okay. I do. Very small scene, but
0: But he was Gregory Peck or whatever. But
1: yeah.
0: In Cape Fear, he was bowling, so I want to thank...
1: And De Niro in the later one.
0: Susie for sending me that. All right, let's talk to people.
1: Good morning, WNIR. You're on the air.
5: Good morning, gentlemen.
1: Man Show Thursday, and here it is. Mr. Near Perfect, everyone.
0: Hey, I want to thank you because you hit on that yesterday. I tried the banana with the peanut butter.
5: Isn't that good?
0: You know what? Here I am, 68, and it's the first time I ever tried it. And
1: we got to get you out more often.
0: I miss something, man. The other thing I tried late in life, and French couldn't. I remember Steve French and Angela over there. They said, "What? I never had a strawberry milkshake." And they said, "I think strawberry is your favorite."
16: Oh yeah.
0: But they said, "Well, why not?" And I said, "Well, I always like chocolate number one.
1: Yes.
0: And vanilla number two."
1: So you're pretty covered.
0: So the thing is, if you're ever going to go out and get a milkshake, I mean, chances are that place has chocolate or vanilla. But I think it was in my 60s when I tried strawberry. But you also got me hooked on the vanilla ice cream with the peanut butter.
5: I remember a story. I know where I heard this from, but it was a professional ball player.
0: Yeah.
5: And they wanted to go try different kinds of ice cream. He's, let's go to this place. You know, he's talking to his buddies. Let's go to this place where... you know, they've got like 45 flavors. I don't know if it was Baskin Robbins.
0: Okay.
5: But he says, we got to go to this place. It's got all these different flavors of ice cream. And he badgered them. And they said, well, we don't need to go. He badgered them for all this time. They finally went. And they had all these flavors and stuff like that. And they come to the car. And he goes, what do you have? He goes, vanilla.
0: Oh,
1: man, vanilla. 40-something.
0: You know, when you have all those flavors, it's got to be something else besides vanilla, right?
5: Well, that's why you go there. Try something different.
16: Yeah, this wasn't one that I tried later in life, but now I do enjoy it later in life, is when we'd go to the Dairy Queen. You know, I'd get, strawberry sundae or a banana split or something. My mother always got... The only thing my dad ever got was a small vanilla cone.
0: Yeah, my dad
16: never
0: did
16: varied
0: that
16: from
0: all
16: that.
0: Vanilla,
16: and my mother got a pineapple milkshake.
1: Pineapple.
16: Yeah, and
0: I've never had one of those.
16: And it's good.
1: Yeah,
16: it's good.
0: You tried one?
16: Yeah.
1: I've had pineapple in the banana split before, but never the milkshake itself.
16: Yeah, yeah.
1: Interesting.
0: The other thing I tried was the grilled pineapple.
16: Oh,
0: never had that until Kathy and I decided to have it put on the grill. I'll tell you what, that is really good, the grilled pineapple.
5: Well, you can put pineapple on on ham and stuff.
0: Yeah.
5: Like it's really good.
16: Oh, yeah, sure.
1: And listeners, you're welcome. We've got you hungry already at 6:30 on a Thursday morning. It happens every morning.
16: Yeah, why wait? Foods. Why wait?
1: So let me ask you this. Your favorite ice cream treat, what was yours?
5: Drumsticks.
1: Okay. Drumsticks.
16: Yeah. Oh, yeah.
0: I always liked the drumsticks.
16: Good stuff. Good stuff.
5: With the chocolate coating and then the nuts sprinkled on top of stuff.
0: You know, the best part of those are really the last part. You know what I mean? Where they have the chocolate shoved into the bottom or whatever.
16: Oh, yeah. The bottom
0: of the
16: cone there.
0: That's like the best part of the.
16: Yep.
0: I like it.
5: The last bite. Oh, it's good.
0: The last bite.
1: All right. Poll question is items that are not food related that have gone up crazy in price lately. Have you found anything?
5: Chocolate.
1: Chocolate.
0: Well, that's chocolate. That's a good one there, man. Yeah. You are.
5: I can remember when we used to buy like a 16-ounce bag of M&M's for $1.99.
16: Mm-hmm. Sure.
5: Now they shrink it down. Now it's like 9.6 ounces for $3 or something.
0: Or $4.88.
1: You know, I always loved was radio station consultants. You ever had to work with one of those?
0: Oh, yes.
1: In your time?
0: Yeah.
1: I know Phil and I have.
16: Oh, a radio station consultant.
0: They never could make it in radio. That's
16: They're defined as failed program directors.
0: That's
16: who they are.
1: So I remember one vividly back in the day who used M&M's as a metaphor and how they have the classic M&M's. They have peanuts and regular.
16: And
1: not to go crazy and do all those things that have now been done. So he was trying to say, don't do it. And now, if you go into the aisle at Acme, let's say, we'll just say at Acme, and you're at the candy aisle, and you're looking for M&M's, it could take you 20 minutes to figure out which one of those M&M's you want to pick, because there's everything now.
5: Yep.
1: Peanut butter covered,
0: they have all
1: coconut covered, all kinds. Whatever. Yeah. It's just insane. And now, by the way,
5: M&Ms.
1: Did you guys hear they're taking away a couple of the colors?
16: Yeah, I did. Yeah.
1: What is it? Red and blue?
16: I think so.
5: Which one did they say?
1: Brown and blue.
5: That they had cancer causing.
1: I think that was
0: the
1: red.
0: The
1: red color
0: dye.
1: Yeah.
0: Or whatever. I don't know.
1: No, they're going to leave that one alone.
16: Huh.
1: No figure.
16: Yeah.
1: That's the one that needs to go.
16: Yeah. But
1: and now they're getting rid of blue and brown.
16: And brown. Well, Van Halen will be happy because in their contract disclaimer, they wanted M&Ms, but all the brown ones had to be removed.
1: Record artist commands that they have in their contracts.
16: This
1: is the true
16: thing.
1: They really do. They have things like only green M&Ms is what we want.
16: Mm-hmm.
5: Arrogance? Come on now, that's ridiculous.
16: Oh, yeah.
1: Well, I don't know. If you're getting on stage every night and you want to perform well, you got to have just the colored M&M you want, and when you get some other color in there.
0: I guess you got the person separating all those M&Ms.
16: And I think the concert promoter was really doing his job because he would try to get an opening act that wanted nothing but brown M&Ms. So, you know, it's just kind of a win-win for everybody.
1: You seen anything totally bizarre online or at a garage sale?
5: Well, I texted Phil a picture of it yesterday.
1: Oh, what is that?
5: Guardians T-shirt.
0: You know what? And I want to thank you for that because t-shirt. I would like one of those.
16: I love that.
1: Ernie Anderson.
16: Yep.
0: That is a cool shirt, by the way.
1: Seriously, one of the reasons I am in this chair now is because of Dick Clark and Ernie Anderson.
16: Really?
1: Because I was very big on both of them.
16: Okay.
1: And I just thought, well, that has to be a cool career, just speak for a living. And thank you, God. I've been given a God-given voice that some people have told me. If I had a dime for every person that said, boy, you got a radio voice.
16: Yeah, you want to be in radio. Yeah. I hear you.
0: And here's that shirt.
1: Oh, that's a cool shirt. Yeah, Gallardi.
0: The only thing is, like you said,
16: awesome.
0: Kind of talks about the Guardians a little bit. But
1: by the way,
0: that thing is really cool.
5: I refuse to say the G word, but when I used to my

0: What?
1: I think you're too kind to do it.
2: I have a feeling you don't come near but 50 times.
1: I know I do. And I don't think John would either. John's a very, very kind...
0: Burp.
1: Burp?
2: You know, that's...
1: Well, you know it's coming.
3: Yeah, but...
1: I'm sorry. That is not the correct answer, my friend. But, I do appreciate you playing along.
3: Yeah, thanks a lot.
0: Hey, I've got a question for you.
1: Oh, a question for us.
0: All right. Here it is. Number one songs?
1: Yes, sir. He's got one.
0: Not, or either any of you guys, who did this song?
1: Okay, lay it on us.
2: Queued up.
1: Manfred Mann.
3: Yeah, do I diddy diddy.
2: Walking down the street.
1: Singing do.
3: Why diddy diddy dum diddy do.
1: And who did it even better was Bill Murray.
3: Oh, in Stripes.
1: Stripes.
3: Yeah.
2: Oh, yeah. That's right. I forgot about that. I like Stripes. Yeah.
1: That would be Manfred Mann before the Earth Band.
0: Very good.
1: How about that?
0: Very good.
2: Hey, way to go to. You always bring it.
0: Well,
1: he so badly wanted to play that little sounder, though, you know, but he couldn't do it.
2: Yeah, that's right.
1: But thank you for trying. Hey, we got a run.
2: How's Marcy?
1: You.
2: Good?
1: Oh, yeah, Marcy, real quick.
0: I'll talk to you about it tomorrow.
2: All right.
0: Doing well.
2: I can't wait
1: beautiful,
2: to hear from
1: you. All right.
3: Have a good one.
1: Hey, take care, my friend.
2: Always nice hearing from you.
1: Catch up on the news.
2: 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Weather forecast for today, some rain, 80% chance of rain, the high about 80 degrees. A couple of traffic notes, and this is tied up traffic, just started yesterday, but State Route, this is in Monroe Falls, and happened to pass by it yesterday, but State Route 91 between River Road and Monroe Falls Avenue closed for a bridge replacement, and that'll be out there a while, so keep that in mind through late October. And also, it's scheduled to begin today in Summit County. Today, following impacts, will be in place for pavement repairs. I-76 West at State Route 18 Market Street down to one lane, and the ramp from State Route 18 Market Street to I-76 West will be closed. So keep that in mind, but that is scheduled to begin today. Federal judge has permanently barred President Donald Trump's administration from implementing most of his first executive order on elections. Trump's order included provisions that would have required people to show documentary proof of citizenship in order to register to vote. It also would have prevented mail ballots from counting if they're received after Election Day. Well, Venezuela's acting president says the powerful back-to-back earthquakes that struck Venezuela last night killed at least 32 people, injured more than 700. Delcy Rodriguez warned early Thursday that the toll was expected to rise as rescuers search collapsed buildings and emergency crews reach devastated areas. The 7.2 and then 7.5 magnitude earthquake struck shortly after 6 p.m. Akron Public Schools will reopen today for summer school programs, summer camps, extended school year services, city programs, and athletic activities following the district-wide network outage that resulted in building closures yesterday. Families directly affected by any program changes will receive additional information from the district. Akron Public Schools continues to investigate the source of the network outage and support the ongoing restoration of services. Remember, get the news anytime at WNR.com, 6:46. Sports in a minute.
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0: 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Crown Heating and Cooling. They've been with us for a long, long time. All right, the Guardians have the day off, all right? And they open up a nice homestand here. And they'll start off with a three-game series at Progressive Field against Josh Naylor. We had him in Cleveland. At least he could hit the ball, man. But no, we let him go. Why not? And he's playing very well, by the way, in Seattle. And the Mariners, very good. And so three games against the Seattle Mariners. That series starts tomorrow night. The Guardians won yesterday by the final score of 4-3 in 10 innings as Khalil Watson, they called him up recently, and he's a guy that's been hitting the ball at least. In fact, he had a couple of hits, three runs batted in, and Cleveland's 4-3 win in 10 innings over the White Sox. So right now as we start play, the White Sox and Guardians tied atop the division, the AL Central division. Richmond Flying Squirrels beat our Rubber Ducks 11-6 at CarMax Park in Richmond. Akron had three homers, still lost the game. And the two teams continue their series in Richmond tonight at 7:05. And, boy, they open up a nice homestand as they come back here. Certainly we give away tickets occasionally, always a fun afternoon or evening. Cavaliers had the number 34 overall pick, and they selected a guard. Arkansas guard Malik Thomas, 6'5", weighing 185 pounds, pretty good size for a combo guard. And last year he averaged about 16 points a game, and he shot over 41% from three-point range. Liability, defense. He doesn't like to play defense. That's not going to sit well in Cleveland or any NBA team. And six more games on the World Cup schedule for today. It all starts Ecuador versus Germany at 4 p.m. on Fox. And six games in the World Cup. That will continue for a while. Our sports poll, hey, Guardians hanging tough. First place still. Can the Guardians hold it together until you get Jose Ramirez back in the lineup? Yes or no? And we'll take a look at the weather forecast in a minute.
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0: All right, looking out the window today, maybe a good idea to stay inside and take a nap. Always loved it. It's raining out in Thunder. Hey, that's the case today in the high 80 and then overnight low 59 with a 60% chance of some wet stuff. Tomorrow, chance of showers, mainly in the afternoon tomorrow, just a 30% chance, so 78. And then the weekend, looks like Sunday the better of the two. Saturday, 30% chance of rain and 80, but how about Sunday? In fact, all the way Sunday through Wednesday, dry weather, a lot of sunshine. We'll start off Sunday mostly sunny. And Gary Collins, 86 of the Talk of Akron, WNIR.
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3: Do it.
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3: Do that.
1: Now, here's Phil Ferguson,
5: here.
1: John Lockwood,
3: hi-o.
1: And Chris Kasey.
6: I'm here, too. Number one songs this morning on The Man Show.
7: Number one.
3: Oh, my gosh. Right. Billy Swan.
4: Feel yourself at a skating rink.
3: Yeah.
4: When you hear this song, I know I always did. Even though I never skated, I like to go watch the girls skate.
3: Yeah, or a big box store because they use this for, great song.
4: This is Billy Swan's I Can Help from 74. Right. If you

0: good to do you good. How did that get on the radio?
1: There you go.
0: Back in the day.
1: Love the false ending for that, too.
0: Yeah, that's a good one. This long false ending. Yeah. You've ever heard the album version of that one, Phil? They never played on the radio back in the day, but the song kind of breaks down, and then they just pick back up again and start just playing. I think they do it two times.
1: Yeah, and they've got somebody in the background. And then
0: if Cullison was in here, he would know. He'd be bringing up Count Basie's April in Paris. They do that, too. Once more.
1: Yeah.
0: The band would start playing again. All right, speaking of Cullison. He wants to know your favorite summer ice cream treat as the ice cream truck comes by. I always like that.
1: I have an ice cream truck come down my neighborhood, but the timing is never right. You know, I may be in the recliner taking a nap, and I kind of have a subliminal, I hear it, and then am I dreaming? Is it real? And then I realize it's real, but by the time I get to the door, it's already, two blocks down the street. I have to quote unquote get dressed in order to be out there and always miss it.
0: Yeah,
1: always miss it. But they're playing and I'm like, okay, it's the Ice Cream Man. But boy, good stuff. I used to love, as you said, the ice cream sandwiches.
0: Mm-hmm.
1: And then, if they had like brand name stuff, I would get the strawberry shortcake. Which was, can I say it? Good humor?
0: Sure.
1: Okay. And, those were good.
0: Yeah.
1: And, being a strawberry fan, so anything strawberry.
0: Great things.
1: Good stuff.
0: Let's go back to the calls
2: here.
0: Talk to baby. Good morning, WNIR.
1: Good morning.
2: Hello.
1: Hi there.
2: Hello.
1: Hey.
2: Hello. Darkness, my
0: friend. Goodbye. Good morning, WNIR.
3: Good morning.
0: Good morning.
2: Comedy killer. How you doing, Matt?
3: Good. I'd have to say either a chocolate or a strawberry eclair.
1: There you go.
2: Okay.
1: There you go.
2: I like it.
3: Got all the little crunchy things on the outside of it.
1: Yep. Good stuff.
0: Summertime treat. Do you still eat them today?
3: If I can find them.
0: Yeah. Okay. That's kind of not as easy to find these days.
1: Yeah. Not like it used to be.
0: What does the ice cream man have, or woman? What do they bring these days to the? I don't know.
2: And how much do they cost nowadays? $2-3
0: for? Is that how much it is?
2: I don't know.
1: And there are a lot of in addition to ice cream man, there are a lot of what do you call it? Water ice.
0: Mm.
1: They do a lot of water ice these days too.
2: What were you saying, Comedy Killer?
3: I said the ice cream truck that comes through my neighborhood's got bars on it.
2: Hey,
0: bars.
2: Hey.
1: Okay.
2: Stop it.
0: You live near Cullison.
2: Yeah, really.
3: Not too far from them.
0: There it is.
1: Okay.
0: Yeah, the truth is out.
2: I was delivering the novelties for a while there at a truck for a while.
0: And, go over there and take his planner.
2: The ice cream sandwiches, like Chris said, were the hot item, man. The kids love those ice cream sandwiches.
1: Oh, yeah.
2: Yeah.
0: Have you seen anything totally bizarre when you buy something on eBay or possibly at a garage sale? Something really weird.
3: There was somebody that used to work at your station that sold their doggies bladder stones on eBay.
2: Oh,
1: what?
2: That's right.
0: Somebody that worked here?
2: You go way back on that one.
1: Oh, man.
0: That sounds like a stand thing.
2: Thank you, Comedy Killer.
1: Boy, that's up there with the transparent TV for prisoners, too.
2: I remember that one.
0: John, you said you had one. What was it, yours?
1: Yeah, it was the transparent TV.
0: The RCA. Right.
1: With the initials of the last three prisoners etched into it. And didn't come with the remotes. Wonder why.
2: Comedy Killer, something you tried late in life and you liked it?
0: Yeah.
3: Scotch.
2: Oh.
1: Scotch.
2: That's interesting. All right. I never cared for it.
3: I was never much a scotch drinker until maybe my mid to late 20s.
2: And then you tried it and you said, hey, pretty good.
3: Yeah, it was my thing.
2: So. All right.
1: Yeah, never had scotch. Had bourbon.
0: I can't get past the smell.
2: I've tried it, but I don't really care.
3: It's an acquired taste.
0: It has to be.
2: Now, Cullison likes a good scotch. He's a real man.
0: I have tried it, but I don't like that taste. I can't get past that smell. It smells like wet Band-Aids.
1: Yeah, to me. Yeah.
3: Obviously, Casey Kasem, he voiced Shaggy.
2: Yeah.
3: Scooby-Doo.
2: Yeah.
1: Right.
3: He also did one other character. He did a robot called Cliff Jumper in the Transformers.
0: Did not know that.
3: Universe.
2: Okay.
1: Yeah. Today, years old when I were in that.
3: And I did like Casey over Shadow, but the one person I really liked is, remember Rick Dees?
2: Rick Dees.
0: But Rick Dees wasn't the actual American Top 40. His was a different show. He had a different name for it. But he had a good show.
1: Yeah, yeah.
0: And then
1: Disco
0: of course,
1: Duck, of course.
0: His Disco Duck.
2: Disco Duck.
0: I think that was a number one song, strangely enough.
1: Yeah, yeah. Yeah,
0: for about 2 seconds, yeah. I think he had a number one record. But yeah. How would you introduce your own record as the number one record of the week if you were the host of the American Top 40?
1: At number one, it's me.
0: That'd be fun. How about anything you've seen that's gone up in price that's just kind of getting ludicrous? I mean, I can't believe the things I see out there. Like a tarp. A tarp, you could go to a dollar store and get a tarp for a buck. Now it's like, you can't do it. You can't find it. It's like
1: $20, $30
0: for a tarp.
1: Yeah, it's like, come on. You know, I don't want like a thick comforter. You know, right. I want a tarp, just to cover something up.
0: Have you seen something?
3: A car battery.
0: Car battery.
1: Yeah, okay.
0: Kind of crazy, too.
1: But at least you can exchange and get the core charge, too, if you have the old battery. Yeah. You know, so that kind of helps.
0: I'd like to make a mention, now that we're at fixing the cars now. I used to go to this place that they would actually come out to the car and maybe help you do things.
1: Oh, yeah.
0: Now there's a list at the door, what we do and don't do. It's a new young manager at our store down in North Canton.
1: Really?
0: And he said, oh, no, we don't do that anymore.
1: Oh, thinking, well, excuse me.
0: So one of the older guys came out.
2: He's put on your wipers for you?
0: No, it wasn't wipers. It was something else. I wanted him to change the air filter, a cabin air filter.
1: Oh, okay.
0: I had it all ready to go, too.
1: Yeah.
0: Everything out of the glove compartment. I knew how to take it apart, but I thought maybe he could do it. No, we don't do that anymore. So anyways, long story short is he goes back in the store, and an older employee comes out that I've known. He's been there for a while. And I said, so when did you guys hire the 19-year-old kid to run the place? He's like, yeah, I know what you're talking about, man. It's like, I mean, it's got to be tough for people when you've worked for a place, and then all of a sudden, this young punk comes in, and he changes it all up. You know what I mean? You ever work for somebody like that, Comedy Killer?
3: Yeah.
0: It's not pleasant.
2: You're working for yourself. Now, do you ever argue with the owner of your company?
3: Every once in a while.
2: Yeah.
0: You've got to stand your ground.
2: Yeah, he was right at him.
3: I asked him for
2: you ask him for a raise? What's that?
3: Yeah, I've asked him for a raise a couple of times. He's laughed.
2: Okay.
0: He laughs, yes. I always love when you ask for a raise and all of a sudden you get the deer in the headlight.
1: Yeah.
0: Oh,
1: my
0: goodness. To call it.
2: All right, Comedy Killer,
0: we got to run it. Thank you very much. Make sure you listen to that Casey Kasem thing. You have a great day, too. Little Supremes number one song here for you to head us to the top of the hour. You are listening to WNIR, Ken Akron, Chris Cassell, Phil Ferguson, Johnny Lockwood, and soon Mr. Tom Collison. Stand by.
4: From ABC News, I'm Sherry Preston. The death toll in the twin earthquakes in Venezuela has now jumped to at least 164, with nearly 1,000 people injured, but both those numbers are expected to rise. That's what it sounded like in Caracas just as the quake hit. Footage on state TV showed three children covered in dust but alive being pulled from the rubble in what's described as a disaster zone because of the large number of collapsed buildings. Here's ABC's Sophie Flay.
5: Concern about aftershocks after two powerful earthquakes rocked Venezuela, hitting less than a minute apart. The first, a 7.2 magnitude quake. Then, 39 seconds later, and just miles away, a 7.5 quake. People fleeing into the streets of Caracas, buildings swaying, smoke plumes rising from the city.
4: There have been at least four aftershocks. A powerful earthquake also struck off Japan's northern coast, but did not trigger a tsunami. And Northern California also felt a magnitude 5.6 tremor, shaking homes and businesses. No injuries, though. Seismologists say the three quakes are not related to one another. President Trump had a busy 24 hours.
5: President Trump last night kicked off the Great American State Fair, part of the America 250th birthday celebrations getting underway.
6: We are one people, one nation, marching into one magnificent future.
5: But hours earlier, a shouting match on Capitol Hill as the president met with Republicans behind closed doors. Sources say Trump lashed out at senators who had voted symbolically to limit his war powers. Trump reportedly calling Louisiana Senator Bill Cassidy a lunatic.
4: ABC's Karen Waugh says afterwards, Cassidy, who recently lost his primary, then reversed course, voting against the war powers resolution. You're listening to ABC News.
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4: Another scorchingly hot day for the Southwest and more storms across the high plains.
10: Severe threat from Denver all the way to Wichita, Springfield down to Amarillo. Damaging winds, some large hail a possibility. The fire danger continues into the west in the weekend. Red flag warnings in Utah. Extreme heat to the south with triple digit temperatures. That heat starts to move east as we go into next week and close to July 4th.
4: ABC senior meteorologist Lee Goldberg. The brutal heat wave in Western Europe delivering Paris its hottest day ever. Spain, Italy, the UK, and France have all been scorching. What's been dubbed the Flamingo Revolution continues in Albania. People have been protesting since last month over a planned luxury development tied to Jared Kushner and his wife, Ivanka Trump. The development being built on land that's been set aside for flamingos, says ABC's Patrick Reeval.
11: In the crowds, people are carrying huge inflatable flamingos, huge models of flamingos. People are spray painting the feet of flamingos on the ground. But one of the things that people were really very adamant about and really wanted to emphasize to us when we were there was that this is no longer really about Ivanka Trump and Jared Kushner. This is about how the Albanian government has been going about developing the country. Mm. And they feel that this is emblematic of broader corruption in Albania.
4: Protesters are calling for new elections because of that. A new bipartisan nonprofit wants to help Americans who find they're out of work because of AI. It's called Raise Us, and it's starting with more than $500 million for education and training programs at the state level. Sherry Preston, ABC News.
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2: 7:06, 65 degrees. Good Thursday morning. How you doing out there? 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A weather forecast, very latest, and it's 7:01 this morning. A chance of some showers and thunderstorms still. 80% chance of rain, the high 81. Now, scattered thunderstorms will develop this afternoon and evening. A few storms may be severe with damaging winds and small hail as well as brief heavy rain. Keep it right here for the very latest weather information. Some rain tonight at 60%. And for Friday, 30% chance of rain, the high 80. Ohio Governor Mike DeWine vetoed legislation that would have required voters to provide their photo ID to cast a mail-in ballot. Currently, to get an absentee ballot, a voter must provide their generic personal information, a signature, and either the last four digits of their Social Security number or driver's license number. They also could provide a photo ID. DeWine said House Bill 472 would not discourage fraud, would not add any real security, and would create an additional and significant burden for Ohioans who vote by mail. Went on to say the bill is not needed, he added, because Ohio does an excellent job of running elections. Just a heads up here, second half 2025 real estate tax bills being mailed this week. Bills are being mailed later than in previous years due to recent changes required under Ohio law. However, property taxes will remain due in July, that according to this release from the Summit County Fiscal Officer, Kristen Scalise. She says residents should know that this delay is the result of changes mandated under state law and is not unique to Summit County. The closing date for payment, July 31st, 2026, with the exception of military personnel. Several ways for property owners to make payment, including in person, by mail, online, by phone, or at banks that participate in the regional tax collection system. Well, America's celebrating its 250th birthday this year with a blast. And as we go on, we'll tell you about some of the fireworks, some of the parades and things like that going on in Akron, the revamped Lock 3 in downtown Akron, home of 4th of July fireworks in Akron. Now, they're just having it at the one location in years past. The last couple of years, at several locations, but this year, just Lock 3 in downtown. That'll take place Saturday, July 4th, on July 4th at 9:45 p.m. Live in Cuyahoga Falls. Thank you. The America 250 celebration and fireworks taking place on Friday, July 3rd from 6 to 10 p.m. at the downtown plaza, followed by a fireworks finale at 10 p.m. in Greene at Bettler Park, June 27th, the city hosting Freedom Fest, a community festival meant to kick off the July 4th holiday season. Running from noon to 11 p.m., the event includes games, food vendors, live music, and, of course, some fireworks. That's in Greene. Hudson City will hold its annual Independence Day fireworks celebration July 3rd. That is at Barlow Farm Park. And the event begins at 6. They have a big fireworks show there. And we'll give you other locations and other dates and other fun stuff.
0: That's always great. I love that, that they're doing it at Lock 3 because the kids, I don't know if you know this, or my wife told me this years ago, that she works at Children's Hospital.
1: Uh-huh.
0: And the kids that have to sadly be in the hospital can actually see the fireworks.
2: Yeah.
0: You know, they'll bring them out and let them see it.
1: That's nice.
0: And, of course, then there's always, as she says, the kids who have gotten into the hospital because they shot off something of their when they're doing the fireworks themselves.
1: Yeah.
0: Unfortunately, because they have the burn center there.
1: Right, right.
0: So don't do that, kids. Do not play with fire.
2: Let the professional. Yeah, just
0: And Phil, I have to say it doubly to you and Cullison because you two are the ones. You always have a match in your hand trying to light up the smoke bombs and the sparklers. Don't do it.
1: I'm the guy with the remote control. I've got the plunger. Like, 100 yards away. At least,
2: I'll tell you what, you got to be careful. We always have stories every year.
0: I know. It's terrible. Be careful.
2: That went wrong. But remember, get the local news anytime at WNIR.com here on the Man Show Thursday.
0: Yes, indeed. We got lots we're talking about this morning, too. We want to know something that you tried late in life. Something you tried late in life and you liked it. Salmon. I never tried salmon before.
1: Oh, really?
0: My wife got me to try salmon, and I enjoy it.
1: Hmm.
0: I don't want it all the time like she does. She says, I can eat salmon every day.
2: Yeah, Kathy loves salmon.
0: Yeah, it's good for you, and it's good. But,
1: big salmon fan. Big salmon
2: fan. Maybe I'll try it. I've never tried it, and I just keep
0: on. See, another thing. Phil, we got to get you out more often.
1: Yeah, yeah, really.
2: Hey, Kathy.
0: But you know what?
2: She's listening.
0: You're just you're an American guy who just likes, your standard things.
2: Steak.
0: You know the standards. You don't have to go off the page. We don't have to do that in life.
2: No, you don't have
0: to. But it's fun.
2: Try some different things.
1: Yeah, and remember, it's Kathy with a C, not a K, because we want to pronounce it correctly.
0: Okay.
2: You know, her best friend in 50-some years is Kathy with a K. So.
0: How about that?
1: Okay.
2: Very good there, just John.
1: Best of both worlds.
2: John doesn't forget things.
0: He's learning quickly here.
2: I tell you what.
1: Oh, yeah.
0: By the way, welcome, Johnny.
1: Thank you.
0: WNIR.
1: Yeah.
0: Poll question this morning. Items that are not food, that have gone up crazy in price lately that you have found. Another thing I noticed were the razor blades when you're buying the razor blades.
2: You know what?
0: Blades.
2: You are right. I hate buying razor blades.
0: What's up with that?
2: Yeah.
1: Okay. I'm the electric razor guy.
0: I usually use electric too, but I have them both, and I didn't use either one of them, as you can tell. The listeners can't see it, but you can.
1: Yeah, well, hey.
0: Didn't shave.
2: I got to buy some gardening stuff, and I haven't had anything for many, many years. Has that gone up, like shovels and
0: I bet.
2: And hoe? I mean, a hoe or a rake or whatever?
0: I don't know how much the
2: hoes are, but tell you what, in Akron, they've gone up.
0: Bill's here all week, hey, everybody.
1: Yeah, don't, try the veal. There you go.
2: I don't know. I have to head out and buy some stuff.
1: And can't believe it's Thursday morning already, too.
2: Yeah.
1: You know?
2: Oh, yeah.
0: It's going fast.
2: Yeah. Yeah. Hey, we have a 6-day work week, so.
0: Hey, when I show up, that means it's time to get ready to party.
1: Mm-hmm.
2: Chris is going out
0: tonight.
2: The way
0: to go.
2: You going to your favorite place?
0: Well, it's the game plan. All right. But I have a lot of running to do today.
2: Oh.
0: I mean, a lot of running.
1: Okay.
0: A couple
2: hope
0: of,
2: you get in
0: things
2: a nap.
0: For the wife. I don't know if I'm going to make it today.
2: Oh.
0: No nap. I don't think it's going to happen.
2: Really?
1: No.
0: Yeah.
1: Got to get the and now you know, as we mentioned, this is my third week here as an employee here at WNIR. Now, hopefully, I didn't have any highlights or lowlights from my job performance review because I know Bob is listening and you know he'll check in. Hey John, sound good or hey John, but
0: wait, what's the second one? The hey John thing, like. To something to fix?
1: No, it's like, hey, John, come on over to the conference room. Because he went...
0: Oh, that's never good. That's never good.
1: Well, see, I've never been called into his office. Even though he's in his office, it's like, let's go to the conference room. So I am praying that the day never comes where Bob goes, John, come to my office. Because that's probably not going to be good.
2: I like when Bob calls me. I like his style because it's always something positive.
0: Very
2: classy. To start once or twice.
0: To start.
2: Two, and then
0: here it comes.
2: You hear the butt.
1: Yeah, but
2: and then it's three or four.
1: Highlights or lowlights from a job performance review. These are things you don't want to hear or hear about.
0: Right.
1: Works well when under constant supervision and cornered like a rat in a trap.
0: Mm.
1: Or the employee is depriving a village somewhere of an idiot.
0: Well, we remember that down in Texas, don't we?
1: Yeah, and
0: I'll take that idiot back now.
1: And this one, I hope he doesn't have ulcers, but he is a carrier. I don't think I fall into that
2: Cullison,
1: category.
2: How was your last review from the boss?
1: Hey, Tom. Good morning. How you doing, buddy?
2: How'd it go? Pretty good.
1: Yeah.
16: You're not funny. You're just not funny. You know, the boss calls me, and on my phone, it'll show his name.
2: Yeah.
16: And I don't answer.
2: Hey.
0: Oh, you better answer that phone. Seriously, if you go down that hall, and you have you go to Bob's office, you'll see a whole different office than Bill has next door.
1: Oh, okay.
0: They're very interesting, the Bob and Bill offices.
2: Yeah,
1: the Bob and Bill offices.
2: You know what's interesting? There's stains outside the sales room. Is that
16: every salesman's door?
2: They got
16: a big black stain.
2: And I'm thinking,
16: on the floor.
2: Is that because they talked to the
16: sticky.
2: Boss and something happened or something?
0: Is that is that blood bludgeonly?
16: I don't know.
0: Yeah. Selling up this
2: month. But every sales office,
16: there's a big black splotch on the front on the car, and there's all. They're sticky.
2: Yeah.
16: What is that?
0: It's no wonder they don't want to come back in the building.
1: Well, and I try to have an open mind, but stuff like this, nothing is getting in my mind more than that black spot.
2: Black spot.
16: And you'll see it when you look
2: over
16: down
2: there.
1: Thank you so much, Mr. Big Stuff.
2: Here we go.
0: We have to welcome him officially, or else it's in his contract.
16: It's in my contract.
0: I don't know if you read his contract.
16: Yes,
2: sir. Oh, yeah, Mr. Big Stuff.
17: Who do you think you are?
0: Mr. Big Stuff. Tommy Cullison's in the house.
16: Hey,
0: good morning,
16: thanks, guys.
0: Mr.
16: Thanks for allowing me to enter, Phil.
0: Mm-hmm.
16: Phil, a lot of times he blocks the door. He'll lay
2: with
16: on the
2: chair
16: floor,
2: or something,
16: the floor
2: yeah.
16: puts a chair there.
1: Yeah.
16: But I snuck in before you had a chance. So, good morning. Good morning, guys.
0: Hey.
16: How are you?
0: Good morning,
16: man.
0: Good.
1: Doing good. Doing good.
16: Diggity dang.
2: A Mercer guy he said farm supplies ridiculously expensive.
0: Oh, I
16: thought of car batteries on my way in.
1: Yeah.
16: I heard comedy
1: killer. Yeah.
16: Car batteries. You know, camping. Now, I haven't been camping in a while. Now, my daughter has gone camping. And it used to be like at a state park, $7.50 for tent camping.
2: Yeah. Mm-hmm.
16: It's like $42 now. And if you have a camper, it's over $100
2: like
16: bucks
2: if you
16: to
2: go
16: pull
2: to West
16: your
2: Branch
16: camper.
2: Or something.
16: Yes, it's like $38 or something. Like, what?
0: Especially when you have to get the old, what's full.
16: Yes, camper.
0: I'd have to be that. Can't see that on the
16: camping
0: radio.
16: Camping has gotten terribly expensive.
1: Yeah, I went to a dollar store, and this is a year ago, I bought a garden hose. Why? Because I thought, well, I'm going to need a garden hose someday.
0: Oh,
1: so I bought the garden hose, bought the nozzle, used it for the first time this year, and the minute I hooked it up and had the nozzle, bam, sprung a leak. Just like straight up in the air, the water's not going where I wanted to.
16: The dollar store's gone
2: It's
16: up.
2: A dollar store, Colin.
1: Oh,
2: you were there a while back at the dollar store.
16: I was at the dollar store, and I see something I want, and there's no price. So I asked the gal at the front desk, how much is this? And she goes, it's a dollar. And I went, oh, cool. So yeah. I'm walking around. I accept.
0: Mercer guy, though.
16: How much is this? And she goes, it's a dollar. And I said, okay. Hmm. So I'm looking around, and I pick something else up, and she walks by me and says, how much is this? She goes, you're at the dollar store. It's a dollar.
1: Yeah,
0: that's not really true.
16: I spent the next 20 minutes walking right here. How much is this? She goes, two for a dollar. Aha! 50 cents each, liars.
1: There you go. See? We got you.
0: Going back to Mercer guy real quick, I just want to mention this. For farmers that are listening, and I know we have a lot of them, and I thank you for what you do, because just like a veteran of our country, the things you've done, you can never say thank you enough.
1: And heroes.
0: The farmers the same way. They are all heroes.
1: Yep. Yeah.
0: I mean, we don't get fed, and things don't get done. We got to have the farmers, the milk. We need it for everything, the food, and all that. And I can only imagine.
16: No days off.
0: No days off.
16: No days off.
1: Nope.
0: Yeah, and the cost of everything has got to be prohibitive.
16: Prohibitive. Right. Oh, yeah. Imagine to feed the these animals. Let alone the equipment. Oh, my God.
1: Yeah, and then, you know, we have rain in the forecast, I think, tomorrow, Phil? Today, tomorrow.
2: Yeah.
1: But, you know, what if you get a drought? You know, and they rely on, you know, water for God's the rain. Crops and everything. And, you know,
2: I'm trying to think the first guy that really thought I'm going to milk a cow.
1: Yeah.
2: I wonder what that thing's hanging down there. I want to do it.
1: Yeah.
2: I'm going to go do this.
0: Yeah.
2: You pay my. Yeah.
1: Is that something you learned later in life, how to milk a cow?
0: He's going to practice that while we take this break, and we'll be back with it, and we'll find out how it worked out in sports on WNIR Man Show Thursday.
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2: 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A little home cooking now for the Cleveland Guardians. A nice lengthy home stand after they were on the road for 9 games. Wasn't really successful on the road. However, you look at the standings right now in the division. Cleveland on top, well, tied with the White Sox. They beat them yesterday in 10 innings by the final score of 4-3. Now the Guardians have the day off today and open up a series against the Seattle Mariners tomorrow night at Progressive Field. Talk about a lengthy homestand. Well, your Rubber Ducks going to have one coming up soon. Now they're still on the road and they're playing the Richmond Flying Squirrels. They lost last night 11-6 despite hitting 3 home runs. And the two teams continue their series in Richmond tonight at 7:05. Cavaliers, hey, the NBA draft here and gone. Not many people watched it. In fact, we had a poll the other day. Are you watching any? Not one person watching the NBA draft, including myself. The Cavaliers used their second-round pick, 34 overall, in taking a guard, Arkansas guard Malik Thomas. Good size, though, 6'5", weighing about 190 pounds in his freshman season with Razorbacks. Scored about 16 points a game, shot over 41% from three-point range. 6 games. Today, World Cup schedule, 6 games today. And officials say Detroit Lions player Terrion Arnold has been arrested now in connection to a kidnapping and robbery in Florida. Tampa police say that Arnold accused of being the primary conspirator in February when 3 men in their late teens were held at gunpoint, battered and pistol whipped. He's a pretty good player. He's in trouble. Police say some of their belongings stolen. Arnold is a starting cornerback for the Detroit Lions.
0: What are you talking about, Arnold?
2: WNAR Sports Bulk and the Guardians hold it together until Jose Ramirez gets back. Yes or no? 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
0: breakfast. Get myself a nice breakfast.
16: They have a great breakfast bowl over there.
2: Oh, yeah? You've talked about that many times. They put everything in it?
16: Yeah. 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
1: Breakfast bowl.
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2: Tell you go about ahead, the fine folks at Claiborne. 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They're building again. Nice new out there on Seyrat 59.
16: I believe that's
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1: Yeah, hey, it's Claiborne. Exactly 6 months till Christmas, so get yourself an early present.
16: They'll get one of those great big red bows for you.
2: 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There you go. I always wanted that, to go outside.
16: And the great big red bow on top of a
2: brand new Mustang.
0: That would be very
2: vehicle.
0: Cool.
16: Purple Mustang. Yeah, Rich made me a deal once. Richard Claiborne made me a great deal. Free. He said, we have a 1967 dump truck out there.
0: That's yours.
16: If you can get it started,
2: you can take it.
16: We'll hose it out, get it off our lot.
2: 80% chance of rain today, the high 81 of the Talk of Akron, WNIR.
16: Yeah, baby.
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2: Free.
14: 1-800-669-4100.
2: Now,
14: here's Phil Ferguson.
1: Yep.
14: John Lockwood. Chris Cassell.
0: I'm here.
1: I can
14: and
1: hear.
14: Tom Cullison.
0: Good morning,
14: Tommy.
0: Everybody. Number one songs this morning on Man Show. Police.
1: Oh, yeah.
16: Police. Great tune.
0: This is the biggest year of 1983.
1: Yeah, greatest love song of all time. Not.
0: Bit of a stab in the back from Sting and the gang here. Yeah. The Police and Every Breath You Take.

0: number one for 8 weeks.
1: Yeah.
2: A little creepy. A little creepy.
3: Yeah, really. I'll be watching you.
1: I'll be watching you.
3: That's Cullison.
2: Yeah, I'll be watching.
1: So many great songs by the Police, too.
2: Yeah.
0: You ever seen that episode of Friends with Trudy, his real-life wife, Sting's wife?
1: Yeah.
0: And Phoebe goes over to her house pretending she's the mother of... I don't know whose kid it is, but she goes into trying to get tickets for a concert.
2: It was supposed to be Sting's wife.
0: Yeah, it was. Yeah. It was really her. And she goes in there and she says, "You're not really a person at all. You're not who you say you are." And she pushes a button. She says, "I just pushed a button. The police will be here in just a minute. A reunion."
1: Going back a couple of years, one of my favorite TV shows online is Only Murders in the Building.
3: Yeah,
1: and season one. Sting was not only a resident of the Arconia, but he was early on one of the murder suspects.
0: Oh.
3: Yep, I remember that one.
2: We in Quadrophenia.
3: It's a good show.
1: It's hilarious.
2: Wasn't he in Quadrophenia?
1: Sting was?
2: Sting, yeah.
1: Oh, really?
0: I did not know that.
2: Oh. Well, there was one of those movies from the day where he was, I forget what they call that. In Britain, they drive a little motorcycle, like a little scooter.
0: Sure.
2: And he was a character in one of those movies. I think it was Quadrophenia.
1: Oh, okay, cool. Mm.
2: Yeah. Yeah, I don't think they get along too well anymore, do they?
1: No, I don't think they did when they were together
2: either. That's true, too.
1: Their stories, I think one of the members, I think Stuart Copeland, might be on tour. Mm-hmm. And, and he's doing some press promoting the tour and everything. But he said, Sting, and, he was doing his thing. Before they reunited, Sting actually quit during a performance on stage. I forgot where it was and everything, but it's like, man, this is it. We're done. And then in 2007, I think they got together. They were on an award show and then had a tour, and then that was it.
2: I think that tour was rather short-lived, too.
1: I think they played in Philly and never got a chance to go see him, but that was...
2: If you get a chance, Sting does a great version of the Frank Sinatra tune in the Wee Small Hours.
1: Mm. Oh, really?
2: And Sting does a really very nice version of that tune.
1: Nice.
0: He's actually pretty good with all those classics, he doesn't.
1: Mm-hmm.
0: Every once in a while, he'll put out a record of that. I think I hear Chip outside mowing.
2: Yeah, sounds like he's out there mowing.
1: Yeah.
0: I always say hi to Chip because I don't want him to drive that mower through our
2: window
0: here.
2: Yeah. I texted him earlier. I said, hey, Phil's car is that gray one out there. feel free to blow some grass all over.
1: Yeah.
3: What's that big scratch on your Jeep?
2: Yeah, no
3: How did that happen? Was that the other day?
1: Hey, it's what insurance is for.
2: So we're it's National Bomb Pop Day.
3: Yes. Oh, I love a good bomb pop.
1: Bomb pops.
2: That's what started it all. I'm thinking, bomb pop. Man, I haven't had a bomb pop in a long time.
1: Yeah. No,
2: I'm a drumstick. When the truck comes by, one of those drumsticks. And like Phil said, at the bottom of that cone,
3: what is that?
2: It's a big, just a chocolate.
1: Chocolate.
2: But they also have the ones where they have caramel inside. It's spun with chocolate inside, and then they fill that with some caramel.
3: What was I thinking of? You know the name.
2: Oh, the screwball.
3: Oh, screwball thing.
2: Yeah, it has bubble gum in it.
3: Yeah, I like that.
2: And my daughter always wanted I don't know if they still have them, and they didn't have them when we were little, but a SpongeBob bar.
0: Oh,
1: really?
2: She wanted a SpongeBob bar. It's a square, yellow, and...
0: Now, Phil, there's something I never tried. It was a screwball. I've never had a screwball.
3: Oh, those are very good.
1: Had a highball.
2: Got three of them in here.
3: Cullison's had many highballs.
2: I've had these, buddy. Woo-hoo,
0: I don't think that's what we're talking about.
2: I don't think a truck comes around for that, but if it did...
0: Boy, if it did.
2: Can you imagine everybody standing on the curb waving their dollars
0: So what's your favorite summer ice cream treat? You know what they should do is they should have the cabaret truck go by with the ladies.
2: Yeah.
0: $100 ready.
3: Sure, there you go.
0: Think about it.
2: And selling highballs. I think
3: I got.
2: Yeah,
3: I got some ones.
2: A traveling bar.
1: We have got both worlds.
0: We have got a retirement plan.
3: That's
0: here.
3: A good idea.
0: Let's go, Cullison.
3: Phil,
0: we have Phil on this.
2: If they drove scooters, it'd be Hooters on scooters.
1: Yeah, there you go.
2: That'd be kind of fun.
3: They should have DoorDash and knockers.
2: Hordash.
3: They call them knockers.
2: Hordash. Oh
1: no.
3: For those with the. By the way, I just want to say we have someone listening here.
0: Who's that?
2: Oh no.
3: So let's have a shout out to Kathy. Just one of her customers there listens every day. I don't know, but his name is Robert.
2: Hey, Robert.
3: Robert Ball.
2: Hey, Bobby.
3: Robert Ball.
1: Robert Ball.
3: I just wanted to say,
2: jeweler.
0: I was going to say the
2: I
0: jeweler.
2: I don't think it's the jeweler.
0: No, a different guy.
1: Yeah. Robert Ball was also a member of Average White Band, too. He's one of the saxophone players.
0: Yes.
3: We want to say thank you for listening.
1: Small world.
2: Speaking of bug. I was taking the dog for a walk, and there was a pickup truck. The guy was doing some work on a house in the neighborhood, and as I walked by the truck real loud, he had WNIR on it.
3: Yeah.
1: Oh, man.
2: The dog said, come on, keep walking.
1: Yeah, keep going.
3: That always gets me when they're listening.
1: Yeah. Nothing to see here. Nothing to hear here.
0: Speaking of a great jewelry. Stores. We have a nice prize this morning from the folks in Ellet. It's tailor-made jewelry. If you've never been there, get on over there. How do you get there, Phil? You go around the roundabout?
3: Wedgewood Drive over there. By the
2: right at Albert.
3: Right up the street. Why by that uneven roundabout? It's right up the street from where I used to bowl all the time.
2: But right up the street from? Acme.
3: Acme, sure.
2: You betcha.
0: Right from there.
3: By the way, you can buy stuff there, which is great, but they fix things. I tell you, they fixed a number of things.
2: They'll fix it. They'll customize it.
3: Repair it.
2: A friend of mine had a piece of jewelry from her mother or grandmother, and just it looked like, an old lady piece of jewelry, and she never wore it. So she took it over to TaylorMade, and they switched it around a little bit. They talked for a few moments and made a really, really very nice necklace out of it.
0: They can do all
2: so
0: that.
2: They do some custom work.
0: And you might have a piece of jewelry that you want to sell.
1: Yeah.
0: And they might buy it. If it's a nice piece, they might buy
3: great
0: it.
3: Great folks over
0: you
3: there.
0: You can make some money. A $50 gift card, too, to Great Trail Golf Course down in Minerva on Great Trail Drive. 27 holes, 330
3: tell
0: acres.
3: Tell us it hits beautiful. A ball. That's what he yells every time.
0: Down in my own.
2: 4, 5, 6. Hey. I golf twice.
0: Yes, you did.
2: The first time, I teed up the ball right on the first tee, and I look around.
3: You got people watching.
2: Nobody
3: man.
2: There.
3: Oh,
2: there's
3: nobody.
2: Nobody. I'm thinking, phew. I put the ball down. My brother-in-law is telling me kind of what to do. And then I turn around, and there's like 6, 7, 8 guys behind me. So I hit the ball, clip the top of it. It goes about 100, it went probably 30 yards, maybe 20 feet. But it went right into the pot. And I heard every guy behind me go,
3: because they know behind you, it's going to be a long day.
0: Yeah, that's
3: day
0: what that was the whole thing. It was not
3: Gullison,
0: feeling sorry for you.
2: No,
0: it was like, get this guy.
3: They're going, and we're behind him. Yeah.
0: Let's go to the phones.
2: Yeah, hey, funny boy.
0: Good morning, WNIR.
1: Hello.
4: Good morning, man.
3: Oh, here he is. He's out on the deck with his dog.
0: Yes.
2: With his dog.
1: How are you?
4: Here.
3: How you doing, man?
4: A beer.
0: Got a beer this morning.
3: You got a beer?
4: Oh.
3: All right.
0: It is 7:30.
4: Coffee this morning.
2: Coffee.
0: It's 5 o'clock somewhere.
1: Yeah, right.
2: And if you work nights, I mean, it's evening. It's beer time. Yeah.
3: Yeah, why not?
2: So you're sitting out on the deck having a coffee with the dog and a cigar?
4: Yes, sir.
3: Tell you what, always, that's nice. I think
0: what a beautiful picture. Yeah. It's a great thing to have in your vision in your early morning.
3: Just sitting there.
2: Yesterday, about this time, I got a call from my dog. Hoagie called me. And said, hey, fat man, where do you put the cigar lighter?
3: Fat man, when are you getting home?
2: What's going on?
0: How you like that new dog? You like the new dog?
2: Great.
3: Hoagie.
2: He's a handful.
3: How was the last night you got home?
2: Well, you remember that gray rug in front of the door?
0: Oh, no.
2: It was like $12 at the junk store. I put it back in place, but there's a big mark where all the thread's gone.
1: The great rug.
3: As time goes on, he'll
2: settle in. He'll settle.
0: Now, a Marlboro guy, how old is your doggy?
4: She's 8.
0: Eight years old.
1: Okay.
0: All right. So
2: mine's going to be a year on the 5th of July. A year old.
1: Okay. Mm-hmm. So 7, actually.
2: Yeah, 7 for
0: is that how it works?
2: Missy?
1: Around 7.
2: Is that her name? Yeah. Missy?
1: Missy.
2: Mm-hmm.
0: Now, have you had your dog the whole 8 years, or is this a dog you took in later?
4: She's a rescue.
0: The rescue. Yeah.
1: All right. The best nice. Kind. Mine is, too. Mine very is, nice. Too.
2: Mine spent the first portion of his life up until I picked him up at Kennels at Paws and Prayers for a while.
3: Which is great. Paws and Prayers.
2: So he's never been, not so much never been potty broken, but he's never been home broken.
1: Yeah, not in a real home to settle down and just make it your own, which Hoagie seems to be making it his own.
2: It's
3: his place now.
1: Yeah.
3: You're just living there.
1: It's my house.
0: Did you have to do a lot of training for your dog when you got it as a rescue, or was it pretty came around pretty quick, huh?
4: She was pretty well set in her ways when we got her. We've been trying to for 6 years to break her barking, and that hasn't gone anywhere.
2: Yeah, it's tough. Yeah,
3: Most women are,
2: It's hard to get a woman to stop barking.
3: I apologize.
2: Phil.
0: I bet you better.
2: I did not say that.
0: That's right. That was Mr. Phil. Now, send your letters to Phil Ferguson at WNIR.com.
3: Here. Okay, go ahead.
0: Let's see. Have you found something that's not food-related that is going up in price, crazy prices? How about those cigars you're smoking? Are those Cubans?
3: Yeah.
2: Those have gone up.
4: And they've gone up a titch, but...
0: A titch.
2: Not bad.
0: Still can smoke them.
1: Yeah, right.
0: And you know what they always say? Smoke them if you got them.
1: Smoke them if you got them.
4: Yep. If you don't like the prices, the ones on the upper shelves go lower.
0: Oh, that's how it works. You can go for the lower shelf cigars.
1: There you go.
0: John, have you ever smoked?
1: Well, can I ring the bell and ask
3: him? Oh, he's not going
1: to. Smoked what? Smoked what? Smoked anything?
3: Yeah, well.
0: We won't get down to that.
1: Yeah. But,
0: Collison, of course, will answer with no problem. Collison wants to know what kind of ice cream treat you liked in the summer back when you were little. Or now.
2: Yeah, for that even matter. Now. You bet.
4: The Fat Boy ice cream sandwiches.
3: Oh, ice cream sandwiches.
2: That must have been my favorite, too. Hey, Fat Boy. Another ice cream sandwich? Yeah,
1: that's good stuff.
2: I told you yesterday about those minis.
3: Yeah, they're cool.
2: They're only about 3 inches long, about an inch and a half, 2 inches wide. They're minis.
0: And you eat about six of them.
2: Yeah, so I thought, well, this will be good because I'll see one of these little minis. And, I ate about six of them.
0: Yeah, you can eat five or six of them. Well, to make up one real one, you got to have at least five.
2: Yeah. Mm-hmm. It's like, whoever said fun size in the Hershey bars was the fun size.
0: Yeah.
1: No.
0: The only thing that was fun about that is you could save some money when you give them out at Halloween.
2: Yes. Yeah.
0: That was the only fun
2: that's
0: thing
2: the
0: about
2: fun
0: it.
2: Size.
1: The funny size, you know. Yeah. Just.
0: Now, I know, Marlboro Band, you sell lots of stuff yourself, but have you ever gone to a garage sale or a flea market or online, maybe at eBay or something, and seen something totally bizarre? Or maybe sold something yourself. That's crazy.
4: I do a lot of cast iron now. So
0: cast iron?
2: Cast iron. In what? In cookware?
4: The antique stuff.
2: I got you. Okay.
1: Mm-hmm. Mm-hmm.
4: But I bought a box of horseshoes.
0: Horseshoes?
1: Box of horseshoes. All right.
2: That's a lot of good luck.
4: $10. Yeah. The guy said $10, and I'm like, I get a buck a piece out of them, you know.
1: Yeah.
4: Miles ahead.
1: Sure.
0: You know what's funny to do? What's funny to do is to talk to a person that's selling stuff at a flea market.
1: Yeah.
0: I've done this before.
1: Mm-hmm.
0: And it's like, and they'll tell you the story of how much they paid for something and how much they feel they need to get to make it worth their while. But I love that. I mean, they think about it. I'm sure you do the same thing, right? You think about, you got to, I mean, you don't want to lose money. But see, to me, I'm usually selling stuff that was either given to me or has been in the house for years, and
1: or maybe you have more than one of them or something, and you know, want to get rid of it.
0: Right, right.
2: I got crap in my basement for almost 50 years. I got to get rid of some of this junk.
3: Well, you hang it on the wall there in your cabin.
5: I've had him for 45 years.
0: Oh, hey.
2: Debbie.
0: To get rid of
2: Debbie just said, hey, Ray, she wants to.
3: Hey, Ray, what up?
0: Hey,
2: poor Ray.
0: Yeah, watch your back. Not mean any of that. She
2: when Ray comes
0: you.
2: In with donuts tomorrow, you don't get none.
0: He's off. He's done for the year. He's
1: oh, that's right.
0: He's got summer off.
1: Yeah.
4: There's a reason why they call it the man show. Okay?
2: The man show.
3: The man show.
0: Even the women want to get rid of the men on the man show.
3: What's going on?
0: Heard it right there, live and direct. Yes, there is way too much testosterone in this room. Deb, stick around. We'll get you a microphone.
1: Here we go.
3: I think Kathy's hanging around with me because she knows I'm rich. A lot of money.
2: Yeah.
5: Rich.
3: I'm a liar. Thank you very much, Deb.
2: What, are you picking up the mail now, getting all that extra income?
3: I tell you what, she's can't wait to get into some
2: Debbie's
3: of that cash.
2: Yeah.
3: Thanks, Deb. Yeah,
0: well, it's a pleasure talking to you, as
2: always. Enjoy that cigar. Enjoy
3: nice the sitting out there on the
0: and the beer.
3: On the deck there and having a, yeah, having
0: cold,
3: a,
0: one.
3: A cold one.
2: A cold one with a
3: dog.
2: Why
3: not?
0: Yeah. Hey, yes.
3: Yeah.
4: Yeah, every step you take, I'll be
3: watching.
0: Oh,
3: watching.
0: There he is. Take care, buddy.
3: See you later.
0: Appreciate the call.
4: Bye
0: bye.
3: There he goes.
0: He's saying goodbye. The doggy's saying goodbye too. Good morning, WNIR. Real quick, we'll take one more here. Hey, how you
3: Hello.
0: Doing?
1: Good morning.
0: Hey. Hello. Oh, I hear you.
6: Hello, boy.
0: Hey.
3: It's a BS, sir.
1: How are you, buddy?
6: Yeah.
3: What up?
6: I tell you what, Phil. I enjoyed the tag team news at noon.
3: Oh, good. Okay. Well, thanks. We just started that back up.
6: Funny story. You tag up. So, hey, it's your turn.
3: Yeah, we point to each other when it's your turn. Yeah, we just started that back up. I think it's good. Yeah. Thanks, man.
6: I tell you what, after about 20 years, you'll be like an old married couple.
0: I think they're doing a fantastic job. I've heard of a couple times doing it.
1: Thanks very much.
6: How old would you be then? So 88.
0: Thank
3: you very much, man. I tell you what, that's
6: there you
3: right.
6: Go, huh?
3: Now, Bob Klaus, we met this lady that's going to be coming on board here in a couple of weeks, doing some news and other things. Well, we'll get into that later, but her name is Kim, and she's very nice. And anyway, we were talking. I walked in there. He introduced me to her. We sat down in the conference room to go over things and what she may be doing. And Bob Klaus, our owner, had said, I said, hey, I've been here 25 years. I should have a party here. And he goes, no, it'll be your 40th that you get a party. And I'm thinking, that's 15 more years I'm here. And how old am I going to be then? 83.
1: Dang. But time flies when you're having fun, you know?
3: So why not? Hey, how old was Joe Fiden when he left here?
0: He was up there.
6: You're old, you won't even know you're having a party.
3: And I won't even know. I don't even know where I'm going to be. 83.
6: Right.
3: All right.
0: They won't even be around at that point.
1: Yeah. How did I get all this icing all over myself?
3: Yeah. Yes. Really.
6: By then you can get your. By then you can get really good Social Security.
3: Well. Yeah. That's right. So will it still be around in 20 years?
6: You're getting it now. That's great. You should be collected. I'm sure you paid a lot over the years.
3: I've been in radio for a long time, so.
6: All of you should be collected if you're 67.
0: There you go.
3: Yeah. So I'm also. Hey, what? How about answering a couple of our questions?
0: Yes.
6: Sure, why not?
0: All right.
6: Oh, I like the question about screwballs. I texted Kathy. She says, I already have one.
3: Hey.
1: Hey.
3: Oh,
0: wow. See, that'll teach you to give that phone number out, Phil.
6: Did you? Okay, give

0: half a potato type.
1: Wow.
2: Soup. I used to love that chunky soup.
3: Potato, oh, yeah.
0: And potato. I gave some to my boss and one of the other managers, and they didn't even use a spoon.
1: Oh,
0: they had it between them, the plastic container, and they kept taking pieces out with their fingers and moaning.
3: Jeez.
2: Like eating in medieval times.
3: Yeah, right?
0: I thought they were like having, you know, party in there.
2: Yeah. Cannibalism.
3: Use a straw. You know.
2: Remember that song, Timothy?
3: Oh, yes.
2: The voice. There it is. Hey, we got to run, my friend, but thank you for the call. We got to do some news. Take care, buddy.
1: There he goes. And the news being brought to you by family-owned TMK Nursery, your complete nursery and garden center in Atwater. 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Contact them at 330-730-2025. 80% chance of some showers and thunderstorms today. Some of those could be severe later on. And the high 81, keep it right here for the very latest weather information. The very latest total now, at least 164 people have died, nearly 1,000 injured after a pair of powerful quakes rocked Venezuela Wednesday evening. 7.2 and then 7.5 magnitude earthquakes were among the strongest to strike Venezuela in more than a century, could be felt throughout the region. Federal judge has permanently barred President Donald Trump's administration from implementing most of his first executive order on elections. Trump's order included provisions that would have required people to show documentary proof of citizenship in order to register to vote. It also would have prevented mail ballots from counting if they were received after Election Day. Ohio Governor Mike DeWine vetoed legislation that would have required voters here in the state of Ohio to provide their photo ID to cast a mail-in ballot. Currently, to get an absentee ballot, a voter must provide their generic personal information, a signature, either the last four digits of their Social Security number or driver's license number. They also could provide a photo ID. DeWine said House Bill 472 would not discourage fraud, would not add any real security, and would create an additional and significant burden for Ohioans to vote by mail. Powerball, no jackpot winners last night, so that grows to $348 million. Now Mega Millions for Friday night's game, $489 million. Can't win unless you play. Hey, remember, get the local news anytime at WNIR.com. 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
1: 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Let's talk Browns. I'm kidding, but yesterday, as I'm watching some sports
2: shows,
1: one so-called expert, no names, please, but had the Browns winning five games. And he went over their schedule and talked about the five teams they're going to beat.
2: Wow.
1: So, hey, we'll go 5-12.
3: You know, and there's a rumor that, Nick Chubb might be coming back.
1: Well, they talked about him coming back for

0: some events, but I don't think, so. And I'll tell you what, he was very popular with Cleveland.
1: Sure he was.
2: Sure.
0: And his better, I mean, his good days are over, but, you know, Cleveland, hey.
1: We'll take anything right now, right?
0: Say,
1: we'll take Chubb's bad years. We don't care. Just so we get some wins.
0: So the so-called expert, who does see very good on ESPN, said they who's going over schedules of different teams and the Browns, of course.
1: I like the positive attitude.
0: It's just like every year, 4 and 5 wins. All right. Well, all right, let's talk about something positive, and that would be the Guardians, Indians, as they defeated the Chicago White Sox yesterday by the final score of 4-3 and went 10 in. I'll tell you what, if you went to game yesterday, it was in Chicago, but usually you get there an hour or so. If you're taking your kids or grandkids, man, they soak it up, batting practice and all that. So you're at the game an hour, hour and a half before. Then there was a 2-hour, 40-minute rain delay to start. And then the game went to extra innings, and your team lost. Well, it's kind of a rough day for those White Sox fans. But Cleveland wins it 4-3, and guess what? Tied top the lead once again in the very weak AL Central. Both teams, Chicago and Cleveland, just a few games over 500. Guardians have the day off today, and they open up a three-game series. A nice lengthy homestand coming up, but a three-game series tomorrow night against Seattle. Richmond Flying Squirrels will be back home soon. I think, John, you said it was like a 14-game homestand?
2: Yeah, starting Monday.
0: All right.
2: Yeah, like 14 games.
0: You were doing some of the commercials for the Rubber Ducks, and they have something going on every night. I tell you what, it's a lot of fun.
2: Oh, yeah, absolutely.
0: And Rubber Ducks, so they have a lengthy homestand coming up, but right now they are in Richmond taking on the Flying Squirrels. I like that one, man. The Flying Squirrels. You think of minor league teams, there's some great team names. Hey, the two teams continue their series in Richmond tonight at 7:05. And the Cavaliers got themselves a guard with the 34th overall pick, Malik Thomas from Arkansas. He's a freshman. Well, last year a freshman for the Razorbacks. He averaged about 16 points a game, shot over 41% from three-point range. And he admits he doesn't like to play defense, but he's got to learn to play some D when in the NBA. And we have a poll question for you. Check it out. WNR Sports Poll. Can the Guardians hold it together until Jose gets back? Yes or no? Weather forecast straight ahead.
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0: Yeah, all right. Like the little jingle there.
1: Very cute.
0: Weather forecast today. All right. Stay inside, play some games, backgammon, or what else? Mahjong, maybe you could play.
1: Sorry.
7: How old are you?
0: Maybe. How old are you? Play some Mahjong.
7: About Tripoli?
2: Yeah, there you go.
1: How about strip poker?
0: You know, you always love games. What would you be playing today? Monopoly? Yahtzee. Okay, Yahtzee. Yeah.
2: Indoor jarts.
0: Indoor jarts.
7: Indoor. Yeah,
0: look out.
2: There you go.
0: Let's
1: go to John's house.
0: We had the tic-tac-toe game. Remember that one indoors?
2: Throw
0: the beanbags?
2: Sure. Yeah,
0: that was always
7: fun.
0: They have
7: the miniature version of cornhole. They have a little cornhole thing. It's an old table top cornhole.
0: They have cornhole.
2: Cornhole. Okay.
0: I thought
2: you
7: not
2: said cornholio.
7: Something.
1: But I like this tic tac toe thing with the beanbags. Yeah. Replace them with your jarts. I like this.
2: There
1: inside.
2: You go.
1: Inside.
2: Hey. Yeah. That's what we these days the kids call a mashup. You know, we put them together.
0: They also have an outdoor, I think, a Yahtzee game. an outdoor one?
7: I do. I have one of those.
0: Do you?
7: Yeah. The Yahtzee dice are, the one I have legally, I don't think they could call it Yahtzee.
0: They call it
7: yard
0: something else.
7: Poker or something. Yeah.
2: Or Yahrzee.
7: The dice are about 6 inches square, and they're like big wooden
0: and
7: cubes,
0: roll
7: and you roll them in the grass, and it's like playing Yahtzee.
0: So rain today.
2: Okay.
0: Anyway.
7: So much for outdoor games.
0: At the talk of Akron, WNR.
1: Now, I saw on the news last night, 19 News was doing a story about lawn bowling.
0: Lawn bowling. I have never done lawn bowling.
7: I have, what's the game? Bocce ball.
1: Bocce,
7: it's different, but lawn bowling.
0: Do you remember croquet? That was
7: you
0: fun.
7: Bet.
0: Croquet.
7: I loved croquet.
2: Oh, yeah, croquet. Sure.
0: Oh, I like badminton with
1: but
0: the shuttlecock.
1: Lawn bowling I never saw before. That was interesting.
0: Lawn bowling.
7: And is it bowling with bowling pins?
1: Well, they're doing little small balls.
7: And a bowling pin?
1: Yeah, they're setting them up.
0: That'd be good for you.
7: With the small balls.
0: Hmm. And we have calls?
1: We have calls. We're going to take a call right here. I just wanted to make sure we were all in here.
0: Hello.
1: WNIR, good morning.
8: Hey, what's up?
7: Hey.
0: What up, Boo Boo?
8: Hey, what's up there?
0: Hey, how you doing? All right.
7: How are you today?
1: Thursday on WNIR.
0: Putting on red. Go ahead.
8: I'm doing great.
7: Beautiful. Awesome. Love to hear that.
8: This is Councilman John.
7: Councilman John.
2: Okay.
7: You're not a councilman in Barberton, are you?
0: Yeah. They're dropping like flies in Barberton.
1: Yeah, what's going on in Barberton with everything? Yeah.
8: Hey, I'm calling you from Greece.
7: From Greece?
0: Really? Oh,
7: I love that movie.
8: I've been here for 10 days. What? We're here for another 6 days.
7: Wow.
0: That's one place I really want to go to, Greece. So you love... Oh, man.
2: Wow.
1: And he wants to go with Tina.
7: I love their feta.
0: I love it. Okay.
8: It is beautiful.
0: Yeah.
7: You have family there? You have family?
8: I took the whole family.
7: Wow.
0: Very nice.
8: My grandparents were from Greece.
0: Oh,
2: okay.
8: But I'm calling you from Delphi. Which is about, I don't know, maybe 100 miles from Athens. We spent some time in Athens. We went to the island, a couple of islands.
7: Very cool.
8: Back to Athens.
0: Tell you what,
8: we've
0: very
8: got
0: nice.
8: A couple more places to start.
7: How much did councilman make?
0: Yeah. Well, what are you doing there, guys? Yeah.
8: I'm living on Social Security.
2: Well, okay.
0: I tell you what.
7: Wow.
0: You must have
1: enjoyed that
0: great
1: while we
0: jobs
1: it.
0: For a long time.
8: Yeah. Well, you know.
0: Yeah.
8: There's more, you know, hey, councilman's just a, you know, little part-time job.
7: Sure.
2: Yeah, a little side gig, right?
8: And I thought I'd call Phil, that's very cool, though,
0: Greece, man.
7: You said you took the whole family. How many of them are you? How big of a group do you
1: question.
7: Have?
1: Good question, right.
8: Well, there's my two sons and their wives, and I have two grandchildren. So.
7: Wow.
2: Okay.
7: That is a nice trip of a lifetime.
1: He certainly gets a nice Social Security check.
0: Yeah, I was going to say. So that's very nice. Yeah.
2: You got to use it for something, right?
8: I worked for 40 years. My wife was a teacher for 40 years.
1: Yeah, yep. Thank you.
8: Well, you got to spend the money.
1: Enjoy life while you got it.
2: Yeah.
0: And you're there for another week or so, you said?
7: Another six days.
0: I tell you what,
8: just about 3 weeks, you know.
2: Okay, hey, spend them while you got them, you know.
7: When I retire, I'm going down to Greece. Down to the creek.
0: I'm heading south to Canton for a while.
7: All the way down?
0: I may spend, a week there in Canton, south. Very good, though.
1: What's your favorite thing you've seen over there so far in Greece?
8: Well, I've been to a couple topless beaches.
1: Now you're
0: going. Hey, all right, hi-oh. Ding, ding, ding. It's a man show.
7: You didn't take the grandkids, did you? I mean,
1: of course he took the grandkids, Tom.
0: How old are the grandkids? If they're over 21.
7: Yeah,
8: six and two. They got to learn sometime.
7: This is true. Yeah.
0: No, I've never been to a topless beach. I don't know if anybody here has.
2: No.
0: But
2: No.
8: Well, they have topless beaches. They got some nude beaches, completely nude.
1: I love Greece. I've never been there, but I want to go.
7: I'm liking it more every moment.
0: I tell you what, yes.
7: Hey, Teresa, pack a bag.
0: Tina's never told me about that. She's been to Greece many times, but maybe.
7: See if she has any photos.
0: Hey, Tina, do you have
7: any photos of Greece?
0: So you just went there to check things out, I guess? And...
8: Well, my wife's grandparents were from Ligotia.
0: Going to the topless beach, that's what I'm...
7: Yeah, that's all you think about.
0: I'm only thinking
7: about we're focused on that now.
2: Yeah.
7: Now, do you currently have family there in Greece? Visiting.
8: No, well, there's a lot of my wife's maiden name is there.
7: Okay.
0: All right.
7: Some cousins or distant.
8: Well, they work and then they come back to the village in August. We're a little early.
0: Don't they in Greece, the worker, I mean, don't they have like afternoons off where they, you know, and in fact, they have dinner like at 10 at night, don't they?
1: 10 at night.
8: Oh, that's the hardest thing to get used to, man. My wife.
0: Is that correct?
8: Yeah. 8, 9, 10 o'clock. Yeah.
2: And that's not the early bird special, right?
0: No, the early bird's 9 o'clock.
8: And they don't give you the golden buckeye either.
0: I'll tell you what.
7: But, do they take ARP?
8: They do negotiate. You can negotiate.
0: Oh, you can negotiate.
1: ARP.
7: Yeah. Phil's got a pocket full of grease coupons.
0: I like yeah, go over there. I got a coupon.
8: But, yeah, in the airport, you know, there's 8 million people who live in Athens.
7: Wow.
8: Big city. And you know what? It's so clean.
1: Yeah, that's good to hear.
8: With the exception of graffiti. All over the city.
0: Okay.
8: But in the islands, it's no graffiti. And the tomatoes and the fruit and vegetables, they don't taste this way in the United States.
0: Right. I heard they have buses over the couch's picture on it. Couch and Gola.
8: I saw two of them in Athens.
0: Yeah,
1: there it is.
0: The right
1: Athens.
0: There.
8: And they know, you know, they do know LeBron.
0: Oh,
1: good.
8: And they knew the Greek player from Canton.
1: Right.
8: Kosakoufis.
0: Yeah, Kosakoufis. Oh, sure. Yeah, okay, he played. Great. Yeah. Very good.
8: They're into the soccer very early. Oh, they call it football.
1: Yeah. So you're there for 4 more days, right?
8: Six.
1: Beautiful. What's a big thing you're doing in these 6 days? What's the biggest thing you got planned?
7: It's the biggest event.
8: We've done a lot. We saw the Acropolis and all types of stuff like that.
7: Wow.
8: And Delphi is a lot of some ruins and stuff.
1: Did you see the Cullison statue? Statue of Cullison?
7: Yeah, very. It's right there in the statuesque.
1: A little small corner.
8: It's the statue of David.
2: Okay.
7: There's David.
0: Did you see the Greek god Philophilus?
7: Philophilus. I'm just wondering if he's going back to the nude beach.
0: What, are you going back?
7: Yeah. Going back to the topless beach?
0: Cullison.
1: I would do that.
8: I don't know. It sounds
1: like he's not sure.
7: You got to set your priorities.
1: Yeah. We have to run.
0: Great job. Thanks for the call, man.
1: But just for all the way from Greece, we're going to play you this one, the number one song, Frankie Valli's Greece, which has nothing to do with real Greece. But have a safe trip and safe travels home, my friend. We love you. Thanks for calling WNIR.
2: It's the word, you know.
1: It is the word. Yes. Greece is the word. WNIR, Ken Acker, Chris Cassell, Phil Ferguson, Mr. Cullison, and Mr. Lockwood. We'll all be back in just a few minutes.
0: Hello.
1: It's 8 o'clock.
9: From ABC News, I'm Sherry Preston. Deadly twin earthquakes in Venezuela, with hitting within seconds of each other, killing at least 164 people, injuring nearly 1,000. ABC's Stephanie Ramos has the story. The U.S. Geological Survey saying the two earthquakes were part of a severe seismic doublet sequence that hit the same part of the country's northern region less than a minute apart late Wednesday. The first tremor striking at 6:04 p.m., a 7.2 magnitude foreshock, followed just 39 seconds later by the second, even larger, 7.5 magnitude quake. Officials say the earthquakes are among the strongest to strike Venezuela in more than a century.
10: In Bahrain, for a meeting of foreign ministers from Gulf countries, Secretary of State Marco Rubio said the U.S. is doing what it can to help.
11: We're already deploying search and rescue teams from Fairfax County, Virginia, and Los Angeles. There'll be some others we'll add. That's their most immediate need right now, is search and rescue efforts.
10: There was also a strong earthquake off the coast of Japan on Wednesday and another in Northern California. No injuries and no relation to one another, according to seismologists. An explosive Capitol Hill meeting on Iran. President Trump met with Republican senators, reportedly getting into a yelling match with Louisiana's Bill Cassidy, reportedly calling him a lunatic. Cassidy later getting a private briefing that he said addressed many of his concerns. Oil prices sliding to pre-war levels as there were 70 crossings through the Strait of Hormuz on Wednesday. Sightseers in France suffering amid the country's deadly heat wave.
12: It's not very convenient for people and, like, not expected at all.
13: So many people who've traveled from around the world aren't getting to see the sights that Paris has to offer because of this heat wave, and it's dangerously hot.
10: The Spanish health ministry says more than 200 people have died of the heat since Sunday. Dozens have drowned in France trying to cool off. Paris had 104 yesterday. 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
10: There's an ongoing search underway in Hawaii for a father and son. The dad is 49, the son a teenager. They may have been swept out to sea while on a hike. Honolulu Fire Department Captain Gabella Goen says,
16: "We didn't have any witnesses that reported seeing the event happen, people fall into the water."
10: However, someone else hiking on the trail discovered their belongings and turned them in. The pair were visiting Hawaii, leading police to remind people, locals or tourists, to be mindful of Hawaii's potential dangers. President Trump kicking off the Great American State Fair on the National Mall last night because several musical artists dropped out, citing its partisan nature. The president said he would headline the event, and on stage he again talked about what's become the topic du jour.
17: "And the reflecting pool that you've heard so much about, which is so incredible, it's been gruesomely vandalized by thugs, bad people, but soon will be looking as beautiful as it looked just 2 weeks ago. In fact, I looked at it just a little while ago. It looks perfect already."
10: The president has been complaining without proof that someone slashed the bottom of the pool. In fact, there's been no indication of vandalism, even though several people have been arrested for it. Google will soon let more travelers get through airport security without taking out their IDs. The TSA and Google are expanding a program that would allow travelers to use ID information stored in Google Wallet to go through security. Sherry Preston, ABC News.
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0: 8:06. Good morning. I'm Phil Ferguson. 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Looking out the window today. Chance of some showers and storms. 80%. And the high 81, 60% chance of rain tonight, and for tomorrow, 30% chance to start your weekend Friday. Friday's high about 80. Then it starts to heat up. We'll be into the 90s. A 14-year-old boy charged with reckless homicide after a 15-year-old girl shot and killed at a home in Alliance last week. Police say it was around 4:15 p.m. Friday when the girl was shot in the head at a residence in the 600 block of West Summit Street. The young suspect, identified as an acquaintance, had allegedly brought his mother's gun to the girl's home. He alleged that the death was the result of a suicide by the victim, but later confessed to police to accidentally firing the weapon at the victim while playing with a gun. Now, the boy's mother also charged with tampering with evidence after police say she helped him stage the scene as a suicide by placing that gun right next to the girl's dead body after he left and they returned to the scene. Wadsworth School District proposing staff reductions, fee increases, operational cuts for its fiscal precaution plan for the upcoming school year. During a recent Board of Education meeting, Superintendent Andy Hill outlined a fiscal recovery plan that includes eliminating over 30 teaching positions, increasing class sizes, reducing spending across multiple departments. In addition to staffing reductions, administrators propose cuts to professional development, technology spending, and also district-paid transportation for non-academic field trips. Also under consideration, increasing extracurricular activity fees by 50%, raising building rental fees, and reviewing classroom supply fees. Second half 2025 real estate tax bills are being mailed this week. Bills are being mailed later than in previous years due to recent changes required under Ohio law. However, property taxes will remain due in July. That according to Summit County Fiscal Officer Kristen Scalise. She says residents should know this delay is a result of changes mandated under state law and is not unique to Summit County. Now, the closing date for payment is July 31st, 2026. Several ways for property owners to pay up, including in person by mail, online by phone, or at banks that participate in the regional tax collection system. Remember, get the local news anytime at WNR.com. Take a look at sports in a minute.
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0: All right, take a look at sports here on this Thursday, and the Guardians have a nice home stand. They have the day off today. Let's hope they head to the batting cages, get ready for three games against the Seattle Mariners. First game tomorrow night. Guardians won yesterday in extra innings, 4-3 to avoid that sweep of the White Sox. And as we start play today, the White Sox and Guardians atop the Central Division. Rubber Ducks lost to the Richmond Flying Squirrels 11-6. Two teams continue their series in Richmond tonight at 7:05, and they'll be coming home for a lengthy homestand coming up soon. We give away tickets occasionally. Cavaliers use their second round pick, 34th overall. They got a guard out of Arkansas, Malik Thomas. And last year in his freshman season, he scored about 16 points a game, shot over 41% from three-point range. L.A. Lakers star Austin Reeves intends to sign. Yeah, I would too. Four-year, $185 million. I mean, it's just silly money. Jeffrey Dollars in the NBA. Another $185 million. One player. 4 years, and he's good. Austin Reeves, there's been talk about, yesterday, some talk about the Lakers trading LeBron James, basically, or sending LeBron James to Cleveland for Jared Allen. But that hasn't happened. I don't see it happening. I don't see how Cleveland can fit that because LeBron James is still going to want money. I mean, He's not going to play for the minimum, LeBron James, and so he's going to want big money. And I don't know if the Lakers, after they signed Reeves, now, hey, they got Luka Doncic there. They're not going to be able to also, I don't think, pay LeBron James what he wants, and we shall see what happens in that. World Cup continues today. 6 games on the schedule. Only 9 countries have advanced to the knockout round of 32 so far. U.S., Canada, Mexico, Germany, Brazil, Morocco, Argentina, South Africa, and Switzerland. So World Cup continues today. We have a poll question for you. Check it out. Can the Guardians hold it together till Jose Ramirez gets back, yes or no? And we'll try to hold it together here in the
1: hold it. John, hold it over there.
0: Hold it together.
1: Collison, hold it up.
5: 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Hold on.
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1: Weather?
0: I think.
1: Hold on.
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0: I get back to your phone calls here in just a minute, 330-673-1234. 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
0: 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Weather forecast, scattered thunderstorms going to develop this afternoon and evening. A few storms may be severe with damaging winds and small hail, as well as brief heavy rains. We've got rain today in the high 81 at the Talk of Akron, WNIR.
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1: Yeah,
30: toll free from anywhere.
1: And Greece.
30: 1-800-769-4100. Now, here's Phil Ferguson, John Lockwood, Chris Casale.
1: Hi there.
30: And Tom Collison.
1: Number one songs this morning.
29: Number one.
1: You might remember this one.
2: Oh, yeah.
1: Mr. Chubby Checker.
2: Yes.

0: do that really. You do that real nice, Chris.
1: You like that?
0: There you go.
2: Take the towel.
0: Yeah.
2: And around and around and around.
3: Don't hurt yourself, Chris.
1: I won't. It's all good.
2: All right.
1: So this is a number one song, not once, but twice.
4: That's right. Charted twice.
1: Yes,
4: and that 19. Does not include Hank Ballard's version, right?
1: Correct.
4: Chubby was twice.
1: Very good, John.
4: Yeah, yeah.
1: 1960 was the first time Chubby had the number one. And then the dance craze of the twist itself actually really took off in the 61 or so. So they re-released it in 62.
4: Yeah.
1: Went to number one again.
4: So, yeah, and Chubby, I believe, recently in the Rock and Roll Hall of Fame, too.
1: Oh, well, that's
4: good. Took a long time, but yeah, he's there. Mr. Ernest Evans.
1: He knew how to twist. He knew how to twist again.
4: Yeah.
1: He knew how to twist last summer.
0: Peppermint.
1: He didn't do the peppermint.
0: No,
1: Joey D. Yeah,
4: Joey Starlighters, yeah. But Chubby did the limbo rock, too.
0: Limbo.
4: Hello, can you go? Oh, yeah. Good stuff.
1: Hello, can you go?
4: De
1: Uncola.
3: Cola nuts.
4: Cola nuts? Uncola nuts. Oh, yeah.
1: We want to know this morning something that you tried late in life, but you liked it.
0: Yeah.
1: Carlos also wants to know what your favorite summer treat is.
0: Yeah,
1: from the
0: bomb
1: ice cream.
0: Pop. It's in National Bomb Pop Day.
4: Yes.
0: Just
4: yes.
0: curious what your favorite
3: is. Yeah,
4: you dropped a bomb pop on me, man.
0: Yeah. Mm-hmm.
1: Maybe you saw something totally bizarre when you were shopping at one of your flea markets or maybe at a.
0: It was a cow skull.
4: A cow skull. Really?
0: Yeah, and it was all shellacked and everything.
1: Really?
0: Mm-hmm. It was a cow skull. I think. My daughter bought something, some skull. She was coming back from Tucson.
1: Skull.
0: Yeah.
4: A numb skull, maybe?
0: Back, well, she was coming back from Tucson.
4: Yeah, yeah, yeah.
0: She drove home from Tucson and camped, tent camped across the country.
4: Yeah.
0: And she bought, was that out at a...
4: Yeah.
0: Woo, woo, woo.
4: Very good.
0: One of those
4: we need a
0: weird
4: webcam
0: stores.
4: In here. We
0: I
4: really
0: what
4: do.
0: It's called. A unique store. And they had some kind of a little bird or a rodent or something. And it's a skull. And it sits on her bookshelf. I've been out and went at the... At the thrift store, whatever, antique store,
1: the
0: junk
1: things
0: store.
1: That people will
0: it was
1: buy.
0: A shellacked cow skull.
4: Wow.
0: I didn't buy it, but I debated for a while because it was just weird enough that, yeah.
1: It's like the album cover of the Outlaws or the Eagles.
4: Yeah,
0: yeah
4: right?
0: Yes.
1: They always
0: yeah.
1: had skulls and stuff on their coats.
4: Yeah, with that skull, they probably had the little disclaimer there, you know, like, don't try to lowball me. I know what I have.
0: You
4: know, it's like, so, hey, watch out, man.
0: I thought it was
4: hey, and
0: cool.
4: Phil, I think you missed this in the news, too. E-bikers are now training in the off-season. They're riding escalators.
1: Mm.
4: Yeah, so... Think about that for a minute.
1: I am trying.
4: We need crickets. We definitely need crickets. In the,
0: well, I told you there's a couple of books. One of the books is Corduroy, and it's about a little bear.
4: Yeah.
0: Stuffed bear on a toy shelf, and missing a button on his overalls. So he goes to look for it, and all of a sudden the floor is moving underneath him late at night in the store.
4: Wow.
0: And he happened to be on the escalator. And as I read that to a five-year-old child at the hospital, they think, what is it? What is an escalator?
4: Yeah,
0: they've never even heard of an escalator.
4: Yeah, I mean, is that a foreign word? I mean, you know,
0: that?
4: What does escalator mean? You know, like moving stairs, right?
0: Moving stairs. Yeah. What is an escalator?
1: And this or that this morning, American Top 40 Countdown. Did you like Shadow Stevens hosting or Casey Kasem? I know most people were going to go with Casey.
4: Oh,
1: but,
4: yeah.
1: There are some kids, and they're probably listening this morning going, hey, I was listening when it was Shadow Stevens. So, you know. You got to get everybody in there.
4: And he did an okay job, you know. And,
1: yeah, Shadow's
4: and,
1: good.
4: You know, and, you know, would guest host for your Casey every once in a while, too. But
0: somebody had mentioned earlier Rick Dees. Yeah, you're right, though.
1: It was a different show.
0: It was a
1: different totally countdown.
0: Different, similar, but a different show.
4: Yeah.
1: But who the guy that did it for Casey a lot was Charlie Van Dyke. You remember
4: Van Dyke? Charlie Van Dyke.
1: I always liked Charlie Van Dyke.
4: He had good pipes, pipes, and very entertaining.
0: We're also trivia, throwing out a trivia question. You do this, most people do this, on the average, 50 to 60 times a day.
4: Wow.
0: We're asking,
1: what
0: do you do? 50 to 60.
4: 50 to 60 times a day.
0: And it's not what you're thinking, Phil.
3: No,
1: not that fast.
3: Now, 50 to 60?
0: Yeah, well.
3: Tell us. You are a man.
1: That's a greasy banana. That's a greasy banana right
3: you
1: there.
3: You are the man.
1: TaylorMade Jewelry at Ellett. We got some prizes from them and also a $50 gift card to a Great Trail Golf Course in Minerva, Ohio on Great Trail Drive there at 10151 Great Trail Drive.
3: Talk to people.
1: You might actually get out there and golf one time and you'll see Phil Ferguson out there on the course.
3: It's in beautiful Minerva. I'm telling you. Also, the trip into Marin, it's beautiful.
0: It's a nice ride.
3: It is.
0: It's a nice ride.
3: We really enjoyed it. My brother was out there. We played my two kids and
4: take
3: the fine
4: your time,
3: folks you. There.
4: Here you go. And if you go, maybe you'll see Phil there. You know,
3: sure,
4: after
3: that'd be great. Well, if you're in another fairway, chances are you'll see me.
4: Yeah, there.
3: Or in the woods, if you want to go in the woods.
0: Looking for his ball again.
4: Yeah, well, you know, wishing you the best. Hope you get an okay from the docks.
3: Yeah, that's right.
4: Get back there.
1: You might actually be able to do a 2-for-1 in Minerva and actually see Cullison at the Roxy Theater hosting a comedy thing and then go out to the golf course and see Phil out there.
0: What's the little restaurant on the corner there up from the Roxy? That's a pretty cool place. They have a sidewalk. Cafe and a
4: nice
0: restaurant on the corner. A little
1: is that Que Pasa, maybe? Is it Mexican?
0: No, I don't think so. It's up the
1: other one?
0: Yeah, but anyways.
1: Oh, you may be thinking of Sandy Springs.
0: That's probably, yes.
1: Well, they're part owners of the Great Trail Golf Course.
0: Oh, really?
1: Yes.
0: Oh, okay. How about that?
4: Best of both worlds.
1: So you can get their good beer up there.
4: Yeah.
1: Sure. Good people.
0: If you stop in, you might find me at the bar.
1: Yeah, you're at Sandy Springs. Yeah.
4: Or under the bar.
0: Table, you might. Hello.
1: Good morning, WNIR.
5: Good morning. Let me turn off the speaker.
3: Is this Timberwolf?
1: Sounds like
3: is this Timberwolf?
5: Yeah.
3: Hey, haven't heard from you in a while. How are you?
0: Yeah.
5: I'm doing pretty good. I'm excited for this weekend coming up.
3: All right.
0: Uh-oh.
3: Tell us about it.
0: Where are you karaoke-ing at? Either that or is it Bigfoot?
5: Let's see.
1: Bigfoot
5: advantage. Well, I want to tell you about this weekend. There was an advertisement on WNIR yesterday. I'm going to the old-fashioned days beer fest.
0: Oh, great.
1: Beautiful.
0: Yeah, the German Family Society.
1: Nice.
5: German Family.
3: Oh, they're bringing us some food Friday.
0: Are they?
3: Yeah.
0: Hot day today.
3: It may be just for couch.
0: Yeah, probably just for
5: I heard, I think, Karen might be coming out or something like that. I've been going out there since 2007.
0: Yep. They have a lot of great German get-togethers, old European days, and, of course, Oktoberfest.
4: Oh, yeah,
0: stuff. This is simple beer fest.
1: Yeah, it sounds like a good
0: hot diggity-dang beer fest.
5: Oh, yes. And, the German dancing is just phenomenal from
0: they got the
5: all the way
1: now Timberwolf do you bring your own stein for that or what do
5: I'll bring my own stein. I'll actually be bringing my wolf walking stick in I might even be doing my little dance with the wolf walking stick.
0: Will you be signing autographs?
3: I tell you what, man. Yeah.
4: Now, does the wolf walking stick have a secret compartment? You know,
1: little cap comes off.
5: It's a very decorative walking stick. It kind of has Bigfoot little footprints.
3: Oh, Bigfoot
5: there.
3: Little. Okay.
4: Okay.
3: Yeah, I like this.
5: And it has a Bigfoot mooning in the woods or something.
0: Okay. Mooning. Hey, Phil, look at this.
3: Hey.
4: But it's not hollow and it can't sneak beverages in there or anything, huh?
5: No.
4: Okay.
0: Not a flask.
4: Well, that was very good because we call that a non-answer. You'd make a great politician. You really would.
3: That would be...
5: I don't know about that.
3: That's a fun event. Any Bigfoot sightings recently?
5: I haven't heard anything since that Bigfoot flap. Was about 2 or 3 months ago, and that might have been caused by that meteorite that came in.
0: That's what they're saying.
3: Wow.
0: Was that in Ravenna?
5: That was out there in Manaway.
0: Oh, Manaway.
3: Yeah. Okay.
0: That's
3: right, yeah.
0: Close, but,
4: Well, maybe you're going to the beer fest, maybe you'll see Bigfoot, after a couple.
5: You never know.
3: Have a few.
0: Might be there having a few at the big beer.
4: There you go.
3: You never know.
0: Yeah.
3: It's either that Bigfoot or Golic, one of the two. Because Golic's pretty hairy.
0: Yeah. And he's got big feet.
3: And he's got a big head.
0: Yeah. So, yeah, what is
3: you never know.
4: Yeah.
5: In previous years, I've seen a Scotsman out there.
3: Oh.
5: He helped dress up in the kilt.
3: Yeah, the kilt? I don't know what's underneath the kilt. I'm not Scottish. But,
5: I don't know.
4: We don't want to know.
1: We'll let you look.
3: I tell you what. I think it's a shillelagh. Underneath the kilt.
1: Is that a shillelagh? Are you just happy to see
3: me? I told Kathy that. I want to see my shillelagh.
4: Uh-huh.
3: But,
0: She goes, that's just a twig.
3: Thanks, Kelly. I appreciate that.
4: Yeah,
3: no.
5: still.
1: No, that's true. I got Kathy right here. She's writing. She says it's a twin.
4: Yeah.
0: So you're going to be out. You might be doing some dancing.
3: Oh, man.
0: And do they do any karaoke? That'd be fun.
3: Crackyoke out there.
5: I hope some listeners from WNAR will come on.
3: Sure.
0: What day are you going to be there? Is it all weekend or is it just a Saturday? I don't remember.
5: Saturday and Sunday.
4: Saturday and Sunday.
0: Are you going to be there both days?
5: Mm-hmm. I'll be there both days.
4: Okay.
3: And
5: you can't beat that.
0: Are you wearing a top hat? Because I know the one time I was at, you had a top hat on.
1: Top hat?
0: Yeah.
4: Mm.
5: I might be wearing my Celtic hat or German hat.
3: Okay. Well, you better wear a hat. It's supposed to be 90 degrees and sunny. Yeah.
4: And your walking cane. So.
5: Yeah.
1: Wolf walking cane.
5: Do you have time for me to sing a little German song?
1: Oh, please.
3: Well,
1: do.
3: Yes, that would be great. Entertain us.
0: Hang on, I got to start. I got to roll tape. Hang on. Roll tape.
5: I can't say it's word perfect, but here we go.
3: Go ahead.
4: We're all ears. Go ahead.

0: Hi, super! Giggity, giggity, hi, giggity, giggity, hi, hi, hi.
1: It's like the band show.
2: Yeah, very good. Very nice.
0: Giggity, whatever.
3: All right, that's very good there, General.
2: Yeah, all right.
1: My apologies to the FCC, because I don't know German, so I just say...
3: Really enjoyed that.
2: He might have said a whole bunch of bad words.
1: I have no idea.
2: Just in case, playing it safe. Yep. Very good, though. Very good.
1: And if anything was wrong, it was John's fault. Just kidding.
0: Yeah. How about the E-I-E-I-O song? That's another good one.
2: E-I-E-I-O.
0: E-I-E-I-O.
2: All right.
3: Hey, you've been hitting the beer already.
2: Wow. Yeah. You've been starting the
3: beer. You got a snootful. A snootful.
0: No.
2: Okay. A little tidbit.
1: Song in the heart.
3: Hey, it's all.
0: The song you can check out is called Sierra Madre. Sierra Madre.
2: Sierra Madre.
4: Sierra Madre.
0: It's a mixture between German and Spanish. You can play that. Just play a little of that Sierra Madre.
4: The tale of Sierra Madre, yeah. It was sung by Humphrey Bogart.
3: That was very good, Timberwolf.
4: Yeah. It was awesome.
0: Thank you.
3: Danke.
4: Yeah.
1: It's nice you have a song in your heart so early in the morning. It's a beautiful thing.
4: And a beer in his belly.
1: And a beer in the belly. Yeah. I usually do a Bean Dean Martin in the shower about this time when I'm not working here.
4: Thanks for that.
0: I'm going to sing a Scottish song in the shower by On Bonnie Banks, Tin by On Bonnie Braid.
1: Well, she knows them all.
0: On the floor, that me and my true love will ever meet again on the Bonnie Banks of the Coburn.
3: Well, there you have it. Wow. Timberwolf.
1: German, Scottish. What other countries can you go to this weekend
3: if you want to see Timberwolf.
1: You know any Yoko Ono songs?
3: No.
2: Yes.
0: That'd be good. I'm thinking about Angela Bellio. She was
1: very Greek.
0: And she even twirled my walking stick.
4: She twirled.
3: Well, she was one of the best twirlers. She was national champion twirler. Angela.
0: Marching band. I'm going to graduate from the field, too.
1: She's up in heaven now, and she's leaving the band with her.
3: She's smiling since you were singing, I'm telling you, Timberwolf.
0: Yeah, I miss her so much.
3: Well, she's a great lady, and
4: Well, maybe our folks, listeners, will see you out there this weekend at the Beer Fest, the German Family Society.
3: Say hi to Timberwolf.
2: On Saturday and Sunday,
1: All right.
3: All righty.
4: All right.
1: Take care, my friend.
3: Hey, see you later.
4: Thank you for the call. Beer Fest, the German Family Society, I think they are running commercials here.
3: Yep, they are, and they'll be here tomorrow.
1: Got some lines open for you right now. If you'd like to give us a call, 330-673-1234. You can even call us from Greece.
3: Yeah.
1: We had somebody call from Greece.
2: How
1: about this? I know it was mentioned earlier this morning, but 17 years ago today.
5: Once upon a time, there were three little girls who went to the police academy.
1: One of them was on the wall of every boy's bedroom.
2: Oh, yeah.
1: And her name was Farrah Fawcett.
2: That's right.
5: Each assigned very hazardous duties. But I took them away from all that. Yeah. And now they work for me. Yes. My name is Charlie.
1: Charlie's Angels.
2: John Forsythe, the voice of Charlie.
3: That's right.
2: Man. Yeah.
3: I enjoyed the show.
1: 17 years ago today, we lost her.
4: Was a chubby, ugly broad. No, they had all these hotties. Mm-hmm. I guess we watched for that.
3: Wearing hot pants.
2: Yeah, and Farrah, after she left Charlie's Angels, I think she left after like the very first season.
1: Could be.
2: You know, and then Cheryl Ladd replaced her as her cousin or something. Mm-hmm. But then, you know, Farrah, you know, thought, you know, I don't want to be typecast as this blonde bombshell who can't do anything. She did a movie called The Burning Bed. What a great movie, and really...
1: Different stretch for her.
2: Showcased her talents and everything.
3: The Burning Bed.
2: And she was with Ryan O'Neal, too.
1: Yeah, sure.
2: Yeah, so we lost Ryan not too long ago.
3: Also Michael Jackson.
1: And the same date, That's right. It was Michael Jackson. Yep. He passed away on this day, too.
3: 17 years ago.
1: Age of 50. It's hard to believe.
2: Yeah.
1: And propofol has never been the same yet. Every time I go in and I have to have a colonoscopy and they say, we're going to give you a little shot of this propofol, I'm thinking, I don't think so.
2: Nope.
1: Get another drug, quick.
2: Yeah, right. Boy, great song.
1: Yeah.
2: Motown's 25th, of course.
1: Did that dance.
2: Did the moonwalk, which was not original. No, oh. It was done by a black artist back in the 30s or 40s.
1: Oh.
2: And, you know, but Michael took the moves, made them his own, added a little razzle-dazzle to it, and, you know.
3: I'll tell you what, man, that moonwalk.
4: I've seen the clip you're talking about. Yeah. I can't think of the guy's name, but
2: he was
4: a tap dancer back in the 30s.
2: Yep.
3: I guess the movie's done pretty well at the box office.
2: Yeah. Well,
3: I think his nephew plays Michael.
2: Yes, Jackson. Jafar.
3: Yeah.
2: Jafar. I think it's Jermaine's son.
3: Yeah.
1: I didn't know that. Jeez.
2: Yeah.
3: I heard it's done pretty well.
2: Yeah, and I think it's streaming now online. You know, you still have to pay a fee for it, but, you know, if you don't want to go to the movies, you can watch it at home.
3: Yeah.
2: And I have yet to see it, but it did beat Bohemian Rhapsody as the largest selling biographical musical film.
1: Wow, you're not
2: You know, like over $1 billion, you know, at least. Yeah, so... And yeah, still going strong.
4: Never seen that one either.
3: That's a good one. I like that.
2: Never seen Bohemian. Oh,
1: it's
2: very
1: good.
2: I've not seen
4: the Bob Dylan one.
2: Yeah.
4: Either.
1: Oh, that's good. Yeah.
4: Yeah.
2: Okay. Yeah. Seen the Bob Dylan one. A Complete Unknown, right?
1: Yes, Complete Unknown.
2: Yep. That was very good. Seen Bohemian Rhapsody many times. Yeah. What a great film.
3: Do you have TV, Colin?
2: Good stuff.
4: Well, yeah, it's a black and white color
3: TV invented 1951 on this date.
2: Yeah,
3: color TV.
2: It's not a transparent RCA TV from prison, is it? That they were selling on.
4: I mean, you know what makes me mad is my initials are on that TV, and they should. What? I carved my name in that as well.
1: It is Man Show Thursday, so in honor of that, we're going to give you easy ways.
4: Hoping we were going to hear the fugs.
1: To get a better butt.
4: A better butt.
1: Now, I think this is going to be mostly for the lady listeners, but we'll do it for both.
3: Okay.
1: All right. Always take the stairs when visiting the Eiffel Tower.
4: Oof.
1: That'll build up, you know. They had to close it down early because of the heat.
2: Getting hot and heavy in Paris.
1: It is. Store the Nutrella on a low shelf, so you have to squat down. So every 25 minutes, you squat up and you squat down.
2: Squats.
1: Very good.
2: Love it.
1: Steal someone's identity, like, let's see, J-Lo maybe. She's got a good butt. Invite your butt out for a friendly lunch, salads only, and then ask it if nicely to be better. Tell your butt to be better. Ladies, this is for you. Put on a pair of Spanx over your current pair of Spanx and pray that your butt knows how to take a hint.
2: Getting double spanked. Yeah, that's my speed.
1: Mm-hmm. Easy ways to get a better butt.
4: Yeah.
1: Move to Brazil. You can move to Brazil because there's something in the water in Brazil.
4: All right. Wasn't our Puerto Rican caller? Didn't she say she had
3: I tell you what,
4: She claims she has a big rump.
3: Yeah,
4: she said that
3: a number of times.
2: Wow.
3: I wish she would call now. That's good.
2: Yeah. Doing the butt, you know.
3: Puerto Rican.
4: Right.
2: Doing the butt and the birth of butt boogie, you know. And
4: Phil asked me one day, he goes, Tom, how do you get a better butt? And I said, well, pay her more. Thought that was rude.
3: That's funny right there.
1: Yeah, that is funny right there. What else we have here?
4: I'll get a note on my way out of here.
1: Oh, you could become an Olympic beach volleyball player. That always works.
4: Yeah.
1: Uniforms, of course, for the volleyball players.
3: Yeah, we like to watch the beach volleyball.
1: Great butts there.
4: It's a great game. It's a great game.
1: Replace every meal during the day with a glass of vodka and forget that you even have a butt.
2: There you go.
1: And just remember what I always say.
6: I like big butts and I cannot lie.
4: One of Howie's favorites.
1: Howie loves it.

0: You know what I'm going to do right now?
1: Mm-hmm.
0: We're going to go off a ledge. Something we knew, don't normally do at this radio station. We're going to do it. Yeah. I have got two prizes, and I'm going to give it to the next person that calls.
2: Okay.
0: I don't care who you are.
2: Doesn't
0: I don't
2: matter.
0: Care if you've won before.
2: Oh.
0: I don't care.
2: Oh. Doesn't month. Matter.
0: I don't care.
2: Bingo.
0: We're going to break all the rules.
3: Breaking all the rules.
0: We're going to break the rules today because Joyce isn't here, and I love to break the rules.
2: Chris has gone rogue.
0: Look out.
3: Guys, look out.
0: Right here, live on WNIR. That's it.
2: The next caller. Doesn't matter. Winner.
0: I got to wait because they have to listen for Tom Cullison to do his little, you're calling WNIR. You already knew that, but we're telling you again.
2: Stand by.
0: So here we go. Let's see. How long does it take him to get through this little thing? Good morning. Are you there? Oh, see, it's still,
3: Cullison goes on and on.
0: You have to wait.
2: Yeah,
0: I know. It's
3: just say, hold on, you'll be on next.
2: Yeah, hold on, you'll be your next.
3: That's all you have to say. No, you got to sit there.
0: Good morning, WNIR. Who is this? Turn your radio down for a second.
2: Hello.
0: Yeah, turn your radio down.
2: How are you doing today?
0: Yeah.
4: Good.
0: What's your first name?
4: Chris.
0: Okay,
2: how are you, Chris? Winner.
0: You're a winner, Chris. How about that?
4: That's great.
0: We're making it that easy today.
1: Yeah.
0: Something I'm breaking all the rules.
1: We're Jenner living on the edge, jewelry. Man.
0: They're
1: living
0: gonna,
1: on the edge.
0: They're going to come in and they're going to take me away. Ha ha. He go home.
2: Chris, what are you doing?
0: Where are you calling us from, Chris?
4: Oh, I'm doing great.
0: Where are you calling us from?
4: New Franklin,
1: Ohio.
3: Greece to New Franklin.
4: Not the one near where Chris.
0: Minerva, yeah. There's one down there. There's
2: Lakes.
0: Another one. Yeah, you're
2: in the Portage Lakes area.
0: Right. Portage.
1: Okay. All right. Cool. Very cool. Congrats.
0: So, what's going on in your day today? We got to. You get the prize, but we're going to make you work for it now. If you got a second, are you on your way to work? Are you at work? What are you doing?
4: No, I got time.
0: Oh, beautiful. Right,
2: good.
0: Beautiful.
2: Good.
0: Okay.
2: Good.
0: We have many things we could ask. Yeah. But I'll only ask you a couple.
2: Uh-huh. Go ahead, Chris.
0: Something that you tried late in your life that you maybe would have thought in a million years you wouldn't have tried it, but you did, and you liked it.
3: And you liked it.
1: Three-way.
0: Three-way.
4: I have to say, I use a wood lathe quite a bit.
1: A wood lathe, yes.
4: Yeah, I did woodworking throughout my life, but I had never used a lathe until probably about 56.
1: Okay.
2: I see.
4: And I enjoyed it.
2: I see videos with that, and I think, man, I'd like to try one of those. I'd like to get one of those. What do you do with that?
0: I mean,
2: go ahead.
4: I turn bowls, and I turn mechanical pets for people.
0: Oh, okay.
1: Nice.
0: So you do this professionally?
4: No, I just do it
0: for friends.
4: I give them to gifts. People that have a problem going on or something, or I give them a pen, tell them I was thinking about them while I made it.
0: Well, that's really cool.
3: Nice.
1: It's very cool. Making table legs and all kinds of stuff. It's like, man, that looks cool.
4: I never tried any of that. I bought it to start turning bowls, but I ended up making a lot more pens than I did.
2: Yeah, table legs could be kind of a difficult. I mean, you want something that looks kind of intricate and nice, but... I often watch those, So you try to lay the wood lathe late in life, and you find, I kind of...
1: Lathe in life.
2: Kind of cool. Lathe in
1: life. Lathe in life, yeah. Now, do you do your wood lathe work early in the morning? Because, there's nothing like morning wood,
4: Yeah.
0: It's the man show.
4: I got to do late day wood.
1: Okay,
0: late day wood.
3: That can be nice too. I'm telling you,
1: to each their own.
0: And when you're working that afternoon, what would you like a summer treat? Like when the ice cream man comes by, which one would you choose?
4: The Coors Light man.
0: The Coors Light man.
1: I've
0: never seen that on a truck, but they gotta get it. I love it. All right, here's a trivia question, just for fun, right? Or you've already won a prize, so it doesn't matter. The average person does this 50 to 60 times a day. What is it? Now, think about that for a second. 50
4: in
0: to 60 times.
4: To what? In the car? In your house?
0: Anywhere.
1: Just
0: anywhere. And it's the average person.
2: 60 times. The average person does this 50 or 60 times.
0: But let me ask you this question before are you a church going person?
4: Yes, I am.
0: Then you might not do it.
3: Would
0: you
3: this
0: not
3: relate
0: the average
3: to,
0: person.
3: To more men or women? Or does it matter?
0: Oh, I don't think we're going to
1: just the average adult.
0: You know what? But,
3: all right.
0: But if you're a church going person, you may not do it as often as the rest of us would.
3: Okay, all right.
0: So I'll give you a little hint there. That's a little hint.
3: Yeah.
4: Well, the hint didn't help me because I was
3: going to
4: say maybe check their phone.
3: Okay.
0: Check
3: your phone.
0: Check
3: your phone.
0: Good
3: guess right there.
0: No. That's all right.
3: All right.
0: But you got it all the same.
2: Yeah.
1: You are still a winner.
0: You are still a winner, and we're going to put you on hold, and we're going to get your information in just a minute, okay?
2: Can you hold on? Hold on for a moment.
3: Yeah. Thanks for calling.
2: Yeah.
0: Thank you very much.
2: Hear from you.
0: Appreciate it.
3: Lathe, man.
2: Instant winner.
0: Instant winner on WNIR.
3: I love it. Breaking the rules.
0: Breaking the rules. That's right. And we're going to break another one right now. Phil Ferguson, news.
2: Oh.
0: Yes. Rules should be broken.
1: That's right.
5: 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Today, showers, thunderstorms, the high 81. Couple of traffic reminders that started yesterday. Monroe Falls, stay Route 91 between River Road and Monroe Falls Avenue. That's going to be closed through late October for a bridge replacement. And beginning later on today, following impacts will be in place for pavement.

0: the district. Akron Marathon Race Series kicks off a couple of days Saturday. 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The races will take place at the University of Akron, Goodyear World headquarters, and throughout downtown Akron. So coming up this Saturday, the Acme Fresh Market Foundation 8K and one-mile race will kick off the series. The route starts at Infocision Stadium at 7 a.m. And get all the information by going to www.akronmarathon.org/register. 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So any child under nine years of age can run with a parent in the one-mile race. Those 10 and older can race on their own. That's this Saturday. Remember, get the news anytime at WNAR.com. 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
0: 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Hey, what a difference a day makes. 24 little hours for the Guardians, because coming off a couple of tough losses, back-to-back 2-1 losses to Chicago and yesterday afternoon. Hey, take that. There was a 2-hour and 40-minute rain delay, but the Guardians survived a ninth inning collapse, beat the White Sox 4-3 to avoid the sweep. And so the Guardians and White Sox start play today, dead even in the Central Division. The Guardians have the day off. They open up a nice lengthy homestand, but they'll have three games to start at Progressive Field against Josh Naylor, former Indian, Seattle Mariner now, and he's played very well in a Seattle uni. So it'll be Cleveland and Seattle starting a three-game series tomorrow night. The Akron Rubber Ducks will be home soon for a lengthy homestand. Still on the road right now. They lost to the Richmond Flying Squirrels 11-6. Two teams play again tonight at 7:05. Cavaliers use their second-round pick, 34th overall. They got a guard, Arkansas guard Malik Thomas. He is 6'5", right now weighing 185 pounds, which is considered a good size for a combo guard. So that's good news. And he scored about 16 points last year for the Razorbacks a game. Shot over 41% from a three-point land. Six more World Cup games today. Only nine countries so far have advanced to the round of 32, including the United States and Canada, Mexico and Germany. And we have a poll question for you. Check it out. Can the Guardians hold it together until Jose Ramirez gets back? Weather in a minute.
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4: All righty, and we will take a look at that weather forecast in a minute. And Kelly, it's going to get hot and hotter. 90s next week, starting out next week. And
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7: I'm not. I don't. Guys,
4: the conditions are
7: tough. Roof of gentlemen who can't say we have nothing to say.
6: About no, that.
4: That's where my corn that was growing by the year.
5: Oh, yeah.
4: That one year.
5: That big farm.
4: A couple years ago? Yeah.
5: The city came, cracked down on that.
4: Yeah.
5: Can't farm. And
4: I was farming in the
5: town.
4: Backyard.
7: Hey, you know what, Jimmy? Crack corn in. John doesn't care.
5: Yeah.
4: Hey, the Apollo family's been around a while, serving the Kent Akron areas for how long, Kelly?
5: 1973.
4: You are right on top of things. 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
5: Greg.
4: Greg, Nick.
5: Good folks.
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4: Thank you very much. And the weather forecast, rain, 80% chance, 81 the high, overnight low 60. We'll drop it to 30% for your Friday. And the high 80 of the talk of Akron.
5: Yeah.
4: WNIR, let's go.
7: All right, Chris Cassell, Phil Ferguson, Tom Collison and John Lockwood, and number one songs we're playing this morning, and we're going to go back to that magical year of 1973.
9: Number one. Oh, my goodness.
4: Oh, tie a yellow ribbon around
9: my
4: the old
9: father's
4: tree.
9: Favorite song is, of all time.
4: Yep.
9: Favorite pop song.
7: It was a biggie.
4: Here we go.
7: I got to say that. Tony Orlando and Don. Yeah.

0: How many ribbons were there?
1: Three.
0: Do you know that?
2: There's a bunch.
3: A bunch, yep.
0: Over 100.
3: Yep. Everybody.
1: If you still want me. Everybody sing
0: one time. Yellow ribbon around the old
2: I'll be done.
1: Old oak tree.
3: There you go. Tie ribbon.

0: yellow tree.
1: All right.
2: We're talking yellow ribbon, not the caution tape that you see
3: around Cullison's area in his neighborhood.
1: Caution, yeah.
4: Comedy Killer lives down the street from me, he said. He's very close.
3: Yellow caution.
4: Comedy Killer.
1: Oh, yeah.
4: He was close.
2: Yeah, that's one of my dad's favorite songs, and another favorite pop song, too, Sweet City Woman by the Stampeders.
4: Oh, yeah.
2: Yeah.
4: Canadian group.
2: Loving that, yeah.
1: I was at the drugstore one day buying some greeting card.
3: Condoms? Okay.
1: And I'm looking, I bought condoms, yeah. But I'm looking at greeting cards, and there was one that said, tie a yellow gibbon around the old oak tree. And I opened it up. I had to look at it. I opened it, and there's a gibbon is a monkey.
2: Yeah.
1: And there was a yellow gibbon tied around the oak tree. And it said, did I misunderstand something? And I thought, that's the dumbest card.
2: Yeah, what did I miss?
1: So I bought it. I figured, yeah, tie a yellow gibbon around the old oak tree.
2: Hey, you never know where it can come in handy. You know.
1: I also bought one, sent it to my brother. It said, I realize now why you had that stupid smile on your face.
4: Uh-huh.
1: You open it up, it's just because you're stupid.
2: Nah.
1: Oh, yeah. Gotta send that to my brother. Yeah.
4: Good morning, WNIR. You're on The Man Show.
2: Hello.
5: Hey, what's up,
3: guys? What up?
1: Hey. How are you today?
4: Step up to that phone there.
5: Not so bad. I think let me get you off speaker.
4: Yeah.
1: Yeah, thank you.
4: That'll be
1: thank
4: very
1: you.
4: Good. Thank you.
5: All right.
4: Yeah. Much better.
5: I got the poll question there.
4: Okay, the poll question. Let's do it again so everybody knows what it is. The average person does this 50 to 60 times a day. What is it?
5: Cursing.
1: Cursing.
2: Oh, cursing.
3: Yeah.
4: Swearing. Yes.
2: Hot damn. Yeah, you got it.
4: Hot diggity damn.
2: Yeah.
3: Doggone it.
2: Congratulations.
4: Very good.
1: Daggummit.
3: You got it.
4: Got
5: wonderful.
4: It.
1: Yeah. Yeah, swearing. 50 to 60 times now.
2: The average person. Wow.
1: The average. I'm above average.
2: I would think above average.
3: You're way above average.
1: Way above average, yeah.
5: Yeah, I was going to say, which means to get an average, there's probably a lot more of them around.
2: Sure, sure.
4: Have you ever tried something late in life that you enjoy now?
3: Yeah.
5: I don't know anything, but really food groups. I used to hate a lot of things as a kid, and
3: yeah.
5: I grew up and like mustard, onions, you know, staples now in my life that I would have, you know, never touched. Mm.
2: Sure.
3: Okay.
5: Probably 15 years ago. Yeah. But mm-hmm. I guess that.
3: Yeah.
1: For me, Brussels sprouts. Hated those as a kid. No way.
4: I still won't do those.
1: But as an adult.
2: Nope. Not a fan. Not
4: my
2: a
4: wife
2: fan.
4: Always tries.
1: My son-in-law loves them. So we made them for Christmas one day, a side dish, and I found a recipe, and it had Parmesan cheese.
2: Mm.
4: I like that.
1: It had soy sauce. And
4: like
1: bacon.
4: A
2: pound I was going to say,
1: of right. bacon. I thought, well, you cook an old shoe with a pound of bacon.
2: Yeah.
1: But I do like Brussels sprouts now. But
4: my wife keeps trying me to get to try those. I just don't go for it.
1: Yeah, but mm-hmm. I like them.
4: I don't know why.
3: Mm-hmm. I like
4: them. I'm trying to think of what are the other things. Spinach. I used to not like spinach as a kid, but
2: hate
4: I love
2: spinach.
4: It now.
2: Yeah, hate
3: I'm
2: spinach.
3: Not a big spinach. Yeah.
4: But I was forced on it, John.
2: Right. Okay.
4: I had my mom and dad used to take trips, and they would have me stay at a friend's house.
1: Oh, no.
4: And they would have, they were those kind of people that are like, you sit and you will finish your plate of food.
2: Right.
4: And there was spinach on that plate, and I wasn't used to that because my mom and dad never made me do that.
3: Yeah.
4: But they did, and that's good. It's a good learning lesson to learn.
1: But,
2: Well, my mother knew I hated spinach and, you know, and never made it, but, you know, I was a big fan of watching Popeye, you know, on Saturday mornings and everything.
5: Sure.
2: And I saw what spinach did, and I begged and begged and begged and begged and begged my mom to make me some spinach, and she kept saying no, and then finally she did. So dinner time comes around. We have, like, the baked potato and the meatloaf and everything.
4: All the good stuff.
2: Yeah, it takes this big clump of spinach. Plop on the plate. And I, like Popeye, took it in my hands and ate it. I expected it to taste like cotton candy. Last time I ever had spinach.
4: Oh, that was it.
2: Yeah,
1: that was it.
2: Not a fan. Not a fan.
5: You won't even eat it like spinach dip at the holidays around that. Or
2: spinach dip. I'll give you a little leeway on that, but
1: spinach
2: in a salad. No,
1: I love spinach salad.
2: I mean,
4: really?
2: They're
4: that anti of spinach. You won't even have it in a salad.
2: Yeah. I mean, you know, good
4: a little
2: for,
4: bit.
2: Yeah, good for Popeye, but did nothing for me. I'm
1: I'll
2: telling
1: admit,
2: you.
1: I had a salad once, and somebody tried to throw some journey in it, and there's no way I'm eating that.
2: Blasphemy. Oh, my goodness.
4: Charity. Always got a way to get that charity in there, I'll tell you. You know what? I'm going to make you a winner today, too.
1: Yes.
3: You know, winner, winner.
4: I like you to be a winner.
3: Winner.
4: Yay. I don't care. I don't even care if you've won before.
1: Eligible
4: we're going to make you a winner.
1: You're a winner.
5: Never won before. First
3: time. Oh,
4: well, there you go.
3: Hey.
1: TaylorMade Jewelry.
4: $50 gift card to a Great Trail golf course.
1: Yes.
4: Well, then hang on the
1: we're
4: line.
1: We're going to put you on hold.
4: Yeah.
3: We got news in a couple minutes.
4: Yeah, we'll get your information sometime during the news, okay?
3: Hey, thanks for calling.
2: Yeah, hang in there. Right. Thanks, man.
3: Spinach Man.
1: Spinach man.
3: I never get
1: I used to hate Brussels sprouts, but I do like them now.
2: No.
1: I do like them now. Yeah. Teresa makes a great, they're called mashed or smashed. And once they're almost completely cooked, then you press them and kind of mash them down, and they crisp up a little bit, and she'll put some soy sauce or some teriyaki on there. Mm-hmm.
2: Mm-hmm. Now, Brussels sprouts, they're the little round thingies,
1: cabbage,
2: right?
1: Look like a little round cabbage.
3: No,
1: it's
3: like, you're not.
2: Absolutely. No. I mean, asparagus, you know, asparagus is fine.
1: There's not much I won't eat. I mean, my brother was big on that. Hey, Tommy, try this. All right.
3: You tried it.
1: Oh, put it in my mouth, and he goes, guess what you're eating?
2: No spinach. Even if you try to bribe me and put bacon next to it or in it, you know. Yeah. Hey, I'll pick out the bacon.
1: Best part about a spinach salad is the warm bacon dressing.
2: There you go. There you go. I'm there.
4: Yeah, that Tony Orlando and Don song. Yeah. I'm thinking about back, and I was a kid then. And I'm telling you, everybody loved that record. Yeah. Everybody loved that record. I can't even mention many songs that I know that many people loved. That had that thing, you know. Some people now, of course, they look back on, oh, what a corny, campy song. But it is a pretty good song.
2: Yeah, happy-go-lucky, inspirational. And it was in the early 70s, you know.
4: That's right.
2: And Vietnam was, what, still going on or just ended or something?
4: You're right. That's right.
2: And the Yellow Ribbons, you know, came out.
4: And then you brought up this song from this Canadian group called the Stampeders.
2: Oh, yeah.
4: So you remember this banjo here, and as soon as you hear this one, you'll go, wow, I haven't heard this one in a long, long time.
2: Yeah.
4: And this takes me back. It had to be number one, because it was number one in my heart, anyways.
1: Oh, yeah.
4: I can't prove that right now, but I think it was.
2: Great
4: But
2: group.
4: Sweet City Woman, I used to listen to this on the bike, riding with the headphones on, the little transistor radio. It's WNIR, everybody.
0: Well, I'm on my way to the city lights.
4: Great song.
1: Yeah, it is.
2: Yes. Pretty face that shines her light on the city. So happy go lucky, you know?
1: Did the Fugs ever have a number one hit?
4: They did not, but Boobs A Lot was number two.
1: Boobs A Lot reached number two on the hot chart.
2: Right up there with Put 'Em on the Glass.
4: Yeah, there you go. Hey, appreciate you tuning in this morning. Chris Cassell, Phil Ferguson, Tom Collison, and Mr. John Lockwood will all be back with one more hour of this insanity on WNIR. Ken Akron, stick around. It's 9 o'clock. Sweet City Woman.
6: ABC News. I'm Sherry Preston. Secretary of State Marco Rubio says help is already on the way to Venezuela following a pair of deadly earthquakes. The tremors hit seconds apart, one of them a magnitude 7.2, the other 7.5. ABC Stephanie Ramos says parts of the airport have collapsed.
7: Travelers scrambling to escape. Parts of the terminal left looking like a war zone. The airport now closed. Emergency crews digging through the rubble, helping residents to safety.
6: At least 164 people were killed, nearly 1,000 injured, and those numbers are expected to rise further. Days after a war powers resolution passed in the Senate, a different version that would have forced an end to hostilities in Iran was voted down. That following a tense back and forth between President Trump and a couple of congressional Republicans, says ABC national correspondent Stephen Portnoy.
8: GOP Senators Rand Paul and Bill Cassidy, who voted for the House passed measure earlier this week, withheld their support for the Senate version last night. Paul voted present, and Cassidy said a private briefing in the White House Situation Room following his closed-door Capitol Hill shouting match with the president informed his decision to vote no. Rather than just being seen as a symbolic expression of Congress's opposition to the war, this Senate bill, had it also passed the House, could have forced a presidential veto.
6: Oil prices are back down to where they were before the war, but prices for everything else still high. ABC's Jim Ryan takes a look at inflation numbers out this morning.
9: The Fed's Board of Governors would like to see an annual inflation rate of 2% before lowering interest rates. The Personal Consumption Expenditures Index hasn't hit that mark since early 2021, and last month inflation accelerated 4.1% over May of last year, nearly guaranteeing not a rate cut anytime soon, but an interest rate hike at the Fed's next meeting in July.
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12: Europe's deadly heat wave is not letting up. And this morning, the Spanish Health Ministry says 212 people died from the heat between Sunday and Thursday alone. And that is just part of the picture so far. At least 100 million people across Europe will experience temperatures north of 95 degrees today. France, again, shattering records, reporting its hottest day ever as Paris hit 105 degrees. Spain and the UK on alert. Madrid reaching 107 and London 102.
6: Maybe see James Longman in London. Check your drawers. An old blue coupon could be worth some money.
13: 3 years after filing for bankruptcy, Bed Bath & Beyond is on the comeback trail. The retailer is planning to open nearly 24 locations nationwide through a partnership with the Container Store. And if you've held on to one of those Bed Bath & Beyond infamous blue coupons, you could win big. The chain says it will still honor its old coupons. In fact, it's looking for the oldest surviving coupon, part of a contest for a home transformation. Dave Packer, ABC News.
6: This guy isn't clipping or keeping coupons. King Charles is expected to become the first British monarch today to reveal his personal tax bill as he responds to demands for greater transparency in royal finances. The move comes as lawmakers continue to question how the king's disgraced brother, Andrew Mountbatten Windsor, spent his millions amid his long friendship with Jeffrey Epstein. I'm Sherry Preston, ABC News.
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17: 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Contact them at 330-730-2025. 80% chance of some showers and thunderstorms today, the high 81, overnight low about 60 with some rain, 30% chance of rain Friday, the high 80. A man is dead, three others injured after a head-on collision led to a three-car crash in Carroll County. Happened late yesterday afternoon. The wreck occurred on State Route 43 in Brown Township around 5 p.m. Now, according to this release from the Ohio State Highway Patrol, Volkswagen Golf traveling westbound behind a Ram 1500 pickup truck when it attempted to pass the pickup. At that moment, officials say the Volkswagen slammed into a Subaru Outback headed east in the opposite direction, causing a chain reaction that saw both cars then strike the Ram. The Subaru careened off the road, flipped over onto its roof, killing 70-year-old driver Lee Meadows of Waynesburg. A 39-year-old Malvern woman was also in the vehicle, taken to the hospital. No word on her condition. The driver of the Ram pickup from Malvern suffered minor injuries. The Volkswagen Golf driver, 31-year-old man from Malvern, ejected from the vehicle and sustained serious injuries. That crash remains under investigation. Ohio Governor Mike DeWine vetoed legislation that would have required voters to provide their photo ID to cast a mail-in ballot. Currently, to get an absentee ballot, a voter must provide their generic personal information, a signature, and either the last four digits of their Social Security number or driver's license number. They also could provide a photo ID. DeWine said House Bill 472 would not discourage fraud, would not add any real security, and would create an additional and significant burden for Ohioans who vote by mail. The bill is not needed, he added, because Ohio does an excellent job of running elections. Akron Public Schools will reopen today for summer school programs, summer camps, extended school year services, city programs, as well as athletic activities following the district-wide network outage that resulted in building closures yesterday. So families directly affected by any program, once again, Akron Public School District, any family directly affected will receive additional information from the district. Akron Public Schools continues to investigate the source of the network outage and support the ongoing restoration of services. Remember, get the local news anytime. WNR.com. It's 9:08. Weather next.
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17: All right, weather forecast, 80% chance of some showers, thunderstorms, high 81, overnight low 60, with a 60% chance of rain for your Friday, 80 the high, 30% chance of some showers at the Talk of Akron, WNIR.
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21: 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Now, here's Phil Ferguson, John Lockwood, Chris Casale, and Tom Cullison. Yeah.
4: Number one songs for you this morning.
22: Number one.
1: Ooh. Oh, I love this song.
2: Nice, nice. Sorry.
4: The late, great Otis Redding.
2: Mm-hmm.
23: Sitting in the morning sun.

0: away.
1: All right.
2: So, of course, Otis Redding sadly passed away in an airplane crash in December of 1967.
3: Yeah.
2: 3 months later, he had a number one record.
3: Yeah, posthumous number one.
2: And that was the very first artist to ever have a number one hit after they passed away.
3: Yeah.
2: Was Otis Redding.
3: And the story is, toward the end of that song where he's whistling, there were originally supposed to have been words there.
2: Oh.
3: But I think it may have been a rough cut or something, and he whistled, and the producer thought, you know what?
2: That works.
3: That's a keeper. We're going to keep that. Yeah. And the rest is rock and roll history.
2: Rock and roll history.
3: Number one.
2: That's the rare version, by the way, without the sound effects added.
3: Right, right.
2: Love that. All right,
3: nice.
2: We've got a caller here. Let's go to the talk. Good morning, WNIR.
4: Well, looks like winter's over.
1: Hello.
3: Oh, yeah. Hope winter's over.
1: Glad winter's over, too. You betcha. I agree with that.
3: And who's this?
4: This name, B.J. Vian.
1: Hello.
2: Hello.
1: You with us?
2: Are you there?
3: Hello.
2: Okay.
3: Oh well.
1: All right.
3: Try again.
1: 303-673-1234.
2: It's almost like he does it for a living over there.
3: Yeah. Yeah.
2: It's very good.
3: Hey, I'm looking forward to Tuesday. This Tuesday, the 30th. Of course, you know it's going to be hot and humid and everything. But Tuesday is Arthur Treacher's Day.
2: Oh
3: yeah. All every right. location. We have three.
1: Is
3: I think
1: that an international celebration?
3: All over Northeast Ohio.
5: Hey, we have
3: Ohio.
5: The one in State Road in Cuyahoga Falls.
3: Yeah,
5: right?
3: and a brand new
5: They're
3: one.
5: They're opening up in Lakewood?
3: Lakewood. Yeah. Brand new one, yeah.
2: Wow.
3: But
5: one
3: every,
5: of my dad's favorite places.
3: Oh, man, location. Me too. Every location is celebrating. And especially Cuyahoga Falls, are going to have the mayor and the city there from noon till 3 p.m. So, Phil, you know, you might
5: have to head on out there.
3: You know, I'll handle the new news.
5: From when to when? Noon to?
3: Yeah. Tuesday, noon to 3. I'll handle the new news. We usually do the tag team thing, and
5: I'll go live.
3: Get a pickup order for us. Yeah.
1: You can call.
5: I'll call in.
1: I like that.
3: And bring some back for the rest of us, too.
5: And I'll call in and...
3: Sounds
5: okay.
3: good, yeah. So Arthur Treacher's Day, yeah. And Arthur Treacher's was actually based on an original fish and chips recipe from overseas.
2: Oh, yeah?
3: It's called Malin's, I think.
5: All right.
3: And that was like over 100 years ago, but they took it, ran with it, and of course, good stuff, man.
1: And of course, Arthur Treacher, as most famously known, I guess, is the
2: sidekick
1: to
3: Merv Griffin.
1: Merv Griffin
3: yeah.
1: show.
3: Right. Yeah, but he also acted too.
1: He's in a Shirley Temple film.
3: That's right.
1: Yes,
3: that's right.
5: I just popped up on my phone. You're talking about it. It pops up.
3: There you go.
2: That's
1: scary. How many locations are these guys
5: on?
1: Three of them, I think, or
3: yeah,
1: four?
3: Three right now.
1: Three
3: and number four coming to Lakewood, I believe, this summer.
1: All right.
3: And hey, it's summer, so could be any time now.
1: Yeah.
3: Yeah, I'm there.
1: I'm there. That's one of my mom and dad's favorites.
3: Yeah. Yes.
1: They would call me, hey, Tommy, really? What are you doing? Another one. You want to run up and get us, and we're going to go out for dinner. I think, going out for dinner. Why don't you run on the way, stop at Arthur Treacher's, and bring us up.
3: There you go.
1: All right.
3: Yeah.
2: It was, unique fish.
1: It was very unique.
3: Oh, yeah, yeah.
1: And at the time,
3: the batter
1: was,
3: and everything.
2: And the vinegar.
3: Yeah, oh, yeah.
2: We pour on.
1: Malt vinegar. Oh.
2: I never did that before, so it was like that was a treat.
3: There you go.
1: Once again, if they're celebrating next Tuesday, hey, feel free to stop by.
3: Sure, say hi and, and we'll leave it at that.
1: Yeah, feel free to advertise.
3: Yeah, there you go. Sounds good.
2: Miley Cyrus is in the news. She has gotten herself a... star on the Walk of Fame, the Hollywood Walk of Fame.
3: Okay. You know, a lot of people knock Miley and everything, but when you look at her entire career, of course, she did the Hannah Montana thing and the music and everything. And, I mean, I think she should give a star just for being the daughter of Billy Ray, But Billy Ray, I'm telling you, he's dating Liz Hurley.
1: No.
3: Yeah, he's been dating Liz Hurley, so I figure,
2: there go your chances, Cully.
3: Yeah. But you're saying there's a chance. You're saying there's a chance.
1: Not in a million years. Oh, really? So there is a chance.
3: Yeah, there is a chance.
1: Miley Cyrus, she really has made quite a career for herself.
3: Yeah.
1: Crazy as she might be.
3: Yeah, and Billy, we knock him and everything. Well, and, of course, we know achy, breaky heart. But, hey, with July 4th weekend, next weekend coming up and everything, he also did another song called All Gave Some Gave All.
2: That's a good one.
3: You know, about veterans and everything. My father was a veteran, World War II Army.
2: Thank you for
3: that. We've worked with a lot of veterans. I was on a previous station in New Jersey. We did a veterans program, which runs to this day, called Welcome Home Veterans. Mm. And in fact, you played Tony Orlando. Tony Orlando was a vet.
2: Yes.
3: And he would call into the show. You know, we're in the Atlantic City market. He would call into the show, and not about him, you know, even though he may have been doing some dates in Atlantic City or whatever. Right. I think he did a farewell tour, too. I think he's done touring, possibly.
2: Yes, he did,
3: yes. But, you know, a big supporter of the vets and very, very kind and just a great guy. Mm. Just a great guy.
2: Well, that's cool to know.
3: Yeah.
2: I always liked Tony Orlando.
3: Yeah, yeah. Definitely.
2: And Don as well.
1: Not three times. And...
3: Yep.
2: I got a lot of good songs.
3: Yeah, lots of great songs. Hey, remember Who's in the Strawberry Patch with Sally?
2: Sally.
3: Yeah.
2: And say, then, has anybody seen My Sweet Gypsy Rose?
3: Yeah. Now, for the first time in my life, I heard He Don't Love You Like I Love You, done by Tony Orlando and Don.
2: Love that.
3: And then I discovered, wow, Jerry Butler did a version, the original. And I'm like, holy crap, how did I miss that? But good, good stuff. Morning Beautiful. Remember that? We're going to like...
2: I love Morning Beautiful.
3: Deep,
2: not
3: deep
2: many
3: tracks.
2: People know Morning Beautiful.
3: Yeah, deep it's, tracks, but...
2: And I have it in quadraphonic, too.
3: Oh, there you go.
2: That's a good one.
3: I have the speakers in storage if you want to hook them up.
2: Oh, you know. Well, I'm set for the quad. But
3: the full quad sound?
2: I've got it.
3: Great.
2: The surround sound for at the house. I got it for music.
3: Oh, wow.
2: Fun.
3: Okay.
2: You never heard some of these albums until you heard them in surround.
1: Yeah.
2: But going back to Miley Cyrus, she is also getting a Barbie doll now.
3: Mm-hmm.
2: They said in this photo that she posted online, it was a picture of her with her Hollywood Walk of Fame, but she said you could see someone's legs, but a closer look revealed that those legs belong to an actual Barbie doll, which is hers.
3: Okay.
2: So it says June 30th.
3: Is she straddling a wrecking ball, too?
2: No, straddling a wrecking ball. But the official Barbie account has commented saying, "Hi, Miley, this is yours. Shoes fit for a star."
3: Yeah.
2: So it's a Barbie doll.
3: But they settled for Miley instead.
2: Yes.
3: Yeah.
2: June 30th. So if you're looking for a gift to get that loved one of yours.
3: There you go.
2: Miley Cyrus Barbie doll.
1: They were talking to me for a while, Mattel.
2: Really?
1: About bringing out a doll based on me.
3: Oh, really?
1: Instead of Ken, it was called Husky.
3: Husky.
5: Husky. Call us.
3: Husky and Hoagie, his companion. Yeah.
5: I saw this here 50 years ago today, one of the movies that scared me the most. You know what that? It's not Halloween.
1: Chatterbox.
5: No, it had Lee Remick was in it.
1: Experiment in Terror.
5: No, it was...
3: Dang
5: it.
2: What is it?
5: The Omen.
2: The Omen.
3: Okay.
5: That was one movie.
1: That
5: I don't
1: was
5: know,
1: creepy, the fly scene.
5: Did you ever have a movie that really scared you? But The Omen was one that did it 50 years ago.
1: I mentioned this yesterday
5: day,
1: when I was little. The Day the Earth Stood Still, was that the one with Klaatu?
2: Klaatu, yeah.
1: That one, when I was real little, that just freaked me out.
5: I mean, the first Halloween movie kind of gave us.
1: If you catch Lee Remick in the movie Experiment in Terror.
3: Mm.
5: Really?
1: Awesome.
3: Really?
1: Awesome.
3: Okay.
5: I saw that one.
3: You know what kind of freaked me out?
2: Seen it.
3: The original Blob.
2: The blob.
3: You know?
5: The killer tomato.
3: Yeah. It's Steve McQueen, you know? And I can do a great Steve McQueen impersonation if you've ever seen the movie, too. Dave! CO2, Dave! CO2 fire extinguishers, Dave! Anyway. That was a great movie. And
2: that could have been Emergency on TV, too, you know? I'm
1: have you guys
2: that.
1: Ever seen The Killer Nerd? Great movie.
3: Killer Nerd?
5: Who's in that one?
1: Let me think. Who's in that? Oh, yeah, me.
5: Husky Cullison.
2: You.
3: Okay.
2: Husky Cullison.
5: Didn't Couch give you a copy?
1: Yeah, he brought it in yesterday.
5: I
1: have a version of that. It's Killer Nerd.
5: Did you watch it last night?
1: The Bride of Killer Nerd. My daughter said, hey, let's watch that one night. So we turned it on, and she goes, this is the worst movie I have ever seen. She goes, when does somebody die?
2: And
1: the first 45 minutes into it. Yeah.
2: And the saddest part is in both of those movies,
3: which
2: were a thriller killer movie, he doesn't die. Cullison in either one of them.
5: Oh, really?
3: No.
1: I'm the TV announcer. Big stretch of my acting.
3: Oh, I thought you were going to tell me something like the butler did it.
2: No.
1: If you go to the International Movie Database and type in my name, bingo, bango, there I am.
3: Really?
2: Yeah. Or Husky Cullison.
3: Yeah.
2: Wow. Right. Look that up.
3: And Dave Thomas as the beaver. Remember that?
1: Yes.
3: CTV. man.
2: And, of course, Joyce Johnson, who actually has been in movies.
1: Yes, she's in International Movie Database as well.
2: Yeah, she's
3: cool. Very cool.
2: And when are you making your first movie, Phil?
5: I was in a couple of those. What were they with Steve? Remember the local? I was in
1: Circle
5: with Bob
1: Track
5: Dyer. Circle Track. That was
1: that was Tom Erickson.
5: He
1: had a big part.
5: He was
1: that.
5: A drunken.
1: He was supposed to be a drunk track announcer.
5: Yeah, and they went backwards or something in that movie, didn't they?
1: Yeah.
2: So you've been in movies.
5: A couple of them. Yeah.
2: Well, good for you.
3: Wow.
5: I don't know if I'm in that database.
3: Drunk track announcer.
1: He was
3: Bob Uecker on the track, you know.
5: Just to be with Bob Dyer.
3: Major League.
2: What about you, John? You ever been in that?
3: I've never been in the movies, but I was on cable TV a couple of times when cable TV was young, and one of the ones was Niles McKinley High School. They aired the football games and halftime show. I played the tuba, and we did script. Not script Ohio. Based on script Ohio, it was script Niles. And I got to dot the I with my white fiberglass tuba, and I was on cable TV for it too.
1: I did a pilot. We did about three pilot episodes of a country music video show.
5: Really?
1: And it was videotaped by the same people that made Killer Nerd. We did. I went out to the local boot scootin' show. And it was a country show, and we had a band there. And I remember when I walked in, he goes, "Did you bring a cowboy hat?" And I went, "I don't own a cowboy hat." He goes, "Well, here." And I got this cowboy hat sitting. I looked like that little monkey with the cymbals.
3: Yeah.
1: And I had a couple of country girls standing there in Daisy Dukes. And
3: was the name of the band the Good Old Boys?
1: Could have been.
2: They played blues bar.
3: Stand by your man.
1: Country and Western.
3: Yeah, but, two types of music.
1: We did three episodes. It was never picked up. I don't know why.
5: Now, the great Bob Golic.
1: Oh, well.
5: After saved he got by out the of bell. Football, I heard him last night. It was Saved by the Bell. The college years.
3: Oh, really?
5: Bob Golic for a year there. It was on TV.
1: Well, he tried out for a video. I don't know if it was a movie or a TV show. And in the description, they wanted someone, a Bob Golic like character.
5: Yeah. He didn't.
1: So he went in and they said, "Nah, you don't seem to fit the
5: bill. You don't fit." You don't fit. That's a true story.
1: That's a true story.
3: Yeah, Bob Golic. Wow. Yeah.
1: He showed me his residual check one time. It was like 17 cents.
3: Yeah. Big money.
1: $1.85 or something.
5: He was
3: Saved by the Bell, the college.
5: Yes,
1: you bet.
5: What
1: was the character's name? Steve or Mike?
5: Mike Poundcake or something.
3: Mike Poundcake.
5: No, it was Pound. I forget what it was.
2: So I guess that my instance of TV movies was probably the least interesting of all of them because I was on Milton the Milkman show.
3: Whoa!
1: Milton the Milkman.
2: Yeah, you remember Milton the Milkman?
1: Yes, I sure do.
2: I was on the Milton the Milkman
5: show.
3: Wow.
2: Down in Canton.
1: Were you in the audience, in the peanut gallery, so to speak?
2: No, they had me up on the stage. I don't know what I did. I don't remember. It's been many years ago. I was a little kid, but I remember going there to Louisville.
1: They
2: had the studio right there.
3: Yeah.
2: It's, I think, a Dunkin' Donuts now or something, if I'm not mistaken.
3: I wasn't on TV, but I did get a mention on back in Youngstown, back on the day they had the Barney Bean show. And Barney Bean, you know, kind of like dressed weird-looking character. Kind of looked like Charlie Weaver on steroids, you know?
1: Oh, boy, yeah.
3: You know, if you remember
1: kids,
3: him from Hollywood Squares. Yeah. But he was, you know, a little ventriloquist dummy named Sherman. And, you know, they told bad jokes, you know, like, hey, did you hear about the guy who went blind drinking coffee? No, what happened? Oh, he left his spoon in the cup, you know. And
1: everybody, all the kids laughed.
3: Yeah, but we got to send in pictures, you know, our own, like, crayon drawings of Barney Bean and everything. And I got, you know, an honorable mention. I got one in there, so that was pretty good.
1: Yep, I had Gullardi. No, it was Big Chuck and Houlihan. We sent in a buddy of mine and I would build models. And we sent in a model car, and he blew it up on the firecrackers.
5: The great Stan Piatt on one show?
1: When
5: Gene Stanley, Carroll? Yeah, was it Gene Carroll?
1: Gene Carroll.
5: And should he dance?
1: Tap dance.
3: There you go.
1: He got his name wrong.
3: Oh, the
1: Stanley,
3: Gene Carroll show. I remember that.
1: I forget what they called
5: it. Pilot?
1: Stanley Pilot.
3: Okay.
1: Yeah.
5: How old was he at that?
1: He was like eight.
2: Gene Carroll show, Polka Varieties.
3: Yeah, Polka Varieties with Paul Wilcox and Frankie Yankovic would make an appearance and everything. Hey, Couch just handed this to me, a little info about Otis Redding. The band was traveling back in 1967 to performances in Redding's Beechcraft H-18 airplane. December 9th, 1967, they appeared on the Upbeat television show, which was produced in Cleveland.
2: Yeah, that's right.
3: Yeah, they played three concerts and two nights at a club, also called Leo's Casino. And then, unfortunately, after a phone call with his wife and kids, the next stop was Madison, Wisconsin. They were to play at the Factory Club near the university, but unfortunately, a plane crash, and everyone did not survive on that. But thanks to Couch for a little bit of info on Otis there. And
2: who was
3: local
2: the weatherman on Channel 5 was the host of Upbeat.
3: John Webster.
2: Don Webster.
3: Don Webster.
2: Right.
3: Yeah, great guy. Great guy.
5: He also did Bowling for Dollars, I think.
1: And my dad was on Bowling for Dollars. My dad was. It didn't win anything. But
5: he said the lanes were all
1: the lanes
5: funky.
1: Were so warped.
5: Well, they had
1: the
5: bright lights. With the oil,
1: it was all wiggly. And he said,
5: did he have the one ball bag he brought in?
1: I think so.
5: The shoes,
1: to be honest, I don't even know if he had to bring his own ball, if they had a ball.
5: Oh, okay.
3: And but, I think, and I may be wrong, if memory serves me correctly, and my memory never, ever 100% serves me correctly, but I believe after Gene Carroll passed away or retired, that Don Webster took over the show for a little while.
1: That sounds
5: good. Dun Webster did a number of things.
3: Yeah, yeah, he was kind of like a jack of all trades, you know, the Huckleberry before Huckleberries were Huckleberries, you know? Good stuff, yeah.
2: That's great.
3: And boy, Gibb Shanley. Doing the sports.
2: Sports, sure.
3: And Dorothy Fuldheim, remember? And John Hambrick, Dave Patterson.
2: Can't forget Dorothy Fuldheim.
1: Good stuff. She interviewed some big names. Yeah.
2: You know, we've talked board games and stuff, I actually have a board game for WEWS.
3: Oh, really?
2: Channel 5. Oh, yeah.
3: No way.
2: I really do.
3: Wow.
2: Somebody gave it to me.
5: One of my favorite sportscasters, Nev Chandler.
3: Right. I remember the Nevster.
5: But Gibb Shanley was very good.
3: Yeah,
5: he did the Browns for a long time, and he had an interesting basement in his house. Anyway,
2: that's the guy in Milton Oakman, by the way, he ended up doing a show, for those of you who watched the local little Canton station they had, the plus or minus 60 club.
5: All right.
2: Remember that show?
3: Oh, geez.
1: Remember that.
2: Him and his wife, they used to host it. I'd see him at breakfast time at a place they'd have breakfast in North Canton. He'd come in and I'd say, you're Milton the Milkman.
5: It was on the air that was husband of Doug Adair and Mona Scott.
2: Mona Scott. Right.
5: Yep. Wasn't that? And then they went to Columbus and they got a divorce later on. I think they were on together.
1: Yes.
5: That'd be hard to work with your wife.
1: I was like super host.
2: So many
1: super
2: of them.
1: Host. Oh, Marty Sullivan.
5: Yep, but then he had the red nose doing the news.
1: He would stand at a podium and do a little news break.
3: Yes.
1: And he, as super host, he had a red nose and a stupid cape on and looked like a pair of long
5: serious
1: johns.
5: News
1: but when he did the news, he still had that kind of that red nose. And I'm
2: Marty
1: like,
2: Sullivan, right?
5: Marty Sullivan. Yeah, Marty Sullivan.
3: And you were bringing up the Gullardians a little bit earlier. And, of course, I used to watch the Gull all the time. And one of my favorite little features was the Little Razgulls.
1: The Little Razgulls.
3: Yeah. Good stuff. Good stuff.
1: You know, our own Son of Ghoul.
5: Yeah.
1: It's the longest running horror host, I think, in the nation.
5: It was like 40s?
1: Yes.
3: Wow.
1: Yeah.
2: And he worked for this
3: long time.
1: What was the one? Elvira. He said Elvira. He met Elvira.
3: Mistress of the Dark, yeah.
1: He said, what a diva she was.
3: Oh, yeah.
1: She was, yes.
5: So she
1: was
5: looks
1: very,
5: up in person. She,
1: yeah, she was just kind of cold and
5: cold.
3: Oh, really?
1: She was a star.
3: Yeah.
1: And because he just wanted to meet her because he similar kind of thing. And
3: sure.
1: She
3: kind of went to her head, huh?
1: Yes.
5: Yeah, all right.
1: Or somewhere.
2: We've got a call.
5: Take calls.
2: Good morning, WNIR.
3: Hello.
0: Hey, good morning.
1: Good morning. How you doing today?
0: I'm real good, thank you. I love WNIR.
2: Thank you very much.
0: Yeah, I used to live in Cuyahoga. Now at Cuyahoga Falls. Now I live in Willoughby.
2: And
0: I
2: That's
0: stream.
2: Up there.
0: I always stream. And I gotta tell you, the laugh of what is her name? I can't think of it. Blank now. She's with you.
3: Joyce.
5: Yeah.
2: Joyce.
0: What a laugh. That makes me feel
1: good. Joyce has a nice boisterous laugh.
3: Yes.
1: It's great. It's infectious.
2: She's a very fun-loving person in real life.
3: Loving life.
0: She is. And here's what I'm calling. There was one survivor. The oldest running...
2: There was a survivor?
0: I
2: didn't know that.
0: Mm-hmm. And we lost him last year or the year before.
2: Oh, wow.
0: He died, and it really was sad.
5: No.
0: When they pulled Otis out of the lake, literally he was frozen solid.
2: Wow,
0: and they were required to do an autopsy, and they had to thaw him out. It's tragic.
2: Wow.
3: Oh, boy.
2: So, I think the band, the Marques, were on that plane with them.
3: That's right. That's right.
2: The Marques.
3: The Marques.
1: Was the survivor a celebrity of any type? Or just
2: was a pilot, maybe?
0: He was one of the band. They were all in high school. He was one of the band members.
1: One of the band members.
2: Right.
0: And the water was so cold. And they were close to the landing.
3: Yeah, just look up the name here. His name is Ben Colley, the sole survivor of the 1967 plane crash. And he recounted waking to the plane shaking violently before it spiraled into Lake Morona, unbuckled a seatbelt, grabbed a cushion, and floated in the freezing water for about 20 minutes.
2: Wow. That's crazy.
3: So, he's now gone. But Ben Colley, and didn't look like he was a member, but there were members of the Barcades that were on the plane, too. Yeah, yeah. So.
0: And that was a high school band. They were very young.
3: Oh, man.
0: Yeah.
3: Telling you.
0: Ben saw his friends drown. So
5: yeah.
3: Yeah.
0: They were alive.
2: And there's still a piece of his plane at the Rock and Roll Hall of Fame, which is sad to see, but
1: it's
2: still
1: creepy.
2: Yeah,
1: it's
2: of,
1: creepy to see, but kind of.
3: It's
1: kind
3: a piece of history, you know. Yeah. They once had a John Lennon exhibit there.
5: Yes.
3: It was done Yoko style, kind of like all the walls were white, and on each wall was 40. 80. He was born in 1940, died in 1980, and then two other ones. And they had a lot of Lennon memorabilia.
2: That's cool.
3: Guitars and song lyrics. And they actually had the glasses, the bloodstained glasses he was wearing.
1: A little kiosk.
3: When he died.
1: I saw that. That was kind of creeped me out a little bit.
3: Yeah.
1: The glasses he was wearing when he was shot and killed.
3: Yeah.
1: And they still had bloodstains
3: on
1: them.
3: Yeah. Yeah. It's just. I got to speak to Yoko once at the Rock and Roll Hall of Fame. Told the story earlier, but I don't think you've heard this yet, Chris. Yeah. But they once had, believe it or not, in USA Today, they had an article about an exhibit, another Beatles exhibit. Might have been the same one. I don't think so. But they had a white pedestal with a black, like a telephone, sitting there. No placards, no signage, no guard standing next to it. And any time you were there that the phone rang,
2: oh my,
3: you pick it up. And I was lucky enough with my ex at the time to go there, and the phone rings and everybody else is confused. But I knew. I walked right over to the phone. Hello? Hi, who's this? This is John. Hi, this is Yoko.
2: Wow.
3: Yoko had a direct line from her place in the Dakota to the Rock and Roll Hall of Fame.
2: So she could call any time.
3: She could pick it up at any time. And, people were lining up, and we got to talk to her as long as we wanted to. She's like, where are you from? New Jersey. Oh, John and I were looking for a place on Long Beach Island before we moved. And blah, blah. And just a nice conversation, like, what are you going to say to Yoko? But, you're like, hey, John was great. What are you going to say? Why'd you break up the Beatles?
2: No, she didn't. She really didn't. If you watched that. Special
3: in history.
2: Get back.
3: Oh, yeah, absolutely.
1: Well, kind of way at that point.
3: Yeah, but it was just, and it was styled like something Yoko would do. You know, you have the phone sitting there. There's nothing to signify what or when or how it's going to happen. But
2: Your name happened to be John on top of it. John and Yoko are back together again.
3: There you go. There it is. But good times.
1: All right.
0: I appreciate you keeping me on the phone so long. I hope you guys have.
5: We appreciate the call.
3: Thanks, man.
1: Thank you for calling.
5: The information. Thanks for
3: being
5: us.
3: And thanks for listening online.
5: Thank you.
3: WNIR.com.
1: Plane crashes that have taken our stars. When Buddy Holly went down, that bothered Waylon Jennings because he
2: was going to be on that.
1: He was going to be on, and he gave up his seat. And that bothered him for years that he.
5: Didn't they flip a coin or something?
1: They flipped a coin,
3: and then Buddy said something to Waylon, I hope this, and then Waylon said,
2: hope the plane doesn't crash.
1: Yeah. Waylon Jennings said, I hope the plane crashes.
3: Yeah.
1: That's what bothered him for years.
3: And Jim Croce. Jim Croce loved Jim. Yeah. And, how tragic. He died in 73, I believe, in September of 73.
2: Along with his guitar player, who was his...
3: Yeah, Mari Muehleisen, who was fantastic. I was young. I was just become a teenager. But, boy, I would have loved to have seen him in concert. I've seen a lot of things. I even have a video of, one of his live performances. Right. And just a great video storyteller and... he should be in the Rock and Roll Hall of Fame.
1: Phil has mentioned it many times. What was John Denver's last big hit?
5: Don't say it. Go ahead. Go.
1: Wasn't Splash, was it?
5: I like John Denver.
1: Yeah. I like John Denver. You bet.
3: John Denver's great. And Denver's great.
5: Hey, we got phone lines for you.
1: Yeah, we got a call. 330-673.
5: Love to hear from you.
1: 1-2-3-4. It's as easy as that.
5: 800?
1: 800 is 669. 4-100.
5: Call now.
2: You can call all the way from Greece.
3: John Denver, too, growing up, loving his music. Mm-hmm. And, of course, John Denver, trivia, Chris and I love the trivia things.
2: We do.
3: He wrote Living on a Jet Plane.
1: Yes.
3: That Peter, Paul, and Mary did.
2: That's true.
3: And,
1: great version of him doing that with Mama Cass Elliott.
3: Oh, I've seen that. Yeah, I've seen that online. That's right. Fantastic. Video. And Mama Cass, with the Mamas and the Papas, but just a solo career all her own. And
1: she had an awesome voice.
3: What a beautiful voice. Heavenly.
2: Mm-hmm. Well, you might be out there driving around right now. Right. You could be driving right by a Jubilee Donuts location, I need you to turn around and stop right now.
3: That's right.
2: That's right.
5: Or you back go that right down the circle. They got to go around and don't you?
2: Got to stop by a Jubilee
1: Follow
2: Donuts.
1: That blue car.
2: Enjoy
1: okay.
2: their orange juice donuts. I've never had an orange juice donut, but it sounds interesting. 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
2: And now for your listening pleasure, it'll be Mr. Phil Ferguson telling us the weather forecast.
5: Oh, so we showers and thunderstorms today. It's like rain, 80%, the high 81. How about tomorrow? 30% chance of rain and 80. But we're getting into the 90s next week, Billy. And you don't have air conditioning.
1: Nope.
5: Ooh. Poor Hoagie. That's who I'm thinking about is Hoagie. I don't care about you.
1: Yeah, he already called the pause of prayers back. Said, can I come home?
5: When can I come back then?
1: This fat guy doesn't have air conditioning. The house is hot.
5: Yeah, it's hot. 90-something.
2: All right, we're just talking about Jim Croce.
3: Yeah.
2: And Maury Muehlheiser, who was his guitar player.
3: Right, right.
2: Who they would together play rhythm and straight guitar.
3: Yes, yes.
2: And they had a sound something like this.
3: Great song.
2: Sadly, they both passed away together in that plane crash.
3: Sad.

0: in a song.
1: I really was devastated when Jim Croce died. I was, of course, pretty young. But,
2: yeah.
1: I remember he was the first artist that I really connected with musically.
2: Yes.
1: And I knew that I still had Harry Chapin and there's a few other ones that fit that mold of the sound I was really digging then.
2: James Taylor, maybe?
1: Yeah, I wasn't big on James yet, but I got to him a little later. But, I mean, I, of course, knew who he was. But
2: Yeah, well, the story is back in the late 60s, early 70s, Jim Croce, you know, he and Ingrid, and, of course, AJ, his son, who basically is touring right now, too. It's Croce Plays Croce.
1: Cool.
2: Hopefully the fall tour will have some, you know, dates in this area. But he had a farm outside of Philadelphia, and their stories, true stories, in fact, Randy Wilson, that's a schoolmate of mine. Randy Newman, you know, who does the story, Toy Story soundtrack, and had some, you know, Short People and everything.
1: Well, I met him, nice guy.
2: He was a good friend of Jim Croce, and they would have a little get together where they would have Jim Croce, they would have Randy Newman, they would have Jimmy Buffett, they would have James Taylor, and a few others who just got together and jammed, and just, and boy, what friends to have, and you know, of course, having something in common with the music too.
1: Very, very cool.
3: Yeah. I do that a lot of times. We get together with some of my broadcaster friends, and we just sit around and
4: talk,
3: do newscasts.
4: And do weather forecasts.
3: Weather forecast.
4: You do a commercial.
3: I do a commercial now and again.
2: H.J.
3: Yeah, right?
2: You know.
4: They love it.
1: We got some callers. Let's go back to the phones. WNIR, good morning.
5: Woof, woof, woof.
4: Oh, hey, dog walker. What up, man?
2: How are you, sir?
5: I'm...
2: What's going on?
4: How you doing, all right?
5: Yeah. I had 12 walks yesterday and 12? 11 today. So.
4: Whoa. Wow. Cullison's getting right up there with you, though, with Hoagie.
3: Yeah.
2: Wow.
3: You keep track of your steps?
5: Girls.
4: I tell you what, that's a lot of walks. That's good for you, man.
3: Walking. Yeah.
5: I ordered one of those pedometer things, so it's coming because too many people ask me how many steps a day.
3: Yeah, the phone, I don't know if the phone is all that accurate.
1: No.
3: How can it be? Mm-hmm. I mean, is it?
5: I don't want to be on the network with that. You know,
3: yeah.
5: I bought one that's like no phone, no app. An old person can use it.
3: Yes.
4: Now I'll tell you, Kathy. Last night we were sitting and watching a show, but she said, "Oh, I'm just shy of 10,000 steps."
3: Right.
4: And
3: wow.
4: She has it on there, and so all of a sudden she's going like this in her chair.
2: Yeah.
4: And I'm going, "That doesn't." She goes, "Oh yeah,
3: it counts. And you look,
4: And I said, Kathy.
3: It's not fair.
4: How about the one caller that put that, he had to work out and stuff, and his wife made him walk so many steps, but he put it on his cat.
3: Oh, yeah.
4: And
3: every time the cat walked,
4: and the cat scored, was out there running around. Man. He kept getting 10,000 steps till they figured it out.
2: Yeah, it gives a new meaning to the term pussyfooting around.
4: Your steps certainly are true, right? I mean, you're walking a lot.
5: Oh, big time. Yeah, big time.
4: I like that.
1: All right, so the other day I hear about Clive Davis dying, of course.
2: Yeah, sad.
1: The music mogul who actually had nothing to do with music at the beginning.
2: Right.
1: He was an attorney.
2: Yeah.
1: And he just kind of fell into it, and he worked for Columbia Records.

0: days. You know, he came on and played Walk on the Wild Side, and he goes, "The man that introduced the world to Lou Reed died." And I'm thinking, Couch, you've never heard of the Velvet Underground? And do you know this song came out on RCA before he signed to Arista 4 years later? I'm like,
1: details.
2: Well, he's a football player. He's got his head hit a couple of times.
3: So was that Couch Burner?
4: Midday guy.
5: No, he never got hit in the head, did he?
2: Oh, I thought it was Golic you were talking
1: about. Couch inhaled a lot of fumes.
5: Yeah, back there, Couch, burning, you know, burning all those sofas back there at Akron University of Akron there.
2: Well, anyways, all the things that Clive did.
5: Clive Davis, they had an interview with him. I was listening to it, you know, way back when. And they said, "What's your secret? How do you, you know, besides Janis Joplin and all the others?" And he just basically said, "I don't, you know, there's no secret. I just
1: feel it. I know. I just hear him.
5: Yeah, he goes, I just, it's a gift I've been given that I just hear it. And
2: it's an amazing life to change into that job and then be that successful.
5: But look at all those, you know, many.
2: Was he 9,000 years old or something? Was he 94?
5: Was he 100?
2: 94, I think.
4: He was up there. Okay, right. Alan Greenspan was 100.
5: Alan Greenspan was 100. But anyway, that's very good. So you got a big day today. What about, is there something something you tried late in life and you kind of wondered, why didn't I try this before? Because you like it?
0: Perfect setup. I never had a dog in my life. Oh. I was 55 years old.
2: Wow. How about that?
1: Really?
2: The dog wanted in there.
5: And then you get a dog and you go, okay, that's nice.
4: Your furry friend, definitely.
5: And now, I like that. And now look what you're doing.
1: Yeah.
4: And what is your dog's name?
0: Yeah. Well, my dead dog's name was Holder, and why I started walking dogs is because he passed away.
4: Okay. Uh-huh.
0: So he taught me so much love and, you know, rescued me when I needed rescue.
4: Yes, that's very good. Definitely. Yeah.
1: So who are you walking today? What's the dog's name today?
0: All right. So 6:15 a.m., I started with Noah and Bodie. I will see them three more times today because their mom's on vacation.
2: Nola and Bodie. Then
0: at 7, I walk Mary. Mm-hmm. She's a Labradoodle. Then at 8, like 4 buildings down in the retirement village in Chagrin here, I walk Lulu.
1: Lulu.
2: What's Lulu? Is Lulu a poodle?
0: Lulu is a golden doodle.
2: There's a poodle in there.
0: Then at 11, I've got Madison, an old black Labrador, and then at 12, I got to look at my calendar. But I have like 11 stops today. Four of
2: that's
0: them.
2: Beautiful.
0: No one.
4: Wow.
0: Yeah, yeah.
5: Carry a lot of bags with you. Wow. You're bending. Are you getting exercise bending over?
4: Yeah.
0: No. Yeah, that's the ones I need. The walking, it's the creaky joints, you know, the knees everything like
1: you
0: that.
1: You are the dog.
4: Yeah, we had a question for you. We had a winner earlier. The average adult swears 50 to 60 times a day, but we're still looking on average. You spend about 30 minutes doing this today. What do you think that is?
0: Thinking about girls.
5: 30 minutes, only 30 minutes.
1: You do that every hour. 30 minutes worth an hour.
4: Unfortunately, no, but good guess.
5: Kelly wants to be a girl.
4: Good guess.
2: So, Dog Walker, I was pretty upset about this the other night. Tuesday night, we were down there pickleball. Christine's playing, my wife, and the gals are down there. And Marcia is one of the girls that plays, and her husband came down with the dog, their dog, to walk the dog. Mm. He said it took me 20 minutes to get the dog out of the car. Now, I don't know, it was nervous. And I don't know why. I mean, I was playing music and stuff, but it was very nervous. A lot of things. You have motorcycles going by, and you can smell the ganja down there in Canton. I don't know what's going on. I'm just saying, it might have just frightened this dog. But the back leg, the right back leg was going. What does that mean when a dog does that? Very nervous? What is that?
0: Yeah. Like, I got the little schnauzer, Bodie, that I'm going to see 4 times today. I call him Quivers because anytime anything happens, he just starts shaking.
2: I don't like that.
4: Yeah. Just kind of unsettling.
0: I don't know if it was a smaller dog or.
2: This is a bigger dog.
0: With the, okay.
2: Yeah. A big, beautiful dog. But the dog liked me. I started petting it, and the dog loved me right away. Most dogs usually do, which I'm not saying that just because I'm lucky. I've never had kids or dogs or cats or anything. But they
5: gravitate
2: to me for some reason. I don't know why. So I must be an okay person, I guess.

0: 1959. Yeah.
1: Smell like bacon.
2: Right.
3: Yeah, really. You got to.
2: But anyways, long story very short, Andy is the name of the guy, and Marcia comes over to her husband and says, did you bring any water for the dog? He said, oh, I guess I forgot to do it. I'm like, what?
1: Oh, come on.
3: You got to make sure.
2: Boy, I had to offer some water up. And, but anyways, it's just crazy. He said, I'm not going to ever do this again.
4: Record.
2: What's that?
4: Number one record got my head going.
2: Oh, you got one?
1: Oh, yeah. Oh,
2: okay. What's yours?
4: Well, mine was the one that had the all-time record for most consecutive weeks at number one before Debbie Boone knocked me out of
2: oh, Lord.
4: Light up my life.
1: Yeah.
4: Hey Jude.
2: Hey.
1: Oh, that's right. Hey Jude, Fab Four, and boy, got to be the seven-minute version, though. You know, you can't edit it down to 4.5. That's just not the song. Got to be the whole darn thing.
5: You need a
1: of course, written for Julian.
3: Yeah, I play that when you're...
1: yeah, yeah, good. Good stuff, man.
4: And
1: good
4: the
1: stuff.
2: The flip side was
4: I might be singing to the management at WNIR after I heard Phil's teaser about Kim. It's called "You Know My Name." Look up.
1: Oh, great song! Great song. You know my name. Look up the number.
2: I always love that song.
1: Yeah, good stuff, man.
2: Today is Global Beatles Day, by the way. I don't know if you knew that.
1: Oh, okay.
5: Global
2: reason
5: Beatles
2: to
4: every
2: to,
4: day
2: is
4: Global
1: there
2: Beatles
1: you go.
2: Day.
1: There you go.
2: All right, Dog Walker, way
3: hey,
2: to go.
3: Always nice talking to you, man.
6: Hey Jude.
5: Oh, there it is.
3: All right.
5: Number one.
6: Don't make it bad.
5: Beat out by Debbie Boone.
1: Wow.
3: That's bad. That's sad.
2: There's just something not right in this world.
3: Yeah.
1: Yeah.
5: Some things are just not.

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0: We are back. WNIR.
5: Yes, we are. Indeed.
6: We got an answer to our earlier trivia question.
5: Right.
6: 30
5: right.
6: to 60 times a day, on average, we swear.
5: Cussing.
6: So we've got a new trivia question. We'll throw that out there. We've got a few more moments. Yeah. See if we get an answer for it. We do this on average 30 minutes a day. On average.
5: Right.
6: People do this, men, women.
0: Give it a try. 330-673-1234.
5: Doing this thing.
0: Birthdays today.
6: Oh,
0: yeah. Carly Simon is celebrating her 83rd birthday today for Carly Simon.
5: No way.
6: Speaking of James
7: Carly
6: Taylor.
7: Carly Simon.
0: Of course, her father was a part of the Simon Schuster books.
6: Yes.
5: Yeah. Yeah.
0: Jimmy J.J. Walker.
6: Really?
7: Dynamite!
8: Hey, I tell you what, he's been here in the studio. He's hilarious,
6: like,
8: man.
6: He does not like to say that, though.
8: What?
6: Yeah. Oh,
8: Dynamite. Yeah, no,
6: you
8: he
6: can't
8: doesn't.
6: Get him to say that.
8: He was
6: very funny.
8: He's very and very smart.
6: I emceed four shows for him on a weekend, two on Friday, two on Saturday, and I laughed at every single show.
0: Played J.J. Evans, of course, on Good Times back in the 70s. And Jimmy Walker is 79 years old today.
5: Whoa.
0: You might remember a group. I loved them. Well, there's two, actually. He was in Split Enz, and then he jumped over to Crowded House. His name was Tim Finn.
5: Oh, yeah.
0: Brother of... other Finn.
5: I
0: liked even
5: Is that the one who did some work with Steely Dan? Fleetwood Mac
0: that
5: after
0: was
5: Lindsay
0: brother.
5: Got fired? Or that was his
0: yeah,
5: brother?
0: Yeah, his brother.
5: Okay.
6: His cousin Sharp.
0: Neil.
5: Neil Finn.
0: Neil Finn. Right.
5: There you go. There
0: 74
5: you go.
0: Today, Tim Finn. 74 years old. Richie Gervais. You know Richie Gervais? Yeah. Ricky, I should say.
5: Ricky?
0: It depends on which part of the country you're calling him out. He did The Office. A lot of people don't remember that he did the original Office in the U.K., and he was in that.
5: That's right. That's right.
0: Made millions here in this country. You might remember a former Stanley Cup winner by the name of Doug Killer Gilmore. He's from Kingston, Ontario, and he is celebrating his 63rd birthday today.
5: Mm-hmm.
0: And a lovely lady. I don't know if you ever watched the show Cougar Town. It was on for a little bit of time.
5: Oh, right, right.
0: With the gal from Friends.
5: And, Courtney Cox.
0: Elizabeth Busy Phillips. She goes by the name of Busy.
5: Oh, right.
0: She's
5: yeah.
0: very cute.
5: Yeah,
0: 47.
5: She's blonde. Yeah.
0: Yeah, blonde.
5: Yeah, I remember her.
0: 47 years old today for
5: okay.
0: her.
5: Okay, cool. Very nice.
0: 20 years ago today on this date that Nicole Kidman married Keith Urban.
5: Better days.
8: All right.
0: Australia better divorced days. This year.
8: You know, yeah.
5: Yeah, when,
0: kind of sad.
5: When being down under was fun. Yeah,
8: so. Like Kelly said, don't get under birthdays under 30. We don't.
6: Yeah,
8: know.
6: Once you get 30,
8: once you get, there are some there every day.
6: Yeah, she had a big hit.
8: She's 22.
6: I never heard of her.
8: Yeah, that's right.
0: Why don't you give up that prize? Or not the prize, but the answer to that.
5: Oh, right.
6: Give out the answer.
5: Go ahead. The thing you do about 30 times a day is texting.
8: Oh.
0: Texting.
5: So, you know, that's the average. You know, some of us are above and below average and everything. And by the way, I don't know if anybody brought this up, but, you know, all this week, starting back on the 20th, is palindrome day.
8: Yeah, we brought it
5: up. You know?
8: Up.
5: Yeah. So, you know, today being, what, the 25th? Yeah. So in 6 months till Christmas. 6 months till Christmas. I know my sister Patty listening at WNIR.com is very happy about that.
6: They call it Leon Day.
5: Leon Day, that's right. Noel backwards. Yep. Good stuff.
6: Start your shopping, Phil. I'll give you a list.
5: Yeah.
8: Okay. I'll get you the same thing he gave you last year.
5: Yeah, check it twice.
6: Give me twice as much.
5: Yeah, there you go.
0: I like me some Leon Russell.
5: Oh, Leon Russell. Love Leon.
6: I don't know if he ever had a number one hit. I don't think so.
5: No.
6: He might well have been on.
0: Oh, he played on
6: it. He played on a lot.
5: And I think Leon wrote this Masquerade for George Benson.
6: Yes,
5: he did. Correct?
0: Mm-hmm. Yeah. Well, I don't know if he wrote it for George, but he cut it. Yes, he did.
5: Yeah, he wrote it.
0: But he definitely wrote that song.
5: Talented guy.
0: Carpenters did a really nice version of this Masquerade, too.
5: Oh, right. Boy, Karen, talk about heavenly voices. She and Mama Cass right on up there.
0: One of my female voices ever.
5: Yeah, nice.
0: It's a strawberry parfait day today.
5: Oh, strawberries.
0: Did you know that parfait is French for perfect?
5: Oh, perfect. Yeah. Hey, if anything with strawberries except spinach is perfect.
0: Yep. It's handshake day today. Hello.
6: Hello. Okay. Hello. Nice to meet you.
0: Not a high five, but a handshake day.
5: There you go.
0: It's catfish day today, if you like catfish.
5: Catfish. Yes.
0: And if you like seafood, then you're going to appreciate that today is the day of the seafarer, which is the person that went out and got you the fish.
5: Oh, really?
0: Or a fisherman.
5: Was it Arthur Treacher?
0: It could have been.
5: No?
6: Long
5: John Silver, maybe?
0: The International Maritime Organization salutes this day as the shipping industry for food, clothing, other needs, and, of course, fish.
5: Fish. There you go.
0: And as I mentioned, Global Beatles Day. And as Phil mentioned earlier, color TV day today. Yeah. So you got to think back.
8: 1951.
0: When you were a little kid, did you have the color TV or the black and
8: white?
0: We
8: were about the last on the block to get color TV.
6: We never had color TV. I moved out of the house before they bought color TV.
5: Had the black and white, but my father in his basement was like the neighborhood TV repairman, you know, with the tubes and everything.
0: Oh, I love that.
5: So our first color TV was used, but I mean, hey, it was a color TV. You know, can't sneeze. Then definitely,
0: so you're basically saying that when my mom and dad would say, "Call the man,"
6: was the man.
5: There
6: the
5: you
6: man.
5: Go. You know,
6: his dad was the man.
5: Yeah, and you know, he'd have to go to Warren to the store to use the tube tester. You know, to plug it in and make sure the tubes are okay. And then, hey, you bought a tube and put it in there and crushed your fingers.
0: Ironically, Minerva, which is where I'm from.
5: Yeah.
0: Anybody that's listening from Minerva will remember Chuck. Because Chuck worked for Electronic Service, and he was the guy who came with a big boxes.
5: The RCA
0: tubes.
5: Right.
0: And he'd come and he'd fix that thing and he'd be there for about an hour. My mother would never stop talking. It's like, I feel so sorry for anybody who came over because she would talk and talk and talk.
6: Well, we're going to have to take it back to the shop. We're going to take it back to the shop.
8: Exactly. Oh, here we go.
5: Number one song?
0: Here's your final number one of the day. Right?
5: Okay.
0: Barry Manilow.
5: Yeah.
0: Write the songs. He didn't write this one, though.
5: No, you know who wrote it, though.
0: Bruce
5: right?
0: Johnson.
5: Yeah, Bruce Johnson from the Beach Boys. Yep.
0: Who is now not touring anymore. He just announced he's going to quit touring with the Beach Boys. So
5: what, Mike Love is the last of the Mohicans as far as original members? And
0: that's about it. You get to stick with Mike.
5: Yeah.
0: There you
5: go.
0: John Lockwood, thank you very much. Mr. Cullison, thank you very much.
6: Thanks for
0: Mr. Ferguson, thank you very much.
5: Yeah, we'll see you next week. Always a pleasure.
8: Rest up for next Thursday.
0: Chris Cassell will be in.
6: Hurry up and go home and nap.
8: You got to take.
0: Yeah. I got lots of stuff today. No naps today.
8: Really?
0: I've got computers to take back, and I've got things to do.
8: Busy.
0: It's a big day. WNIR, Kent Akron, we appreciate your time. Hey, look who's coming up next. It's Couchburger.
6: Number one, baby.
7: From ABC News, I'm Sherry Preston. Rescue teams have been racing to areas hardest hit by a pair of powerful earthquakes in Venezuela. They struck within a minute of one another, killing at least 164 people, injuring nearly 1,000 and trapping many beneath collapsed buildings. Secretary of State Marco Rubio in Bahrain for a gathering of Middle East countries saying the U.S. search teams are already on their way there.
9: The airport there is badly damaged, so we'll have to rely on the Department of War to deploy assets there. And then we're also helping them with some overhead imagery, especially in coastal areas where they don't have full visibility over what the damage has been and what the impact has been.
7: The number of people killed and hurt in the quake is expected to rise. The price of oil has gone down as more ships pass through the Strait of Hormuz. The price of everything else, however, is still high. ABC's Jim Ryan with more on inflation numbers released this morning.
10: The government's favorite measure of inflation was up 0.4% from April to May and 4.1% above May of 2025. Take out the volatile food and energy components, and the PCE showed a more modest increase month to month and year to year. Wall Street's investors feared that inflation would be worse, so the major stock indexes went into today's trading on a high note. Jim Ryan, ABC News.
7: The markets have just opened. Right now, the Dow is up 224. Madrid hit 107 degrees yesterday, Paris 104, and London 102. ABC's James Longman with more on the great Western European heat wave.
11: The heat dome has even caused power outages. One UK hospital declared a critical incident after cooling systems failed, and Europe's tourists are caught in the middle.
12: A lot of things got shut down, so it was really disappointing.
11: The Eiffel Tower and Louvre once again restricting hours. Hundreds lining Paris canals and pools to escape the heat.
7: Dozens of people have drowned trying to cool off. Here in the United States, triple-digit temperatures in the Southwest expected today, including red flag fire warnings in Utah. 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
7: Will Taylor Swift and Travis Kelce tie the knot at Madison Square Garden over the 4th of July?
17: New York City officials tell ABC News an event company has filed a permit requesting closure of the street outside Madison Square Garden from July 2nd to July 4th. A potential sign of planning for a Swift-Kelce wedding reportedly taking place July 3rd. The official said the permit application also requested permission for an exterior canopy that could be used to conceal comings and goings and listed the size of the event between 500 and 999 people.
7: ABC's Aaron Katursky. An explosive Capitol Hill meeting on Iran and a change of heart following it. ABC's Mary Bruce with more on a fight over the War Powers Resolution, which passed by the Senate Tuesday night, a vote that was reversed last night.
18: Motion is not agreed to.
19: Senate Republicans reversing course to align with the president, rejecting a previous bipartisan rebuke of Trump's war powers. Two Republican senators, Bill Cassidy and Rand Paul, changing their votes. The about-face coming just hours after the president's meeting with Senate Republicans on Capitol Hill descended into a shouting match over the war in Iran. Trump furious, lashing out at several Republicans, including Cassidy, who previously voted to limit his war powers.
7: Sharp increases in prices for Apple products, between $100 and $300 for each device. Apple says it's caused by a surge in AI products. Sherry Preston, ABC News.
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1: 10:07. Good morning. I'm Phil Ferguson, WNIR News. 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Chance of some showers and thunderstorms, 80% chance of rain. In fact, scatter showers will develop this afternoon and evening. Few storms may be severe with damaging winds and small hail, as well as brief heavy rain. The high today, 81. More rain tonight, and the low, 59. Diminishes to 30% tomorrow, and the high on Friday, 80 degrees. A 14-year-old boy has now been charged with reckless homicide after a 15-year-old girl shot and killed at a home in Alliance last week. Police say it was around 4:15 in the afternoon Friday when the girl was shot in the head at the residence in the 600 block of West Summit Street. The young suspect, identified as an acquaintance, had allegedly brought the gun, his mother's gun, to the girl's home. He alleged that the death was a result of a suicide by the victim. However, later confessed to police to accidentally firing the weapon at the victim while playing with that gun. The boy's mother was also charged with tampering with evidence after police say she helped him stage the scene as a suicide by placing that gun next to the girl's dead body after he left and they returned to the scene. Well, Ohio Governor Mike DeWine has vetoed legislation that would have required voters to provide their photo ID to cast a mail-in ballot. Currently, to get an absentee ballot, a voter must provide their generic personal information, a signature, and either the last four digits of their Social Security number or driver's license number. They also could provide a photo ID. Now, DeWine said House Bill 472 would not discourage fraud, would not add any real security, and would create an additional and significant burden for Ohioans who vote by mail. The bill is not needed, he added, because Ohio does an excellent job of running elections. Akron Public Schools reopening today for summer school programs, summer camps, extended school year services, city programs, and athletic activities following the district-wide network outage that resulted in building closures yesterday. Families directly affected by any program changes will receive additional information from the district. Remember, get the local news anytime at WNIR.com, 1010, weather next.
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1: WNIR weather, again, scattered thunderstorms. Storms developing this afternoon and evening. A few of those storms may be severe with damaging winds and small hail as well as brief heavy rain. Keep it right here for the very latest weather information. The high today, 81. Overnight low, 60. 60% chance of rain. Tomorrow we'll drop it in half. 30% chance of rain. The high, 80. At the Talk of Akron, WNIR. The Talk.

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1: 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Strong enough to
2: carry. Let me get dialed in here.
3: He ain't heavy. He's my brother.
2: On this day, 1969. Thank you, Mary. God bless you. Mary had to bring my printer in there and add paper to the printer. On this day in 1969, the Hollies trivia. Who were they named after? That's an easy one. Recorded He Ain't Heavy, He's My Brother. A ballad written by Bobby Scott and Bob Russell. Bob Russell was dying of cancer, of the lymph nodes. The pair met in person only three times, but managed to collaborate on the song.
3: He ain't heavy, he's my brother.
2: Who plays piano? Which Rock and Roll Hall of Fame member and household name was one of his first recordings of him playing piano? There's some trivia on that one. Good morning. Couch with you. I'm trying to do the math. 1876 would be 150 years ago today, right? See, 1876, 100 years would be 1976, the bicentennial. So, yeah, the Battle of Little Bighorn. Which, let's see. This is what? We're in the last week of June, July. It's about 60 days. We'll be going out to that neck of the woods in around Mount Rushmore when we go on our trip. Custer's Last Stand. Of course, Custer from New Rumley, Ohio, about 30 miles due east of Dover, Ohio. There by Jewett Sayo. I had a cousin years ago. Danny, he used to coach football at Jewett Sayo over there. But there's a small monument there. They really don't, I don't know. But Custer was at Antietam, single bloodiest day. He was heroic at Antietam, heroic at Gettysburg. And he had a beautiful young wife, and they were like rock stars back after the Civil War. But he was tasked with going out and doing Manifest Destiny. The white man was manifest by God to take over the West. One of the documentaries I watched talked about his West Point training. It was like the Connecticut Yankee in King Arthur's Court. The military training would be like training at King Arthur's Court. This is how you do this, this is how you do that, a proper way of doing this. And the Connecticut Yankee were the Indians. But they held a group in reserve. They had a scout troop, and basically they divided on the hills there, and they didn't know the geography of it. They came over a hill, and they're like, oh, man, there's a lot of Indians there. So, anyhow, good morning. Today's your day to gripe on a Gripe Thursday. about the price of gasoline. In our poll question on WNIR.com, with yours truly, John Denny, good morning. 330-673-1234. If you're traveling through, we always welcome you. If you can only safely call in traffic, we always welcome that too. But lines are open. After the man show, are the big oil companies gouging American drivers? 330-673, even if you just say yes or no, and then hang up. Trump, man, Trump was mad yesterday, yelling at people in the Senate, but we'll get to that in a minute. President Trump accuses oil companies of gouging drivers, orders the Department of Justice to investigate. Donald Trump yesterday ripped into the U.S. oil sector and the United States Senate. He was on a tear yesterday, accusing oil majors, you know, Exxon Mobil, which households a little bit in my IRA, Chevron, you know, all the big ones. Big oil. Of keeping gasoline prices high and prolonging the pain at the pump as he sought to bring his four-month war with Iran to a close. West Texas Intermediate, I was watching Payne. Is it Charlie Payne on Fox News? I like him. He's their investment guy, but they'll bring him in on the morning show with Dana Perino there. He said, I didn't look it up. He said West Texas Intermediate spot price for November, October delivery is $69. But he said something I've said. Think about it. You've got, I don't know, 200,000 gallons of gasoline that you paid wholesale. I don't know what, $3 a gallon, whatever. That oil or that gasoline, are the retailers going to sell it at a loss? No, they're not. It's not their fault. They're not in charge of the price of gasoline or the supply of gasoline. They're in a job to stay in business. In a post early this morning, Trump said consumers were being gouged and he ordered the Justice Department to investigate big oil companies for not bringing gasoline prices down fast enough. President Trump, last night, yesterday afternoon, engaged in a yelling match, it was called, a fiery clash over the Iran war with top Republican critics, just hours after the president blindsided lawmakers by insisting they pass legislation to tighten voter eligibility rules before he would sign a bill focused on lowering housing costs. President ripped into Lisa Murkowski, Republican of Alaska, chided Rand Paul. There's no love lost between Rand Paul of Kentucky and Trump. The two senators voted with Cassidy and Collins of Maine and most Democrats to pass non-binding resolution Tuesday that would direct Trump to remove troops from hostilities against Iran. So that triggered him. And they were going to sign this housing bill. And I'd be honest with you, if anybody knows anything about the details of that housing bill, I tried to read it three times this week. It didn't make any sense to me. And I know a little bit about housing. And I couldn't make heads or tails of it. I don't know what they're doing about that housing bill. But Trump said, I'm not signing that until you bring me the Save America Act about voter ID in California and other states. Speaking of voter ID, Governor Richard Michael DeWine, we just call him Dick DeWine, like Dick Nixon, vetoed a bill That would require voters in Ohio to submit a copy of their photo ID for a mail-in ballot. If you mailed in a ballot and have to put the last four of your social number or other identifying stuff, would it be a hardship for you? I'm asking anybody that mails in. And let's be honest, I would imagine the majority are, we have a couple, three of our blind friends that vote. Hey, to our blind buddies that call in. Do you have to have a poll worker help you read the ballot? Or can you do that on a mail-in ballot? I never even thought about that. How do people with disabilities, blind or whatever, how do they vote? House Bill 472 would have required photo ID to cast absentee ballots in Ohio. Electors to apply those ballots through a secure online portal. Waived fees for an ID card or vital statistics record and permitted the storage of documents for individuals experiencing homelessness. DeWine shared the following after rejecting the bill. The bill is not needed because Ohio does an excellent job of running elections. We know who wins on election night, not a week later! Exclamation point. I don't think I've ever in 52 years ever heard DeWine get above a low murmur. He's using exclamation points. Ohio does a good job of administering elections, as we have provided ample opportunities to cast votes while avoiding the problems we have seen in recent federal elections in other states. Ohio Secretary of State Frank LaRose, who is running for auditor, hi Frankie, he said, quote, "We've ensured Ohio elections are the gold standard nationwide." Good morning, you're on the air, WNIR.
4: Talk about custard, huh, Johnny?
2: Hey! Where are you?
4: I'm right in my office. Two movies you gotta watch. Number one, starring your lookalike, Errol Flynn. They died with their boots on. 1930, you know, when Hollywood was in heyday and they made Gone with the Wind, I think it was 1939, right before the war and all that.
2: Mm-hmm.
4: Errol Flynn, after he got miscast as Rhett Butler, he did this movie, They Died with Their Boots On, starring him, Olivia de Havilland, who also played in Gone with the Wind, what's his name? That actor that he played Chief Crazy Horse, and how Custer, who was first in war but last in his class at the academy, went on a mistake, went from I think he was a captain to a general when he led the 3rd Michigan in 3 charges at one of those Antietam or Gettysburg, one of them places, and they were supposed to promote him. And the guy made a mistake, and instead of putting from captain to major, he went from captain to general,
2: mm-hmm.
4: a one-star general. But watch those two movies. Little Big Man was Dustin Hoffman, who allegedly was there was no survivors of a Little Big Horn. They massacred them all. I mean, They even killed all the horses except for one. I think his name was Comanche. He was the only survivor of the Little Bighorn Massacre. And they later on immortalized him, and, you know, he never had to do it again. But they killed, you know, the Indians lured him into the trap, and Custer wasn't smart enough to take, the Gatling guns, because they said, oh, they're useless in a prairie war. They're too slow. 20 mules have to pull the wagon that has the Gatling guns. He was going to have 3 of them. He left them behind at Fort Lincoln. They're too slow. They won't be able to keep up with us.
2: Mm-hmm.
4: What a difference that would have made, huh?
2: Mm-hmm.
4: But anyhow, I thought I'd bring that to your, when you mentioned about custard.
2: Appreciate it. It's good to hear from you.
4: Yeah.
2: All right,
4: well,
2: take care. WNIR, good morning.
5: Hey, it's the blind guy. How are you?
2: Hey, how do you vote?
5: That's what I was calling you about. Basically, what has happened, I've had several ways this has happened. Sometimes if I've got a family member or somebody with me, the poll workers will allow that person to go into the voting booth with me. But also the other way, and the way we did it was like thumbs up, thumbs down on issues. And I didn't, you know, I don't vote on every issue either. I vote on, you know, what, I mean, I, you know, there's stuff I don't, you know, I just skip over, come the ballot and everything like that. But lately I've been doing absentee ballot, which is probably, you know.
2: Well, that's my question. How do you complete an absentee ballot? Are you legally allowed to have a family member help you, or how's that work?
5: Yes, or somebody I appoint can help me, you know, fill the ballot.
2: What's that mean? You know, when you say appoint, is that a legal thing? Or?
5: Somebody that I approve, you know, that I allow to, such as a family member, or, you know, or if I had a guardian or whatever.
2: Oh, I see. Okay, that makes sense.
5: But I approve it. I mean, you know, but I've actually in cases such as the most recent election, somebody from the Board of Elections actually helps you out too. They will do that for you. The BOE will allow you.
2: Well,
5: allow.
2: Seems like, I think it was when Jillian voted for the first time. That would have been during the pandemic, 2020. We were all outside and everything. And there was a little old lady in the car, and they had two reps for Portage County. They helped her vote while she was sitting in the front seat of her car.
5: How's this going? How are you doing, honey? What would you like to vote on?
2: Yeah. Did you like it? Were you there? You heard her.
6: Come on over here, honey. I want to vote that rascal out. Get it?
7: Get him out of here now. He's a terrible man. He's a demon.
2: Like Satan, the church lady voice, huh?
5: You know why Helen Keller's legs were yellow, don't you?
2: Oh, no, don't go there. Come on. I know, but come on. Shame on you.
5: Shame on me is right. I'm
2: all right,
5: not going
2: so let me see. This has been almost 2 years ago, this July 13th.
5: Yeah.
2: I'm at a Republican fundraiser in an undisclosed location in northern Portage County.
5: Got it.
2: And I meet all the hoi polloi are there. I got to meet Dave Yost. It was the first time I ever met Dave.
5: Right.
2: And a bunch of other reps. It was the first time I got to meet Bernie Moreno, right?
5: Oh, yeah. Okay.
2: And so Bernie kind of said, hey, let's walk over here, you know? So we kind of got away from the crowd, and he was kind of picking my brain a little bit.
5: Mm-hmm.
2: And one of the ideas I gave him, I said, you know, if you want to save Social Security, raise the Social Security income limit, okay? And the example I gave, I said, after probably the first or second game check, I don't know how, I'm probably the first game check. Think about this. LeBron James, his first game check, say it's 200 grand.
5: Right.
2: The next 80, however many games they play, 81 or whatever in a regular season, the next 80 games he plays, he doesn't pay into Social Security anymore.
5: Right.
2: And I'm like, raise the limit, double it. You know, make it go from whatever, you know. So I opened the plain deal or the beacon today, and I'm like, aha, Laura Bischoff.
5: Yeah.
2: U.S. Senator Bernie Moreno is calling on higher Social Security taxes on upper-income earners, a way to bolster systems finances and make it easy. We don't agree on everything, but here's one thing we do agree. Congress must act to save Social Security for generations of Americans to come, the Ohio Republican. Da, da, da, da. And currently, employers and workers and employees pay 6.2% on wages.
5: Right.
2: So that's the worker pays 6 and employer pays 6 on $184,500. High earners don't have to pay Social Security tax on wages above that. I'm surprised the socialists in New York and all these other places, I'm surprised all the socialists say, this is the way you tax the rich. you know? So what's reasonable? Right. What should be the cutoff? If you doubled it from 200 to 400, it's 184. Let's just say 200 to 400. Is that enough or what?
5: You know, it's a fine line with Social Security because, first off, it just really, like you said, it all really depends on what you have paid into the system is an awful lot of it. You know, but then there's other forms of Social Security that people get, such as SSI or disability income or whatever, where there are people that have never paid into that system. They've never paid into it.
2: That Social Security disability and some of the stuff. And then,
5: you know, those people that,
2: you know, that had to do that. Now I'm thinking, you know what? It was under Gerald Ford, 75-ish. They, with the, you know, the Equal Rights Amendment and all that stuff, the women burning their bras and all that. One of the things that Roe versus Wade was passed in 73. Okay.
5: Right.
2: And then 2 years later, they had to amend Social Security to allow deadbeat dads to get half of their Social Security. And in that change, they also said, well, we've got a hot button ticket to change it. They really took some money out of Social Security, like in 19.
5: Well, they did, and it's broke. And part of the reason it's broke is because there are people collecting on it
2: that didn't pay in, just like Medicare, right?
5: Or people that are they're paying on dead people. I mean, people are getting money based on people that have passed
2: away. Oh, yeah, remember Elon Musk and Trump were saying, this has got to be the oldest person in America. She's 203 years old, still getting a Social Security check.
5: Right. And, well, see, Social Security was actually 1935.
2: Mm-hmm.
5: So it would have been impossible for her to get a Social Security check at that point. I don't know where they got that, if in fact she's really, you know, would not be alive.
2: No, the point was, here's what was happening. The people were gaming the system. The people that knew all the tricks of Social Security, they would go and find somebody that was dead, probably didn't have any beneficiaries. What they used to call old maids, teachers, or whatever.
5: Yeah, I gotcha.
2: And they would take that information and then they would reverse engineer it for Social Security. I don't know how they did it, but
5: the problem is if there's an error in judgment and Social Security. Now this is one that I have a friend. She got. She's also blind. She got death benefits from her mom. Social Security went in and they said, you know, we're going to give you X amount. I got money when my folks passed away. I mean, I got. But she went in.
2: What do you mean? Mom got $255 to bury dad. And
5: right.
2: And dad died on November 20th of 93. And mom had to pay back the November check or something.
5: See, yeah, that, I don't know why that does happen.
2: Well, what Bernie Moreno said yesterday, the wealthiest Americans, those are the ones the socialists in New York want to tax, right? The wealthiest Americans who have benefited the most from America's opportunities should contribute the same percentage of their income as a factory worker in Chillicothe, Ohio, end quote.
5: Gotcha. I understand. Yeah, so the problem with that, though, is that they made, you know, the problem is that the right hand, in some cases, does not know what the left hand's doing when it comes to that agency. And the biggest mistake they ever made was put all that, like the disability and all that, under the umbrella of Social Security.
2: Right.
5: That should be a different entity.
2: And have a separate funding source.
5: I
2: don't know if it did. I'm thinking whatever happened when they did the thing in the 70s, that really...
5: That's the reason they have that.
2: Yeah.
5: And unfortunately, the problem is that most of the people...
2: Well, I don't know. 50 years ago... When the first lady that got the first check ever, 35 people were paying in, and she was the first recipient. Like, what, 1936 or 37, whenever.
5: Something like that, yeah.
2: But now it's 2-1. It's like cousin, Uncle Vinny that just called, an old-timer. I want their Social Security numbers. I should be able to claim them as dependents. It's 2-1. I'm paying for their Social Security. 2-1. They say it could be a 20% cut in benefits in 22 years.
5: They define as a dependent. I mean, I was on theirs. I was a like a dependent, a beneficiary, even though I was, you know, I was working and everything like that. I was named as somebody that would benefit from it. And when they both died, I got money from the government. Now, my friend went in.
2: Wait. Now, that's interesting. What are you talking about?
5: Death benefit. Benefits.
2: Children can't get mom and dad's death benefit. It's spousal only, isn't it?
5: Well, no. If there is something such as like what's considered a disability, you can't.
2: Oh, I got it, because you're... okay, continue. I'm with you. All right, okay.
5: When they applied for their Social Security...
2: How old were you? Were you a minor?
5: No, I was... Well, mom died in 24, dad in 25.
2: Oh, okay.
5: So, I mean, that's how that works.
2: Did you share a residence with them?
5: Yeah, I did. I did share a residence.
2: Okay, I'm trying to tick boxes of dependency. You see what I mean?
5: That's basically...
2: All right, continue. Yeah, I got it. I'm with you.
5: Said you're free. You know, I was working and everything, but I was considered a... You know, I did share a...
2: Oh, I forgot. You were the Waymo driver.
5: I was the Waymo driver, absolutely. I was the captain of the ship.
2: Oh, hey, by the way, deep in my pile, not to get off track, but whatever, 330-673-1234. You know, these Waymo cars, when nobody needs them, they don't know where to park them. They randomly park on city streets. Have you ever heard that story? Yeah. Okay.
5: I've heard
2: so
5: that story.
2: So somewhere in America, I'm going to go by memory, I don't know exactly. Somewhere in America, there were two Waymo cars parked, and the fire trucks had to stop and go around them or whatever.
5: I saw that.
2: Where was that?
5: Yeah. I read about that. I think they were like, one was in like Houston or Dallas, and the other one was in Chicago.
2: Those are the driverless cars by Google-ish, right?
5: I won't get in one of them yet until they've got the perfection, until they've perfected the technology. I won't get in it. I mean, I'd rather, but then...
2: Well, that story that I had earlier this week, starting to finally get national coverage, the guy in Katy, Texas, he was going 76 miles an hour in that Tesla when it,
5: yeah,
2: you know.
5: Yeah.
2: And he said, look, this thing was on automated driver, man. I don't care what anybody says. I was, you know. He goes, look at my driving record. It's squeaky clean.
5: That's the cars that they have, like the Super Cruise and all that, and the Ford.
2: I was surprised. You listen all the time. You heard some of the guys call it in. One guy admitted to me, he goes, I'd never admitted, but I think I fell asleep for about 12 hours driving to Florida at 77. They love that. You put it in cruise control and the lane assist, and he goes, I put the address in when I'm getting a garage. I pop my garage door up, and he goes, I don't have to touch anything.
5: Well, that's a good thing. But however, it does monitor your like eye movements and things like that.
2: Oh no, one guy said he put a baseball hat and he had thick Wayfarer glasses on.
5: Oh, okay, that's.
2: But then I thought, is it visual or is it like infrared? Could the infrared see through the glasses? It must be visual, right?
5: I mean, it monitors if you're falling. And it also, if there's something where it doesn't feel comfortable driving the car alone, it will alert the driver.
2: It's like, hey, we got a train wreck up here. You better take the wheel.
5: My dad has had a 24 Nautilus, Lincoln Nautilus.
2: Oh.
5: And we were trying that out one day to see what the hell it would do, you know, and it monitors it. If there's something coming up ahead, it says, hey, you know, you better wake up and pay attention to what's going on.
2: Right. I see. Was that Nautilus? Could you go underwater in that Nautilus?
5: No.
2: Was it the Nautilus, the first nuclear submarine? I believe it was.
5: Yeah. I believe so.
2: Man, those things are huge. Those are sexy cars. Heck, those things...
5: No, it's a beautiful car.
2: Those things cost more than about 20 of the houses I ever bought over the years, buying and fixing them up.
5: 60-ish.
2: I was going to say 60 to 80, yeah.
5: Yeah, it depends on what you...
2: Did you inherit that?
5: For a minute, then...
2: You're like, well, I can't drive it. I might as well sell it, right?
5: The dealer bought it. It only had five... It was 2 years old at 5,000 miles on.
2: Oh, my gosh. So we're in agreement that, look, 184.5, you know, I agree with Bernie. The wealthy Americans benefit the most from our opportunities. They should contribute the same percentage in their income as factory workers, you know. So we got to do something.
5: Exactly.
2: All right, brother. It's good to hear from you, man.
5: Hey,
2: thanks.
5: Man. Talk to you.
2: All right.
5: Bye.
2: See you. Bye. We'll be right back. 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
2: Her mom was blind, too. WNIR, good morning.
8: Hi, how are you?
2: I'm super. Thanks for asking. What's up?
8: Well, I'm a first-time caller.
2: Give me a Weather Seal bell. What's on your mind?
8: Well, I just, I'm a younger guy, just starting out my family.
2: Mm-hmm.
8: And I was just curious on, like, what your thoughts are on, like, this younger generation being more conservative and things like that.
2: Well, what's interesting is you have the Charlie Kirkers, and then you have the Rainbow Coalition, the crazy people.

0: said, I'm 24. I've got, just bought a house last year. We just had our second baby. And a lot of my friends, I'm conservative. And a lot of people I grew up with that were some of my best friends don't agree with my views. And they have...
1: Can you give me an example of a view in particular?
0: Well, like you mentioned earlier, how there's that divide with, say, the Charlie Kirkers and the weird other side. My wife and I were devastated because we were watching Charlie Kirk compilations the night before that happened.
1: Oh, man.
0: And I was at work whenever we found out about it, and it was pretty terrible. We were heartbroken, and we messaged a lot of our friends, and we're like, can you help donate to Turning Point during this? And I got a lot of messages from people saying how ridiculous that is, and then just coming at my wife and I for our faith, and they just are childhood friends that just stopped talking to us altogether because of us speaking out about our political views and our Christian values.
1: How do you explain it?
0: Well, my values and my views.
1: All the above. How do you explain people judging you because you want to, you know, you're a certain Christian religion, faith?
0: Well, I mainly tell them that I believe that God. I know a lot of people have different views, and I'm not one to attack anyone else's views.
1: All right, well, that was I saying, you're not going out being an onward Christian soldier. You're not going out and trying to convert anybody, is my point, right?
0: Correct.
1: Yeah.
0: Yeah, I'm not trying to push my views on anyone. I just, if the topic always comes up, I'm never denying.
1: Would this be on Facebook type stuff too?
0: Yeah, if every now and then
1: yeah,
0: something comes up, I will, but I'm never trying to.
1: I see.
0: Yeah, I try to stay very neutral and let everyone have their own opinions, and we have like family members that are very liberal, and they sometimes they'll say some things, and it's I let it go because I don't want to lose family over trying to come at that. But
1: you and your wife did not go to college.
0: I did go to college for a little bit.
1: Yeah,
0: and she was going for criminal justice. I was going to be a teacher, and then I realized there was no money in teaching, and then she just decided to go work. But luckily, I have a job to where she can be a stay-at-home mom.
1: Okay. And how much was your house you bought?
0: Well, my house that I bought was $165,000, and which is funny because the house that my parents bought probably about 10 years ago, 11 years ago, they bought for cheaper and is about three times the size.
1: Exactly. Kennedy got elected. And my dad said, well, we got it. All right, it's 1960R. Here we go. So mom and dad bought their first house in 1916. I think it was $5,900. You know, think about that.
0: Oh, my.
1: You know. But $165 nowadays is, I don't want to say relatively modest, but I mean, what year did you buy it? 2 years ago, did you say?
0: Yes, sir. Not this past March, but the March before.
1: All right, so 2 years ago, you're paying around 6.5%, 7% A paper probably, right?
0: 7.2.
1: Were you ever in the military for the VA loan?
0: No, sir, but we did the FHA.
1: Yeah, right, 3% down and all that. Okay, good. But, you know, and, you know, that was one of the things that Trump, they were doing this bill for... whatever the Congress wanted to do, it had to do with housing affordability for people at your age, you know, because people are saying, I'll never be able to own a house. I'll never be able to, you know, and the Federal Reserve, it doesn't look like he's not going to lower the interest rates. But historically, 7% for you in your life.

0: time. That might seem high. In 1985, when I started as a banker, if I could have offered 7% mortgage, they would have been lying down Main Street in Akron. They would have been, it would have been like a rock concert. I mean, mortgage rates in the late 70s, early 80s, some of them were 14, some were 12, some were 10, but 7%, you know, and that was, what I'm saying is that when I say a paper, that's, you know, 20% down, 700 credit score, blah, blah, blah. Yeah, so historically, you're paying about, what, $1,200 a month?
1: Yes, sir.
0: So, I mean, you couldn't rent a place for that. So that's not, you know. And then the good thing is, in your age and your situation, you'll be able to deduct about a third of that interest off your taxes if you itemize, right? So
1: yeah.
0: So, yeah, I mean, but here's the thing. I mean, when your mom and dad bought their house, their wages weren't as high either, right? So it all evens out, you know.
1: Yeah. Yeah, it's just, I'm very thankful that I have a job to where I'm able to do all this while my wife stays at home with the kids. And it's a blessing.
0: Well, I'm glad to hear from you, and I don't have any pearls of wisdom about that. One thing is kind of different. How long have you and your wife been together?
1: About almost 7 years.
0: Yeah, you met in high school-ish?
1: Yes, our senior year.
0: Right, okay. The wedding that I went to Sunday, my best friend's daughter, that was the exact same thing. She's 23. He just rolled over 24. And you talk, and they're very active in the church, a Christian church, okay? And she's a nurse, and he's got a job, you know, and they're going to do very well. But they met in, you know, in high school. I didn't know all their backstory, but basically when the minister was giving, you know, before he could say I do, that kind of stuff, he gave a little backstory on how they met and everything. And they've been together forever. But the younger kids like you are finding solace in that. They're kind of going back to that. They're realizing, you know, this is a good way to live your life.
1: Yeah. Yeah, very. I mean, we try to do our best, and my wife and I, we always say, like, we just don't want to become another statistic. Like, we want to make sure, like, we always work through everything, make everything last.
0: Right. Well, you know, judge not lest ye be judged is what I've decided over the years with. I got friends and family that, you know, politically, but I let that roll. Politics come and go, okay? But family's forever, and friends are forever for me. That's the way I look at it.
1: I agree.
0: All right, well, keep in touch with me, my 24-year-old young married hard-working dad. You keep up the good work. I'm proud of you. Okay, call me again.
1: I appreciate it.
0: We'll see you. Bye.
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0: Hold on a minute here. Bum, bum, bum, bum, bum, bum, bum. Getting everything organized here for the 11 o'clock hour. Here we go. Couch here, if you want to turn your backyard into a true oasis. I mean, look at the weather coming up. Look at Saturday. Very slight chance of rain Saturday, 82. Sunday, 88. Monday, 94. Tuesday, 95. Wednesday, 95. 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
0: I follow on X, Haley B. Miller is one, down in Columbus, the Dispatch. And you got to double check the dates and times on this. This was at about 20 minutes ago. Jobs, Ohio. I'll just read this. We can figure it out together. I don't understand this headline. Jobs, Ohio approves $100 million to help utilities build nuclear power plants. A new complaint says the board chairman, whose firms lobbied for American Electric Power, crossed ethical lines. I'm going to have to look into that one.
8: You get weary wearing
0: a... Wait, hold on.
8: Oh, she may be weary.
0: Morning Buzz was talking about young girl, Otis Redding's last performance on Upbeat, and this is it. The last song he recorded was Women Get Weary. What movie am I thinking of where somebody was singing it But they said women get worried or woolly. Women get woolly. There's some trivia. I'll get you to call in. Are the big oil companies gouging American drivers like Trump alleges? That's our poll question on WNIR.com. WNIR.com.
9: From ABC News, I'm Sherry Preston. The Supreme Court has sided with the Trump administration on a pair of cases involving immigration. ABC National correspondent Stephen Portnoy is in Washington with the details.
10: In two separate immigration cases, the court split 6-3 along ideological lines, with a conservative majority rejecting the arguments of immigrant rights groups. Both opinions were written by Justice Samuel Alito, who said that would-be asylum seekers in Mexico aren't entitled to make their claims unless they actually reach the U.S. side of the border. Alito also wrote that the government can strip the temporary protected status granted to Haitians and Syrians that has allowed them to stay in the U.S.
9: The high court also siding with a maker of Roundup weed killer in a ruling that's expected to block thousands of lawsuits alleging that Monsanto failed to warn customers that its product could cause cancer. The search goes on for survivors in Venezuela following two devastating earthquakes. 164 people were killed, nearly 1,000 injured, but people are still believed to be trapped under the rubble. Jason Wang is an American in Caracas who got video of the tremors happening.
11: I was about to board the cable car, so I started recording myself going in, and the whole building just started shaking. The floor under me was shaking. And then all of a sudden, everyone started panicking. We were just rushing for the door to exit the building, and none of us knew what was going on until, you know, a few minutes afterwards, we realized we got hit with a massive earthquake.
9: The Federal Reserve's primary gauge for tracking inflation shows prices last month were up 4.1% over May of last year. Several tankers have made their way out of the Strait of Hormuz using a new route. Oil prices also going down. Prosecutors in New York say they will drop a rape charge against Harvey Weinstein instead of trying the movie mogul for a fourth time. The alleged victim says she cannot endure another trial. Weinstein still stands convicted of another sexual felony in New York and others in California. This is ABC News.
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2: Protests continue in Albania against a luxury resort that Jared Kushner is building on protected land.
3: It's become dubbed the Flamingo Revolution, and it's named that because there are wild flamingos in these protected areas that this resort is intended to be built on. And so in the crowds, people are carrying huge inflatable flamingos, huge models of flamingos. People are spray painting the feet of flamingos on the ground.
2: ABC's Patrick Reval. The protests against the government, mostly for allowing the development. Behind construction and oil field work, farming and ranching are the highest rates of suicide among all professions, according to the CDC. ABC's Jim Ryan has more on mental health services tailored to the agriculture community that are being rolled out nationwide.
4: The problems faced by farmers and ranchers are unrelenting.
5: You've got data centers going up, taking the land. You've got drought, floods, wildfires,
6: New World screw worm,
5: rising input.
4: Texas Agriculture Commissioner Sid Miller.
5: There's a lot of uncertainty comes from living off the land.
4: He tells ABC News that the Agri-Stress Helpline hears from rural people in need daily.
5: We've saved over 300 lives here in Texas.
4: And nearly a dozen states now offer the service. Jim Ryan, ABC News in Dallas-Fort Worth.
2: 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Apple's raising the price of some of its new MacBook Air and MacBook Pros, citing the rising demand and rising cost of fitting the new laptops with AI-capable chips. I'm Sherry Preston, ABC News.
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10: 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Contact them, 330-730-2025. A head-on collision that led to a 3-car crash in Brown Township yesterday afternoon left 1 man dead and 3 injured. The Ohio State Highway Patrol reports a VW Golf traveling behind a Ram 1500 pickup on State Route 43 right before 5 p.m. The VW tried to pass the pickup, but it struck an eastbound Subaru Outback going the opposite way, causing a chain reaction with both cars running into the Ram. The Subaru left the road, flipped over, killing 70-year-old Lee Meadows of Waynesburg. A 39-year-old Malvern passenger in that vehicle was also injured, but their condition is unknown. The driver of the VW, a 71-year-old from Malvern, seriously injured, and the driver of the pickup, also from Malvern, suffered minor injuries. A 3-vehicle crash earlier this morning expected to keep part of State Route 57 closed for the next several hours. Just after 6 a.m., the crash occurred at Wadsworth and Poe Roads in Montville on the Interstate 71 overpass. At least one person is reported to have suffered severe injuries and was taken from the scene via medical helicopter toward Akron. At the current time, Wadsworth Road, or State Route 57, is closed from Sharon Copley Road intersection, that's State Route 162, to Poe Road. Motorists can avoid the area by detouring using Sharon Copley Road and River Styx Road. The Cuyahoga County Medical Examiner's Office has identified the woman who was shot and killed in a Euclid business on Tuesday night. Euclid police responded just before 11:50 p.m. to the business in the 2400 block of Shore Center Drive at the Babbitt Road intersection. Police said the woman, 29-year-old Marche L. Wilson of Cleveland, had an altercation with a 24-year-old man who works there. The man shot a firearm, fatally striking the woman. After the shooting, the woman was found at a different business in the 21,900 block of St. Clair Avenue near East 22nd. She was transported to Euclid Hospital, where she later died, according to the medical examiner's office. Police later arrested the employee on a murder charge. He remains in jail awaiting arraignment, and his identity at this time has not been released. And after a comprehensive search in partnership with the Summit Education Service Center, the Stowe Monroe Falls Board of Education has approved a contract for the district's next treasurer. He is Eric Soltis, bringing 15 years of school finance experience to the new gig. Previously, Soltis helped to oversee a $180 million budget as assistant treasurer for the Cleveland Heights University Heights School District. It's 1110 at WNIR. Weather is coming up next.
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10: And it's 11:11 at WNIR, and we got the weather forecast. Well, it's wet out there. Going to remain that way, at least for the next couple of days. Chance of showers, thunderstorms today. Could be heavy at times. Definitely 80% chance of wet stuff. And a high, well, you know, we're going to reach it low 70s, maybe near 80. Tonight, showers and thunderstorms likely, mainly before 8 o'clock at night. After 3 a.m., Friday morning, some patchy fog, then cloudy, low 59. Friday, chance of showers after 4, patchy fog. Otherwise, increase in clouds, a high near 76. And on Friday, 30% chance of precip. Fingers crossed for the weekend. Maybe some showers on Saturday, but Sunday right now, the better of the 2 days. Currently, we've got some rain, and we've got 70 degrees at the Talk of Akron, WNIR.
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0: A massive fire in Allentown, Pennsylvania has been brought under control finally. Crews were called out to a 6-alarm fire, an old furniture factory. Firefighters had to retreat from the building to avoid collapses. Police and firefighters helped evacuate residents. Does that mean they had taken an old furniture factory and turned it into apartments? I don't know. Nobody was injured, thankfully. American Red Cross is going to help displaced residents. They do say reach out to Red. It's unclear how the blaze started, but the cops did smell marijuana. I'm just saying. All right. So I had to run to the printer there. And the Supreme Court has given Donald Trump about an hour ago the go-ahead to end the legal temporary protected status of more than a million foreigners permitted to live and work in the U.S. due to the crisis in their home country, including those from Haiti and Syria. A 6-3 decision just announced. The justices said the administration could strip temporary protected status from thousands of citizens in war-torn Syria and violence-plagued Haiti, despite evidence of shortcomings in officials' attempt to gauge the impact of such moves. Justice Alito wrote for the majority, said Congress has stripped the court's power to enforce the legal requirements of TPS. He also said the Haitian immigrants, like in Springfield, Ohio, like DeWine, Haitian immigrants claim the decisions are motivated by racial discrimination and were not strong enough to merit an injunction issued by a lower court. So that could get interesting. Good morning. You're on the air. WNIR.
1: Good morning, John.
0: What's the word, Thunderbird?
1: The word is the meek shall inherit the earth. And the other word is what was on those other tablets, those five commandments that God dropped.
0: Moses dropped.
1: Thou shalt not be stupid. Thou shalt think for yourself. Thou shalt not. Well, you can just fill in the blanks. You know, a fraction of an inch between a man who can be very ruthless in his thought and in his speech, living to become president again, and people having blood-splattered clothes to sell on eBay. You know? Are we in a war with between good and evil? I mean, you stop and think about some of the things we're seeing. A man carjacked a person and took his car and started running over people at random.
0: Where?
1: California.
0: Oh.
1: There's videos of it. They didn't even stop it, so the violence wouldn't be saying. You know, and a child goes into a library with a rifle or a shotgun, whichever, and wanted to do a Columbine thing. A child, 18, 19 years old. He doesn't even know what life's about, and he's out there taking other people's lives because he's got a hair stuck in his rear. So it's this type of thing. You know, if you were going to write an end days movie, wouldn't you write it like this? It's incredible. You know, I hear these folks that call. Yesterday you had a blind fella. Or sightless fellow, whichever is the proper way to say it.
0: He calls himself blind. Yeah, you can, yeah.
1: And the idea was, you could hear it in his voice. He's not giving up. He's not backing down. He's not crying about it. He's making it better for himself. And there is another guy that was talking about a pair of glasses that he could wear, and he could say, what am I looking at? And it'll tell him, actually tell him what he's looking at.
0: Mm-hmm.
1: And he was able to be by himself long enough so his wife could go and have a vacation, probably justly deserved. But, you know, I listen to the news, and they talk about the price of gas, and they get those insipid, miserable people with a tone of voice. Oh, my God, you know. It's like the Valley Girls have taken over our news broadcasting.
0: President Trump ripped into the U.S. oil sector yesterday, accusing oil majors of keeping gasoline prices high, excuse me, and prolonging the pain at the pump, and he sought to bring his four-month war to close. Trump's going after big oil. He's trying to say they're gouging. That's my poll question.
1: Well, everybody knows that they were. President Trump is just speaking the obvious.
0: Mm-hmm.
1: The reason why they were gouging is to build a war chest. Now, everybody's talking about what's going on over there in the Strait of Hormuz, and he's giving up, and he's surrendering, and Obama's idea was better, and this type of crap. They have no idea what Mr. Trump is thinking, President Trump is thinking. This guy lived and worked and dealt with some of the meanest people on the planet, New Yorkers, and they were some of the meanest of the mean. And he was able, he went bankrupt a couple of times, but nothing ventured, nothing gained. And then all of a sudden, after he was shot and he was in the Republican convention, and then when he accepted the presidency and all of those things, he held his family close. The kids, the little ones crawling on him like any grandchild would do to granddad. That told me something more than all the talking heads talking bad about him or even talking good about him. He has a heart. Okay? He's a man. He takes care of his family first. Just like that young fellow that just talked to you. Yeah, he bought a house. Yeah, he's raised a family. He's 24 years old. I didn't get my stuff together until I was about 30. I don't know about you, John. But I was learning, I guess, what I was supposed to be learning. But it's, you know, I hear about affordable housing. Well, there's places all over the city of Akron where you can buy a house cheap. And if the police department and the churches and the mothers and fathers did their job, those homes would be probably a little more expensive, but they'd still be reasonable. The reason why nobody buys those houses is because they don't want to get shot.
0: Mm-hmm.
1: Okay? They don't want to get shot. My first house I bought for $15,000, and my wife and I were backsides and elbows making that place better. We didn't make it perfect. We made it better. We didn't have a lot of money, so we did it. And a lot of it looked like we did. You know, I mean, the corners weren't square, and this wasn't, you know what I'm saying.
0: 220, you know? 221, whatever it takes, Mr. Mom. Here, let's go to Firestone Park. Well, let's go to South Akron. There's Beardsley, $75,000. Burkhart, right up against 77, three beds, two bath, $55,000. There's one $40,000 on Kling Street south of, you get south of 76 there. Now you get up toward the university. There's one at the university, $55,000. But, you know, no one wants to live around the university. The kids might burn furniture in your front yard.
1: Well, everybody is going to do, I guess, what they're going to do. And if you are driven or controlled or swayed by evil, then you're going to do evil. I mean, I don't want to say that there's weak minds out there, but there are.
0: Mm-hmm.
1: I mean, when you have young boys that grow to be young men and then men that have been told most of their life that they are mean, cruel, rapists, criminals. They're just bad. And the schools put other people above them because of their gender and then their race and stuff like that. What are you supposed to think?
0: I don't know. An asteroid larger than many downtown office buildings will make a relatively close pass on Earth Saturday night, June 27th, offering astronomers a rare opportunity to study this sizable near-Earth object. They've known about it for 30 years.
1: Uh-huh.
0: And it's about a half mile wide, Bill.
1: Uh-huh.
0: It's potentially hazardous designation. It's one of about 872 that they know of that are this big. So that'll be interesting. I told you, California is starting to rumble, and then Venezuela got wiped out. Caracas. I bet you that Maduro's glad he's in New York City, not in Caracas. USGS, a magnitude 5.6, Northern California. The strongest earthquake since 1940. LA's been rumbling. We had this story about the San Andreas Fault on Monday. Something's going on down there. A big one hit down in Venezuela, which is the Ring of Fire. But, thousands of Venezuelans were feared dead in Caracas. And Trump pledges rapid U.S. response for Venezuela. Yep. Where's the U.N.? Why does America always have to bail these people out?
1: The U.N., uncontrolled nuts. That's what that stands for. They are absolutely, again, useless as you-know-what on you-know-what. They do nothing. They're politically correct arm of the stupid people of the world. Now, you know, I don't...
0: Are people in Springfield, Ohio, going to be start rounded up and deported?
1: They should be.
0: Well, they've been here. They got friends. They got family. They go to schools in Springfield, Ohio. They're not eating the dogs. They're not eating the cats.
1: They go to our schools and they do the jobs that nobody wants to do.
0: The Supreme Court has given President Trump the go-ahead to end legal protected status for people from Syria and Haiti. I don't know. What's DeWine going to say about that? DeWine veto. What would be the problem with, on a mail-in ballot, having to provide a photo of your driver's license?
1: You know, a few months ago, probably about a year ago, you know, I like guns. I'm a gun nut. And I researched them. You know, older guns, why they were made, who made them, what gave them the idea, et cetera, et cetera. And I was looking up a Hopkins and Allen safety police, which was made at the turn of the century. I could not get a picture, John, of that gun and its working mechanism because it could be dangerous. They wanted to know if I was old enough.
0: Oh, my gosh.
1: So you know what I had to do?
0: Mm.
1: I had to take a picture of my driver's license and send it to the AI or whatever.
0: Really?
1: Huh?
0: Really?
1: Yes. And then after I did that, they said, okay, you can look at the gun now.
0: Oh, my gosh.
1: And while you're at it, you can look at pornography. and
0: and while you're at it.
1: While you're at it.
0: Hey, a Taurus spent five. Look at this, Bill. Dad used to say that God controls lightning strikes and lottery winners, or it's an act of God. A Taurus spent $5 in a Las Vegas slot. Minutes later, he won $10 million on the Las Vegas lottery.
1: And his troubles just started.
0: Oh, whatever. Yeah, yeah. Give me those troubles. I'll take those troubles. More money, more trouble. Waymo driverless car blocks a fire truck in an emergency in Atlanta. We got to do something about driverless cars blocking our, you know, stuff. 17 states.
1: You ever see a cow catcher on a train?
0: Yeah.
1: Well, you'd start putting cow catchers on the front of them big apparatus.
0: Well, we were talking last week that the Cleveland Fire Department is putting the, you know, if you have Waymo and Apple Maps, it'll send you a notification. There's a fire truck 3 miles behind you. Pull over. Get out of the way. I thought that was a good idea.
1: Well, yeah, let's take it one step further. Since it works with Waze and those other things, well, Waymo must be part of Waze, right?
0: No way.
1: Well, even if it isn't, your fire truck can talk to the driverless vehicle and say, get the fish.
0: Oh, that's interesting. Now. That's interesting about that.
1: It's just the next step, isn't it?
0: California has been sued by 17 U.S. states, which are seeking to undo a new California state law designed to limit single-use plastic and promote recycling. The complaint filed Monday in Sacramento federal court, the states, each with a Republican attorney general, accused California trying to, quote, impose its own policy references on the entire nation with its Plastic Pollution Prevention and Packaging Producer Responsibility Act. What are they talking about?
1: They've lost their minds.
0: The law was signed by Pretty Boy Gavin Newsom in 2022, yep. Took effect. It requires producers to reduce single-use plastic for food services by 25%. Well, now think about it. They draw a lot of water. You're talking about 30 million people. So if you are a manufacturer, it's like the California emission. The automakers had to capitulate to the California emissions, right? Because that's a large market. States like Nebraska said the law violates the U.S. Constitution's Commerce Clause by substantially burdening interstate commerce. So, I don't know.
1: Well, you know, there's a couple things that the communists that are trying to take over this country.
0: Socialist Democrats of America take over America. Wall Street Journal editorial. It's tempting to dismiss Tuesday's primary sweep by the Democratic Socialist of America as an artifact of weird New York City. It is that, but also more. The victories by Zohran Mandami, the mayor, the slate of leftists will change the Democratic Party and perhaps politics of the country. This is not just a fad in New York. This is taking over the Democratic Party. Then I got to go.
1: Well, the thing about it is, John, we have a prime example glaring at us every day. It's called Europe. This is a bunch of high-minded aristocrats, people that think they know better than other people, telling them what to do.
0: Mm-hmm.
1: But, you know, there's a big difference between them and us.
0: Yeah, the Atlantic Ocean.
1: There's a gun behind every tree in this country.
0: Amen.
1: And, you know, it's a tool for evil and it's a tool for good. It's all in how you use it. But, I mean, we went to war twice.
0: Well, we had, so if you draw a line from Aurora, Ohio, down to Rootstown, Ohio, you get awful close to our neck of the woods. I got Dad's old 16-gauge out in case the black bear decides to walk through the front door. Seriously. It's like living in Ohio 250 years ago. Ma, get the gun. There's a bear outside.
1: You know what that bear's going to say? It's going to say, pity on you. I work for Mel.
0: Don't shoot him. You'll just make him mad. All right. I'll see you. WNIR, hello.
2: Hello, John.
0: Hey, old timer.
2: The Bill and Old Timer Show.
0: Out of the frying pan, into the fire. Hey, speaking of time, when you were running around with Abe Lincoln, did you guys have flintlocks on your shoulder all the time?
2: I had a flintlock, but it wasn't on my shoulder. This is my rifle. This is my gun.
0: This is for killing. This is for fun.
2: I wish it would reach to my shoulder. I could make a lot of money.
0: Moving on. Yeah, but you'd have to show an ID to see old timers' junk, okay, on the internet. Anyhow, what's up?
2: I made John Holmes look like a little girl. Anyway, when you were talking, you brought up the earthquake in Venezuela.
3: Yeah.
2: And, you know, it's funny because about 2 days ago, I was reading an article about the increased pressures between the San Andreas and the San Jacinto fault line.
0: Yep, I mentioned it on Monday. I'm like, man, something's a thousand years. They estimate it's the tightest that thing's been in a thousand years. Something's going to pop.
2: A thousand years, exactly. And then all of a sudden this happens in Venezuela. You know, and, you know, I mean, you just can't deny the dangers. And this has been going on. I think we talked about this 2 or 3 weeks ago. This has been going on all around the world. I mean, you know, you look at the one that happened, in Japan, that moved the island at like an inch or inch and a half.
0: Right.
2: And, you know, if the Ring of Fire goes off, it's the end of civilization. It's it. I mean, you know, if all of a sudden it decides, you know, and the Ring of Fire is a big horseshoe between the Pacific Rim, Japan, Alaska, California, Venezuela runs down and if you look at the fault lines in South America, they're much more prevalent than they are in the Northern Hemisphere. But in any event, yeah, it was interesting that you brought that up, because I was going to call you and tell you about the article that I read and the coincidental issue. Or the coincidental earthquake that happened in Venezuela. It's and what people don't understand is, and I'm sure you know this, but you know, a magnitude 6 and a magnitude 7, a magnitude 7 is like 32 times more powerful than a 6, and they're talking about California the next 30 years Uniform California Earthquake Rupture Forecast is issued, and within the next 30 years, it's gone from 4% to 7%, the chances of a magnitude hitting California. And an 8 magnitude California would fall into
0: the
2: ocean.
0: Well, the one that is in my, there's two things in the 80s, of course, Mount St. Helens, which is on the Ring of Fire. And then at the end of the 80s, it was a World Series game, either the first or second out there in 89. And, But the one that hit up there in Northern California, it's the first time in 40 years they've gotten rumbled. You know, and it was knocking wine bottles off the shelves in California, you know.
2: Well, the funny thing is that you don't Alaska experiences more earthquakes than anybody on the western, more than Oregon.
0: Oh, man, that 64 earthquake was one of the largest ever, 9 point whatever. Right, you want to know the big one? It was before Baron von Richter came up with his Richter scale, back when you were in 1811 to 1812 in New Madrid, Missouri, right on the river.
2: Right.
0: Rang church bells in Cleveland and Philadelphia. That, think about that. And it made the Mississippi River flow north. And there's a bend there. There is a part of, there's a part of one state, I want to say Illinois. There's a part of Illinois that it's on that bend, and it's actually in Missouri.
2: Uh-huh.
0: And you got to go to Missouri to get to it because of that. That New Madrid, that earth, and that was all eustatic rebound of the Pleistocene glaciation. I mean, you know, but, man, I'll tell you what, one of those lets loose, and we were talking about the meteor that's coming past Saturday night, okay?
2: Right.
0: I could think of Tunguska, 1908, over in Russia, Chesapeake Bay, the Cumberland Gap was a meteorite impact that allowed people to go out west through the Cumberland Gap, Sudbury, Ontario, Winslow, Arizona. Heck, even the Serpent Mound in Ohio was an ancient meteorite impact. And what's weird is, did our Native Americans, were they in tune to these meteorite impacts? There's a lot of those. The earthworks in Missouri is out there by that, you know. I don't know. There's a lot of weird stuff with these meteorites.
2: Maybe they were built as bomb shelter, as meteorite shelters.
0: Yeah, what? Climb inside the serpent's mouth. Yeah. It'll protect you. Yeah.
2: Right. Right. Yeah, that fault line.
0: Like duck and cover when you were a kid in high school. Good luck with that.
2: That fault line that you mentioned that runs right down the middle of the United States, the Mississippi River you talked about. Yeah, it runs. If that goes off, we'll be split in two. But it is amazing when you research some of these things that go on. And the funniest thing about it is, if you look at the forecast, if you read the Bible, Revelations about the second coming of Christ, all of these things that are taking place today with regard to the earthquakes, the asteroids, the heavenly phenomenon that you're seeing, all of these are precursors of the reformation of the planet, of the earth, which precurses Christ's second coming. So, hey, you know what? Repent, everyone, because it might be coming sooner than you think.
0: New Madrid Fall, 120 miles southward from Charleston, Missouri, to Cairo, Illinois. I think it's Cairo.
2: Right.
0: Ironically, Cairo, Illinois. Through the New Madrid and Caruthersville, following I-55 to Blytheville, and then to a marked tree, Arkansas. It's one of those weird. It's on. I rewatched it. I watched it 20 years ago. How the states got their names? It's very interesting. But yeah,
2: and there was another thing in Yellowstone the other day that happened. I don't know if you saw that, about a rupture. That created a huge crater in the cauldron there, and I can't remember exactly.
0: Yeah, it's Bison Point or Biscuit Point or whatever. I did see that, but when we're going out there in 60 days. I mean, you literally, when you go out there, I'm gonna plus or minus a couple miles. The cauldron there is about 23 miles wide. I mean, you realize you're going into the cauldron, the largest active volcano. But the good news is that it's blown its top so many times that there's no overburden like Mount St. Helens. Remember when that popped? And luckily, they knew it was, they had a pretty good idea it was coming. Have you ever seen the stop photo of the moment, minute, second by second of Mount St. Helens blowing up?
2: And it explodes, yeah.
0: Oh, man, that's amazing. Yeah, but, yeah. I mean, we're on a giant volcanic nickel iron rock. Everything's trying to kill us. Bears, rattlesnakes, lightning, earthquakes, floods, tornadoes, hurricanes. That's a dangerous place to live. Why'd we pick Earth?
2: Well, you know what? If you look at the way we measure time and the number of years that humans have existed on this earth, okay, it's a spit in the ocean compared to...
0: If you put the old metaphors, if you put the history of Earth on a clock, humans have been here the last second of the last hour, the last minute on New Year's Eve. Supreme Court allows Trump to end temporary protections for Haitian Syrians. Your thoughts?
2: I think that there's going to be a couple other ones that they're going to come out in his favor, but the most interesting one, I think we talked about it yesterday, is going to be the birthright citizenship.
0: I don't think they're going to repeal that. That's my gut. I don't know. I got a gut feeling.
2: I agree.
0: They gave Trump some wins on the Second Amendment. The marijuana guys got, you know, that was the Hunter Biden case, you know. Shall not be infringed didn't say you can't have marijuana in your system. That was a win. This is a win. I don't know if that birthright citizenship, but now Bernie Moreno, raise the Social Security tax on wealthy. I mentioned that to him 2 years ago when I got to meet him. Ironically, the day that Trump almost died in Butler. I think that was July 13th. Senator Bernie Moreno and Pocahontas, believe it or not. That's a weird pairing. Elizabeth Warren are calling for higher Social Security taxes on upper income earners. The cutoff is $184,500 or one NBA game check. You know, what's a reasonable amount to stop charging people on Social Security? Quarter of a million, 400,000, 500,000? You're not going to charge them, you know, 13% all the way up, right?
2: In my opinion, everybody, regardless of the amount of money you make, should pay the same percentage on every dollar that
0: it is a percentage, but it has a cutoff amount.
2: Well,
0: a dollar.
2: No, it has a total dollar amount. The what I'm saying.
0: 184.5. Should 184.5 be doubled to 300 grand ish?
2: No, I don't think there should be any. I don't think there should be any cap where you reach a.
0: Well, the really wealthy, like for example, Oracle of Omaha, Warren Buffett, he paid everything by capital gains, which capital gains rates was lower to like 18% or whatever. He didn't pay himself wages. He doesn't need Social Security. And he famously said years ago, and it got misconstrued, my secretary for Berkshire Hathaway pays more in tax percentage than I do. So the really wealthy, what I'm saying is, You got people making 400 or 500 grand a year. You got Wall Street types that make a lot of money, you know. But the super uber wealthy aren't going to get hit. But the, you know, people making probably between 400 and 2 million a year. That sounds like a lot, but nowadays it isn't for some, you know, some, but they would pay Social Security on a higher earner. They think Social Security is going to be broke in 22 years. They got to do something.
2: Well, yeah, obviously, because, you know, and robotics is going to have an impact on that also, because, you know, as robotics and the replace human workers.
0: 1,000 workers in GM are going to be replaced by 50 robots. That was the topic yesterday.
2: Right. So there's 1,000 workers there that were paying into the Social Security fund, trust fund, that are no longer going to be paying. Now, they're going to find other jobs.
0: Well, maybe we need to make sure these people from Haiti and Syria are paid into Social Security. Maybe we need them.
2: Well, I don't know whether they're paying in, but I sure as hell know.

0: guns online. Would that be voter suppression by asking for a photo ID for a mail-in ballot?
1: I don't think that there's any voter suppression. It's all it's nothing more than a created talking point for the Democratic Party to try to initiate any kind of validation when it comes to whether you are a citizen or not to vote in an election. I mean, voters.
0: Well, that's what happened yesterday.
1: It's a made-up term.
0: Yeah, that Save America Act. Trump went off on the Congress, Senate yesterday. I guess they were yelling at each other. President Trump engaged in a fiery clash over Iran war with one of his top Republican critics, Rand Paul, of course, just hours after the president blindsided Senate lawmakers by insisting they pass the Save America Act that tightened voter eligibility rules before he would sign a bill focused on lowering housing costs. Why don't they want to make people show an ID in California and some of these? How is that?
1: For the same reason that they want open borders. They don't want the United States to have any borders. It boils down to, hey, I'm going to give you this if you vote for me. I'm going to give you free this, free that, free everything. Just vote for me. And you know what? There are a lot of people out there, including many, a percentage of the illegals that enter this country. There's a percentage of them that say, okay, no problem. I'll vote for you if you give me this. You know, I think that the whole issue with the illegal immigrants is to some extent overblown from the standpoint of the number, the percentage of people coming to this country that are looking for a freebie. I think the vast majority of the people that come into this country, whether illegally or illegally, come in for a better life.
0: Oh, man, just look at all the videos of the people from the World Cup or whatever, man. They're like, we love America. They've got, what's that dipping sauce? Ranch sauce or something they were bragging?
1: Yeah.
0: Yeah, but just be careful of the ring of fire.
2: I fell into a ring of fire. I fell into a burning.
0: Who wrote this song?
1: Let's see. I'm going to take a wild guess. Kris Kristofferson.
0: That's a good guess.
1: Was I right?
0: No, it wasn't Willie or wasn't a famous songwriter. It was someone you wouldn't think wrote this song, and Johnny made it a hit.
1: Hey, real quick.
0: Yeah.
1: I believe the gas company or the.
0: I was just going to say before I go, Trump accuses oil companies of majors of gouging drivers. That's my poll question. Are they ripping us off at the pump?
1: Yes they are, because I'm still seeing $4 gasoline out there.
0: I got some yesterday at $4.17.
1: Exactly. So I haven't seen gas prices budge. However, if you look at the way retail economics work, they're trying to recoup. Because of the gas that's in the ground right now at the higher cost, when that's replaced, then you'll see the prices come down. Because there's a lot of
0: Why don't they say come in and buy a $5 yogurt parfait that probably costs 30 cents to make? Come in and buy one of our $5 products, and we'll give you a dollar off a gallon or whatever. There's got to be a way for them to promote people coming into the where you have a big, like the Sheets kind of place or whatever. I don't know,
1: Right. And a shout out to that young caller that called in.
0: The 24-year-old, yep.
1: That was a breath of fresh air.
0: Amen. No, I'm telling you, they're out there. I met a bunch of them Sunday.
1: Right.
0: I mean it. So I got to go. All right, take care.
1: Okay, I'll talk to you.
2: Burns, the ring of fire, the ring of fire.
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3: Appreciate it. We have 80 to 90% chance of rain today. Winds in the mid-20s if you got garbage cans out on a Thursday or flags or anything. High of 79. Showers, possibly a thunderstorm this afternoon. 60% overnight chance of rain. 59 is your low. Slight chance of rain tomorrow, 80. And then Saturday, slight chance of rain, 82. And then once this front comes through, Sunday through Wednesday, 88, 89, 90, 95, 95 by midweek for the first getting ready. It's going to be a hot July 4th. Are you there?
4: Yes, I am. I suggest people would do a search on the 10 happiest countries in the world. And they will see that the top 10 are all European socialist countries. Now, their socialism is socialism for the people, the working people. The United States is number 23, and that's because we have socialism for the rich. So, you know, this is just the big scare thing, the communist. I am so sick of this communist scare crap all the time that... you know, we're going to evolve into communism and the Democrats are communists. Look it up. Just like if you do some searches to see where the most violent states in the country are. Or look at, do a search to see where the poorest states in the United States are. Or if you look and see where the unhealthiest states in the USA are. Or if you search the most uneducated states in the U.S., you'll find out some interesting information. Any comments? So you hung up.
3: No. Thanks. No. No, I didn't.
4: Well, I thought you hung up.
3: No, you. I only have a minute. I didn't want you alleging that I hung up on you. Okay. Let's say Norway or one of those.
4: Finland, Norway.
3: They have a population that are a one-third, an entire country, a third of the population of Ohio. It's easy to give 4 million people socialism. You can't do it to scale. That's the part you never understand.
4: But what's the population of Europe?
3: I don't know, but there's parts of Europe where they hate each other. But you said the 10 happiest countries. How do you define pursuit of happiness? How do you define happy?
4: Well, I don't know when they, if you're taking the poll and they ask you, are you happy? I guess you have to determine.
3: Well, yeah, exactly. You're standing there. I'm from the Third Reich. I've got a gun to your head. Are you happy? Yeah, we're real happy. How do you measure happiness?
4: Well, you know, I know people that have worked their whole life and are retired now. And then there's this woman I know, she has some medicine for cholesterol. And it's going to be $400 a month, and she just can't afford it.
3: Yeah, because Trump said we've been subsidizing Europe through Big Pharma. A pill in London should cost the same as a pill in Akron.
4: Well, whose fault is that?
3: Big Pharma, Wall Street.
4: No, it's the wealthy billionaire class that owns our government. They're the ones that do it. They're the ones making the profits. Those are the ones.
3: Okay. Well,
4: what
3: are you going to do about it?
4: I don't know.
3: What do you want to do? What's the solution? What are you calling for?
4: I want to see, with our government being controlled by the wealthy, it's just not going to happen. We have to get people in there that really care about the people and get a good socialist program.
3: All right, look, Sherrod Brown's been around for 53 years. He has an $80 million war chest to go against. John Husted's got an $80 million war. $160 million for a job that pays $200,000 for a U.S. senator, and it's not even the full term. It's only a two-year term. Until we get rid of citizens, the one thing you and I agree on, in 2010, Citizens United Supreme Court ruling, we're done. That's when we cross the Rubicon. Right, unions and billionaires. Elon Musk gave, what, $100 billion to Trump? Until you stop doing that, we've got the only hope for you is that Donald Trump gets two more Supreme Court justices in the next 2.5 years. He'll have five people, and they could do like they did with Roe versus Wade and reverse Citizens United 5-4. That's the only hope. Your only salvation is Donald Trump. Your only salvation is Donald Trump. Think about that.
4: Well, my salvation that would have worked and solved a lot of problems in the country, although the wealthy and the rich would have just destroyed him, is Bernie Sanders, someone who speaks to the people, what the people wanted. He would have won the Democratic nomination, but the Democrats didn't want
3: They bought him off with a new house so Hillary would take, he had to take a dive. They bought him off for Hillary.
4: But Bernie Sanders is one of the most popular people, but his programs would never work unless he's got people in government that'll go along with him. So if we can elect more people like that, maybe something good will happen.
3: Okay. All right.
4: You know, I used to, okay.
3: I got to go. All right. Bye. We'll be back.
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1: 81 degrees in the rubber capital today. 80% chance of rain. If you need it, you're going to get it.
0: Into a ring of fire.
1: 60% overnight. Friday, 80 degrees, slight chance of rain. It is 12 o'clock. I'm taking a break for lunch. WNIR, Ken Ack.
2: From ABC News, I'm Chuck Severson. The Supreme Court has issued rulings on two major immigration issues. Justices decided that the Trump administration can turn away asylum seekers at the U.S.-Mexico border. ABC News senior Washington reporter Devin Dwyer.
3: This was a decision over a policy from the first Trump administration known as metering or turn back. It was basically an effort to shut the door at ports of entry across the southern border to prevent migrants, immigrants, from even stepping foot on U.S. soil to file a claim for asylum.
2: The High Court also cleared the way for the Trump administration to cancel temporary protective status for Syrians and Haitians. Advocates for Haitian immigrants urge Congress to extend TPS. The NAACP condemns what it calls a betrayal based on anti-black immigration sentiment. Help is on the way to Venezuela after the deadly earthquakes there overnight. Secretary of State Marco Rubio says the first phase is the search and rescue teams deployed from Los Angeles and Virginia.
4: The second phase, of course, will be identifying their more longer term and acute needs. What are the things over the long term they're going to need help with? We'll have a better assessment of that after the next 48 hours when we're on the ground and as the Venezuelan authorities get more visibility as to the level of damage.
2: At least 164 people are confirmed dead and nearly 1,000 injured. Europe's deadly heat wave is not letting up. The Spanish Health Ministry says 212 people died from the heat between Sunday and Thursday. The Federal Reserve's primary metric for gauging inflation is out. ABC's Jim Ryan.
5: The Fed's Board of Governors would like to see an annual inflation rate of 2% before lowering interest rates. The Personal Consumption Expenditures Index hasn't hit that mark since early 2021. And last month, inflation accelerated 4.1% over May of last year, nearly guaranteeing not a rate cut anytime soon, but an interest rate hike at the Fed's next meeting in July.
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2: Terrifying moments as the pilot of an Air Canada flight from New Jersey suffered a medical episode in midair Wednesday. ABC's Hannah Battelle has that.
10: Pilot is incapacitated. Aircraft is being flown by the co-pilot.
11: It all started when the plane suddenly swerved. The pilot experiencing what witnesses describe as a seizure that lasted 40 minutes, though a diagnosis has not been confirmed. Passengers jumping in to help after they say a flight attendant dragged the pilot out of the cockpit into the aisle, trying to restrain him. The co-pilot taking over. The flight, headed to Nova Scotia, forced to land in Boston.
2: No word yet on the condition of that pilot after receiving treatment. An ongoing search in Hawaii for a father and son who may have been swept out to sea during a hike along Hanauma Bay Tuesday. Captain Kebala Gowan of the Honolulu Fire Department says the 49-year-old man and his teenage son were visiting Hawaii with family and had gone hiking.
12: Some Good Samaritans hiking along the trail discovered some belongings, couldn't locate the people that owned the belongings.
2: Officials say no witnesses have reported seeing people falling into the water. It's the home of the New York Knicks, but there are possible signs that Madison Square Garden could be the venue for Taylor Swift and Travis Kelce's wedding. New York City officials say an event company has filed a permit requesting closure of the street outside Madison Square Garden from July 2nd to July 4th, potential sign of planning for a Swift-Kelce wedding taking place July 3rd. Chuck Severson, ABC News.
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0: 12:07, good afternoon. I'm Phil Ferguson.
1: I forget that part. I'm John Lockwood here with WNIR News. 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Well, on Tuesday night, Euclid police responded to a shooting in a business that left a Cleveland woman dead. She has been identified. Police responded to a call shortly before midnight to a business in the 22,400 block of Shore Center Drive at the Babbitt Road intersection. According to reports, 29-year-old Marche L. Wilson and a 24-year-old man who works there had an altercation. The man fatally shot the woman with a firearm in his possession. She was found a little bit down the road in the 21,900 block of St. Clair Avenue at another business when, according to the medical examiner's office, she died of her injuries after being taken to Euclid Hospital. The unidentified employee was arrested and is in jail facing a murder charge. He is currently waiting arraignment.
0: Well, a 33-year-old Portage County man pleaded guilty this morning to federal charges of sending and receiving child pornography or child sexual abuse materials. Joshua Juan of Kent is scheduled to be sentenced October 16th, facing a maximum sentence of 40 years behind bars. Investigators seized Juan's electronic devices during a search warrant execution at his home. A forensic analysis of the content of the devices determined that they contained more than 2,100 images and 600 videos that depicted mostly male children, including toddlers, being raped and sexually abused.
1: A head-on collision led to a 3-car crash in Brown Township yesterday afternoon. One man dead, 3 injured, according to the Ohio State Highway Patrol. A VW Golf was traveling behind a Ram 1500 pickup right before 5 p.m. at State Route 43. When the VW tried to pass up the pickup, it struck an eastbound Subaru Outback going the opposite way, of course, a head-on crash.
18: caused a chain reaction with both cars running into the pickup. The Subaru left the road, flipped over, and unfortunately, 70-year-old Lee Meadows of Waynesburg died. A 39-year-old Malvern passenger in that vehicle was also injured, but their condition unknown right now. The driver of the VW, 71-year-old from Malvern, seriously injured, and the driver of the pickup, also from Malvern, suffered minor injuries.
19: A 14-year-old boy has now been charged with reckless homicide after a 15-year-old girl was shot, killed at a home in Alliance last week. Police say it happened around 4:15 p.m. last Friday when the girl was shot in the head at a residence on West Summit Street. The young suspect, identified as an acquaintance, had allegedly brought his mother's gun to the girl's home. He alleged that the death was a result of a suicide by the victim. However, later confessed to police that he accidentally fired that weapon at the victim while playing with the gun. Now, the boy's mother also charged with tampering with evidence after police say she helped him stage the scene as a suicide by placing that gun right next to the girl's dead body after he left and they returned to the scene. WNR News Time, 1210. More local news next.
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18: 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Well, a three-vehicle crash earlier this morning is expected to keep part of State Route 57 closed for several hours. No word on whether when it's going to open, but still closed as far as we know. Just after 6 a.m., the crash occurred at Wadsworth and Poe Roads in Monville on the Interstate 71 overpass. At least one person is reported to have suffered severe injuries, left the scene via medical helicopter toward Akron. At the current time, Wadsworth Road, State Route 57, closed from the Sharon-Copley Road intersection, that's State Route 162, to Poe Road. Motorists can avoid the area by detouring using Sharon-Copley Road and River Styx Road.
19: Well, Ohio Governor Mike DeWine has vetoed legislation that would have required voters to provide their photo ID to cast a mail-in ballot. Currently, to get an absentee ballot, a voter must provide their generic personal information, a signature, and either the last four digits of their Social Security number or driver's license number. They could also provide a photo ID. DeWine said House Bill 472 would not discourage fraud, would not add any real security, and would create an additional and significant burden for Ohio Iowans who vote by mail.
18: Keep an eye on your mail as real estate tax bills for the second half of last year, 2025, are being sent out this week. Due to recent changes required by Ohio law, the mail is going out on these later rather than sooner. Nonetheless, the month of July remains the time when property taxes will be due. Kristen Scalise, the Summit County Fiscal Officer, wants residents to be aware that the changes causing this delay are not just for Summit County. They are mandated by law statewide. The final date for payment, except for members of the military, is July 31st, 2026.
19: Well, Akron Public Schools reopened today for summer school programs, summer camp, city programs, athletic activities following the district-wide network outage that resulted in building closures yesterday. Families directly impacted, affected by any program changes, will receive additional information from the district. APS continues to investigate the source of the network outage and support the ongoing restoration of services.
18: And after a comprehensive search in partnership with the Summit Education Service Center, the Stowe Monroe Falls Board of Education has approved a contract for the district's new treasurer. He is Eric Soltis, bringing 15 years of school experience to the new gig. Previously, he helped oversee a $180 million budget as assistant treasurer for the Cleveland Heights University Heights School District.
19: Well, Powerball, no jackpot winners last night, so it grows to $348 million for the next game. Mega Millions jackpot Friday, $489 million. Can't win unless you play.
18: That's right.
19: 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Sports in a minute.
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19: All right, take a look at sports. They called him up recently, and, man, he's hitting the ball. And Khalil Watson of the Guardians singled in the go-ahead run in extra innings as the Guardians defeated the Chicago White Sox last night. Final score 4-3 and avoid that sweep. The game delayed for 2 hours 40 minutes due to rain. So people getting there early had to sit through that and then had to sit through an extra inning game. And then, hey, if you're a hometown fan, you lost. Sorry about that. Cleveland right now tied with Chicago for the lead in the AL Central. The Guardians have the day off today, and they open up a three-game series against the Seattle Mariners at home tomorrow night. A nice lengthy homestand for the Guards. And also the Akron Rubber Ducks will be home soon, and they have a nice homestand coming up. But in the meantime, the Richmond Flying Squirrels beat our Rubber Ducks 11-6 last night. Hey, the Rubber Ducks had 3 home runs. Didn't matter. They still lost the game, and they have lost 5 of the last 6. That series continues tonight, 7-10 in Richmond. The Cavaliers used pick number 34 overall to take Arkansas guard Malik Thomas in his freshman season as a Razorback. He scored about 16 points a game, shot over 41% from the three-point line. Thomas, pretty good size, 6'5", weighing 185 pounds. And the Ohio High School Athletic Association has elevated girls flag football to a fully recognized sport for the 2026-2027 school year following a unanimous vote by the OHSAA Board of Directors at its recent meeting. Girls flag football becomes the 29th recognized sport, including 15 sports for girls and 14 for boys. Check out our sports poll. Can the Guardians hold it together until Jose Ramirez gets back? Yes or no? And we'll take a look. John will be by with business and weather in a minute.
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18: 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Their number is 330-400-3807. So in business news, well, of course, we've got stocks, stock market drifting in mixed trading after several AI stocks veered back up the roller coaster, while Apple dropped after hiking prices on many of its products. The S&P 500 slipped 0.3% after erasing an early gain of 0.8%. Dow Jones Industrial Average added 228 points. NASDAQ Composite fell 1.2%. Treasury yields eased in the bond market after a report said inflation is behaving pretty much as economists expected. The U.S. economy expanded at a solid and unexpected 2.1% annual pace from January through March, the Commerce Department reported in its final estimate of growth in the first quarter of this year. The numbers marked an upgrade of the Commerce's previous estimate of 1.6% first quarter growth. Business investment surged, probably reflecting on an investment boom in artificial intelligence. A new AP NORC poll shows most Americans are inundated with scam attempts on a daily basis. Phil reported that earlier this week on WNIR on a local basis, but about 3 in 10 nationwide have personally lost money or personal information to scams. A separate survey conducted by Gallup and the Stop Scams Alliance back in January and February found that last year alone, about 1 in 10 U.S. adults said they or someone else from their household was deceived by a scammer, nearly half saying they lost more than $500. In both surveys, few victims said they reported the scam to the federal government or local law enforcement. So report those scams and beware, and hey, just watch out. J.P. Morgan Chase plans to double its community center branches that focus on low-income neighborhoods. The bank will hire 150 more community managers and expand programming at these locations. The program began back in 2019 with a branch in Harlem, now includes 19 nationwide locations, and Chase aims to reach 5 million attendees with future programming. WINIR weather, a wet one today. Of course, rain's kind of let up right now in our studios, but chance of showers and thunderstorms, good chance, 80%, could get less than a tenth of an inch, except higher amounts with those thunderstorms. A high near 80 today. Tonight, showers and thunderstorms, mainly before 8 o'clock. And then as we get into the night, through the overnight, patchy fog after 3 o'clock in the morning, otherwise cloudy. Low 59. Friday, chance of rain after 4. After that patchy fog burns off, we're still going to get the rain, otherwise increasing clouds, high near 78. Still a 30% chance of wet stuff, but fingers crossed for the weekend. Currently, we have overcast skies and 67 degrees at WNIR, the talk of Akron.
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2: I got to get Reed Guile in here.
3: I love a rainy night. I love to hear the thunder. Watch the lightning when it lights up the sky.
2: Trying to think of rain songs.
3: You know what makes me feel good.
2: And after lunch, it wasn't too bad. I will tell you, not that I need to, but I'll remind you, coefficient of friction, especially if you had 2 weeks of dry highways with oil on them, the roads can be kind of slippery. Be careful. I saw a guy in front of me, like he was locking the thing up. I'm like, what in the world's going on? But anyhow, so slow down out there. Should Social Security tax on the wealthy be increased from 184.5 to more, maybe doubled? That would save the impossible insolvency that they're predicting from 22 to 27 years. The wealthiest Americans who have benefited the most from American opportunities should contribute the same percentage as their income as a factory worker in Chillicothe, said Bernie Moreno.

0: Now, I got to read through this while I was eating lunch. So, two Supreme Court rulings, and then I'll get to our phone lines. 330-673-1234 on a gripe Thursday. Gas is still $4 in Kent when I drove past, by the way, if you want to gripe about that. That's our poll question. Are the big oil companies gouging American drivers? Trump's going to sick the regulators on them. But that's our poll question on WNIR.com. The Supreme Court ruled about 2 hours ago, migrants arriving at the U.S.-Mexico border are not entitled to apply for asylum until they set foot in the country. 6-3 ruling will allow President Trump, a Republican, of course, to revive a policy first used in 2016, but rescinded under Democratic administration of Joe Biden. Under federal law, a migrant who arrives in the United States may apply for asylum, but it's not unlike what happened. I'm just thinking extemporaneously here. Reach the Beach was an album by The Fix, I think, in the 80s. Reach the Beach. And the theory is with the, was it the Muriel boat? I just thought of this. Remember Cuba emptied their insane asylums and their prisons and put them all on boats, sent them to Miami? Pacino and Scarface was based about that. They could not, if they didn't reach and touch U.S. soil, then they couldn't be given asylum. I'm pretty sure that's similar to this. In ordinary speech, Justice Alito, writing for the majority, in ordinary speech, no one would say a person arrives in a place before the person enters the place. Okay, so that could get interesting. And then the other one has to do with the Haitians and the Syrians that are under temporary protected status, like in Springfield, Ohio, and other places around America, the Haitians. The Supreme Court will allow Trump to end temporary protections for Haitians and Syrians. More than 1 million immigrants face possible deportation if they cannot get other legal status in the U.S. Good afternoon. You're on the air, WNIR.
1: Good afternoon, John. Do you remember the scene, the barrel scene from Pulp Fiction?
0: The what scene? Barrel.
1: The barrel.
0: Like a barrel of oil?
1: Like a barrel of oil. You remember that scene from Pulp Fiction?
0: No.
1: Where Marcellus Wallace.
0: Oh, he's strapped over the barrel, you mean, with the gimp?
1: Yep, so that's...
0: Just call it the gimp scene.
1: The gimp scene, okay.
0: Why are you bringing sodomy into my show today?
1: So the Marcellus is the American people. Trump is Butch. And the oil companies are Zed. Trump needs to, Marcellus Wallace needs to say, the American people, step aside, Butch. And blow them away because, listen, I hear people sympathize with these companies, these oil companies. Oh, but they have these contracts and they have to recoup. Wait a minute. They were making bets. They were gambling. They lost.
0: You better believe it. Yeah.
1: They lost big time.
0: Well, Trump was on it last night, man. I was flipping around and they're like, Donald Trump got into a yelling match with it, Rand Paul and others. Trump accuses the big oil companies like my ExxonMobil, I hope my stocks are okay, gouging drivers and orders the Department of Justice to investigate the oil companies for price gouging.
1: Well, that's what they do.
0: Hey, what happened to Zed, by the way? Zed's dead, honey. Where'd you get the motorcycle? Zed, where's Zed? Zed's dead.
1: Zed's dead. That's right. That's what we need to do to these people. And, the previous caller, he's right. We need to start, looking after the people. They don't have to. They just have, here, listen. Muammar Gaddafi, Libya, had the... the highest rate of living conditions in all of Africa. He shared that oil with the entire country. He gave people money to buy houses. He gave people to have kids. He paid for all their education, paid for all their health care through the oil. And I watched the speech he gave. He says, listen, the oil is under my feet, and it's also under your feet. Therefore, you're going to benefit just like I am.
0: Well, that's kind of like what Canada does with the Alaska pipeline, right?
1: Well, that's what we have to do here in America. That oil belongs to the American people.
0: No, it belongs to me, under my property. It's my oil. It's my mineral rights. You get the hell off.
1: You know,
0: you don't pay my property taxes.
1: Oh, no. Listen, John. You can't.
0: But you know what? You're not wrong about the offshore oil. You know what? It used to be that when you would look at the income streams for America, you had, to, of course, your Federal Reserve and the IRS, tariffs, and oil royalties from offshore is a huge revenue generator for the U.S. government. Should we get some kind of oil rebate, like a $500, like we had during the pandemic, some kind of windfall profit thingy?
1: No, no windfall. Take the money and pay for government programs.
0: You mean like welfare program, or like, I don't want to say welfare, socialized medicine, social security, all this other stuff.
1: Whatever it is. Whatever it is, you know what? Because, I mean, you know, I did the back of the napkin math. You know, the federal government collects $5 trillion in taxes a year.
0: I'll allow that. Yeah.
1: It's basically, there's about 183 million people on the tax rolls.
0: That's Wait a minute. What now?
1: About 183 million people.
0: Oh, 183 million.
1: Million.
0: All right, hold on a minute. So you're saying out of 300, let's say it's 320. What's 18 times 2? What's 8 times 2? 16?
1: 16.
0: So if it's 300, so let's say we got 360 million. You're saying a little more than half of the Americans pay any income tax at all.
1: Right, because there's children there, there's retired people, there's whatever.
0: There's so dead people voting in California.
1: Let them vote, man. You know, I mean, does it matter?
0: It does. Death disenfranchise you? No, my dad would have voted for Reagan.
1: No. Joseph Stalin says it's not who casts the vote.
0: It's who counts the vote. You're right.
1: You know, so that's who cares about the only voting I believe is legal and actually matters is local. Once it gets to a certain
0: level, you know, do you agree? I bet you agree with DeWine. A photo ID for a mail-in ballot is an infringement. He vetoed that bill. Your thoughts on a photo ID to get a mail-in ballot in Ohio?
1: Well, how do you provide a photo ID?
0: Well, I didn't know. Buffalo Bill said he was went in to look at an antique guns. You know, he likes his guns. Bill does, right?
1: Mm-hmm.
0: And he said that he went in to look at the images of one of these guns. And they made him put a driver's license in to make sure he's old enough to look at guns.
1: Oh, so on that website, he had to enter his...
0: He said he took a front picture and a back picture of his driver's license. So,
1: there's our wonderful surveillance state.
0: Oh, man, I didn't think about that.
1: They're gathering... Here's the problem. This is why they have all this stuff is happening. All the information... We know that all the information is out there. The problem with the information, it's not centralized. And they're doing everything they possibly can to centralize.
0: And so that's AI is centralizing all this data that they have. Data's over here, data's over
1: there. Let's not confuse AI with the data centers.
0: Well, then how are they centralizing it? Through the government, the U.S. federal government.
1: No, through data centers.
0: That's what I mean, yeah. Okay. Don't take AI versus data centers. How so? Right, what's the difference in your example?
1: We are, like I told you before, the entire AI library can be downloaded on a computer the size of your hand. So that information we have already. We don't need data centers.
0: We need access to it.
1: We need data centers for surveillance. We need data centers for access to all the information. We need data centers for the digital currency that's about to, it's already started. Check your bank statements from 3 years ago. It's in your bank statement in the user agreement. They already told you that we switched over.
0: When the Federal Reserve goes to a Bitcoin-type digital currency, that'll never happen, although they do have disclosures. Well, they've got to, the banks, they got to plan for all contingencies, right?
1: No, this is the CBDC. This is what the central bank digital currency. And what do you think Bitcoin was? Bitcoin was the test run.
0: Bitcoin in 2008 was some crazy guy said, you know what? I got a scam. Let's have people bet on ones and zeros.
1: Satoshi. Yeah, it's Satoshi. That's supposedly who it was. It was actually, a thing of the CIA. They're the ones who put it out. Because it's amazing how...
0: I never heard that part of this. I got to look into that. I like that. You're saying he was a patsy for the CIA, that Satoshi?
1: That's the story. That's the story that the CIA... Oh, it's this secret man, this, something Satoshi. That's the guy's name, this secret Japanese guy who came up with this code and blah, blah, blah.
0: Yeah.
1: Listen, if you look at all... They told you, even Obama told us, this is encrypted. It cannot be broken ever. Once you have this wallet, nobody can touch your money. And it's amazing how many crypto wallets have been.
0: Oh, you can have all the passwords you want. All I got to do is unplug it.
1: But the thing is, they're the ones who are behind all this. They go, okay, how are we going to set this up? Let's work the bugs out. We're going to start with Bitcoin. Get the young people used to it. Get the young people. I mean, look at you. Find anybody under 30 and see if they have a dollar bill, crispy dollar bill in their pocket.
0: Yeah, that.
1: Everything is on their phone.
0: About that. Hold on a minute. What do I got on me? I don't know. Who's on the $20 bill? Manifest Destiny.
1: Jackson.
0: This note is legal tender. This note is legal tender for all debts, public and private, unless you're at an arena with more than 10,000, then you can't use it in Ohio. Remember that?
1: Yep.
0: I got $80 on me.
1: No, I got about $4,000.
0: Really?
1: I carry a lot of money, John.
0: And Don't announce that on the radio, you idiot. What's wrong with you?
1: If you saw me, you wouldn't think I had.
0: Oh, hey, hold on a minute. So this morning, Fox 8 at 9 o'clock, I was listening to, the 9 a.m. news, ABC, but the TV was on and it looked like polka. There were Greek guys playing. Is there a Greek festival in Cleveland? Why were the Greek guys on Fox 8 this morning?
1: Well, because the Greek festival started in Memorial Week, and it starts at the Annunciation Church in Cleveland on West 14th. And then every Greek...
0: I'm going to tell you what, man. They had three young ladies. You're 62. Somebody's 30 is young, right? There were three of these Greek... Man, those, one was more beautiful than the other. Those Greek women. Oopa!
1: Opa.
0: Anyhow, back to our never-ending spree of death and violence and hate and the surveillance state. Now, I got a question for you. Hold on a minute. Eliminating the payroll tax limit, the cap, would be the first step to saving Social Security. Your thoughts. What should 184-500 go to?
1: Well, here. First off, here's the thing, the big problem. All these super wealthy people, I'm talking, the real money, the billionaires and the newly minted trillionaires, they pay zero in
0: tax. Well, I said that about Warren Buffett, but there's a lot of people out there making $400,000, $500,000, $600,000, $700,000, $800,000 a year in Northeast Ohio, and their W-2 wages. This would affect them.
1: I have my brother-in-law. He makes a little over $1.3 million a year, and the government takes half. He pays half. Half of his salary goes to.
0: Well, I have a question though. Hold on a minute. 6.2% on both sides. The employer and the worker pay 6.2%. So what do you mean? You mean the Social Security only takes 6.2% on the worker side at 180 at 100 the first 185 grand he paid.

0: That technically, capital gains isn't an income tax. It's not wages.
1: Well, but the thing is, they don't even sell their stocks to pay for their bills. What they do is they borrow against them. Say, I got $150 billion in stock. I need a $2 billion loan from the bank.
0: They just margin it. Yeah.
1: Yeah, and they pay out, you know, whatever the interest rate is, and they don't have to pay that huge 30, 40%.
0: Borrowed money is not taxable. You're right.
1: You know, there's a scene from it was called WeWork back in 2018, that company where the guy Adam can't remember his name, he started the company, and there's a scene in the movie where he goes and he wants to borrow money from Jamie Dimon, and he goes into the bank and he says, I want to open a line of credit, and they say, okay, sit down, put your debit card in. And they go, he's got $43,000 in his bank account. And they said, okay. He goes, I need a line of credit. How much would you like? And he goes, it starts off at $10,000. He goes, I need $50 million. And the guy kind of laughs it off and everything. And then he says, no, Google me. And he finds out who this guy really is. You know, the company was valued at $47 billion, had an evaluation. So then Jamie Dimon takes over and gives him a $100 million loan. And that's how these guys operate. That's why they never pay taxes. They actually get to write off the interest on what they borrow. If we can get these guys to pay just what they owe, we wouldn't have a problem. I mean, all of these guys, all these corporate guys, all this. Why do you think they take?
0: So you're in with the Bernie Sanders caller to top of the hour.
1: Well, John, I mean, it's they owe the money, but they've written the rules so they don't have to pay it. They put it all.
0: Well, there's a reason people are paying $160 million in Ohio for a job, pays $200,000 by the U.S. senator, right? With Husted
1: there's people that are there. They're going to gain something from it. Legislation, whatever it is, and they're going to say, okay, now that you're in, I need you to write this.
0: WeWork is an American company headquartered in New York. It provides, what are co-working spaces?
1: Remember that this guy was basically buying up all these warehouses.
0: Oh, including physical and virtual shared spaces, yeah. Approximately 600 buildings in 125 cities. Oh, they were pink slipped. They're over the counter. Okay, so they were over the counter. Private limited liability company, commercial real estate industry, founded in 2010. Oh, they hit the New York Stock Exchange in 2023 as WE. Okay.
1: Yeah, and what they did was they, like, say you wanted to rent out, you only needed 150 square feet. They would rent you out 150 square feet. You know, that way you didn't have to rent out, you know, 3,000 square foot office. They give you exactly what you needed.
0: Well, you know what? We had this story that when I came on at 10 o'clock. Hold on a minute. Allentown, Pennsylvania, you know, I played Billy Joel. Allentown's dried up and blown away with the, you know, the Industrial Revolution. But Allentown, Waymo blocks fire truck responding to emergency in Atlanta. We'll get to digital cars in a sec. Allentown, Pennsylvania, they had a fire in a big warehouse. Nobody got injured, but they had turned it into apartments in Allentown. And I'm thinking, how the hell did that, a massive fire in Allentown, PA was brought under control by two hours last night after there's four near residents to evacuate their homes. I wonder, this wouldn't be, WeWork doesn't do that kind of thing. They don't buy
1: it's over. They went under.
0: Oh, WeWork's out of business?
1: No, I'm pretty sure because I think COVID killed them.
0: It said.
1: Because everybody. And that's when everybody stayed home, remember?
0: Oh.
1: You work from home, and that's what killed their
0: home. Oh, all right. I don't know anything about that. Okay, battery-operated cars. We had the story at the beginning of the week where a Tesla, you own one. I don't know what brand. I'll just say battery-operated car.
1: It's a Chevy Blazer that's disguised as the Honda Prologue.
0: Oh, okay. Well, I didn't want to out you because you're riding around with a lot of cash. I didn't want to give the kind of car you're in. Anyhow, listen.
1: If you saw me,

0: So a guy's down in Katy, Texas, outside Houston, and 76 miles an hour, he crashes into a car, and he said the automated driver was engaged. Who's going to win that? How do you fight Elon Musk? You can't. Our computer says it wasn't. I mean, how do you trust the internet? You know, they could probably change the data to show, oh, we're going to get sued for a billion. The woman got killed, a grandma.
1: There's some smart people out there that know if the data has been tampered with.
0: Do we have Waymo in Ohio? Anybody know? I'm asking. 330-673-1234. Waymo's only been operating in Atlanta for just over a year.
1: No, I don't think so. I don't think we have.
0: I don't think we do. If we have it, it would probably be around Ohio State, right? Around
1: or either Columbus or in downtown Cleveland.
0: Oh,
1: I don't think we have. Any driverless.
0: Well, here's the problem. Rentals. Let's say you've got 10 cars, right?
1: Mm-hmm.
0: And you're waiting for someone to hit the app on their phone. Hey, I need a car at, Jacobs Field, right? Or whatever, okay? Yep. There's not enough space in Cleveland. But where do those cars park? They're parking on side streets. And that's what happened here. And
1: remember that, what was that company, that car company called, what was it, about 15, 20 years ago? Zipcar? Remember what was called Zipcar, where you could just, the cars were parked on the street?
0: Yeah, they were founded at Akron Zips. What do you mean Zipcar? I don't remember that.
1: So all you had to do was walk up to it, and I don't know if you used, they send you a card or something. You tap the windshield, and then it let you in the car. And then you were able to drive the car wherever you, and then you just parked it and left it where it is. Kind of like they do with the scooters and the electric bikes that you rent. And they just sit there. They sit on the street.
0: Oh, my gosh.
1: When they're not in use.
0: Book in seconds. I'm using my phone. I think you told me you can't hear it over the, I can just hear it through my microphone, and that's why I don't have it close, but I had it right here since you were talking about that WeWork thing. 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Or weird vibes. Would they be weird vibes? Like a Uber or Lyft driver?
1: Very weird. Yeah, because anybody can be an Uber driver.
0: But they call it a ride. What's a ride share mean?
1: So that car.
0: Is it my car that I.
1: No. This
0: no. What I'm saying is I got a car and I know it's going to be parked for 8 hours and I put it out front of the business and I make it a zip car so people can ride it while I'm at work?
1: Yep, anybody can come grab your car, and they can use it, and within a certain area, and that's it. And you get paid. You get part of the thing. You make the payments and all that, and then they cut you in on the fare. That was one. It's basically Uber, but you just leave the car. Where Uber, you have to do. Yeah, I gotta come get you there. Where this one, you have to say, okay, is there a zip car around here? Oh, there's one of them.
0: Oh, they got a cargo van, minivan, 7 to 8 seat, great for groups. Huh. I don't.
1: Yeah, because that way you made some money while your car was sitting. And if you think about it, if you're at work and your car's parked on the street all day, if you're willing to allow people to.
0: Yeah, but what if they want to go on a one-way trip? Then how's?
1: I think you set the parameters.
0: Got it.
1: Because say, hey, listen, at 5 o'clock, this car better be at this spot. So it won't get rented. If it doesn't return by that time. So, but I remember that started. You didn't use your phone then. I remember when it first started, they send you a card or something, and you had to tap the card or something on the car. So now they're using phones and everything. So obviously the company's still in business.
0: Zipcar for university, Zipcar for business, Boston, Chicago, L.A., New York, Philly, Portland, San Fran, Seattle, D.C. So this is in, the bigger cities. I only got a minute, by the way. I got to 1 o'clock coming up. You worried about the earthquakes in Venezuela and Northern California?
1: Oh my God. There's this guy, he has a YouTube channel with your credentials, you know, geologist, this, that, the other, everything. And he went through the whole gamut of these, and he's saying that the one in Caracas, he's very concerned with, because he said that
0: the weird thing about that one,
1: like 20 minutes,
0: they had a term, they had a term, not twinning. There are two parallel fault lines there, which is weird. Yeah. They're not strike slip faults like the San Andreas, where they're moving diagonally against one another. I can't remember the term they used. I'd never even heard it. And
1: the guy mentioned the thing, and he says he goes, if I'm going to be concerned, this is the one I'm concerned about.
0: Right. I mean,
1: there was one in Japan. He goes, we're not concerned about the one in Japan.
0: Oh, they call it, here it is, I found it. A doublet, D-O-U-B-L-E-T. In seismology, doublet earthquakes, or more generally, multiple earthquakes or twin earthquakes, were identified multiple earthquakes within an identical waveform operating in the same location. Yeah, see, the best description ever, Doc Burford said, you know, your teeth are together, right? And there's strength in numbers. But if you have somebody, if you have a tooth that's loose, it makes the other ones more likely to come out, you know? And that's what happens with these earthquakes. One breaks and then it loosens and then, yeah, I don't know. We'll have to, I don't know, man.
1: Because there was one in California.
0: And there's a big meteorite the size of the Chrysler Building coming past Saturday night. They've been watching it since 1997.
1: Oh my God! Now it's going to make its way.
0: It's here Saturday night, and they're like it'll be a half a lunar unit. It will fly between the Earth and the Moon. It won't be like Apophis, which will be like below these satellites, you know.
1: Mm-hmm.
0: But so this weekend could be bouncy. Hey, I got to go.
1: All right.
0: Thanks. All right, I'll see you. We'll be back.
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0: All right, I got you. What can you make of this weather chart, Johnny? I can make a brooch, I can make a hat, I can make a pterodactyl. 80% chance of rain, but they say less than a tenth of an inch. Dad used to say, looking out over the farms out there, that's $1 million rain out there. It's good soaking rain. 60% chance of rain overnight, low 59. Tomorrow, Friday, 80 degrees, 30% chance of rain. I got lines open on the Talk of Akron, WNIR, Ken Akron.
12: From ABC News, I'm Chuck Severson. The Supreme Court deals blows to immigrants fleeing violence and danger seeking safety in the U.S. ABC News national correspondent Stephen Portnoy in Washington.
13: In two separate immigration cases, the court split 6-3 along ideological lines, with the conservative majority rejecting the arguments of immigrant rights groups. Both opinions were written by Justice Samuel Alito, who said that would-be asylum seekers in Mexico aren't entitled to make their claims unless they actually reach the U.S. side of the border. Alito also wrote that the government can strip the temporary protected status granted to Haitians and Syrians that has allowed them to stay in the U.S.
14: The plaintiffs here had also claimed racial animus on the part of the president, who, of course, has said things derogatory about those countries. And Justice Samuel Alito, in the majority opinion, said he did not see sufficient evidence of a racial animus in these decisions.
12: ABC News senior Washington reporter Devin Dwyer. Advocates for Haitian immigrants urge Congress to extend TPS or many will die. The NAACP condemns what it calls a betrayal based on anti-black immigration sentiment.
4: U.S. help is on the way to Venezuela after deadly earthquakes overnight. Secretary of State Marco Rubio says search and rescue teams are headed there from Los Angeles and Virginia.
5: The airport there is badly damaged, so we'll have to rely on the Department of War to deploy assets there. And then we're also helping them with some overhead imagery, especially in coastal areas where they don't have full visibility over what the damage has been and what the impact has been.
4: At least 164 people are confirmed dead, nearly 1,000 others injured from the Venezuelan quakes. The Federal Reserve's primary metric for gauging inflation is out. Personal Consumption Expenditures Index. Last month, inflation accelerated 4.1% over May of last year. The Federal Reserve's goal for lowering interest rates is 2%. Fewer Americans applied for unemployment benefits last week, says the Labor Department. You're listening to ABC News.
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4: It's a day after a lunchtime shouting match on Capitol Hill after the president canceled a signing of an affordable housing bill. ABC's Karen Travers.
17: Today, House Speaker Mike Johnson has the fun task of coming down here to the White House to try to smooth things over. Senators, of course, have left town for the July 4th holiday already. But Johnson yesterday was very optimistic that the president still will sign that housing bill. He said the president was just making a statement yesterday about the Save America Act, that it's still a top priority, but understands where things are going.
4: Tennis great Chris Everett says tests show her ovarian cancer has returned. She says she's had surgery as her first step, and she will not be attending Wimbledon this year. Europe's deadly heat wave is not letting up. The Spanish health ministry says 212 people died from the heat between Sunday and today. Some sweaty tourists.
18: It's not very convenient for people and, like, not expected at all.
19: So many people who've traveled from around the world aren't getting to see the sights that Paris has to offer because of this heat wave, and it's dangerously hot.
4: Possible signs that New York's Madison Square Garden could be the venue for Taylor Swift and Travis Kelce's wedding. New York City officials tell ABC News that an event company filed a permit that requested the street outside the garden be closed around the July 4th holiday. It listed the size of the event between 500 and 999 people. Some reports say the wedding could be July 3rd. Chuck Sievertson, ABC News.
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3: 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Portage County man pleads guilty to child sexual abuse charges. A 33-year-old man pled guilty to the charges of sending and receiving child pornography or child sexual abusive materials. Joshua Wawan of Kent, scheduled to be sentenced October the 16th. He faces a maximum sentence of 40 years in federal prison. Investigators seized Wawan's electronic devices during a search warrant execution in his residence. A forensic analysis of the content of the devices determined they contained more than 2,100 images and 600 videos that depicted mostly male children, including toddlers being raped and sexually abused. Akron Public Schools reopened today for summer school programs, summer camps, citywide programs, athletic activities after the district-wide network outage resulted in building closures yesterday. Families directly impacted, affected by any program changes, will receive additional information from the district. APS continues to investigate the source of the network outage and support the ongoing restoration of services. The Cuyahoga County Medical Examiner's Office identified a woman shot and killed at a Euclid business Tuesday night. Euclid police responded around 11:50 last night to the 22,000 block of Shore Center Drive at the Babbitt Road intersection. Police say a woman, a 29-year-old, Marche Wilson of Cleveland, had an altercation with a 24-year-old man. The man shot a firearm, hitting and killing the woman. After the shooting, the woman found in a different business in the 21,000 block of St. Clair Avenue near the East 222nd Street intersection. She was transported to Euclid Hospital, where she died. Police later arrested the employee on a murder charge. He is behind bars awaiting arraignment. After a comprehensive search in partnership with the Summit Education Service Center, the Stowe-Monroe Falls Board of Education has approved the contract for the district's next treasurer. It's Eric Saltis, 15 years of school finance experience to the job. Previously, Saltis oversaw $180 million budget as an assistant treasurer for the Cleveland Heights University Heights School District, and now Saltis will work with the Stowe-Monroe Falls Board of Education. For local news anytime, go to WNIR.com. WNIR weather, showers and storms, 81 today, rain and 59 tonight, cloudy, scattered showers, 80 tomorrow. Currently, it's 74 degrees at the Talk of Akron, WNIR.
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0: 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You're on the air, WNIR. Hello?
9: Hey, Couch. How are you?
0: I'm good.
9: Good. Hey, I'm driving, so I'm sorry about that. But I've been meaning to call you. Back in the late 1969, early 70s, there was a radio station down in New Philly, right by the Yorksville, New Philly, Dover area. And my brother-in-law was a disc jockey on that radio station.
0: WNPQ, yeah. The New Philly Quakers. NPQ, New Philly Quakers. What about it? Yeah.
9: I was just curious if you remembered about it. But we spent a lot of time down there with him and going into the station and, you know, listening to the show and doing some of the crazy things that went on back then. But, that was a lot of fun and really interesting. And I don't know how many people really knew that there was a radio station down there.
0: Well, we had WJER, which was right up the street from where I grew up. JER was James E. Reeves, Reeves Steel. They used to broadcast our Friday night football games. They had TV2 on cable. They had a small AM station, AM 1450, the voice of the valley, AM radio. And then they still have 100.17 down there, you know. JER still. Did NPQ go to like a church-based thing for a while? I don't know. I left there in 82. I got to Akron. Like Magellan, when he came to the New World, he burned his ships. There's no going back. I do remember it, but I don't remember any of the characters, or I don't remember them doing anything crazy on the radio. What are you talking about, crazy?
9: Yeah. Well, just some partying. But they were playing
0: it was FM, I think. They were playing probably, you know, album music, right?
9: Yeah, solid rock and roll. And
0: so they were smoking weed in the 60s in Philly, listening to In a Gotta Da Vida, huh?
9: Yeah.
0: That sounds like Philly.
9: Yep, absolutely.
0: Are you from down there?
9: No, I'm not. I'm up from the Shalersville, Manaway area.
5: Philly wasn't the only place.
0: Cully says Philly wasn't the only place smoking weed. Hey, Cully, I was talking to John this morning, and he mentioned something I hadn't heard for years. I heard. He's like, he goes, I left my cans in the office.
5: Cans, yeah. That's a radio technical term for headphones.
0: He's like, I left my cans in the office. But he said, did you ever notice on WKRP they never use headphones?
5: I never noticed that.
0: I didn't either. Johnny Fever, they never have headphones on.
5: Fake news. That's fake. Yeah. Didn't wear headphones.
0: They didn't.
5: But that's about as close to reality as that show can get.
0: Amen. Though. That was based on WNIR, wasn't it?
5: No doubt.
0: Les Nessman was...
5: That was Phil. Was Phil?
0: Okay. Yeah, so, I mean, yeah, people, you know. What I remember is, if it's some place I'm thinking about, do you remember American Graffiti? I think it was John Lucas's first big movie, the big one. And he wrote it about growing up in California in the car culture, maybe in Northern California. He wrote it from his hospital bed. I think he wrecked his car. And he wrote part of, he came up with the force and a lot of things from Star Wars while he was in the hospital. I guess he banged himself up pretty good. But do you remember Wolfman Jack in that? And then they were looking for Suzanne Summers in the... was that a white 55 T-Bird? We never did figure that out. What kind of car? I don't think it was a Corvette. I think it was a T-Bird. But anyhow, and they wanted to go find Wolfman Jack. Didn't they go out looking for him at the radio station?
9: Yes,
0: I think so.
9: I don't know if they ever found him.
0: Hey, what's going on with Shalersville and the data centers? You still up there, man? They're mad up there. They don't want the data centers in Shalersville.
9: Oh, I'm telling you, the last meeting they had, there was so many people. They were lined up outside with their heads by the windows so they could try to hear. There was probably 400 people there, and the facility, the building only holds 200. and nobody wants it except the some of the trustees. They're the only ones that really want it.
0: I wonder why.
9: Yeah, well, I have my theory. They're looking to get their pockets lined a little bit.
0: Well, we don't know what will happen, but the main people that have called in and complained, they're worried about their water wells running dry. They're worried about, that's pretty much it. They're worried about the noise, and they're worried about the power grid not being able to handle it.
9: Yeah, I'm worried about the power grid and the water, because when they started fracking again in our area several years ago, we went through about a week and a half's time where our water table got so low, we barely had water. So, you start pulling that many gallons of water, and I don't care if it's a closed system or not. Even in a closed system, you got to change the water completely after a certain amount of time, because it starts to build up sludge and stuff inside those pipes. And, then you got a big draw on the water again. So, I don't want anything to do with it. But, we'll see. They're supposed to be, I think, October or November, another vote. But I just heard that two of the trustees already voted, put in their vote and said, yeah, we're all for it. So I'm going to try to find out which ones they are. I've got a couple friends that are trustees, so I'm going to start talking to them. But, I mainly wanted to call and talk to you about that radio station down there. Well, my brother-in-law ended up in Connecticut, and you remember Murray Saul?
0: Who?
9: And Murray Saul from WMMS.
0: Murray Saul from MMS. No, what was his radio name?
9: He was, I think that's what it was. He would do that Friday night kickoff or weekend kickoff on Friday.
0: Oh.
9: Where
0: I don't remember Murray Saul on MMS. You do?
9: Yeah.
0: I don't.
9: Yeah.
0: What year was that, Tom? I'm asking Tom. 73? Oh, all you old guys, I don't know any of that stuff. I know that they did Born to Run, Working for the Week, or there were like three songs they played every Friday, 5 o'clock.
9: Right.
0: What were those songs? What were the songs he played every Friday, Tom? Born to Run.
5: I don't remember. I know Saturday night they always played Maggot Brain. That was Murray Saul, the Get Down Man. Get Down Man.
0: I don't remember.
5: Probably 73 to 76, 77, something
0: this
5: like that.
0: This guy's saying he eventually went to Connecticut or something.
5: That I don't know.
0: Okay.
5: But Murray Saul, the Get Down Man.
0: The Get Down Man. Murray Saul. I don't know that one.
9: My brother-in-law went to Connecticut and got on WPLR, and he kind of stole a little bit of that. And he was the wig master up there. And every Friday, he played a couple songs, and then it was, you got that, got that, got that, got it.
0: Oh, man, I don't remember that at all. I really didn't start listening to frequency modulation, FM, in Cleveland.
9: Yeah.
0: I remember picking up all my kids, I'm going to say like in 74, 75, probably 76, 77 when I got into junior high. I had a buddy, Greg, that said, Johnny, you got to get out into your dad's car and listen to WLS out of Chicago. But that was AM radio. And depending on the skip and the atmospheric conditions, FM, like Steely Dan saying, no static at all. the AM radio, yeah. It was hit or miss, literally, you know.
9: Yep. But, well, I appreciate you taking
0: All right, take care. All right, good luck up there in Shalersville. WNIR, hello.
9: John Denning. Now, you don't have to put your finger on the...
0: Now, you know what? What's the big KDKA, Pittsburgh?
9: Yes. Yeah, KDKA, the first commercial broadcast in the world was KDKA, Pittsburgh.
0: Well, what's interesting trivia about that, we at WNIR, which we were WKNT initially, the K is for people west of the Mississippi, okay? Whether you knew that. So KDKA is the only radio station east of the Mississippi, I think, that doesn't have a W in front of it.
9: You are correct, sir. And your reference to Pulp Fiction earlier made me realize that since my wife and I went to see Pulp Fiction when we were dating, anytime she asks me if I'm all right, you do not have to put your finger on the beep button. If she asks me if I'm all right, I say I'm pretty far from all right, okay?
0: Do you have a gimp suit that you and your wife use? A black leather,
9: you know what,
0: with a zipper over your mouth?
9: You know, John, I'm getting old now. You know, I don't have one, but I'd like to have one. And I think you know how you get old, you start thinking, maybe
0: I dare you to walk around Brady Lake Day in a leather gimp suit. I dare you. I'll give you $20 you do that.
9: Well, I'm going to tell you something. You haven't been looking around because there's 3 or 4 people running around him down. So I wouldn't be the first one, okay?
0: What else is on your mind today?
9: I just called because, the callers, and you let people talk, and that's a wonderful thing. Because even your callers that I disagree with, so a lot of them, I disagree with Mr. Federal Reserve, sometimes, but they raise great points. And sometimes the truth is somewhere in the middle. And even the gentleman before the lunchtime break, I may not agree with him, but, it's interesting because.
0: He's all in on Bernie Sanders. Socialism in America would never devolve into communism.
9: Well, and the gentleman before the lunch break, he's also enamored with all that, he's enamored with the socialism. But I can tell you, and he talked about the happiest country. Well, you know what? I spent a little time in Sweden, okay? And that's I'm telling you.
0: Eating meatballs all day long? Swedish meatballs? Is that an American thing? They probably don't even have meatballs in Sweden.
9: They don't.
0: Are they made out of reindeer meat?
9: But I'll tell you what they do have. They have alcohol. And I can tell you one thing. I do know why they're the happiest people in the world.
0: Yes.
9: Because from Friday night to Sunday night, they're drunk. And a lot of that's due to the fact that they don't get any sunlight. And, from being so high up there, in terms of latitude, but the bottom line is,
0: all right, the happiest country is Finland. They have about a third of the population of Ohio. Iceland has about 58,000 people. Denmark, they're probably 5 million. Costa Rica, how many people live in Costa Rica? 12?
9: Well, I can tell you something. I had a flight instructor from Finland, and I used to tell him a joke, right? And he would keep a straight face, and he would go, that's hilarious. And his face was straight, so... How would you know if they're happy in Finland or not?
0: How do you measure happiness? It's BAC, blood alcohol.
9: Wow. And the bottom line is, to that nice gentleman, and I hope he's listening, have you been there? Have you gone to these places that are supposedly the happiest places in the world? Because...
0: No, look at all the people from Sweden and Finland saying at the World Cup, look at all the food you get for $10 and you get the dipping sauce for free.
9: Yeah, and And the thing is, can he just take a moment, and I'm asking him nicely, take a look at these places. There's a mutual friend of yours and mine that he and his wife, when they allowed people to go into Cuba for that year, he went into Havana, all right? And you know this guy, and you know him well. And I can tell you, on the front street right against the water, it's okay. You go one street back, and the chickens are walking in and out of people's living
0: it's
9: room.
0: Called okay? a yeah, it's called a Potemkin village. Potemkin village. That goes back, good God, over 100 years. Oh, the dignitary is coming to town. Well, they built like a Hollywood facade. You know, remember in Blazing Saddles, they kicked over the old town, you know? Yeah,
9: yes.
0: You're floating down the river, and you look from the river. Oh, this is a great city because it's all, but behind the Potemkin village is all the homeless people.
9: And the thing is, there's Americans, I don't want somebody to take care of me. And a lot of people, I want someone to take care of me. I don't want you to take care of me because here's why. Because there's baggage with it. If you're going to take care of me, you're going to take care of me the way you want to take care of me. And I'll tell you what, I had a headache one afternoon when I first started working in Sweden, and I worked there for years. My first week there, I said to one of my coworkers, I have a headache. He says, oh, that's too bad. I said, well, you know what? On the way into town to my hotel, I'll stop the convenience store there and get some aspirin or something. He goes, what do you mean? I said, I'll stop at the convenience store and get some aspirin and go home. And, you know, he says, you can't get aspirin at the convenience store. I said, well, where do I get it? Oh, you have to get it at the pharmacy. I says, okay, then I'll stop at the pharmacy. No, he says, the pharmacy's closed. The pharmacy closes at 3:30. I says, so, I mean, these are the things the control factors that take place in these countries. The average Americans, I couldn't wait to get out of there. I would work there for several weeks, and then I'd go to Germany, work there a week, and I couldn't wait to get on the airplane and get a freaking Big Mac when I got home. And there's something in our DNA. I don't want someone taking care of me. Maybe if I'm down, completely down on my luck, of course. But I don't want someone looking after my basic needs, cradle to grave. And some people want that. And it's not healthy. And the problem is, once you decide to get it, you can't get back out. It's like the event horizon on a black hole. You cannot get, once you go past the event horizon, you can't get back out. And a lot of people don't realize that the things that they want are the worst thing they could ever want. And by the way, I saw a thing the other day, 70% of the kids in basically Ivy League universities want socialism. Okay? Brown, Princeton, Yale, Harvard, they want socialism. Now, I don't know about you, John, but, you know, I'm guessing that most of the folks going to Ivy League schools have never wanted in their life. They don't know what want is. And for them to somehow gravitate to the idea.
0: Sort of the Luigi Mangione's growing up with a silver spoon at a private school, valedictorian who allegedly killed the healthcare guy because he screwed his back up out in Hawaii, surfing or whatever. And that, he was perfectly fine with capitalism until he ruined his life, you know.
9: Yeah, and that gentleman called before the. I don't normally call about other callers because first of all, I like the fact that I hear differing views, and you let them, and there are nuggets of truth in everything that some of these people say, even the people I disagree with.
0: Look, the bottom line is, if you want socialism from womb to the tomb, be careful what you wish, you might get it. I got a question about, I want to take pilots and airplanes for $1,000. You're bailiwick. You ready?
9: Okay.
0: A Canadian pilot had to be, he had a mental meltdown yesterday, and he literally had to be dragged out of the cockpit. That's number one, Canadian. Number two, a Canadian pilot, this was from a couple weeks ago, a former Air Canada captain, Jeffrey Wall, Barrie, Ontario, had been charged after police alleged that he was a captain from 2009 to 2025 without required airline transportation pilot license. They had Project Icarus. You know, Icarus was the guy with the hubris. He was going to fly to the sun and he's the Greek mythology and his wax wings melted. That's Icarus. The case dubbed Project Icarus began in January 2025 after anomalies were detected during routine credential checks with Canadian pilots. And then, remember the Air Canada? The plane was landing and it flipped over in the snow about 2 months ago?
7: Yeah, I do remember that as well. Now, here's the thing.
0: Cautionary tale is don't get anywhere near a Canadian airplane.
7: Right now it looks that way. But the thing is, every time I listen to your show, we come back to movie references. And once again, it's Catch Me If You Can. Remember the movie?
0: I do, very well.
7: Yes, yes. And then this guy.
0: That was based on, what was that guy's name in the real life?
7: Yeah. And it,
0: he was kiting checks for Pan Am, and then they eventually let him out of jail early. He acted like he was a pilot, acted like he was a lawyer, acted like he was a doctor, and then he got busted. So then he made a deal with him. I'll show you how to quit the kiting of the checks, but you got to let me out of prison. I think he worked for the FBI for like 20 years after that.
7: And now he's on the speaker tour getting $10,000 for a half-hour speech.
0: What's his name?
7: I don't know his name, but I just saw him the other day on YouTube. He's going around the state. He's going around giving these speeches. And by the way, it's quite interesting. I mean, it really is. He's a very interesting man. And he just comes in.
0: Somebody just sent me a text. I heard it buzzing in my phone.
7: Yeah, Frank, who it is.
0: Frank Abagnale Jr.
7: That's it.
0: Leo DiCaprio.
7: Yeah. Yep.
0: Young con artist. Tom Hanks, FBI agent. And he grew up poor. Mom and dad were broke, and they got divorced. And, Christopher Walken plays his dad. Remember that? Yeah.
7: And that's perfect. That's perfect. Christopher Walken. He's good at anything. But one last thing, John. And this would be the Adam Schiff got on TV the other day. And said, listen.
0: Wait a minute. Remind me who he is.
7: Adam Schiff. Senator Schiff.
0: New York.
7: Schiffless. Senator Schiff, California.
0: California. Got it. Okay.
7: That spearheaded all the Trump stuff. He got on TV the other day, looked into the camera, and said, listen, nobody should have a trillion. We need to take it from him and distribute this $1 trillion from Elon. Nobody should have it. Now, he's acting like as if Elon Musk has $1 trillion in a vault somewhere. Not. You know, he knows better. But the people were thinking, this $1 trillion is probably employing several millions of people, okay? I mean, the fact remains.
0: Look, history doesn't repeat itself, but it rhymes from time to time. The 16th Amendment to the U.S. Constitution, what was it?
7: I know the 14th.
0: Internal Revenue Service.
7: Okay, that's right.
0: And it was passed in 1913, and about 6 months later, they gave us the Federal Reserve, which is neither federal nor a reserve. Their employees pay Social Security. Federal Reserve is a private entity. But the Sherman Antitrust Act, Sherman's March to the Sea, and Ulysses S. Grant, two Buckeyes, saved the Union. And a guy from Illinois, remember that, Lincoln. But really, it was Grant and Sherman. So Sherman was a rock star, and his younger brother became a very powerful U.S. senator from Ohio. In 1890, he passed the Sherman Antitrust Act. An antitrust, think monopoly. And who are you going to go after? Well, the J.D. Rockefeller was the Elon Musk, Standard Oil, once again, you know, and they busted up Standard Oil. So did Teddy Roosevelt after he shot McKinley to become president. Okay. But the point is, the billionaire said, all right, if they're going to start taxing us, then we're going to be in charge of the money. And that gave us the Federal Reserve. There's a book called The Creature from Jekyll Island, Georgia. And it talks all about it. But what Schiff and these guys are talking about, this is nothing new. They've been going after the wealthy, the billionaires, the robber barons, they called them, you know, Carnegie from Pittsburgh, Mellon from Pittsburgh, you know, Rockefeller probably went after the Cyberlines of Goodyear and Harvey Firestone and Henry Ford, you know. the bottom line is they, America, why is New York called the Empire State?
7: That's where empires were built. That's where.
0: Well, socialism, I said they're going to, they should call themselves the socialism state now. You can't build an empire when you got to give all your money away. They're going to have to change their license plates.
7: Somebody a while back did the math, and they said if you taxed Bezos and Musk and these 500 other multi-billionaires, and you taxed them right 190%, you are not going to fix $39 trillion in debt. You're not going to fix it. And, oh, by the way, while you do that, you're going to put 30 or 40 million people out of a job. And I don't – I mean, again – I get it. There's probably, by the way, the answer is
0: did socialism or communism put a man on the moon? No.
7: No, it did not. And it never will. And it never will. And the thing is, this gentleman, when he's so enamored with it and why he thinks he can't, go look at Venezuela. Go look at Cuba. Look at.
0: Man, don't look at Venezuela now. Maduro's glad he's in a New York. He's in Jeffrey Epstein's cell. Venezuela's getting leveled by this dual. A 7.2 shock struck on a twin doublet earthquake. Man, they got... It lasted 40 seconds.
7: Yeah, it shook them really well. I saw some videos, but this is something you could speak to later, and I'd like to hear it. There was multiple earthquakes all around the Pacific Ring of Fire and Venezuela yesterday, if you look at that,
0: yeah,
7: John.
0: I know.
7: And I don't.
0: There was a 5.7 up there. It hadn't rattled since 1940 in Northern California.
7: I mean, I'd like to know the plates. I'd like to understand how that happened. It basically, it was all around that Pacific Ring of Fire. That whole thing must have shifted, right?
0: It's like I said earlier, your teeth are strong if they're together. You lose one tooth and the other ones become weak. And the big thing is, what are you doing Saturday night around 11 o'clock?
7: Probably going to the basement hoping that thing doesn't hit.
0: An asteroid larger than a downtown New York office building is going to be within less than a lunar unit. It's going to be between the moon and the Earth. The scientists are happy about this. They want to study it. Saturday, June 27th, offering astronomers a rare opportunity to study this sizable near-Earth object. When did they find it? 1997. Yeah. They've been watching it for almost 30 years.
7: And you know what I'm going to do? I'm going to watch Don't Look Up and get drunk. Okay?
0: Not in that order.
7: Not in that order. Thanks, John.
0: I'll see. Bye. I got lines wide open, you guys. What do you want to talk about? Who wrote Ring of Fire, Johnny Cash's song? Who wrote it? We'll do music trivia. 330-673-1234. Supreme Court today ends temporary protections for Haitians in Springfield, Ohio, and Syrians all across the United States. When are they going to start deport? Is ICE going to Springfield, Ohio to round up the Haitians? I wonder what Governor DeWine will say about that one. Governor DeWine vetoed our state legislature. Hey, Bill Romer, if you're out there, you guys got enough votes to make this veto-proof? Should you have to have a driver's license in Ohio to vote absentee by mail? DeWine said no. The other Supreme Court ruling had to do with people coming to America. Oh, if I go back to Guatemala, I'm gay and they'll kill me. You cannot request asylum in America, according to the Supreme Court about 3 hours ago. You got to be on terra firma, USA. You got to be on U.S. soil to ask for asylum. Sorry. Does Ohio have any Waymo driverless cars anywhere? Somebody look that up and call me. Atlanta, Georgia. A driverless vehicle owned by Waymo in Atlanta has caused yet another traffic mishap after video captured a Waymo stopping in front of a fire truck that was responding to an emergency. They almost ran it over.
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0: Poor doggy has a limp paw. Cedar Point ride shed a small metal washer. Woman sitting there at Cedar Point eating an ice cream cone, and also she almost got in the head with a small metal washer. They're trying to downsize it, but the bigger question is, where's the nut that was holding the washer on?
7: Driverless car in a Waymo, driverless ride in a Waymo-style car in Ohio yet. However, Waymo utilizes a permanent testing and R&D facility at the TRC Ohio in East Liberty, roughly 40 miles northwest of Columbus.
0: Interesting. Is that why they needed that 5G internet? Remember years ago, everybody said 5G is going to make everybody go crazy?
7: I don't know. I guess we got to have it to get our, you know, to get our pictures on the internet faster.
0: Yeah, we need more dog and cat pictures on Facebook.
7: That ad sounded a little bit like Devo that you just played.
0: That's not me. That's Progressive Insurance commercial. Yeah. It does sound like Devo. She's at the, that's at Mara. She's kind of, you know, one of the crew, like Flo and the other guy and whatever.
7: Right.
0: And she's at the dog park and a dog has the cone of shame on.
7: Oh, yeah, that one lady that's not Flo.
0: Yeah, Mara's her name. And she's like, she's singing, I'm at the dog park. Now they got to have pet insurance. They got pet insurance nowadays. Good for them.
7: Hey, they're expensive. You probably know that.
0: Yeah, well, I mean, yeah. Merlin's been gone a couple years. But, yeah, they're, it's expensive. But, you know.
7: Now all of a sudden I just forgot about the topic you were talking about right before that.
0: All right, hold on a minute. Are big oil companies gouging American drivers? Trump is sicking the Department of Justice on ExxonMobil and others. DeWine vetoes mail-in ID bill. Bernie Moreno, something I told him a couple years ago when I met him. Man, you know what? You want to fix Social Security, increase the limit like one game check for LeBron. He goes, that's interesting. Today, 2 years later, he's introducing a bill of Pocahontas. They want to double the amount of tax that you have on your income from $184.5 to about $300,000. That'll save asteroid flyby this weekend, strong earthquakes all over the Ring of Fire. Trump's going to... What?
7: Who wrote the Ring of Fire? June Carter Cash wrote...
0: That is correct.
7: Yeah.
0: June Carter Cash wrote Ring of Fire to describe the relationship she had with Johnny Cash.
7: Yeah, and with her husband that she had divorced.
0: Yeah, that's right. I'd have to look that up. I knew June wrote it, but I couldn't remember it. She was married, and then Johnny and her fell in love. Was she singing with the Carter family back up at the Grand Ole Opry? I don't remember all the story. Do you?
7: Of course, when she was a child, she toured with her family and sang. And then I think she married some race car driver and divorced him quick before she finally got
0: real. Man, I'm gonna have to look that up. I forgot about that. I just know that She wrote Ring of Fire. June did.
7: And then Johnny had a big hit with a Kris Kristofferson song.
0: That was what old-timer guest wrote. Johnny Cash had a Kris Kristofferson song?
7: Yeah, Kris Kristofferson famously was a helicopter pilot. He was all kinds of other things, but he was a helicopter pilot, and he flew his helicopter and landed in Johnny Cash's backyard in Tennessee somewhere just to give him a demo tape so he'd listen to his music.

0: Sunday morning coming down, yeah.
1: And he flew his helicopter. Was he in Vietnam and learned to fly copters, Chris Christopherson?
0: He might have been in the service, but I don't think he was in Vietnam. I don't know why. Yeah, he was definitely in the service.
1: So he flew a helicopter to Johnny's house and so he would listen to the song Sunday Coming Down, huh?
0: Yep. Yep. Landed it. And
1: wow, I'm a little rusty on my country and western, I have to admit. I like it, but I don't know it as deeply as I do some of the other stuff.
0: Yeah. Yeah.
1: Did Willie write Me and Bobby McGee, right? Busted
0: he
1: Flat.
0: Did write Me and Bobby McGee. Yeah.
1: Willie did. Yeah. Some people think Chris Christopherson. Did they write that together?
0: Chris Christopherson wrote that song.
1: I don't think so.
0: And he was very close with Janis Joplin, but he didn't hear that song until after she died.
1: Really?
0: And then he heard it, it was quite.
1: I got to look at it. I got to start writing this down. Me and Bobby McGee. I thought Willie wrote that.
0: Nope.
1: You might be right.
0: That's Chris. I might be crazy.
1: You may be right. You may be crazy. It might just be a lunatic you're looking for. I opened up with Billy Joel this morning. Allentown, Pennsylvania, they had another big fire. Seems like we still have that solar panel fire going on out in California. They're going to have to let that thing burn out there. But we have a lot of suspicious fires, and I heard Allentown, Pennsylvania, an old warehouse. What they did, it looks like from the pictures, they took an old warehouse in Allentown, whatever they made in Allentown, and they converted it into like these yuppie lofts, and it caught fire and burned down overnight. So I was playing Billy Joel Allentown.
0: The thing I heard was burning in L.A. County was a food warehouse.
1: 85 million pounds of frozen food.
0: Oh, man, that's not good.
1: Think about that.
0: I know.
1: And it's all probably melted now, right?
0: Oh, yeah, rotting.
1: No, they're afraid to send a... They were literally, speaking of helicopters, they were dropping buckets of water on it from the helicopters because they didn't dare send a fireman inside it. It's huge.
0: Oh, man. There's a place I'll never go right there.
1: Yeah, California tumbles into the sea. That'll be the day I go back to Annandale.
0: Mm-hmm.
1: There's a song lyric. What song's that?
0: Steely Dan.
1: My Old School.
0: My Old School.
1: My Old School is autobiographical. And so is Truckin' by the Grateful Dead. Those are two stories based on true stories about drug busts.
0: Yeah. Yeah. Sure. Well, I didn't realize that this meteor was going to pass between us and the moon.
1: Yeah, it's going to be, we got a bunch of them coming in the next couple, 3 years. Heck, we had, remember the one that went over Medina 2 months ago? It was the size of a small pickup truck. Think about that. This thing's as tall as the Chrysler building.
0: And that hit the ground, right?
1: Yeah.
0: In Medina.
1: Yeah.
0: Yeah.
1: Well,
0: yeah,
1: it hit parts of Medina into Wadsworth.
0: Wow.
1: People are out with their metal detectors trying to hit the lottery with that nickel and iron. They're very valuable if you can get them.
0: My kid was born in 1997. They've been studying that thing for 29 and a half years.
1: Yeah, they first spotted it. Yeah. So
0: hey, let's watch it for a while.
1: Okay, we'll see you. WNIR, hello. Are you there?
2: John.
1: Yes.
2: Doozy.
1: Hey.
2: Hey, you know, when you were talking about Chris Christopherson, you know, I thought this guy was a Rhodes Scholar. When did he have time to go to Vietnam? I don't know that.
1: I knew that he was very intelligent, but I didn't know he could.
2: He is a Rhodes Scholar, right?
1: I would have to look it up. I don't know. Did he go to London?
2: Sure.
1: Was he partying with Bill Clinton when Bill was a Rhodes Scholar in London?
2: Pat Hayden was there.
1: Hey, Christopher, you got a lot of girls around you. Can I be your friend?
2: Bill Clinton really wasn't a Rhodes Scholar. You got to graduate to be a Rhodes Scholar.
1: He never graduated?
2: No.
1: He was just draft dodger, huh?
2: Yeah, he got his time in there and then came back when the coast was clear. You know?
1: Like George W. Bush, right?
2: Yeah. You know, this meteor deal, they've been studying this, he said, since 97?
1: Yeah.

0: Those don't scare me. It's the ones that they come out of the sun that they can't see. They just found this 60 days ago, and it's flying past at midnight tonight. Those are the ones that scare me, the ones that are coming out of the... But, yeah, they've been tracking it since 1997.
1: Wow. And they predict it? I mean, are they right on the money when they think that this was going to pass in our atmosphere?
0: Despite the name, NC 1997 NC1 was discovered July 5th of 97 by the... How do you pronounce? It's Hawaiian. Haleakalā Observatory in Maui.
1: What is it spelled? D-O-L-E? Or no?
0: Dole Pineapple. Minor Planet Center naming. 1997, NC1's potential hazardous asteroid. PHA, the PHA is what they call them. Designation is a technical one.
1: Would it destroy the world?
0: No. It would ruin our life for a long time. Not quite twice the height of the Capitol building. The orbits bring them within 5% distance of the sun or nearly 20 lunar units away. But when they first saw it, it's got, you know, they have the elliptical. They don't go in a circle. They go kind of an oblong, and then... And as they get, every time they come past the sun, they get sucked in lower. And
1: that was the symbol for Dr. Ben Crazy, right?
0: It was. Infinity. Yes. There are 42,000 asteroids tracked by the NCEOS. This is just one of 14,000 of them.
1: Wow.
0: And they even mentioned what I mentioned to Howie in 2005. I'm like, Howie, what do you think of Apophis, the giant that's coming here Friday the 13th of 2029?
2: It scares the willies out of me.
0: NASA says asteroid Apophis will miss the Earth, but it'll be closer than our satellites at 19,000 miles. It could hit airplanes flying on Friday the 13th, 2009. Don't be on a jet at 30,000 feet. You could get hit by a meteorite.
1: I just, you know, it's just amazing that they would have that kind of, you know, accuracy in terms of knowing all that, you know.
0: Well, they probably, it's not like Galileo. I mean, they got computers now that can run. You know, they're even doing that on the Weather Channel now with the hurricanes. You know, they'll have like six or seven different computer, you know, animations of where it could possibly go.
1: Yeah.
0: Anyhow, what else is on your mind?
1: Hey, I was going to ask you, did they ever figure out that 34 counties in the state of Ohio, you know, our tax property tax bill is going to be late, and it's 34 counties, okay? Well, we have 88. Why are only 34 being ran by this company out of San Antonio?
0: I tried getting into that, and I got confused. If I couldn't explain it, to be honest with you, I've got that on my... I don't know. The quick answer is I don't know. I have my theories, but the quick answer is I don't know. It had to do with inside leverage, outside leverage, and it had to do with some schools had more than 40% of... They're allowed to sandbag 20% to 40% of their budget. Some school districts had 138%. Remember that? I think it has to do with the people that were, the school zones, the school districts were holding too much money and they had to refund it or something. I don't know.
1: Well, what I read is that the company that just, you know, that has the bills processed and then mailed to us, okay, that they changed software.
0: I don't know anything about a Texas company. I don't know what you're talking about. What company is
1: it? It's a Texas company. It's a Texas company that produces the billing for the property taxes. It's out of San Antonio, I think.
0: And I wonder, what are we paying all the eggheads in Columbus for?
1: You burn one couch and then nobody wants to talk to you anymore, right?
0: They don't want to talk to me any less. All right, I'll see you, man. Take care.
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0: All right, yeah, I was okay. So it's House Bill 186 that passed around Christmas time that created the inflation cap credit for taxpayers and school districts who rates fall below the 20 mil floor. To calculate this credit, our Department of Taxation had to complete a one-time mid-cycle adjustment to tax rates. Counties must also reprogram the software used to apply for these rates to produce it. I didn't know that software was from allegedly a Texas company. But this had to do with what Bill Romer and the folks did to reduce some of our property tax. And it only affected like half the counties, but I don't know. If anybody knows, call 330-673-1234. We got lines open. Been pretty busy this afternoon. Give me a call. It's 2 o'clock on the Talk of Akron, WNIR. Connect.
6: From ABC News, I'm Chuck Sievertson. The Supreme Court has ruled in favor of the makers of a famous weed killer. ABC News national correspondent Stephen Portnoy in Washington.
7: The case involved a man who won a $1 million lawsuit in state court, alleging that Monsanto violated Missouri law by failing to warn on the label that the weed killer Roundup might cause cancer. Monsanto denies that its product is dangerous and points to the EPA's approval of its label. The high court ruled 7-2 in favor of the company, finding that federal law governs the labeling and preempts the state court claim. The ruling did not fall along the court's traditional ideological lines, with liberal Justice Ketanji Brown Jackson being joined in her dissent by conservative Neil Gorsuch.
6: The Supreme Court,
7: Portnoy, ABC News, Washington.
6: The Supreme Court deals blows to immigrants fleeing violence and danger seeking safety in the U.S. Conservative majorities say the government can keep asylum seekers from entering the U.S. and can cancel the temporary protected status granted to Haitians and Syrians. ABC's Devin Dwyer.
8: Trump can basically shut the doors at ports of entry along the border to prevent asylum seekers from even approaching a border agent to file an asylum claim. And that, to many immigration advocates and asylum seeker advocates, is a really disappointing and devastating decision given the United States history with respect to the Jews.
6: In a dissent, Justice Sotomayor invoked the history of the MS St. Louis from World War II when European Jews sailed across the Atlantic seeking safety in the U.S., only to be turned away and sent back where most were killed in the Holocaust. Search and rescue teams from Los Angeles and Virginia are headed to Venezuela after deadly earthquakes overnight. At least 188 people are dead, nearly 1,000 others injured. The Federal Reserve's primary inflation gauge shows that as of last month, inflation accelerated 4.1% over May of last year. The Fed's goal for lowering interest rates is 2%. Listening to ABC News.
9: Man, I love this place. I've been surfing here since I was a kid. Now, seeing my grandson out on the water, it means everything to me. Watching him and taking in the blue waves, the sea breeze, the blurry horizon.
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6: Fewer Americans applied for unemployment benefits last week, says the Labor Department. Florida immigration facility known as Alligator Alcatraz is closing after a year. Governor Ron DeSantis in a news conference.
11: I don't think you would see us doing this again. This was temporary. This was an emergency measure. And we thought that it would be 6 to 12 months, and that's what ended up happening.
6: Lawsuits alleged environmental violations, inhumane conditions for detainees, no working bathrooms, insects, and inedible food. More on the deadly Venezuelan quakes from ABC's Marcus Moore.
12: These were two shallow earthquakes, the first one about 14 miles deep, the second one 6 miles in depth, so the energy had less ground to cover, so to speak, resulting in the catastrophic damage that we have been seeing. I mean, entire buildings have collapsed, and we know that several major urban areas have been impacted by these earthquakes, and the U.S. and other countries have now begun to mobilize search crews and relief aid.
6: The latest on efforts to get a U.S.-Iran nuclear deal from ABC News contributor and expert on Middle East policy, Javed Ali.
13: It is clear that Iran is trying to probe or push the conditions of this agreement and see how much room do they have to keep negotiating with one of these critical aspects, which is who's going to control the straits, what kind of economic system will come into place, and who is going to generate the most money from that.
6: Javed Ali, Chuck Sievertson, ABC News.
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16: 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Ohio Governor Mike DeWine has vetoed legislation that would have required voters to provide their photo ID to cast a mail-in ballot. Currently, to get an absentee ballot, a voter must provide their generic personal information, a signature, and either the last four digits of their Social Security number or driver's license number. They could also provide a photo ID. DeWine said that House Bill 472 would not discourage fraud, would not add any real security, and would create an additional and significant burden for Ohioans who want to vote by mail. The bill is not needed, he added, because Ohio does an excellent job of running elections. The Wadsworth School District proposing staff reductions, fee increases, and operational cuts for the fiscal precaution plan for the upcoming 2026-2027 school year. During a recent Board of Education meeting, Superintendent Andy Hill outlined a fiscal recovery plan that includes eliminating 33 full-time positions, increasing class sizes, and reducing spending across multiple departments. In addition to staffing reductions, administrators propose cuts to professional development, technology spending, and district-paid transportation for non-academic field trips. Also under consideration, increasing extracurricular fees by 50%, raising building rental fees, and reviewing classroom supply fees. Second half of 2025 real estate tax bills being mailed out this week. Bills are being mailed later than in previous years due to recent changes required under Ohio law. However, property taxes will remain due in July, according to the Summit County Fiscal Officer, Kristen Scalise. She says residents should know that the delay is a result of changes mandated under state law and is not unique to Summit County. The closing date for payment is July 31st, with the exception of military personnel. There are several ways for property owners to make your payment, including in person, by mail, online, by phone, or at banks that participate in the regional tax collection system. Again, property tax bills going out this week and payment due by July 31st. For local news anytime, go to WNIR.com. WNIR weather, showers and storms today with a high of 81 degrees. Rain showers in 59 tonight. Cloudy scattered showers tomorrow, high 80. It's 76 at the Talk of Akron, WNIR.

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0: than the night before.
1: Oh my gosh. Okay, so Kris Kristofferson wrote this. He was a pioneering figure in outlaw country in the 70s. Born in Brownsville, Texas in 1938, died in Hawaii 2 years ago. He went to Merton College, Oxford, after getting a Bachelor of Arts at Pomona College. Okay, so he did go to Oxford. Maybe he was there when Bill Clinton was there, you know. Me and Bobby McGee for the good times. This song, Sunday Morning Coming Down. He said that he flew a helicopter onto Johnny's estate to get him to hear the Help Me Make It Through the Night. I know that one. Man, I had no idea. I don't remember all of this. Cisco Pike, 1972 movie. A Star is Born, 50 years ago, 1976. Convoy, now that's the one I remember. A Breaker 1-9 for the Rubber Duck. Convoy. Didn't that become a top 10 hit? Heaven's Gate, 1980. The Blade Film Trilogy, 89 to 2004. Man, I don't remember the Blade movies. I never remember seeing any of those. I was looking for his military. Here it is. Born in Brownsville, the oldest of three children. He joined the United States Army Air Corps. Also, he must have come in after college as like a second lieutenant, an officer. Okay. Then later, a major general in the United States Air Force. Well, that'll get you to learn how to fly helicopters. I didn't know all that. His father worked as a manager for Saudi Aramco. That's the Saudi oil company. After retiring from the Air Force. And San Mateo. Kris Kristofferson at age 17 took a job as a dredging contractor on Wake Island out in the Pacific Ocean. Wow, that's kind of cool. Went to Pomona, Claremont, literature major. Studied under Frederick Sontag, considered important influence in his life. He appeared March of 1958. Okay, so that's Eisenhower. Issue of Sports Illustrated for his achievements in the collegiate rugby team. Man, I didn't know anything about the and track and field. That tracks. He was in the Claremont College Rugby Club. Phi Beta Kappa. Phi Beta Kappa. He was, you know, right there with Belushi at Animal House.
2: Fat, drunk, and stupid is no way to go through life, son.
1: He was awarded a Rhodes Scholarship to the University of Oxford in Oxford, studying at Merton College. While performing one of his first songs, Yank at Oxford. Married his longtime girlfriend, Fran Beer. B-E-E-R. Wow. Wonder if her dad invented beer. Then in 61, he joined the United States Army, was commissioned second lieutenant. There you go. Army Ranger School. Completed helicopter pilot training at Fort Rucker, Alabama. He relocated Fran Beer and his newborn daughter to West Germany, where he served in the 8th Infantry Division. He was promoted to captain. Wow, I don't remember. 1965, after his tour of West Germany, he reassigned to English literature at the United States Medical. He taught at the Military Academy at West Point. Man, I didn't know any of that. Wow. Okay. Huh. Through June Carter, Christofferson first attempted to pitch material to her husband, Johnny Cash. Carter took the demos, which were eventually lost in a pile of other material Cash had received. At the time, Christofferson worked for weekends, the Tennessee National Guard. By God, you were right, Doogie. I think Doogie said this. To attract Cash's attention, Christofferson landed a helicopter on Cash's property. I'd never heard this story before. Cash eventually invited Christofferson to a guitar pool. P-U-O-pool. What is a guitar pool party? P-U-L-L. I don't know what that means. Bunch of guys getting together around a swimming pool, but it's P-U-L-L, like pull out your guitar. I don't know what that means. Cash was impressed and invited Christofferson to perform with him at the 1969 Newport Folk Festival. Hmm. Man, what a charmed life he led. Then he went into Hollywood. Okay, anyhow, so... Hey, what do you want to talk about? I have zero calls. I've been busy all day. It's a rainy June afternoon. 150 years ago today. Battle of Little Bighorn. Custer's Last Stand. All right, here was my list for the last 6 hours or so. Our poll question on WNIR.com. Are the big oil companies gouging American drivers? When I looked at it at lunchtime, 92% said yes. Who's the 8% that said the big oil's not gouging us? Trump has sickened the Department of Justice on Chevron and ExxonMobil. He was mad last night yelling at people. DeWine vetoes the mail-in ID bill. I didn't get one call on that. What happened to DeWine? He wants to get rid of, is he setting up Amy Acton against Husted? That's the only answer. Governor DeWine vetoes the mail-in ID bill. The state of Ohio legislature passed. You get a mail-in ballot, you got to take a picture of your driver's license. He said, we have the greatest secure, we don't need this. Bernie Moreno. A couple years ago, I told Bernie when I saw him, you know, you should increase the limit on Social Security. Well, he and Pocahontas have got a bill together to do just that. That'll save Social Security. The cutoff is about 185 grand. So your first 185 grand, you pay Social Security. After that, you don't. Like one game check for LeBron is what I told him. Asteroid flyby this weekend. First identified in July. 29 years ago. It's about the size of the Chrysler building. It's pretty big. We've got swarms of earthquakes. Now, ABC just said they're sending American search and rescue down to Caracas, Venezuela. They got really rattled last night. Northern California had the first, it was a 5.7 in California, 7.5 in Venezuela. That'll wake you up. Trump pledges more money to Venezuela. And my question is, where's the United Nations? Why do we always bail out all these? But I'm sure Trump, you know, after stealing Maduro in the dark of the night, feels he owes the people of Venezuela American money, I guess. I don't know. Arizona's San Acres Reservoir is nearly dry. Are you surprised that Arizona has a reservoir that's dried up? I'm not. Sequoia National Park manager tells employees not to share death information with anybody. They lose about a person a day out in the national parks, the dangerous ones, you know, people falling off or getting shoved off. There's that ID TV where they do husbands killing wives. It seems like everything is 20 years later, they found out this guy pushed his wife off a cliff out there. Don't tell anybody. We need the tourism to Sequoia. Vegas slot machine yields Atlanta man $10 million on a $5 bet. Otis Redding, they were talking about that on the Morning Buzz this morning. His final show was upbeat in Cleveland. He crashed the next day. The song he played was Women Gets Weary. I was looking for trivia all day. Nobody's got it. In the movie, the guy's playing guitar and he's singing Women Get Woolly, like a woolly bear. Like Dick Goddard, a woolly bear. What scene in the movie was that? The Social Democrats of New York are surging. And that led to our Bernie Sanders friend and the called and Mr. Federal Reserve. We need to tax the hell out of the billionaires. They got the money. They wouldn't even miss it. Supreme Court, nobody cares, but I'm going to keep bringing it up. In the last couple hours, they ended the temporary protection status for Haitians in Springfield, Ohio, and everywhere else in America, and the Syrians. I wonder what DeWine's going to do about that. He's the one bringing all the people in for his late daughter's Christian school, Catholic school down there in Haiti. They're going to have to go back to Haiti. And the Supreme Court ruled that Trump had every right not to have asylum seekers come onto U.S. property. One's an accident, two's a coincidence, three's a trend. Stay out of a Canadian airplane. A former Air Canada captain was operating from 2009 till last year without required airline pilots. It's like Frank Abagnale. Catch me if you can. How could you be? He was flying these big 737s and everything. He wasn't even licensed from Air Canada. Remember the Air Canada flight this winter, landing somewhere up in the tundra? Toronto, maybe? They blamed faulty, well, what are the guys that turn the wrenches on an airplane called? Mechanics, I guess, or whatever. And the thing ended up on its, it flipped over in crosswinds. And then yesterday, an Air Canada pilot, subsidiary, one of their smaller ones, he had some kind of mental meltdown. He literally had to be dragged out of the cockpit. So, if it says Canada or has a maple leaf, please avoid it.
0: Summer has finally arrived, bringing sunshine, warm breezes, and long evenings outdoors. It's the kind of weather we wait for all year. But here in Northeast Ohio, you know you can't get too comfortable. 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
1: The answer is no, I don't know the path it's taking. My emailer said, where's that asteroid going to fly past on Saturday night? I don't know. I'd have to look it up. It is 1997 NC1, like North Carolina 1, but has nothing to do with North Carolina. But an asteroid larger than many downtown New York office buildings will make a relatively close pass by Earth on Saturday. They're not exactly sure, but their computer model said that it'll become shorter than a lunar unit, so it would fly between the moon and the Earth, but offering astronomers a rare opportunity to study this sizable near-Earth object. Discovered July 5th of 1997 out in Hawaii at the observatory. And I don't know. Just like that, you're on the air, WNIR. Good afternoon.
3: Good afternoon. Let me take your speaker. There we go. Okay. Voter ID for mail-in applications. I wonder how they're going to work that out. Do you first get the application? Was that the plan? And then you send back a copy of your...
1: It's a moot point now, unless they... I don't know if they made it veto-proof or now. It's not going to happen anytime soon. I don't know how it's going to work. How do you think it's going to work?
3: Well, I would assume you'd have to do it in the front end. But my point is, you know, over my career, I've traveled for over 20 years, and I've always voted that way. So, I mean, if, you know, you want to start it now, for us, not a good idea. But if you're a first-time voter and you're going to do mail-in voting, you should at least have...
1: Oh, you think there should be a grandfather clause?
3: Well, I mean, have I been fraudulently voting for the last 20 years? Yes. No.
1: No. Well, it's been a while since I voted absentee, since the pandemic. Seems like I remember you could put the last four digits of your social number, and they had to have some other forms of ID. I don't remember all the details.
3: All you got to do is use your driver's license number or the last four digits of your social security
1: number. Maybe that was it, the driver's license number, right.
3: Because yeah, I still vote that way because that's the way I've been voting for, you know, over 20 years.
1: Well, DeWine says that's good enough.
3: Well, anyway, interesting topic. But anyhow, would you say that asteroid was it's coming by on Saturday? NC-7?
1: No, that's... No, it's NC-1701. NCC-1701. What was that?
3: 1701. I'm just writing it down.
1: No. NCC-1701 is the hull number of the Star Trek Enterprise.
3: Oh.
1: Yeah, look that up. No, hold on a minute. I don't know what it is. Hold on a minute. All right. Hold on. Bum, bum, bum, bum, bum, bum, bum, bum. 1997, NC-1, like North Carolina 1. It spent most of its time between Earth and Venus in an orbit tilted away from the plane of the solar system. Today, MC-2, like MC Hammer. MC-2 is flying past as we speak. It's relatively small. It's only about 800 feet wide. That'll make your day if it, you know. That one will be going past 706,763 miles. So that would be three times the distance of the moon. That's outside the Earth's moon. A lunar year. How far is the moon away? 261,000 miles or something?
3: Ballpark, like
1: yeah. There's another three of them, 2026 MY. These three were just found. When they put the year first, let you know when they found them. 2026 MY, 2026 Mogan David 1. Remember Mogan David Wine? Yuck. Oh, God. 2026 Minnesota MN1 will pass between 951,000 and 140,000 miles from Earth. Those are going past today. They might have already went past.
3: Yep, well, there you go.
1: June 7th, LX passed 51,000 miles. That's up around the satellites. The first week, we had one JM2 pass 27,000 inside the geosynchronous satellites, but... they don't say they aren't that specific yet on. They just say that it's one of 42,000 asteroids that they track that they consider dangerous, big enough to be, you know, they would, in other words, they would survive getting through the atmosphere. They wouldn't burn up. Okay.
3: Well, yeah. Well, all I can say is that I seen a really good video on YouTube the other day about Apophis. and they don't think it's solid at all. They think it's a rubble pile.
1: The question is, they have no idea. That's the thing.
3: That's the answer. But they're pretty confident because they've scanned this thing. It looks like a dumbbell. It's got two larger ends, and it's joined together by a thinner piece in the middle. So they've already got spacecraft that's already out there. Remember that time that they dropped off, they landed the thing on the asteroid and then took off and dropped it? Well, that thing's still out there flying around, so it's going to chase it when it comes in. And then they've got some other stuff they're going to launch to see what it actually does. So it's really interesting.
1: Like I said, Doc Burford is still alive. Two things I remember. It was the first time we saw really good HD photos of Mars. And where that rover was, there was a white, it was clearly limestone to me, right?
3: Yeah.
1: And I looked at that, and I called Burf up in Hudson, and he answered the phone, and he goes, I told you there was water on Mars. That's all. He didn't even say hello. He knew exactly what I was going to say.
3: Well, you know, what's been interesting for us, you know, this whole time that we've been alive, we had what, Comet Hale-Bopp go by? That was
1: I remember being out in Arizona at Pam's house, my sister's house, and when that was going on. And her father-in-law had a brand new laptop, and he had the Book of Mormon, the Old Testament, the New Testament, maybe the English version of the Koran or whatever, and he would just put in, you know. And do you believe that a star somewhere in the night was a comet that the three wise men?
3: I would say so, yeah.
1: And he put in, and it's there, if you don't, you probably don't remember this, when Hale-Bopp came, there was a wheat blight in Colorado.
3: Okay.
1: There were locusts. Do you remember that? Like all these end time things, man. It was like, and Uncle Donald, who was a fire and brimstone minister, I grew up with him, you know, my brother-in-law's dad. And we went out, and then came Doe, D-O-E. Who was Doe?
3: That doesn't even ring a bell.
1: The Nike shoes, blue tracksuits, $20 cash in your pocket, commit suicide. We're going to the flying saucer behind Hale-Bopp.
3: Oh.
1: What was the name of that cult he had?
3: I don't know.
1: That guy was the spookiest guy ever. Man, I'm going to have to look up the Hale-Bopp cult. What was the name? Heaven's Gate.
3: Oh, yeah. There
1: what? Heaven's Gate. They all laid down and literally drank the Kool-Aid.
3: Kool-Aid, right.
1: But they were all there. They went in, and there was, how many of them? They all went, we have to die so we could go get on the.
3: It was like 20 or 30 of them, wasn't it?
1: Oh, it was a bunch
3: of them. In bunk beds and stuff. After they drank their Kool-Aid.
1: Yeah, they were laying on, yeah.
3: And then didn't we have Halley's Comet come by after that, too? Yeah.
1: Well, that's come around a couple times. That's why Bill Haley, It's don't they pronounce it Halley's? The people get all bent out of shape.
3: I don't know.
1: Oh, somebody just sent this to me. Heaven's Gate was an American new religious movement primarily for the mass suicide of members in 1997. Often described as a cult. Oh, my gosh, I didn't know this. Founded by in 1974, Marshall Applewhite, okay?
3: Yeah.
1: And Bonnie Nettles, known to the movement as Doe and T.I. He was Doe and she was T. Nettles and Applewhite first met in 1972 on a spiritual discovery, identifying them as two witnesses of the Book of Revelations, attracting a follower, several hundred people in the 70s. In 1976, a core group, a dozen members, stopped recruiting and instituted a monastic lifestyle. It was based on a UFO religion.
3: Jesus.
1: No, it didn't have anything to do with Jesus.
3: No, nothing to do with Jesus.
1: Although, you know what? In the life of Brian, remember when Brian got onto a UFO and crashed? It survived? Do you remember that part of the Monty Python, The Life of Brian?
3: I do, but it's been so long.
1: And he crashed the thing, and he gets out of the wreckage, and the guy goes, "You lucky unborn, bastard." Okay, yeah.
3: Yeah.
1: Members, 30. How many died? I don't know. He only sent me a screenshot.
3: He sent me
1: another page. Here it is. Thank you, Dan. San Diego County Sheriff's Department discovered the bodies of 39 active members of the group, 39. Including Applewhite, in a house in San Diego. Rancho, you travel a lot. You ever been to Rancho Santa Fe out by San Diego? I have not.
3: Yeah, been by there. I know that for sure.
1: Doe, a deer, a female deer. They had participated in coordinated series of ritual suicide coinciding with the Hale-Bopp Comet. And they called it their graduation from human evolutionary. They were Devo. They were de-evolutionary people.
3: Yeah, there you go.
1: I wonder if I go out, I want to hear this. The last song I ever hear.
3: Yeah, there you go. So what reservoir dried up in Arizona?
1: Sand something. I typed it in, but I did a typo. San Carlos? Is that a... I don't know.
3: I've been all over there, man. I don't remember ever hearing that or seeing that.
1: Hey, Pam, you listening? Call me. My sister might know.
3: And who's the brainiac that keeps building homes out there when they know they don't have any water? I mean, the whole system's drying up. Admittedly, I might have thrown it away.
1: I didn't even keep it. This day in history, Battle of Little Big Run, Chris Christopherson. It was, I'd never heard of it.
3: Have you ever been to Phoenix area, like, at Christmas time?
1: I've been there six, eight, ten times. Why Christmas? I don't think I've ever been out there at Christmas, no.
3: Because the population, which... if I remember correctly, like on average is about 3 to 4 million people out there. It triples at Christmas time.
1: Why?
3: You can't even drive because they're coming down there to get out of the weather.
1: Oh, from where?
3: From everywhere.
1: Well, I know that my sister has Gus, the, what are those dogs that they steal? The expensive little pug-nosed dogs. Little bulldogs.
3: Yeah.
1: The one that Greg Gutfeld has. What the heck kind of dog is that? Her neighbor is from Utah, and they winter in down there. They're out at Mesa, you know, but it's greater Phoenix. But Pam was sent me pictures. She goes, "Oh, look at the dog I'm dog sitting." Well, they decided they traveled too much, so Pam... they had to sign, that dog had titles like an automobile. I'm like, do you have to pay licensing fee? You know, they signed over their what is that, American Kennel Club or whatever? San Carlos Reservoir. My phone's going crazy now. People know I have my phone in my hand. A long history of extreme low water. The news reports indicate the San Carlos Reservoir has completely run dry at least 20 times since it first filled in the 1930s.
3: Is it part of the Colorado watershed?
1: I don't think so. I don't know. I never heard of it till this morning.
3: I've never heard of it either.
1: According,
3: got a bridge that goes across it, or probably driven across it.
1: No, where's the Brooklyn Bridge? No, London Bridge is in Lake Havasu, right?
3: Yeah.
1: They actually, the real estate guy literally took down the London Bridge brick by brick and rebuilt it out in the Arizona. There's a promotion thing. Lake Havasu. Yep. I've never been to Lake Havasu. I've always wanted to go jump off that bridge.
3: I wouldn't recommend it.
1: How deep's the water?
3: Yeah.
1: I don't even... the Gila River?
3: Yeah.
1: That, oh, this is... okay. It's saying Arizona... I don't know if this picture, it looks like it has a border going between it. One of Southwest's most important rivers is facing dramatic crisis, dry winters, snowpack, not good. Michaela Garrison, Landsat data from the U.S. Geological Survey. The Gila River is one of the Southwest's most vital things. Is New Mexico border Arizona? I should know that. It does, right? Yeah. It would be in western New Mexico and eastern Arizona, southwestern Arizona.
3: Okay. Because I remember, you ever been to the Salton Sea in California?
1: When we went through Death Valley, we were on our way to get back to my best friend's wedding, my girlfriend and I at the time, and I wanted to go down there. But there are pictures where they had the docks and the city is like 30 miles away. It used to be lakeside now, back in the 30s, right? The Salton Sea.
3: Yeah, well, it was a happening place for all the movie stars and everybody to come down from Los Angeles and stuff.
1: Right.
3: And that was created by an accident when they were trying to divert the Colorado River. That thing just opened up and they had no way to close it. And there's very little water that comes into that.
1: You mean before Hoover was built?
3: I don't remember exact date when that thing. I think it was after that, to be honest with you. But anyway, people are building new houses down there because there's no taxes. They still have infrastructure there with electricity and all that stuff. And yeah, you can see it's quite a ways away from you can see
1: Salton Sea is a shallow, highly saline, and landlocked Enderheic. Man, there's a name I haven't heard in 45 years. Enderheic Lake. That means landlocked lake. In Riverside and Imperial Counties in Southern California. Formed accidentally in 1905.
3: There you go.
1: It is part, it's 226 feet below sea level, like Death Valley, you know?
3: Yeah. Oh, yeah. But man, it's.
1: I don't ever remember. What do they mean? It formed accidentally.
3: Because they were changing the direction of the Colorado River to divert water someplace, and it busted through on its own.
1: Oh well, water seeks its own level, and it's going to try to go to the low. Yeah, you're right.
3: They couldn't shut it down.
1: Wow.
3: So, I don't know. 5 or 6 years later, they figured out a method to close it.
1: I do remember this. The salts, you know, and the lithium that's in it, lithium extraction.
3: Yep.
1: I do remember that they were doing,
3: Well, there's mud.
1: What is a Mozambique tilapia fish?
3: I have no idea, but...
1: It was known for the Mozambique tilapia fish before it dried up.
3: It's not dried up. It stinks down there like a dead body. I'm not kidding. It is horrible. I don't know how those people build new houses and live there.
1: Well, it's at the crotch of where Baja splits off, right? You know?
3: Yeah.
1: It's only 22 miles from the border on the south side. I didn't realize that.
3: Yeah. Did you ever come across in the Salt Flats where they, race those vehicles?
1: No. I did make it up into there. That's another one. Like I said, when we're going out west this summer, I'm happy to be able to go out there to Rapid City all the way up to Yellowstone and up into, Jackson Hole now that I got some money. I always wanted to go through the Salt Flats. Oh, the guy that played Hannibal Lecter, the English guy, and he's in the movie Red, too. Anthony Hopkins?
3: Yeah.
1: Have you ever seen the documentary? He plays in, it's based on a true story, the guy from Australia, the motorcycle racer. And he finally made it to the Salt Flats in Utah. That's a great movie. I'm going to have to look that one up.
3: Let me tell you something about that, though, okay? If you ever, I came out of Utah from Salt Lake City, and we drove into California. We went across there. There's certain places where it's stable. But right along the freeway, don't ever deviate from the freeway thinking you're going to drive out and that Salt Flat because it still has water underneath it.
1: Oh, I bet it does.
3: Suck in there all the time.
1: Yeah. The world's fastest Indian, 2005.
3: Yeah.
1: I think I lied to you. It's New Zealand. He was from New Zealand. And he had an Indian motorcycle. And he was like...
3: I remember the story.
1: Yeah. Burt Munro, M-U-N-R-O, the world's fastest Indian. If you haven't seen it, you got to watch it. And the, you know, the town he came from was, you know, the population never changed. Every time a guy had a girl had a baby, a guy left town. It was a small town, and they had to try to, it was like he had to ship it literally on a ship, right?
3: Yeah.
1: And it was in a crate, and it got damaged and whatever. It's an amazing movie, actually, because it's based on a true story.
3: So it's documentary.
1: No, it's a Hollywood movie.
3: Okay.
1: It's what they would call a period piece from 1967. You know.
3: All right. Yep.
1: In 1967.

0: a Ford Escort. It looked like a it was a glorified Porsche 944. Remember that? It had
1: Okay.
0: like it looked like
1: Yeah.
0: it was and my buddy called it my glorified Porsche.
1: Yeah.
0: But that thing would sip gas. It was a five speed. It was a six shift.
1: Yeah,
0: And
1: I
0: you'd
1: had one
0: set
1: too.
0: that thing in a fifth gear and you could just watch it. It would tack 1,000 RPM at 80 mile an hour. That thing sipped gas. I love it. And it had the 60-40 split rear seat. That's where I slept.
1: Yeah.
0: Yeah. Anyhow, I'm coming down and it was brand new in 1987. It had a search button on amplitude modulation and frequency module, AM and FM. And I'm coming down out of Bryce Canyon, going down to Vegas, I think. And I had listened to all my cassette tapes I had. I'd listened to them over and over and over and over. And I
1: I
0: popped
1: know
0: out
1: the
0: the
1: feeling.
0: cassette tape, and as I got south of Salt Lake City, I got, you got all the religious radio stuff, right?
1: Yep.
0: And so some of those were kind of interesting. And you're driving along at 100 miles an hour because there's no cops out there. If you wanted a cop, there ain't one, right?
1: No, forget
0: And
1: it.
0: I hit that cycle. I went through all the way through the FM two or three times. It couldn't find, there's no radio out there. So I thought, AM, clearly the big stick out of ZZ Top has a song. I heard it on the X. I thought for sure I would get the Mexican radio. Oh, who sang? I heard it on the Mexican radio. Remember that? So I turned on AM thinking for, by God, not even AM radio was banned in Utah. That was spooky, man. I just remember
1: I
0: that.
1: used to look for all of the NPR stations out there
0: Oh,
1: because
0: I was begging for
1: I had a
0: NPR. I was begging for Paul Harvey. Good day, right?
1: Remember on Saturday
0: Hold
1: I
0: on.
1: was the
2: And on the eighth day, God looked down on his planned paradise and said, "I need a caretaker." So God made a farmer.
0: Oh, I loved listening, driving down to when we were in Wyoming, Casper, all the way to Bighorn, up to Thermopolis. We had an AM radio because it was an Akron U video or Akron U vehicle. I was surprised they even let them have an AM, but we had an AM radio. Man, I had a guy from Peru. Ricardo was from Venezuela, speaking of,
1: Yeah.
0: and Eduardo was from Peru. And they learned English or perfected their English. They would say, como se dice, and they would teach each other English by listening to Paul Harvey on NPR. It would sharpen their English. It was amazing. But we would try, and he called me, he goes, "You sound like John Garvey. You know all the facts." He called me John Garvey to this day. He works for Conoco down in Texas.
1: Wow.
0: Yeah, he's a PhD now, and he was friends. You know the Chicxulub meteorite, the one that wiped out the dinosaurs?
1: Yep.
0: Do you remember how they confirmed that it was? Do you know what the evidence was that made everybody agree that was a meteorite hit in the Gulf of Mexico?
1: I do not.
0: Shock quartz. Quartz is sand. What happens when you heat sand? It makes windows.
1: Yep.
0: Windows, by definition, are a liquid.
1: Right.
0: So they're doing. He was a friend of Eduardo. They were in graduate school together, and he chose to go out and to do core samples on that. Oh man, that might have. Remember J. Paul Getty? Getty Oil? Wasn't his son held for ransom, Getty?
1: I
0: He,
1: think so.
0: or no. It was Hughes. Howard Hughes. Do you remember? Howard Hughes had a drilling rig on a ship with the bottom of the ship that it was open. Okay? And they had a nuclear, Russia had a nuclear sub go down in the Pacific, and they said they were drilling,

0: And it was really a secret contract to bring up that Russian sub. But they had that kind of ship, and they were doing core samples, which is hard because core samples, you can't use a drill bit. You go down with a 8-inch pipe and just hammer it down, and then you pull out the core samples. And when they got to 60, when they got from 65 million to 66 million, everywhere they drilled, they found this shock quartz. And it was the melted sandstone from the heat of the Chicxulub. When that thing hit Earth, the tail end of it was up at 35,000 feet where the jets are. That's how big that one was.
1: Oh, geez.
0: So that'll ruin your day.
1: Yeah, it will. You'll know the answer to this. What is this black line that they always say you dig down?
0: Iridium.
1: Okay, what is that?
0: It is very rare. Most meteorites are nickel, a little bit of nickel, and iron, Fe, okay, iron. But they will, depending on where they were flying through when they picked it up, very rarely you will have iridium. And if, I think it's in Fallout or one of the games Johnny plays, they use iridium as currency. But that was the secondary part of it. So basically what they did is they said, if you find shock quartz and a very thin line, and there's a couple places in Wyoming this summer, I'm trying to get on the farm where you could go out and, I don't know if I could pull that one off with a group in a tour bus. You know what I mean? But I'm trying. But yeah, anywhere that you can go around the world, and you could see the 64, it's a KT boundary is what they call it. The KT boundary. Just okay. Google that. I got to get caught up for Bob Golick. It's always a pleasure. I'll see you. Bye.
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0: Bob Golick's next. We'll be back tomorrow, Lord willing, for a Gripe Friday. Thank you for tuning in, and thank you for supporting our sponsors, the most important part. 81 degrees, 22 mile an hour wind gust, 80% chance of rain today, low of 59 overnight. 79, Bobby Golick with the Browns. He's next. WNIR, Ken Akron, it's 3 o'clock. Here's ABC.
6: From ABC News, I'm Chuck Severson. The U.S. official confirms that Iran attacked a ship in the Strait of Hormuz with a drone today. Secretary of State Marco Rubio in Bahrain near Saudi Arabia for a meeting of Gulf nations on Iran's compliance with the initial agreement with the U.S.
7: What we're interested in is not their press conferences. What we're interested in is whether or not ships are moving. If ships are moving as they should be moving, then that's what we're going to judge and that's what we're going to react to.
6: A federal judge has blocked part of a President Trump executive order that would create a voter database from each state. And the Postal Service would go off of that list to mail ballots to voters. ABC's Peter Haralambos.
8: The timing is crucial. Earlier this month, the Postal Service actually began the process of enacting part of this executive order by issuing a proposed rule that would direct states to create these lists of approved voters. The judge really unequivocal about the legality of that, writing, and I quote here, "The Constitution does not grant the president any specific powers over elections."
6: Supreme Court says the maker of Roundup weed killer can't be sued under state law for failing to warn users about the product's alleged cancer risk because the EPA didn't require a warning. Supreme Court conservative majorities today ruled that the government can keep asylum seekers from entering the U.S. and can cancel the temporary protected status granted to Haitians and Syrians. ABC News senior Washington reporter Devin Dwyer.
9: Federal law requires that anyone who arrives in the United States has to be given the chance to apply for asylum. But the Supreme Court said today, if you show up at the doorstep of these ports of entry, you have not arrived in the United States. And so effectively, the government can now close the door and prevent you from even having the opportunity to lodge that claim.
6: After deadly earthquakes overnight in Venezuela, at least 188 people are dead and nearly 1,000 others injured. 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
6: Detroit Lions player Terrion Arnold is being held without bail in Tampa, Florida, after being charged with felonies in connection with a February kidnapping and robbery in Tampa. Arnold has his first appearance in a Hillsborough County courtroom today. His attorney denied all allegations. The Federal Reserve's primary inflation gauge shows that as of last month, inflation accelerated 4.1% over May of last year and up from 3.8% last month. The Fed's goal for lowering interest rates is 2%. A day after a lunchtime shouting match on Capitol Hill after President Trump canceled the signing of an affordable housing bill, House Speaker Johnson's been at the White House talking with the president. ABC's Karen Travers.
12: The president, he's been saying since March that he would not sign any legislation until Congress passed the Save America Act. But there isn't a clear path forward right now in the Senate for that to happen because there isn't enough Republican support.
6: The Florida immigration facility known as Alligator Alcatraz is closing after a year. Governor Ron DeSantis in a news conference says it was always meant to be temporary.
13: This was an emergency situation. DHS did not have resources. The funding they got last summer had not passed yet. And they were in a situation where they could not keep these people. They didn't know what to do with them. They didn't have the space.
6: Lawsuits against the facility alleged inhumane conditions for detainees, including inedible food. Chuck Sievertson, ABC News.
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17: 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And brought to you by the Bistro on Main in Kent, now featuring everybody's summertime favorite, baby back ribs with cowboy beans, Texas toast, and cream corn brulee. Served nightly, eat in or take out, just $28. A head-on collision that led to a three-car crash in Brown yesterday afternoon left one dead, three injured. The Ohio State Highway Patrol reports a VW Golf traveling behind a Ram 1500 pickup on State Route 43 right before 5 o'clock. When the VW tried to pass the pickup, it struck an eastbound Subaru Outback going the opposite way, causing a chain reaction with both cars running into the Ram. The Subaru left the road and flipped over, killing 70-year-old Lee Meadows of Waynesburg. A 39-year-old passenger in that vehicle also injured. The driver of the VW, a 71-year-old, seriously injured, and the driver of the pickup suffered minor injuries. A 33-year-old Portage County man pled guilty to federal charges of sending and receiving child pornography or child sexual abuse of materials. Joshua Wawan of Kent, scheduled to be sentenced October 16th. He faces a maximum sentence of 40 years in prison. Investigators seized Wawan's electronic devices during a search warrant execution at his residence. A forensic analysis of the devices determined they contained more than 2,100 images and 600 videos that depicted mostly male children, including toddlers, being raped and sexually abused. Ohio Governor Mike DeWine has vetoed legislation that would have required voters to provide their photo ID to cast a mail-in ballot. Currently, to get an absentee ballot, a voter must provide their generic personal information, a signature, and either the last four digits of their Social Security number or a driver's license number. They could also provide a photo ID if they'd like. DeWine said the bill would not discourage fraud, would not any real security, and would create an additional insignificant burden for Ohioans who vote by mail. The bill is not needed, he added, because Ohio does an excellent job of running elections. The Powerball jackpot up to $348 million for Saturday's drawing, Mega Millions, is up to $489 million. That drawing is Friday. For local news anytime, go to WNIR.com. WNIR weather, showers and storms, 81 today, rain and 59 tonight, cloudy scattered showers tomorrow and 80. 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
19: 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We also have a bouncy house, balloon artist, and train ride for children under 12 at no cost. 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
20: 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I'm friends with Merlin Olsen, too. He comes over on occasion.
1: He was like a god walking amongst mere mortals. He had a voice that could make a wolverine purr. And suits so fine they made Sinatra look like a hobo. In other words,

0: 330-673-1234. 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Taking your phone calls till 7 o'clock tonight. How about we do that? We'll try that tonight. We'll go 7 o'clock. It's kind of weird today. It was nice. Looked like it was going to be kind of, I don't know, like it was going to be kind of rainy. My beans and my strawberries and all my things were just crying out, going, please, please give me some natural. Because, I mean, I water them. But I figure God knows better than I do how best to water the plants. 330-673-1234, the toll-free number 800-669-4100. Hold on, I don't want to do this. I don't want to hear that. There is there's a thing called America 250. And a beautiful thing about it is that it is 250 years in the making. And so they've got all kinds of stuff going on. Last night, that was amazing. They're talking about 350 for 250. They're talking about the possibility of 350 million Americans by January 4th. And so I know liberals don't want to hear about that. Did you hear that only 27% of Democrats are proud to be Americans, are proud of their country? 27%. The heck? I mean, I'm not bothered by it. I'm not upset by it. I kind of look at it and go, you know, surprise? Nope, not a surprise. Anyway, they had a party last night. There were a lot of people. They sang the national anthem, and I felt bad because there were a number of people who were supposed to be performing musically in America 250, but a lot of them backed out. The musical acts that basically backed out of it one of them was Bret Michaels. And I don't know. I mean, I want to get mad at people. I want to get upset that some of the people just said, you know, we're backing out. I mean, they made comments like, well, you know, I didn't think there was going to be this much division. And I look at it this way. If you didn't think there was going to be this much division with you performing musically at the America 250 program, then you're probably not as smart as people thought you were. Martina McBride, loved her. Still do. I like her music. I don't know. I think she just wussed out. I mean, she's either a white liberal woman. Bret Michaels, I got a feeling that between the two of them and others, Commodores, Young MC, Morris Day and the Knights, have all backed out of Freedom 250 concert series. So, which is fine. There's going to be other people. And those five that have backed out of the Great American State Fair, don't forget it. Donald Trump did it. Donald Trump had the intro last night. had flyovers of jets, had a flyover of a B-2, had flyover of Apache helicopters. They were amazing. There were a gazillion people there. And once again, the one thing that people that happened that people wanted to deny, and it's kind of sad, is that there are people out there that actually did vandalize the reflection pool. So, just saying, razor cuts chunks of the paint coating, and for all the people that try to call me up and go, well, you know, the paint is this, and my goodness, really? I mean, do we sometimes what you say should embarrass you, and it doesn't. But there's definitely some of this stuff. So anyway, these vandals, they've got people watching. They've got security areas. The vandals are sabotaging the mall from. They wrote somebody carved, what was it, 8647 in the water, in the reflecting pool. And of course we remember 8647. That was the natural occurrence. It was a natural formation of seashells that happened naturally. When James Comey, the one person that probably hates Trump more than anybody in the world, was walking along the beach. It was this. I hope somebody wrote that down, because we're going to have to add new books to the Bible, because there's something prophetic about the fact that the guy that hated Donald Trump the most came across a bunch of seashells that said 8647. And it seemed weird, but you know what? There's probably some kind of message there. Maybe that he's a lying bastard. I don't know, but that could be. 330-673. I don't know if anybody watched some of it last night, but there were a lot of flyovers. They said, but there was damage also. They said razor blade-like slashes damaged 300 feet of the pool's liner. I actually had hail destroy my liner, so we'll see how that goes. But they've targeted that 8647 multiple times, not just one time. It wasn't just James Comey. Is anybody watching James Comey, by the way? Anybody monitoring him? Do we have anybody spying on his dumbass? It would be nice. Then they said a blood-written message on the Washington Monument and damage to the Lincoln Memorial reflecting pool prompted federal officials to warn of a growing trend. What's wrong with you people? And by you people, if you are offended by me saying you people, then what's wrong with you? Because only the people that feel guilty feel guilty. They actually came out and said that, Department of Interior Communications Director said, unfortunately, the summer has seen a significant increase in vandalism to the National Mall. For example, several 8647 markings, a person writing words in their own blood on the Washington Monument. There should be directions for people like that. Open up your jugular. You'll get more writing. You'll be able to write better. For not very long, but you'll be able to write better. You'll have more ink if you open up. the 250th anniversary of the United States of America, I say anybody who starts to vandalize anything where people are in the National Mall should be shot in the leg by a I was going to say a plastic bullet, but we might as well use maybe a target range so it goes through and through. If they keep doing it, then use one of those hollow points that does damage. You don't have to shoot them. I'm not saying shoot them and kill them. I mean, just for doing damage. But you know what? You're ruining 250 years. You should pay a price. You're not. That doesn't seem like you're being arrested and put away. But I'd like to see it. So if you're not getting put away, there will be other things that will have to happen to you. We will find you. You know what? That's what the Republicans should do. Remember the nauseous hunt that liberals went after the January 6th people? Anybody who was just walking around happened to go through an open door or a door that was opened up, that was held open by a police officer. Those people spending time in jail. I say we watch video of liberals and we track them all down and we arrest them. I still believe wholeheartedly in billy clubs. You know, put away the guns. We don't have to do that. But I love the idea of a billy club. Maybe it's my baseball background. I don't know. 330-673-1234. Toll free 800-669-4100. But it's going to go through this weekend, all next week. And it's going to be cool. It's going to be cool. If by the way, if you're listening and you hate 250 years of freedom in this country, 250 year anniversary in this country, give us a call and we will come and help you pack. If that's what you want, we're just trying to be helpful. If you don't like it, we'll help you pack for free. I'll do it for free. I'm not going to charge you to get somebody out like that, some dumbass. I mean, I'll do it for free. Just saying. 330-673-1234. Anybody watch that last night? Let me know what you thought. And you're up first today. How you doing?
1: Hey, Bob. How you doing?
0: I'm okay. Thank you.
1: Hey, what's this? I guess this is supposed to be an asteroid Saturday, an asteroid, big-ass asteroid passing us Saturday?
0: Asteroid. I thought Apophis was 2029.
1: It's supposed to be, Contra was saying it's supposed to be a big asteroid coming Saturday night or Saturday morning.
0: Okay, let me pull this up. I know I watched Deep Impact the other day. That was about a...
1: Hey, I know they passed that law saying they're not going to, like, they're going to kick out all these foreigners that have green cards or they can't have, they can't get asylum unless they're on U.S. territory or something like that.
0: Yeah, they said, the belief was, this was Supreme Court, the belief was that you could come from anywhere and say, I want asylum, and we'd have to grant you asylum. And Supreme Court 6-3 came out and said, that's like the dumbest thing I've ever heard. So the people at the gate can be selective on what they who they let in. So and also remember Joe Biden had an executive order, temporary status as a citizen for Haitians. There was like 6,000 Syrians and 350,000 Haitians.
1: I guess they're kicking them out, right?
0: And Trump said you can't do it. and one of those federal whatever. Let me ask you this. I don't know. Maybe you know. Maybe somebody else knows. There was a ruling by Supreme Court which said that a federal judge from some district can't make some general ruling statement affecting the whole country. They should only be able to make it over their, you know, their area. Thought that passed. Don't know why it's not a fact. But anyway, that's what they said. They said that, you know, they wanted to be able to kick these people out. Trump said the temporary is gone.
1: I thought they just passed a law saying they could kick out the...
0: They did. Today, the Supreme Court, 6-3, came out and said the temporary protective order for the 6,000 Syrians and 350,000 Haitians that some federal judge had said, you can't get rid of that. The Supreme Court said, yeah, you can. So 350,000 Haitians, 6,000 Syrians will be reviewed.
1: So they're going after them, I hear. I hear they're going to go after them.
0: Yeah, yeah. I mean, I would imagine so. I mean, you don't sit around waiting for a Supreme Court ruling and spend all the time and money that you have to do to get them to see something and then say, okay, you know, it's a matter of principle. I got a feeling that it will be removal of this, of the temporary protective status of these two groups.
1: What about Trump saying he's going to investigate, what, the Department of Justice is going to investigate the oil companies now or something like that for price gouging?
0: Well, you know, right now we're at about $70 a gallon, or a barrel, excuse me. 70 a gallon? Holy crap, that's Europe. We're about 70 a barrel. And most of the oil companies say that if somewhere between 60 and 70, if oil drops to that level, then it's not worth their aggravation.
1: It has to be around, from what I was told, it has to be around 78 to be like perfect for the company.
0: Probably, yeah. But they said 65, 70, it would start to close down. People would stop working. The fact that we're down at 70, in fact, we were at 69 something. This morning,
1: the gas prices should be a lot cheaper.
0: Should be a lot cheaper,
1: but
0: like they said before, though, gas prices go up like a rocket, come down like a feather. So I don't know. Where I think people are trying to make it sound like there should be some sort of connection between, if oil's this as much, gas should be this much. But speculators, you know, they get a hold of it with their investment money and stuff like that, and it gets messed up. But right now, at 390, even at 365, when you're at the cutoff point for oil companies even wanting to be able to drill anymore, I got a feeling that they're trying to get as much money out of the whatever oil, whatever gas they have in their tanks right now. I don't blame them. Hey, sell more sandwiches.
1: A couple of days ago it was 344. Now it's back up to 380 something.
0: Well, some are. Yeah, some are. I actually saw some that were 409. Saw some that were 380. Saw some that were 360. Don't know I've talked to a number of people who own gas stations. And they've told me that, I said, how do you set the price? And they say, well, we have somebody go outside and look and see what the other people on the corner are doing. And so, you know, there's no economic formula that they utilize. But right now, we're about as low oil-wise as drillers and oil companies want to be. Remember, what was the last time Trump had it? Was like 190, and now you're talking about the lowest 360. There's something wrong. There's something going wrong here.
1: So what about this asteroid for Saturday? That's what I want to know.
0: Yeah. I just pulled that up. Asteroid zooming past Earth on Saturday, visible for stargazers. They said it's the size of an upright refrigerator or freezer. No, it's actually the, I guess it's the size of a skyscraper.
1: Yeah.
0: Yeah, size of a skyscraper.
1: So that's Saturday night or in the morning?
0: They're saying Saturday, so let's see, 27th. Today's 25th, right? 25th, 26th, 27th. So it would have to be before midnight on Saturday. It would seem that it would be Saturday night sometime. It wouldn't be, you know, it would be, you know, probably somewhere between 9 and midnight, something like that.
1: So we make this deal with Iran, or did we not make it?
0: we made a memorandum of understanding, which gave us 60 days to finalize everything. If you listen to ABC News, they will tell you that it's a memo of understanding because they don't know acronyms as that well. I don't know where we are. They keep the thing is people on the mainstream media, they keep when Trump says we're doing this, you know, the International Atomic Energy Commission is going to do an investigation. They'll be doing and we're going to go with them. And Iran will say, we never agreed to that. Now, one of the most lyingest countries in the world has been Iran over the course of, well, their history. And but yet the mainstream media would rather say, we're going to take the Ayatollah's word over Donald Trump's word. So we'll see what happens. But it's this is just another one of those things that just says, hey, we're separating the right from the left and never the twain shall meet.
1: Okay.
0: So keep your head down on that asteroid, okay?
1: Before I hang up, I want to let you know I'm sending you $30. You can go see the Obama Library.
0: I appreciate that. I'll see you. Thanks, man. I'd rather go. Are they charging at the Freedom 250? On the National Mall, are they charging at all? I don't know. I know they've got a Ferris wheel. I don't know that they have a what it's going to be to come. I would think that Donald Trump would probably find a way to say, hey, you know what? We'll pay for it. I mean, my God. The guy said, "Hey, we're gonna make this multi $100 million ballroom for the White House. So we have a protected, beautiful place to entertain heads of states from other countries, and so they wanted to do that." And he said, "Oh, and by the way, we're not using taxpayer dollars." We're going to have me and some of my friends are going to pay for it. By the way, you know, remember the first 4 years when Trump was president and he gave his $400 salary? He donated back. Now he's not only is he donating it, but he's also using his own money to make things better in this country, to help build him and his buddies helping to build the ballroom, with no ad, not like there's going to be ad, well, you know, I would imagine somebody in the left would say, well, yeah, you know, he's gonna have Elon Musk will donate money to make the ballroom, and he'll want to call it the SpaceX ballroom. No advertising. So just people who want what's best for this country, and like Donald Trump and the rest of these people. So they've been doing it there. They did it. And of course, it wasn't that expensive. Comparatively, putting up the flagpoles, just so many things that they're doing, and they're not charging the American people, which, by the way, which would make you think, wouldn't a lot of people out there go, oh my God, we're getting a free ballroom and we're not going to have to pay for it? I mean, that would be your normal thought process. unless you had somebody in the left of progressive say to you, well, Donald Trump somehow is going to steal something from you. By the way, Donald Trump makes $400,000 a year as a president of the United States. Valerie Jarrett makes $475,000 to essentially run the Obama Center. That's not even her only job. I mean, she's involved in think tanks and all these things, but yet she's going to be the one kind of coordinating the Obama library. $475,000 for Valerie Jarrett. I want to get a job with. I want to work with her. You're up next. Hello.
2: Hey, Bob.
0: Hey, what's up?
2: Hey, two things real quick. One,
0: yeah.
2: I sent you a text message earlier. Somebody put out there that if AI, if we had went to civil war between left and the right,
0: okay,
2: what AI thought it would do. When you get a break, look at your text messages. It's pretty funny.
0: Oh, okay. Okay. So it was somebody said, what happens if the right and the left well, I mean, we've talked about this before. Hell, they even made a movie. Civil War II came out. So people have been talking about this for a while. But you're saying AI predicted this or did a kind of laid out what would happen, is what you're saying?
2: Spoof,
0: yeah.
2: But it's like, how are we going to go to war when we have to talk to each other on the phone? And the right is, oh, I have six ARs, but I only needed one. And
0: that's a good point.
2: Yeah, I sent you a text message, so
0: okay.
2: You can watch it.
0: I will pull it up and listen to it at the top of the hour. Thank you.
2: Real quick, Bob.
0: Yeah.
2: My other thing, I called you last week. Did I bring up to you about the Major Richard Starr Act that's up in Congress right now for a vote?
0: I don't think you did, no.
2: Okay, so I wanted your opinion on this. Major Richard Starr was a veteran who got wounded, and he had an early retirement.
0: Okay.
2: They're trying to pass a thing now in Congress saying that veterans who have been medically retired should also receive their retirement pension as well as their VA disability because they got their legs blown off in combat and they weren't able to do their 20 years. I just kind of wanted your opinion on if you feel like that's something that
0: I'll have to go and look that up because I've always been of the belief that anything you can do for the active military you should do. I always felt like if a spouse was over in Iraq or Afghanistan or somewhere else where bullets were flying, that he or she shouldn't have to worry about paying bills or the mortgage or the rent. And I would want them to go into kind of a moratorium who wants somebody that has a rifle and is trying to defend this country to have to worry about bills getting paid and in eviction notices? It's I think that's one of the least things we could do for people in active duty.
2: No, and I agree, but I looked it up. It's the Major Richard Starr Act, but it's basically, and I agree with it, guys who are medically retired should be able to receive, because you have to waive one, either your military retirement or your VA compensation. You can't collect both.
0: Okay.
2: They're denying it now, saying it's going to cost too much money.
0: Huh.
2: There's 54,000 veterans right now who are medically retired.
0: Okay. Well, I'll pull it. In fact, I see it here. Introduced March 14th of last year.
2: Yep. It keeps getting denied, and they're now waiting for Congress to pass the vote. But I saw something today that said all the votes are frozen in Congress today.
0: Okay, I'll have to look deeper into that because it's the first time I heard about that. I appreciate it, though. Thank you.
2: Yep.
0: Take care. And thank you for the for warning me to duck my head when that skyscraper-sized flipping asteroid flies over. Does that asteroid have a name? Has it got a name? I know it's not Apophis. I mean, Apophis is coming in 2029, right? I do believe that that's when it is. 330-673-1234. The toll-free number, 800-669-4100. Let me see what this says. Hold on a second here. Hold on a second. Well, I thought that there was, something there that talked about about the asteroid, but I'm not seeing nothing. Try one more time, and if I don't get it, then we will take a quick break and then come back with more of the Bob Golic Show. Oh, wait, hold it. I hear something. The heck?
3: The energy, the chanting, the support. If this is the last time they make it to the World Cup, or hopefully not, right? If they don't make it to the World Cup for another 50 years, this will be like our only opportunity, really, to witness it.
0: Okay. I don't know. I don't know who's talking, but they talked. This is the Bob Golic Show. We'll be right back.
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0: All right. Freaking fricker. I had the perfect homemade cup of iced coffee.

0: 100. By the way, there were two earthquakes in Venezuela last night. A 7.2 and a 7.5. Now, the Northridge quake, when I lived in L.A., the Northridge quake was like 6.9 and kicked our ass. So the 7.2 and the 7.5, just horrible. Now, they've got, I think it's 164, the death toll right now, thousands injured. And they're saying now 27,000 people remain missing. So hopefully the majority of those will be found. It is, and this is, interestingly enough, I know people on the left were all excited. They said, oh, Kristi Noem, she got fired. She's such a bad person. Oh, Kristi Noem. And then Donald Trump said, well, no, she's not doing DHS anymore, but she is going to be the head of the, what's it called? The Shield, American Shield. The American Shield. And so they said that they're going to Shield of the Americas. So she'll be working together with the people of Venezuela to get going, get back to whatever was happening before, trying to find the 27,000 people, that sort of thing.
1: I
0: love it. Oh, Kristi Noem, she's a horrible person. She was DHS, and they're just putting her on some stupid job. No, actually, it's the Shield of the Americas is happening right now, and they're going to go down there and work with Venezuela and surrounding communities and get things fixed. 330-673-1234, toll free 800-669-4100. 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Tell them Bob sent you. Nothing else. 330-673-1234. Let's see what other exciting exciting news is out there. Didn't you

0: summer just like sucks. If it wasn't for the nice weather, summer would blow. I mean, this is like people just go, I got nothing to say to you. I'm going to go outside. U.S. fighters take up the skies after Iran targets a cargo ship in the Strait of Hormuz choke point. Blow them up. Donald Trump even said, he goes, they start doing this crap again, we're gonna blow up the, it'll be a week. We'll blow up everything. Everything. So, there you go. 330-673-1234. The toll-free number is 800-669-4100. There was also a couple of other rulings today with the Supreme Court. And one of them, Supreme Court struck down something called the vampire rule, which upset Karen to no end because she loved Lestat. Well, Tom Cruise, remember when Tom Cruise was Lestat the vampire and Anne Rice's character from her books? There's a new, and I don't know if anybody knows about this. There's a new show called something like The Vampire Lestat, and he's like a rocker. And he could be the ugliest vampire I've ever seen. Any vampire movie that I've seen, women, you know, don't deny it. Every time you watch, say, oh, there's a vampire movie on. Current. You know, it's a bunch of good-looking teens running around. You got half of them are vampires and half of them are wolves. And then you got Kate Beckinsale, which floated my boat. So yeah, there was but this guy is kind of wackadoo, and they filmed it some weird way. I don't know exactly what kind of style you want to call it, but they ruined it. Anyway, the Supreme Court ruled against Hawaii. They said, listen, damn it, we only need 49 stars, you damn Hawaiians. We only need to, and we can get our pineapples from a lot of places. Anyway, today handled the, I guess, Hawaii. They ruled against Hawaii on Thursday, handing concealed carry permit holders a major victory in, once again, 6-3 decision. Supreme Court sided with the plaintiff, Wolford Brimsley versus Lopez, who contested Hawaii's state law requiring a property owner's explicit permission to allow lawful gun owners to bring the public to bring firearms into public businesses. Hawaii's law at issue here violates the constitutional right to keep and bear arms. They said this regime hobbles what the Second Amendment protects, the right of Americans to carry arms for self-defense as they go about their daily lives. I've been over there. You need to defend yourself. There's some big-ass people there. I love my Samoan brothers. Those guys are something. But they said the ruling reverses the decision by the U.S. Court of Appeals. Of course. In the Ninth Circuit Court, of course, which had a liberal stick up their arse. They had upheld Hawaii's restrictions after the state enacted them in response to the Supreme Court's 2022 Bruin decision. So anyway, now they can carry if they've got a concealed carry license. Doesn't say anything about Hawaii being a constitutional carry, but in a concealed carry, if you're in Hawaii and you have concealed carry, you can bring it. You can bring it. They said it doesn't, you're not required, the property owner's explicit permission to allow a lawful gun owner to bring it on into a public business is not necessary. So are you telling me, does that mean that businesses that have stickers that say gun-free zone or no guns in this place, or just the a handgun with a circle and a line through it, are those moot now? So if some business says, you know, hey, we're selling jewelry, so we're going to put a gun-free zone on it, because the last thing you'd want would be a bunch of law-abiding citizens who want jewelry to be able to back your dumb ass up while you protect your place. So, so it sounds like, and I have to read through it, I'm just getting kind of the edges, but I have to read through it and see if this takes away the, hey, handgun with a circle and a line through it. We'll see. WNIR, Kent Akron.
1: From ABC News, I'm Chuck Sievertson. The U.S. official confirms that Iran attacked a ship in the Strait of Hormuz with a drone today, the first attack since Iran and the U.S. signed that initial agreement. ABC's Louis Martinez covers the Pentagon.
2: Very tenuous situation because over those 60 days that the United States and Iran are supposed to be negotiating further movement towards an eventual full agreement, there's a lot of instability about what could actually happen.
1: 7 arrests and 18 police reports are cited by the National Park Service in what it alleges was vandalism that led to damage to the algae-filled and sealer flaking of the reflecting pond at the Lincoln Memorial. Also alleging graffiti at the Washington Monument and fuel lines cut at the Great American State Fair. Federal judge has blocked part of a President Trump executive order that would mandate how states would run their mail-in voting operations. ABC's Peter Harlambous.
3: This is the third judge in just 1 week to block elements of President Trump's attempt to increase federal oversight over elections. And at this point, both of his executive orders on elections have been blocked by the courts.
1: Supreme Court says the maker of Roundup Weed Killer can't be sued under state law for failing to warn users about the product's alleged cancer risk because the EPA didn't require a warning. Supreme Court conservative majorities today ruled that the government can keep asylum seekers from entering the U.S. and can cancel the temporary protected status granted to Haitians and Syrians. After deadly earthquakes overnight in Venezuela, at least 188 people are dead, nearly 1,000 others injured. The airport's damaged, says ABC's Marcus Moore.
4: We understand that one of the runways was cracked, so that will undoubtedly affect the emergency response that is really just now getting underway. The power is out in parts of the country, and people being evacuated from businesses and buildings. And so these are without a doubt the most critical hours in the race to save people who may be trapped in the rubble.
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2: Inflation's ticked up higher than the 3.8% of last month, says ABC's Jim Ryan.
3: The Fed's Board of Governors would like to see an annual inflation rate of 2% before lowering interest rates. The Personal Consumption Expenditures Index hasn't hit that mark since early 2021, and last month inflation accelerated 4.1% over May of last year, nearly guaranteeing not a rate cut anytime soon, but an interest rate hike at the Fed's next meeting in July.
2: Fewer Americans applied for unemployment benefits last week, says the Labor Department. Europe's deadly heat wave not letting up. In London, ABC's James Longman.
4: The Spanish Health Ministry says 212 people died from the heat between Sunday and Thursday alone. France again shattering records, reporting its hottest day ever as Paris hit 105 degrees, Madrid reaching 107, and London 102.
2: Google and the TSA are teaming up to allow passengers to get screened without having to carry a physical ID. It's called Touchless ID, already offered via TSA PreCheck on certain airlines. People with a Google wallet and an Android phone can scan their passports in. And facial recognition will also be used to confirm identities. ABC's Sam Sweeney.
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0: 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Good afternoon. 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A 33-year-old Portage County man pleading guilty to federal charges of sending and receiving child pornography or child sexual abuse materials. Joshua Juan of Kent scheduled to be sentenced now in October. He faces a maximum sentence of 40 years in prison. Investigators seized Juan's electronic devices during a search warrant executed at his residence, and according to their forensic analysis of the content on those devices, they determined that they contained more than 2,100 images, 600 videos that depicted mostly male children, including toddlers, being raped and sexually abused. A 14-year-old boy charged with reckless homicide after a 15-year-old girl was shot and killed at a home at Alliance last week. Police say it all happened about 4:15 Friday when the girl was shot in the head at a residence on West Summit Street. The young suspect, identified as an acquaintance, had allegedly brought the mother's gun to the girl's home. He allegedly then shot that victim, alleged, but later confessed to police to accidentally firing that weapon. The boy's mother was also charged with tampering with evidence after police say she helped him stage the scene as a suicide by placing the firearm next to the girl's deceased body after he left and they returned to the scene, all alleged. Ohio Governor Mike DeWine has voted legislation that would have required voters to provide their photo ID to cast mail-in ballots. Currently, to get an absentee ballot, a voter must provide their generic personal information, a signature, and either the last four digits of their Social Security number or their driver's license number. They also could provide a photo ID. DeWine saying that House Bill 472 would not discourage fraud, would not add any real security, and would create an additional significant burden for Ohioans who vote by mail. The bill is not needed, according to him, because Ohio does an excellent job of running elections, according to Ohio Governor Mike DeWine. Akron Public Schools reopening today for summer school programs, summer camps, city programs, athletic activities, following the district-wide network outage that resulted in building closures yesterday. Families directly impacted, affected by any program changes, will receive additional information from the district. APS continues to investigate the source of the network outage and support the ongoing restoration of all of the services. Well, do keep in mind, you can always check out that local news any hour of the day. It's always available a click away at WNIR.com. 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
1: Summer has finally arrived, bringing sunshine, warm breezes, and long evenings outdoors. 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
0: Checking your WNIR traffic scan. We've got no accidents to report at this moment. Your WNIR weather forecast. Today we are looking at temperatures reaching about 81 degrees with that chance of showers and thunderstorms continuing throughout the afternoon. Tonight, a 60% chance of precipitation down to 59 degrees. Your Friday looking like a chance of showers and thunderstorms only at about 30% tomorrow. High of 80 degrees. Saturday, a chance of showers, thunderstorms possible as well at 30%. 82 for the high. Sunday, 88. Mostly sunny. And by Monday, we're looking at 94 degrees for the high. 95 by Tuesday. Wednesday, 95 degrees as well. Sunny skies for the beginning of next week. 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News time 4:12. And we currently have 80 degrees at the Talk of Akron, WNIR.
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3: 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Taking your phone calls till we get to the top of the hour at 7 o'clock. At 7 o'clock. Let's do this. The heck? Oh, I know what it is. Duh. I think. Here we go.

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Shunned at a Funeral. They got the coolest videos, and you know, they're all up on stage performing live.

0: So I went online and I typed in, is the band shunned at a funeral a real band? I don't want to say I was surprised, but they said no. It's a bunch of songs put together by people who evidently don't have another job. People who can't play, I guess, you know what? That might have been it. If we had AI back in the 60s, the Monkees would have been even hotter. Even hotter. Even better.
1: Didn't expect to see you back in town. It's been, what, about a year?
2: You've always known in your soul that I'd be back.
1: So who you hunting this time?
2: Madison Connolly and anybody who rides with her.
1: Yeah. Those types are always looking backward instead of forward. Can't say I recall seeing her lately, though.
2: Well, the stories they tell and the things they say, let's just say it makes people uncomfortable. Maybe this will help your memory.
0: 25 cents? What the hell?
1: Funny thing, I guess my memory ain't as bad as I thought. She passed through yesterday, but she wasn't riding with anybody then. Came through alone.
2: Well, that's all I needed to know. Thank you for your service.
1: World be better off without folks like them around. Sheriff? Oh, no, what have I done?
0: Outlaw by Shunned at a Funeral. It's not real. It's AI. Are we getting used to this stuff?

So you got that. And then you have what they used to call real music. What's better? Okay, hold on.

0: Anyway, so big difference between the two. I don't know. I don't know. I kind of dig in both of them. I love the old classic stuff. Geddy Lee, though, lead singer of Rush. definitely one of the, what do you want to call it, unbeautiful, not beautiful people. And, yeah, he's been around. 330-673-1234. Are you planning on going down to the America Block Party? Have you thought about it? You going to do that? You going to go down to sometime tomorrow over the weekend or next week, go down to the National Mall and do that thing? I don't know. I mean, it's interesting that there are, they've asked Democrats about the World Cup. I mean, people are just lauding. They're saying, I can't believe the media has been lying to us about what people are like in America. They're wonderful. This is a great place. And then they asked some of the people on the left, "Hey, who are you fighting for? Who are you pulling for?" And one guy's going Mexico, another woman Senegal. Now Senegal, I don't even know if they have a team, but wouldn't it have been great if you can get like all the American politicians to go, "Hey, of course the United States of America." But they don't care. 27%, only 27% of Democrats are proud of their country. And to be perfectly honest, that used to make me sad. Now I don't even care because the left, the Democrats, and I do feel kind of bad. I mean, the Democrats have got their whole liberal thing going on. Now they've got this weird socialist ideal happening. And it is literally crazy that they have to, that they've got to deal with it. These socialists, these communists are winning all these elections. And people are like, well, what was that one guy? Graham Platner. The guy from Maine, the guy with the Nazi guard tattoo, concentration camp tattoo on his chest. I covered it up. But you got it. Oh, I got it. You know, I got it when I was in the military. I didn't know what it meant. Well, you know what? If Donald Trump got a tattoo that was from a concentration camp, I mean, he could have tattooed the angel Gabriel over whatever the symbol was. And people would have said, "Oh, I still see it," because people hate him so much. I don't know what the problem is. It's so weird. 330-673-1234. The toll-free number, 800-669-4100. Ohio News. Remember back in the day when the rumor was, and it wasn't Donald Trump's rumor, he was just repeating it, that the Haitians that had moved into Springfield, Ohio, were eating dogs and cats. Donald Trump repeated that comment. He didn't invent it. People were saying that before. But, of course, he got labeled with it. Citizens in Springfield, Ohio, are rejoicing today because Supreme Court has come out and said President Trump is allowed to cancel the quasi-amnesty, the TPS, temporary protected status, that Biden granted to 350,000 Haitians. So most of the Haitians that are in Springfield are now going to be eligible to be ex-boudicated. It's like excommunicated and booted out at the same time. Some of the people are saying, when's the farewell party? This is an occasion for a celebration. It came out after the Supreme Court came out and said Trump could end the temporary protected status of Haitians and Syrians that Joe Biden did. Remember that 350,000 Haitians. And the people on the left wanted to make it feel like, well, that's just natural. Well, that's normal. What did you hear, mind? And then Trump repeats somebody saying, well, you know, they're eating dogs and cats. Hey, you know what? There's other countries that have strange eating rituals. I mean, there's a lot of different, different spices I won't eat. And there's a lot of I'm not going to eat river rats. I mean, there's lots of things out there. Have we, at the risk of making people squeamish, are there not countries in Asia, in different places in Asia, that will eat dogs? The North Koreans, some of the other people that would eat the dogs and cats, they'll eat the pets. It's about food. It's not about loving support from your pet, whatever. So the idea that Trump brought it up and said something that somebody else had said, he goes, hey, I don't know, who are these people? And by the way, you got to remember, too, Haiti was a Haiti hole. Bill Clinton, when they had the Haitian earthquakes, Bill Clinton said, we'll fix it. And never a rock out of place. All the rocks that fell down are still sitting there. Although they did, I think one of the Clinton brother, Hillary's brother, built a textile mill and made money off of them. They never really fixed Haiti. They never really brought it up to standards. Dominican Republic on the other side of the island of Hispaniola. And when you are living in squalor and you're hungry, well, there's cultures out there that don't believe the same thing that we do. Donald Trump repeated that, and they gave him all kinds of hell. Well, the good news is, if you're in Springfield and surrounding area, the temporary protective order for Syrians and Haitians is now gone because a 6-3 vote of the Supreme Court. And every single one of these, by the way, have been 6-3. Funny thing is, and I think it was this one, I think it was the TPS, 6-3. Alito said, you know, this is something that, he gave his reason for them, for the conservative judges to vote for it. And, of course, the left came out, and I think it was Kagan, came out and made some comments, and they were so nasty, calling people racist and stuff. They were so nasty that Alito came out and did something that people normally don't see. He responded to the dissent from the left judges. He actually, you know, usually he says, this is why we did it. The minority, the ones that lost, have the right to write a dissent. And but anyway, you never hear somebody on the left going, the right getting their way, people on the left going, hey, we're going to dissent, here's our dissent. And she did a whole thing on it. It was pretty nasty. You never hear the other side coming back and responding like Alito did. So it's getting ugly out there. 330-673-1234. You're up first this hour. How you doing?
1: Hey, Bob.
0: Hey.
1: I heard you're moving to the UK.
0: Why would I? Yeah, that's right. I'm going there.
1: I heard your show yesterday. You seemed about be obsessed about how things are over there.
0: Yeah, it's a hellhole. Why would I move over there?
1: You know, I'm on Zoom calls with people that live in the UK every Sunday.
0: Well, I talk to people in the UK all the time too, and they tell me how it is. So you can tell me your story. I'll tell you my story, and then we'll be no better for it.
1: Yeah, bad things happen all over. You know, I like to, you know, the moms who burning people's houses down. Oh, it's pleasant. Did you see? I've been sick since April 18th.
0: Oh my God!
1: But
0: I was going to sound. You sound like you got a little squeal in the voice.
1: Yeah, now I just finally got my voice. But
0: good.
1: Trump's asking for $88 billion to pay for the Iran war that Texas said only cost $29 billion when he testified.
0: Mm-hmm.
1: But I'm not great at math, but I think it 20 bucks a meal by 22 billion meals for homeless people for $88 billion.
0: Yeah. So, what about the $350 billion that went to the Ukraine? I'm not good at that either, but $20 meals could have been split. $350 billion could have been split up by 20.
1: Why did you spend $40,000 for a new sports car? You don't say.
0: And $400 for a hammer.
1: $40,000 I wasted last year. You know, that doesn't.
0: And $400 for a hammer.
1: Yeah, I was against the. That's when I first started calling you a lot. It was about the Ukraine war. I think we probably spent $500 billion on that war.
0: Yeah.
1: I
0: remember because he kept trying to hide the more money for Ukraine into a border bill, and. I don't remember the details on that, the number. It was like $85 billion to Iran, $22 billion to Israel, $85 billion to Ukraine, $22 billion to the border. I'll have to go look that up. But, yeah, it was one of those ones that nobody in their right mind would vote for.
1: I really do like what Trump's doing in the Middle East, though. Rechanging the whole Middle East would be awesome. To be bigly. Wait, I lost my train of thought.
0: You like what Trump's doing in the Middle East?
1: I do. Yeah.
0: Wait, and I'm just trying to help you get your thought back.
1: I was. Okay. My mind went blank.
0: Okay. All right, man. You know, I've been there before.
1: It's nice.
0: Take care. You're up next. How you doing?
2: Doing just wonderful. How you doing, Bob?
0: I'm doing okay. Thank you.
2: Yeah, I'm just sitting back and just enjoying the weather today. Nice, warm. No storms, no ice balls, no earthquakes. Not where I'm at least.
0: Mm-hmm. No, I think we've all escaped the ice balls this time. Over the weekend, my entire neighborhood was putting on new roofs. It's almost like they finally got around to fixing their roofs from the hailstorm. What was it, a month and a half ago now?
2: Yeah, around April the 15th Yeah, I got a guy coming out. He's got to look at mine. I hope not. I found some shingles laying out in the yard after that, so I might have to go that route. I've never in my life filed a claim with, you know, insurance over the house with anything. I didn't want to do it, so. But he's got to get up there and look at it. My neighbors, I looked at her, seen her back porch area, and she had shingles, a lot of them off. I was like, well, you know,
0: yeah,
2: better have it looked at to make sure.
0: I mean, we have, shingles, We just had him on, put a new shingles put on a year ago. And and so this time they actually had to put plywood roofing and shingles on, and because the hail was so bad, we had our gutters were torn up. Yeah, it was bad.
2: Just out of curiosity, did you look at the shingles, like the different colors and all that? Did you pick a certain color you like, or?
0: Yeah. Yeah, I did. Well, Karen did. She liked one. I forget what it was called, but it was basically blacks, but it had some like reds and blues in it. It was kind of cool looking.
2: All right.
0: But this time our siding got torn up too, so we have to get new siding. So we just went straight black shingles, and going like a dark blue gray siding. So
2: that sounds nice.
0: And hopefully when it's all said and done, our insurance company doesn't say to us, well, it's been nice working with you. Adios.
2: Yeah. Yeah. That's what I'm afraid of.
0: Yeah.
2: Never filed a claim. You paid, you know, I've had their same car insurance, house insurance since I was like six. Well, I started with a car. My parents, you know, they had the house. But anyway, yeah, that's what I'm afraid of. You've never filed a claim or nothing, but you filed it one time. So that's it.
0: Yeah. Yeah, it's weird, and I think it's probably worse with medical insurance and stuff. You know, they always seem to fight you harder than anybody.
2: Oh yeah.
0: But again, you know, I don't know how bad, but you know, we had how bad your roof was, but we were, I don't even know if we still do Roof Max anymore. You know, they didn't necessarily replace roofs, but they, you know, they redid them. But if it's torn up and you've got torn shingles and stuff, I'll tell you this. The one thing for anybody who thinks I can get by with another 5 years with that roof, when you start, when your ceiling inside starts to peel, and the drywall tape starts coming hanging from the ceiling, you know that you got some problems that you got to take care of.
2: Yeah, I don't want to get that wrong. I want to throw something out here and wonder if you've heard of it, if anybody else has heard of it. Some of it I think is true. Some of it, I don't know if it's going to that level. I hope not. But I know I did see Trump actually say that we only had about 4 weeks left of our oil reserves that deal he's trying to make. I don't know if he made it, didn't make it. They say the Straits is open, it's closed. I don't know all of it, but I know they did sign. He did sign the deal in front of Macron in France, and then they were supposed to do that ceremony in Switzerland, which they didn't do. But the thing I'm hearing, which I'm wondering, I can't find the truth out. They're saying if the Straits is not opened 100%, that we've only got about 2 or 3 weeks left of oil, that we're going to get rationing, and it could get pretty bad. So have you heard anything about it?
0: No. That's that would be somebody. He said he did talk about the fact that if the Strait of Hormuz didn't open up, that the world, there was a lot of countries that were going to have problems. India got 50 or 60% of their oil through the Strait of Hormuz. So, but Europe only got like 5 to 10% of their oil through the Strait of Hormuz. So they, you know, they got it from elsewhere. We didn't get any of our oil from the Strait. So even though we were, you know, the price of oil and the price of gas is kind of a worldwide commodity, they were ramping up drilling and all that. And of course, at one point when oil was $100 a barrel, $110 a barrel, these oil companies were more than happy to go and sell oil. So the world could have, there were different countries in the world could have had issues as far as supply, but we'd never really had a supply issue.
2: So we get that oil from Canada, the XL pipeline. We're drilling in the ocean now. We get that all that oil supposedly from our Alaska stuff. And they say they were actually selling oil to Europe, natural gas, and crude oil. So I don't see how that can really destroy us if that doesn't open.
0: Well, it's the only problem, our supply of oil. See, okay, well, let me jump back real quick. One of the problems that we have isn't with oil supply. One of the problems we have is with refineries. We haven't kept up with refineries. We've sent oil out to be refined elsewhere. We've got some places down in the Gulf of America and some of those places. So we have limited our refining capacity. Our supply, not only were we drilling our own stuff, but Canada, we do have a deal with Canada, which says that they have to sell us whatever. And that's that, and a lot of it is that tar sand. But that tar sand that comes down from the XL pipeline, that needs to be refined pretty well. So supply wise, we could find a way to not have to worry about it. But the problem is that because of the price of oil being a worldwide commodity, accordingly, different countries are going to set gas prices, and the higher the oil barrels, the price for a barrel of oil, the higher the gasoline is going to be for a gallon of gas. And but like I said, it goes up quickly when oil prices go up. Gas prices go up quick when oil prices come back down. They describe it as up like a rocket, down like a feather.
2: What about Venezuela? I've not heard anything. What are we supposed to help them drill, and that's going to be a lot more oil on the market?
0: Yeah, we're doing that. We've got people doing that. We're selling off some of their stuff, and but again, it comes down to refinery, refining the oil. So as it stands, it was Asia that seemed to be, a lot of the Asian countries and sub-Asian, like India, that had problems with supply issues. South Korea had some problems. Was getting a lot of money or a lot of oil from the strait. Japan was getting 30% of their oil through the strait. So, that all affected their what they had to offer. But our supply was never really at risk, though. Like I said, gas prices were staying up because worldwide commodity pricing on oil didn't matter how much you had or didn't have. It was about how much the world was producing. And we were part of the producers, and so we couldn't just say, hey, we're going to sell. Here's one of the problems. People, if we were drilling, why don't we sell it for less and charge less for gasoline? We've got companies that drill for oil. When the whole world is selling a gallon of oil for $120 a barrel, $110 a barrel, it's kind of tough to ask an American company to say, hey, can you, you can sell your oil for $70 a barrel. Because these are all, first of all, they're all corporations, they're all big companies, they're all public, a lot of them publicly traded, and so they have to take care of their dividends to stockholders, and, they have to go for, to make as much money as possible. So it's not a simple thing, but supply-wise, we were never really at a hard point.
2: Well, I tell you what Trump needs. He needs, if he was still here, Trump needs J.R. Ewing to send over to Iran to cut this oil deal.
0: And you might as well send over, who was the blonde chick? Who was there was the blonde and the brunette that were always fighting.
2: Yeah.
0: On Dynasty.
2: Yeah.
0: Yeah. Hey, appreciate the call, man. Thank you. You're up next. Hello.
3: Hey, I heard you were talking about the UK earlier being a dump.
0: No, not a dump. Just they've got some bad places over there now where people can't go.
3: Yeah, so I'm sure you realize this, but the only reason we're not the UK times 100 right now as we speak is because of how big the country is.
0: Yep. Yep.
3: And we're about 50 to 100 years on the current trajectory. I would give or take, you know. From becoming South Africa. So that's interesting.
0: Well, I heard somebody talking about South Africa, and they said, oh, apartheid. And that's, apartheid was 20 years ago. What's happening now in South Africa, our whites are being hunted down. Their land is being stolen. They're being killed. And buried. It's a white genocide in South Africa right now.
3: And that's our future. When we become a minority in this country, same things happening in Canada, Europe, Australia, and it's by design. We're having the same exact problems across the West,
0: mm-hmm.
3: and it's on purpose. You know, and people like to use these weaponized words like racist to shut down the conversation.
0: Yep.
3: The question is, when the entirety of the West becomes South Africa, all of these people have a homeland. Where are we going to go?
0: Yeah.
3: You know, and it's not racist for me to want to exist without being hated myself.
0: Going back to the UK thing, we've got Minnesota, which is essentially becoming Islamicized. We've got New York City with Mondami, and they're trying to do the Islamic socialist thing. You've got that happening out, that ramen, the ramen noodles chick. Out that's running against Karen Lake for mayor of L.A. She's a commie Islamist, and it's happening all over the place. I mean, you've got them popping up here and there, and I don't know. I keep hearing these people talking about these people from Islam saying, you know, we're just waiting. We just know that it's just a matter of time before we control the world.
3: So there's a couple things there. First, I'll finish with the Haitian thing.
0: Yeah.
3: So to kind of like dispel this whole, you're being outrageous, you're just a bigot, you're just a racist, you're just Islamophobic, you're just xenophobic. You know, these are all weaponized words that the communists, if you want to call them that, used. And they've weaponized language, and they do that to trigger an emotional response and shut down the conversation. But let's flip the reality, right? Trump sends 350,000 white people to anywhere in Africa. What's the news coverage going to be like?

0: on a street, several streets in that area, to be careful as they use electronic devices and that type of nature, as a natural gas line was hit. And is it causing quite it caused an explosion there in Twinsburg Township. Officials say now currently that natural gas leak, they are asking, as they're tending to that issue, they are asking folks that live on that street, Hiram Lane, and also those that are near Hiram Lane, which would be Dorset Lane and Hiram Square, to have them remain in their homes for now. Do not start your vehicle. They are asking folks, do not turn on or off anything that could create a spark. They're asking folks to leave their appliances on as they
1: And do
0: remain.
1: not breathe.
0: Well, as long as you don't create a
1: okay
0: spark, like you would
1: yeah
0: definitely create a spark. You know,
1: that's because I'm hot
0: you're very
1: yeah
0: flammable. But yeah, here in that area, officials are just asking folks to keep the spark down.
1: Now, was this a car accident? Somebody ran into
0: a cruise struck a gas line on
1: Oh, the
0: Hiram,
1: cruise did. Okay.
0: yeah, on Hiram Lane.
1: Yeah.
0: And but they are saying residents that live on Hiram Lane, Dorset Lane, or Hiram Square, those folks are being asked to remain in their homes. And do not, once again, turn on or off electrical devices. Don't start your vehicle. Avoid anything that could create a spark in that area. And they say if your appliances are working currently, leave them on. And if they're not, just leave them off until officials have gotten this gas leak under control. Once again, this is in Twinsburg Township, Hiram Lane, where the crew struck the gas line, and
1: Okay.
0: folks there, Dorset Lane and Hiram Square, don't turn on your vehicle, don't turn on and off your electrical devices, don't create a spark, and don't light up a cigarette.
1: Nope.
0: Another big one.
1: No
0: No
1: barbecues.
0: fire, no, yeah, no barbecues and no lighting fireworks.
1: There you go. All right. Thanks, Tom.
0: Sure.
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14: You're up next. Hello.
15: Hello.
14: Hey.
15: Can you hear me, Bob?
14: Yes, I can.
15: I'm on speakerphone. It's hard for me to switch over.
14: That's quite all right. You're doing okay. As long as you stay close to your phone, you're good.
15: Okay. Hey, I'm the one that lived up in the northern Michigan with the Dexter cows.
14: Oh, nice.
15: Yeah. It's been a while since I called.
14: Yeah. How you been?
15: Oh, pretty good. Just getting calves popping out all the time, which is nice because a couple of years ago I was only getting $350 a calf, and now I'm getting $1,000.
14: Wow. How many head do you have total for breeding cows?
15: I usually get between 12 and 20 calves a year, depending on how busy the bull wants to be.
14: Yeah. It all comes down to them, huh?
15: Yeah. He likes it. He's got plenty of girlfriends.
14: Yeah. Yeah.
15: I was going to tell you, Bob, you were talking earlier about billy clubs.
14: Yes.
15: My dad grew up with his best friend from the suburbs of Detroit. Am I allowed to say the town that the guy
14: sure.
15: lived in?
14: Sure, yeah.
15: All right, well, he became a rookie cop for Livonia.
14: I've heard that
15: right.
14: Back in the old CKLW yeah. days, I remember Livonia.
15: Okay, well, what happened is he came on the force, and he's like 6'4", 250 pounds, right? And there was a strike going on, so they took him, and they put him up front.
14: Mm-hmm.
15: And they said, the first guy that comes at you, just hit him. Well, when they got there, the protesters came right at him. He hit the first guy, took his ear off, and everybody backed off.
14: Yeah. Yeah. It sends a message, doesn't it?
15: So that just tells you, like you said, about the billy club. But
14: you know, we talk about tasers and pepper spray and things like that. And sure, they don't really leave marks. But I tell you what, you get whacked across the forehead or your collarbone by a billy club, and it's going to sting you for a while.
15: Yeah. My son told me he hung around with a U.S. Marshal from California.
14: Mm-hmm.
15: He said he used his flashlight all the time and beat people with it.
14: Oh, God, remember the old days when they had those mag lights? I remember I did a ride along one time with a couple of cops, and finally about 5 in the morning we were trying to extradite a criminal, and we couldn't find him. Finally he goes, he's in here. They just saw him, he's in here. And I pointed at the guy's shotgun and I said, hey, can I have that? He goes, no, but here, take this. And he handed me the flashlight, and it had to weigh like 4 or 5 pounds. Hardened steel, and I thought, you know what? I will be comfortable with this.
15: But like you said, now when you said it with the mag light, it was.
14: Yep.
15: And another buddy of mine was is a cop in just south of Dearborn, and he was chasing somebody.
14: Mm-hmm.
15: He ran down the alley, and the guy was on meth. And he said that when somebody's on meth, he said they are strong as an ox.
14: Yep.
15: He said they're hard to take.
14: Yep.
15: So he slammed the guy. Well, the guy hit his head on the dumpster, and then he got put on probation, blah, blah, blah. But, you know.
14: But yeah.
15: You just can't mess with those people on meth. He said they're just.
14: Well, there was those, and what was that other one? PCP. That was another one that people were. Like stronger than they normally would be. So, hey, good luck with the cows and the birthing and Northern Michigan, and we'll be back. W and I are Kent Ackerman.
16: Hey, everybody. All my neighbors were on the street screaming and crying and yelling, you know. It was really hysterical, you know.
17: Armando Nori lives in hard-hit Caracas.
16: We are not prepared for this. We've been living under a government neglecting every aspect of the civilian life for the past almost 30 years.
17: The U.S. is sending search and rescue crews from Los Angeles and Virginia. Iran attacked a ship in the Strait of Hormuz with a drone today, says a U.S. official. ABC's Louis Martinez covers the Pentagon.
18: What we have from a U.S. official is that, yes, there was an Iranian attack on a vessel that was carried out by an Iranian drone that caused some damage to the ship's bridge.
17: His first attack since Iran and the U.S. signed that initial agreement. 7 arrests and 18 police reports are alleged by the National Park Service in what it claims was vandalism that led to the algae-filled and sealer flaking of the reflecting pond at the Lincoln Memorial, also alleging graffiti at the Washington Monument and fuel lines cut at Great American State Fair. A federal judge has blocked part of a President Trump executive order that would mandate how states would run their mail-in voting operations. Supreme Court conservative majorities today ruled that the government can keep asylum seekers from entering the U.S. and can cancel the temporary protected status granted to Haitians and Syrians. Makes no sense, as Massachusetts Governor Maura Healey, a Democrat, saying immigrant families can be deported.
19: Who fled devastating earthquakes and violence in their own countries.
17: A similar argument being made by Ohio Governor Mike DeWine, a Republican. You're listening to ABC News.
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17: The Supreme Court ruled that the maker of Roundup Weed Killer can't be sued under state law for failing to warn users about the product's alleged cancer risk because the EPA didn't require a warning. On Wall Street, the tech-heavy NASDAQ closed only slightly lower despite Micron Technology stock surging after blockbuster earnings. Apple stock pulled the NASDAQ down on news that they would be increasing the cost of its Macs and iPads. Microsoft also fell after announcing they will be raising Xbox prices. Iran update from ABC News contributor and expert on Middle East policy, Javed Ali.
24: Will Israel withdraw fully from southern Lebanon, even if that's what the U.S. wants? Unclear, because Hezbollah is still attacking Israel as well, and Israel has a right to defend itself. But we have heard time and time again the Iranians say they are going to demand a full Israeli withdrawal from southern Lebanon because Hezbollah is their most important partner in the region.
17: Google and the TSA are teaming up to allow passengers to get screened without having to carry a physical ID. 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
25: 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That's all at Window World. Officials in Twinsburg Township asking folks that live near a gas line that is leaking at this hour to keep indoors. Crews struck a gas line on Hiram Lane, and this is near the streets of Dorset Lane and Hiram Square as well. And now officials there, as they try to contain that gas leak, they are asking folks to stay inside their homes. Do not turn on electrical devices. Do not start their vehicles. Avoid anything that creates a spark. And they are saying leave appliances on if they're already on. Officials have not released just how long it'll take for them to contain that gas leak, but they are saying that due to that natural gas leak that happened this afternoon within about an hour and a half ago, they are saying those crews did strike that gas line on Hiram Lane, and that is causing some issues there. Many folks did hear an explosion as a result of it. And once again, officials haven't told us much more than what we've said so far, but they are asking folks just to keep themselves safe in that area. If you're near the actual gas line leak, which is on Hiram Lane, they are saying please stay in your homes. If you're on Hiram Lane, Dorset Lane, or Hiram Square, to stay inside your homes. Don't start your car if you're in that area. Don't create a spark. Leave appliances on if they're already on. And just be careful until officials have released the word that everything is okay in that area. A three-vehicle crash earlier this morning keeping part of State Route 57 closed for several hours. It happened at Wadsworth and Poe Roads in Montville on the Interstate I-71 overpass. At least one person suffering severe injuries as a result was taken by hospital out of that accident area. Keep an eye on your mail as real estate tax bills for the second half of last year being sent out this week due to the recent changes required by Ohio law. Seven closed for several hours. It happened at Wadsworth and Poe Roads in Montville on the Interstate I-71 overpass. At least one person suffering severe injuries as a result was taken by hospital out of that accident area. Keep an eye on your mail as real estate tax bills for the second half of last year being sent out this week due to the recent changes required by Ohio law. The mail is going out on these later rather than sooner. Nonetheless, the month of July remains the time when property taxes will be due. Christine Scalise, the Summit County Fiscal Officer, wanting residents to be aware that changes causing this delay are not just Summit County. They are mandated statewide. After a comprehensive search in partnership with the Summit Education Service Center, the Stowe-Monroe Falls Board of Education has approved a contract for the district's new treasurer. He is Eric Soltis, bringing 15 years of school finance experience to the new gig. Previously, Soltis helped oversee a $180 million budget as the assistant treasurer for the Cleveland Heights University Heights School District. The Cuyahoga County Medical Examiner's Office has identified the woman who was shot and killed at a Euclid business. It happened Tuesday night. Euclid police responding 11:50 p.m. to the business in the 2200 block of Shore Center Drive at the Babbitt Road intersection, where police say the woman, a 29-year-old Marche L. Wilson of Cleveland, had an altercation with a 24-year-old man who works there. That man allegedly shot a firearm, striking the woman. After the shooting, the woman was found at a different business in the 2100 block of St. Clair Avenue near East 222nd Street. She was transported to the Euclid Hospital, where she died. And according to police, they later arrested the employee on a murder charge. He remains in jail at this hour. Well, do keep in mind, you can always check out that local news any hour of the day. It's always available a click away at WNIR.com. News time 5:10. 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
25: Checking your WNIR traffic scan. Looking pretty good this afternoon. No major crashes on the old roadways. Your WNIR weather forecast. There is that chance of showers and thunderstorms throughout the afternoon, evening hours tonight. Temperatures today reaching 81 degrees, a 60% chance of rain overnight, down to 59. Looks like your Friday, 30% chance of rain. Otherwise, we've got some partly cloudy skies, 80 degrees for tomorrow. Saturday, we'll have sunny skies, 82. Sunday, 88. Then we'll creep into the 90s for Monday, 94 for the high. Tuesday, 95. Wednesday, 95. Each day, sunny skies from Sunday through Wednesday. And do keep in mind, we do have that alert for folks in the Twinsburg Township area, as some construction crew did mistakenly hit a gas line on Hiram Lane there near Dorset Lane and Hiram Square. And officials there in Twinsburg Township asking folks to not use anything electrical in those areas if you're on Hiram Lane, Hiram Square, or Dorset Lane, as they are saying that could cause an electrical

0: issue with that gas leak that they are trying to contain at this moment. They say do not start your vehicle. They say do not do anything that creates a spark. Don't turn off your electrical devices or turn them back on if they are off. And they are saying leave appliances on if they're already on. And we can add a few things here, Bob, as well. You know, don't, if you've got a dryer hair, try not to turn the old hair dryer. If you've got anything you can come up with, lighten some firecrackers in the backyard, probably not a good day to do so if you're in that area. So try not to create a spark if you can. And do keep in mind, you can always check out the local news any hour of the day. 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News time 5:14. And we currently have 79 degrees at the Talk of Akron, WNIR.
1: I mean, don't even have a bright idea. Because you know when you have a bright idea,
0: that little
1: light bulb pops up on above your head?
0: Yeah, yeah.
1: That could do it.
0: And mine, you know, that I have to actually like rub two sticks together to get even like the sort of a spark up there.
1: Okay.
0: You know what I mean? So it doesn't, like for me, I don't have to worry. But like you, brilliant minds could, like the spark could just easily light up the neighborhood.
1: It pops up just no matter what I was doing.
0: You sometimes can't even help it. Yeah.
1: I can't even help it.
0: Yeah, I know.
1: Sometimes.
0: Like sometimes when you wake up, I hear the city you live in, sometimes like they have a power grid problem.
1: Yeah.
0: So, yeah. I mean, obviously they
1: just
0: had to handle
1: plug
0: that.
1: Into
0: yeah,
1: my,
0: they just plug in
1: my
0: to,
1: brain.
0: You know, yeah.
1: Yeah.
0: Yeah.
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1: All right. 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Taking your phone calls till we get to 7 o'clock tonight. We're about halfway there, so dial it up now. We'll go potpourri. Let's see. Holy crap. You know, I used to be a sucker for those things that you saw online, as seen on TV things. But now I'm an Instagram sucker. I just came across all weather on body AI assistant, real time multilingual simultaneous translation, seamless cross border communication, all around AI recognition for everything. On body professional recorder, hands free calls, music playback. 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They have Bluetooth open ear audio, AI recognition, HD recording, photochromic lenses, millisecond level, real time simultaneous translation. So if somebody says something to you in Espanol, you know, you'll hear it in your ear in English. Camera captures road signs, menus, foreign language books, product packaging, posters, and receipts. The lens provides real-time translations, simultaneous audio reading. So you could, like, put them on and sit there and look at a book. And the book, they would read the book to you. It would read the book to you. $79. Why do I get the feeling that with all those things that they say it does, $79 just doesn't sound like, the price point. You know, it sounds like something like that would be like, I mean, Meta. What, Meta has glasses, don't they? Hold on, let me pull that up. Bum-bum-bum-bum-bum. Meta. Glasses. I think those are like Ray-Ban. Oh, that's what they do. Ray-Ban Meta glasses, and they are more expensive. They are... Dude, where's the price? I just want to see the price. Oh, no, I don't. $500. So, when do you, if you've got a pair of glasses that says it does everything on one side, and it says $79, then you've got glasses that say it does everything, and it says $499. Do you say to yourself, hey, look at how the money I can save? Or have you gotten to the point where you realize, you know what, as mom and dad used to say, you get what you pay for. You get what you pay for. They've actually had to be a little bit more honest. There was, during Christmas, there were some ornaments that looked three-dimensional. And then you buy it and it'd be like two-dimensional. And you go, you bastards. No wonder it only cost 15 cents. But now it says not three-dimensional. And then you get like some of these things, you'll get like a top. And it'll be a light blue and it looks like denim and something. And it'll say print, not denim. So evidently, it's getting to be a little bit more honest. Maybe, don't know. 330-673-1234. The toll-free number is 800-669-4100. I did get this. And it's kind of entertaining. Let me, let's see. Sinners, medication. Where did that go? COVID jabs, bioweapons. Where's the, Sorry, just singing to myself while I'm looking at some of these things. 330-673-1234. I can't find it on my website, but let me do this. Let me try. Let me try this. I think I got enough juice for it. I gotta get it charged. But anyway, somebody called before. Sarge called before and said that he sent. By the way, my email now is golikwnir@gmail.com. golikwnir@gmail.com. Easy for me to get to. Anyway, it was like another one of those. I think we're going to start seeing another civil war. And they asked AI what would happen, and this is what AI said.
4: It was late 2026, and political conflict was coming to a head. The right was not giving any ground, and the left decided it was time to take action.
5: We had to do something. The Republicans were using every trick in the book, mainly voting to take over our country. It was finally time for war.
4: The left began to quickly make preparations to take the country by force.
5: It's not easy to start a war. It involves a lot of talking on the phone, which gives many of us anxiety.
4: An initial target was settled on, a lazy suburb that served as a symbol of the bourgeoisie and capitalism. But this small neighborhood was not caught by surprise.
6: Doreen's son goes to one of those fruity colleges on the West Coast. We got word from him war was coming.
4: The invading army descended on the small neighborhood, but the attack did not go as planned.
7: In the city, we're used to being able to burn down a target and no one does anything.
5: I guess it's different in the suburbs, though.
4: The suburbanites had an ace up their sleeves, firearms.
7: One of the big issues is how we hate guns, but the right loves them. I guess none of us considered how big a disadvantage that would put us in a civil war.
4: A single warning shot was fired, causing half the invading force to have a panic attack. The rest fled for their lives. The second American Civil War was over.
6: Everyone said I was crazy owning six AR-15s. And I guess they had a point, since we had a full Civil War and I barely needed the one.
4: The left signed a statement of unconditional surrender. The right was now fully in control of the country.
7: As part of the surrender, we technically own California. We're seeing if it's possible to just push it off into the sea.
4: Many of the losing combatants fled to the far north. Starvation was rampant among them from lack of access to DoorDash. Still, not everyone saw what happened as a total loss for the left.
8: I think we won by showing we will stand up to Republicans.
9: But haven't you been exiled to Canada?
8: It's great! I love it here!
1: Gavin, then it says Gavin Newsom was soon eaten by a moose. 330-673-1234. The toll-free number, 800-669-4100. Taking your phone calls till 7. You're up next. Hello.
10: Hey, how you doing?
1: I'm good, thank you.
10: Anyhow, are you going to the Solon fireworks this year?
1: I thought they weren't having them again.
10: Yeah, I know. I'm being sarcastic.
1: Oh, okay. Yeah, yeah.
10: I understand that. How much does it take to make picketball courts anyhow? You know,
1: is that what they're building over there? Is the pickleball courts?
10: Yeah.
1: Okay.
10: And they're saying they're not having it right away because of lighting and bathroom facilities. Well, years past, they never had bathroom facilities. They never had lighting.
1: That's why we had so many trees. You could just pee in a tree.
10: Yeah, well, they cut them all down.
1: I know. I can't pee anywhere. I need a bathroom.
10: why didn't they think, you know, about the lighting and parking? Why didn't they do something like that last year? Why didn't they put up the lighting and have places to park? And then they can, you know, I think it's a conspiracy.
1: Well, you read the Solon Times. Have they said anything about it?
10: Yeah, they mentioned that because of parking, because of lighting, and bathroom facilities, and I mean, my God, how much time does it? You know, they started last year on it. How much does it take to put in?
1: Pickleball courts? I don't know. I mean, aren't they redoing the baseball fields too?
10: Oh, I don't know about that.
1: Yeah, I don't know. I guess I was kind of asking if you knew.
10: Any 85% of the cities in the United States are not, of the mayors are nonpartisan. This guy, he goes to the gay parades, he goes to the No Kings parades, and he's a Democrat. It seems like the Democrats are conspiring not to celebrate the 250th anniversary of this country. I mean,
1: oh, so you think? Well, they say that it's the construction, but you know, we very well could be dealing with one of those liberal leaders who doesn't want to celebrate. That's all right. You know what? We'll go down to Aurora. They down to Sunny Lake Farm. They got those big lakes out there. They got some great. Hopefully, they've got fireworks. I don't know.
10: Yeah, they have fireworks like once a month. It seems like. I mean, I hear them all the time.
1: That's a nice park. It's got a couple baseball fields on one side, and it's got a lake and a pavilion and all this on another. So, yeah, I dig that over there. And like I said, we went there. One of the first times we went to a fireworks celebration on July 4th, we sat on the side of a hill by the lake, and we stood up while they played the national anthem, and a bunch of punk kids sat there on the ground behind us laughing, and I told them to shut up, take their hats off, and stand up. And they did.
10: No, good for you.
1: Yeah, I was scary. Maybe I was scarier back then. I don't know.
10: You weighed 385 pounds.
1: Yeah, no kidding.
10: How much do you weigh? The most you weigh? You're like 300 and some pounds. You were talking about it.
1: Yeah, it was about 340 was about the biggest I got. And so now I'm back down to about 240.
10: You scared the beep out of that.
1: I know. Don't make me fall down and roll over you. It'll hurt.
10: So on the radio, I was hearing about Roundup. You know, they something about they let them not putting any warnings on it. Well, in Europe, they don't allow Roundup. Only the cities can use that. You can't go to your nearest Home Depot or whatever store and buy Roundup. It's outlawed. Only the government can handle that stuff. It's got glyphosate in it or something. But I understand our government. It's a poison. And
1: yeah.
10: People are getting all kinds of cancer. What's that one called? I forget. But I understand our government, though. They don't want to. They finally get rid of the dyes. I guess it's blue and yellow.
1: And red and yellow, yeah.
10: The M&M said they're eliminating brown and blue because it costs too much to change
1: to the find color. The alternate color, yeah. Yeah.
10: They used red cabbage. or not red, yeah.
1: Yeah.
10: Purple cabbage.
1: Yeah. Yeah, I'm not. I mean, the brown one doesn't bother me. The blue one, I kind of like the blue, but, you know, I can live without it.
10: There's a lot of blue things like berries and blueberries and raspberries that are.
1: Yeah, I'm surprised that they're not using coloration, you know, coloring from berries like that. Because they seem to be using reds and stuff from beets and all kinds of different things. So.
10: Well, this government is finally getting rid of high fructose corn syrup.
1: Mm-hmm.
10: A lot of the restaurants are by the end of the year, and that's because of Trump.
1: Oh, absolutely.
10: You know,
1: he's making things. He's well with Robert F. Kennedy Jr. Those guys are making things healthier. And again, even though that's what they always that the left always talked about, they're whining about the fact that they're doing it. So, yeah,
10: well, the high fructose corn syrup damages your liver, and people drink that stuff. I don't drink it anymore. I guess the Coca-Cola is going back to sugar.
1: Mm-hmm.
10: Nothing wrong with sugar.
1: Yeah,
10: everybody was afraid of sugar. And the diet stuff, that's terrible.
1: Yeah.
10: Astamine or whatever it's called.
1: Aspartame?
10: Yeah, it sounds like a dirty word.
1: Yeah, exactly.
10: But anyhow.
1: Yeah.
10: But you should get this all in times. It's only like $50, $60 per year.
1: I think I get it. I don't know. I think I get something that says Solon on it. It could be a Solon Water Department, but, you know, could just be the bill.
10: You know, what's a good is Epic Times.
1: Oh, I know. I've got that. Yeah.
10: I like the medical. What do you call it? The medical part of it.
1: Mm-hmm.
10: There's a lot of interesting things about that.
1: Yeah.
10: About what they're trying to do, and I read that some doctors trying. You can get your iris changed to any color you want, but it's not approved by the FTC. You know, I mean, you could change your eye color to green or blue or whatever.
1: Yeah.
10: But,
1: I appreciate it, man. Thank you very much. 330-673-1234. You're up next. Hello.
11: Golic, good afternoon.
1: And same to you.
11: How you been?
1: Good. I'm okay. I want to take a bet on how long before your phone craps out or they cut us off.
11: No, I'm not. I'm on the phone that I did not use near Mar-a-Lago.
1: Okay, good.
11: You know, I called Kalk the other day and did the same thing from that phone. So I don't know if I got a virus from Mar-a-Lago or what, from the FBI or Secret Service or whoever. But But I don't think I'm that important for them to pay attention to.
1: Yeah, but anyhow, you know, the thing is, I mean, if they're picking it up from Mar-a-Lago, I mean, we're not saying anything that would upset them. You know, we're on their side.
11: You're absolutely right. What I called you for is, you know, this gas leak, I kind of common sense is when you smell gas, you don't turn on sparks and lights and matches, you know?
1: Right.
11: Worst thing to do. But my issue is they want you to stay in the house. So what if your house is full of gas? Isn't that the way Auschwitz people died? They put them in a gas room?
1: Yeah.
11: And everybody thinks they burned them up in a fire. No, or an oven. No, they put them in...
1: Well, they burned up bodies. they buried some and they burned some. But, yeah, they gassed a lot of them to death.
11: They gassed them without fire. You know, it was just gas. And they sucked on the gas pipe until they died. So I wouldn't want to stay in my house, I think, if the gas was that prevalent.
1: Mm-hmm.
11: So I don't know what they're saying... Harbor in place or whatever. I don't think that's a wise decision, you know.
1: Yeah, I'd say open up all the windows. Well, no, I mean if it's outside, close all the windows.
11: Do you remember when you were a kid? I don't know. You're a little bit younger than me, but I can remember that we had a stove inside the house, and the one guy was talking about electric pilot lights, you know, on stoves and stuff.
1: Sure.
11: Mm-hmm. Well, we used to have a regular pilot light, you know, on the old stove. You remember that?
1: I mean, the one that makes the little clicking sound?
11: No. The old stove used to have, like, you know, you got four burners.
1: Oh, God, yeah. Yeah, it has the little flame.
11: It had the little flame there, pilot light.
1: Right.
11: And that pilot light with the burners, you know, and my mom... The oven part, you had a little, like, weep hole the size of about a dime.
1: Mm-hmm.
11: And you turn the gas on the oven and put the match by it, and, woof, man, it would whack open, you know?
1: Yep.
11: Them were the good old days. But you very seldom heard about anybody really getting hurt or anything with them, you know what I mean?
1: Yep.
11: I mean, my dad's house, which I still have, that it was... where I was born in that house, or came to the house in the hospital, I should say, and that was 74 years ago, and I just remodeled the house, and I took the old gravity furnace, and you know that furnace was so quiet, because you never had no fan motor going or nothing, and the electricity went out, and you still had heat in the house.
1: Yeah. Well, we had an incinerator.
11: Oh, yeah.
1: And so, you know, we used to take stuff and it would burn, and it gave off a lot of heat also. It was pretty cool.
11: Got down in the basement, it'd go up the chimney.
1: Yep.
11: Put in a bunch of papers or whatever you had to burn and incinerate it right in the house, you know.
1: And it was hot. It burned everything.
11: Yeah, we didn't have one, but I know a family that did, and I remember going over there, but I don't remember... If it made it hot, I can remember back in the day, they never had a check valve on the hot water tank. And the hot water tank used to blow up and scald people. People get burned and fired.
1: No.
11: Or from hot water blowing up.
1: Man, I was just PO'd. I was out. I went downstairs and we got the water pipes fixed that we had broken at the house. And I come back downstairs, and I realized, you know, that relief valve on the side of the hot water tank, I had opened that to kind of, you know, open it, let some water run out, and then closed it. Then I come back down the next time, and there's water, like, all over the place. It's just leaking. I'm thinking, ah, crap, now I'm going to have to get a new one. And they said, open it up. Hold it open for like 3, 4, 5 seconds, and then let it snap shut.
11: Right.
1: Don't put it down easy. Just let it snap shut, because it was that, you know, it was that kind of tension thing, and perfecto.
11: And that's the way to do it. But you know what? It'll never work that way. Is a fire extinguisher. You pull the pin on a fire extinguisher, and you use it. even just one little squirt, and somebody go to put the skin back in,
1: mm-hmm.
11: that thing will never fire again properly.
1: Really?
11: Oh, yeah. You have to. I had a friend do that one day. I was starting my race car, and he pulls a fire, a $50 fire extinguisher off the wall, and he grabs it, and he pulls the pin out, and he squeezes the handle and tests it. And I go, what are you doing? He goes, well, in case it catches on fire. I said, yeah, now you ruined a $50 fire extinguisher, and I know it's going to not have a fire, so now I got to put a $50 fire extinguisher up, you know? But, yeah, when you can't puke out a fire extinguisher like that because once you stick the pin back in, it'll never fire. It's junk after that. You got to get it recharged and serviced. But, you know, there's so many things in life that a lot of people don't know about, and it's kind of like common sense things, you know? And I go back to the old school days on how we survived and what we did. My buddy used to collect mercury from a thermometer.
1: Oh, my God. Really?
11: We went over his grandfather's house, and he had a bottle, probably about a quart bottle, with like a glass stopper. You ever see a bottle like that?
1: Sure.
11: A bottle with a glass stopper, like for acid and stuff like that.
1: Yeah.
11: Well, he had a bottle full of mercury, and we used to put it in our hand and to shine our quarters up with it, make the quarters look like brand new. I mean, they looked like they were just out of the mint. And with mercury, we had them in our hands. And look, I lived to 74 years old, and I was playing with mercury in my hands when I was a kid.
1: Were you also were you also eating paint chips?
11: Well, I don't think I did that.
1: Okay, good.
11: But
1: good.
11: We did play. We did when I went to school. We did play with the heaters by the hot water heat
1: mm-hmm.
11: among the windows. We used to play with the asbestos that was wrapped to pipes in.
1: Oh God!
11: They used to pick at the pipes with your ink pen or whatever you had, you know. And we used to play with the asbestos on the thing.
1: Well, you know, we didn't know any of those things. I mean, it was
11: right.
1: Like, for instance, the mimeograph machine where they would make copies, and there was some kind of solvent that made copies, and it smelled so chemically, and it was so good. And sometimes when they just finished making them, they were still damp, and you could sit there and just smell the mimeographs chemicals.
11: I do remember that smell.
1: Uh-huh.
11: It was like an ink smell or something.
1: Something like that. And by the way, didn't gas smell better when we were kids?
11: I don't know. I used to know a bunch of kids that used to sniff gas. They were huffers. They'd take gasoline and sniff it, and now half of them are brain dead or dead.
1: Well, I never huffed, but, you know, when I went out there to put gas in the tank, it was kind of like, hey, that smells pretty good. I think he might have made it not as good now for, say, people's brains.
11: Do you know that natural gas does not smell?
1: Yep. They actually have to put an artificial smell in it so right. You can know that there's a leak.
11: Yeah, can you imagine that though? If you had natural gas without the smell in it, you would never know there's a leak.
1: No,
11: never know that your house is getting ready to blow up.
1: Yep, and people in Twinsburg would have no idea what the hell to do if it wasn't for us and Tom Feaser telling them, "Don't start your hair dryer, don't turn on your car."
11: If you smell gas of any kind, whether it's gasoline fumes or natural gas fumes, if you smell it, don't make no spark. I know somebody that was playing around cleaning auto parts in a basement
1: mm-hmm.
11: with gasoline. And, you know, I mean, gasoline cuts the grease off auto parts like crazy.
1: Yeah.
11: Well, he thought nothing of it, and he was cleaning in the basement, and gasoline fumes lay low. And then gasoline fumes went and hit the hot water tank
1: mm-hmm.
11: and he ended up catching on fire, and he ran out the door on fire and jumped in the swimming pool. Lucky thing they had a pool in their house.
1: Lucky there was water in it.
11: Yeah, but he still got burnt, you know?
1: Yeah. Because, you know, a lot of people, especially younger people, I don't know when I learned, somewhere along the way, they always go, oh, my God, gas burns. You know, that's how cars work. That's how all this stuff works. But the reality is the liquid doesn't burn. The gas that evaporates off of gasoline is what burns.
11: The fumes is what burns.
1: And that's why when it goes into like a valve and it sprays it, you get a lot of loose vapor, and that's what burns.
11: You could take a match, and we were kids. I seen a guy do it. He had a bucket of gas, and he put the match out in the gas.
1: Yep.
11: Just if you take the match and just not throw it in there, he pushed it in there so fast. It never had a chance to hit the fumes.
1: By the way, if you're dumber than a box of rocks, and I know there are some listeners who are, do not try that at home. Just take our word for it.
11: Absolutely not.
1: Yeah.
11: But an empty gas tank is more dangerous than a full gas tank.
1: Yep.
11: Like I was telling Couch the other day, them three sad gentlemen, the two elderly ones in their 70s and the son, they crashed out there by Jogues County Airport.
1: Yeah.
11: You know, because I'm a pilot, our hearts go out to them. You know, I pray to God that I don't make the mistake.
1: There's been a lot of that. Are these mechanical? Was that a mechanical?
11: You know what, Bob? I'm going to tell you something. They were in their 70s, and I hate to say this, because I almost fell a victim of this.
1: Mm-hmm.
11: Because of the gas prices, you fly somewhere from a small airport like Jogues County, and you go into a big airport like Youngstown, and Jogues County has gas for, I'm just saying, $5 a gallon.
1: Mm-hmm.
11: And you go to Youngstown. And because it's bigger, it's $7 a gallon. And by you being cheap, you're being kind of frugal and say, I don't want to fill up here. I'll have enough gas to make it home. That's what it sounded like, because when a plane crashes and you have no post-crash fire, when there's no flame, you could almost make a bet on them fuel tanks were empty and fuel.
1: Well, remember that crash, too, with, what was it, 12 people? They were skydivers. And, you know, that thing, a lot of people said, well, why didn't they jump out? Well, they were taken off. I mean, that had to be a mechanical issue because, I mean, that's really like a blocked fuel line or something mechanical, because during takeoff, you know.
11: Critical part of a flight is losing the engine on takeoff.
1: And parachutes aren't going to work at 100 feet.
11: Right. Absolutely.
1: You can use the parachute to cover your body if you have to afterwards. So
11: that's about it.
1: Yeah.
11: There's so many small plane accidents, and you really don't know what's going on. People, like I said, maybe because the economy and they can't afford to bring everything up snuff, and it's kind of sketchy, or just not using common sense. I almost did that one time, and I swear I'll never do it again. But it's so close that you land with hardly any fuel in the tank, you know? So I always want to make sure. I think the FAR, which is a federal law, that you have to have a half hour of fuel when you land.
1: Yeah.
11: And I think 45 minutes, if you're under instrument conditions, you got to have 45 minutes of fuel on board when you land. You should have. But I always try to make an hour. I'd rather stop somewhere and get fuel and have an hour, because you don't know what the issue is when you're going to come to your home airport and you don't have enough fuel to make it in.
1: Yeah, that's a shame. I mean, have you had to do mechanical issues?
11: Well, I mean, small things like, you know, I had alternator failures, and I shut down Miami International Airport one Thanksgiving because I lost radios, and I had emergency landing in the airport with no radios.
1: Yeah.
11: And they do an investigation on you, and they, you know, I had to prove why I did it, what I did, and I did everything according to procedure, because you have certain dynamics you have to do to execute a loss of communication, you know?
1: Gotcha.
11: So, and they write up an investigation, and they ask you, hey, what did you do from start to finish? And I told them the whole story, and then they said, well, we'll determine in 30 days, whatever, if you're going to get fined or not, because they can give you a big, you can get your license over if you do something stupid like that.
1: Yeah. But, hey, I got to get rolling, man. Thank you.
11: Have a good time.
1: Good talking to you. Thank you. And by the way, this is a lot of people that fly don't realize this.
12: I think it's the bypass line, yeah. Tony. I'm going to need some pliers and a set of 30-weight ball bearings.
13: What?
12: Yeah,

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6: All right. Welcome. Welcome back. Is this really her? Is she a stand-up comedian? Ron, yeah. Is she a stand-up comedian? Because it says Stormy Daniels is bringing her Unicorns in the Kitchen stand-up and storytelling tour to Crackpots.
7: Yeah, this is her one-hour kind of this is what I've done post porn.
6: Instead of 15 minutes of the 75 to 90 minute adult show features comedy, personal tales, and I can't say that word. No, I'm just kidding. She wouldn't do that.
7: Yeah.
6: She wouldn't do that at Crackpot.
7: No. Probably not.
6: Oh, I'm sorry. It says in the parking lot.
7: Oh, okay. I'm sorry. Well, there you go.
6: Yeah. Yeah. That's if you pay for the VIP pass.
7: Yeah. Well, yeah. If you go Saturday night, you really blew it because it's Friday.
6: get out of here. 330-673-1234. Toll free 800-669-4100. Stormy Daniels. Wait. Wow. General admission, $38. Second row seats, $147. 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Oh, wait, there's a picture. Yeah, I don't see what Trump's on her, or on her, or whatever. Whatever he did. 330-673-1234. You're up next. Hello.
8: You love Stormy Daniels, don't you?
6: I didn't even think about Stormy Daniels till I heard her name.
8: You want to sleep with that woman.
6: I'm not even tired.
8: You want to
6: sleep. I'm not even tired. So, and by the way, I heard she doesn't let you sleep. So that's a whole different thing. You're probably the one guy that would go and meet with her and fall asleep. There you go. Stormy Daniels rolls into Maslin for storytelling comedy show. I was going to see. I wonder if there's like a thing. Is that a? Oh, I'm sorry. I just saw her holding on to this long thing. But it turns out to be a microphone. See, Daniels is slated to appear. Is that tomorrow? Oh, holy crap. I just looked up for the date. And speaking of Stormy, the National Weather Service has issued a severe thunderstorm warning for Summit beginning.

0: at 5:31 and ending at 6:16. Pretty specific. So right now it's for Summit. It says it's for Summit only. Stormy is tomorrow. Stormy will be at Crackpots in Massillon, and today Stormy will be around for like the next 20 minutes in Summit County, says the National Weather Service. Why don't she come in and do an interview? I think I told you this before. I had a guy, my first partner, Rich, we did sports. And so he would get, on Thursday nights was fantasy sports Thursday. And it was for fantasy football and for fantasies. And he would always be able to track down like a stripper or somebody. And he actually got to come in. And the one girl comes in, she goes, "It's a radio show. Why am I here?" He goes, "Well, you know, I'm not as bright as you look or don't look. You're up next. Hello."
1: "Hey, man, what's going on?"
0: "Nothing, man. How are you?"
1: "Oh, I'm doing better now. You know, Hunky's going to see that there Stormy gal tomorrow."
0: "Oh, nice. Keep your hands to yourself."
1: "I ain't going to be able to do it."
0: "Not going to be able to do what?"
1: "I ain't going to be able to keep my hands to myself."
0: "Oh, boy.
1: He better stay out of a reach, old Super Hunky. He'll be having hands off, man."
0: "I don't know. I'm looking at this, it's like a promo thing, and see Storm and Daniels in Unicorns in the Kitchen Tour, and it's like she's riding in a red, white, and blue flag and star-laden semi. And, I mean, she would fit in well with Donald Trump."
1: "Well, you know, he could be Mr. America and she could be Miss America."
0: "Yeah. Yeah. I think she could.
1: Melania, I go for all that, y'all."
0: "Yeah. The veteran of more than 150. More than 150 films is a member of the Adult Video News Hall of Fame. She was presented with a Lifetime Achievement Award by the adult website Pornhub."
1: "I had a gander at her on the side of Miss E. You know, Miss E don't approve of that there pornography stuff."
0: "Yeah. Yeah, it's not good for you. Unless you get a real good look at it.
1: Makes your eyeballs pop out."
0: Yeah, sometimes there are certain ways of popping your eyeballs back in. So, hey, thank you for the call. And right now, Tom's here.
2: "Hey, thanks, Bob. Severe thunderstorm warning has been issued until 6:15 for Stark County, Summit, Geauga, and Mahoning counties. Once again, severe thunderstorm warning until 6:15. That's it."
0: "I got like a minute and a half left. You couldn't.
2: Let me tell you about myself. About 6 foot tall. No, I'm just joking. Yeah, that's about
0: so.
2: It's only
0: Summit, right?"
2: Nope. It's Stark, Mahoning, Summit, and Geauga.
0: Okay.
2: Well, until 6:15.
0: That thing up there says Summit. So you're thank God you came in here.
2: Exactly, because obviously that thing comes very short of being a very full fledged newscaster.
0: Yeah, and it should be longer.
2: It should be longer. Yeah.
0: Mm-hmm. Yeah.
2: Well,
0: isn't
2: you know,
0: it supposed to make a noise too, like beep beep beep beep beep beep. This is the National Broadcasting thing.
2: It does, but you know, it knows not to do it during your show because it's like, this guy's just way too powerful. I just don't want to intimidate him.
0: Turn it down. Exactly.
2: Exactly.
0: So it's Mahoning, Summit, and Stark.
2: Mahoning, Summit, Geauga, and Stark counties.
0: It's all over the place. Okay.
2: Yeah, even the Stark people are very Stark about this. Very shocked.
0: Well, hunker down then, people. All right.
2: Don't forget about the people that are don't light any cigarettes.
0: Or yeah, in Twinsburg. Yeah, no light in Twinsburg. So,
3: from ABC News, I'm Chuck Sievertson. The Venezuelan earthquakes leave at least 188 people dead, nearly 1,000 others injured as search and rescue operations continue. Armando Nori lives in Hardit, Caracas. His family fled their apartment.
4: 2 hours later, I came back, you know, to grab some things like clothes and water, and I saw the whole thing and was destroyed inside.
3: An official with the International Rescue Committee, Kieran Donnelly.
5: We have a team in Venezuela. We've been working there for over 40 years. Our Venezuelan colleagues, after having spent last night sleeping in the open for fear of further aftershocks, they've regrouped this morning and are already beginning assessment efforts, working with local Venezuelan civil society organizations to understand where the greatest needs are and how we can best support them in that effort.
3: The U.S. is sending search and rescue crews from Los Angeles and Virginia. A federal judge has blocked part of a President Trump executive order that would mandate how states would run their mail-in voting operations. Supreme Court conservative majorities today ruled that the government can keep asylum seekers from entering the U.S. and can cancel the temporary protected status granted to Haitians and Syrians.
6: This was a decision over a policy from the first Trump administration to shut the door at ports of entry across the southern border to prevent migrants from even stepping foot on U.S. soil.
3: ABC's Devin Dwyer. It makes no sense, says Massachusetts Governor Maura Healey, a Democrat.
7: The Supreme Court and Donald Trump are attacking legal immigrants who've done everything right to be a part of this country for more than a decade.
3: Similar argument being made by Ohio Governor Mike DeWine, a Republican, saying Haitians in Ohio have been working and contributing to communities and the economy for decades, and deporting them would be a mistake, he says, also citing how dangerous Haiti is. You're listening to ABC News.
8: 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I've been surfing here since I was a kid. Now, seeing my grandson out on the water, it means everything to me. Watching him and taking in the blue waves, the sea breeze, the blurry horizon.
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3: A U.S. official confirms that Iran attacked a ship in the Strait of Hormuz with a drone today. The United Nations agency paused the evacuation of ships through the strait because of it. Secretary of State Marco Rubio in Bahrain near Saudi Arabia for a meeting of Gulf nations on Iran's compliance with the initial agreement with the U.S.
10: What we're interested in is not their press conferences. What we're interested in is whether or not ships are moving. If ships are moving as they should be moving, then that's what we're going to judge and that's what we're going to react to.
3: The Florida immigration facility known as Alligator Alcatraz is closing after a year. Governor Ron DeSantis in a news conference today.
11: I don't think you would see us doing this again. This was temporary. This was an emergency measure. And we thought that it would be 6 to 12 months, and that's what ended up happening.
3: The feds needed the facility, he says. Lawsuits alleged environmental violations, inhumane conditions for detainees, no working bathrooms, insects, and inedible food. On Wall Street, the tech-heavy NASDAQ closed only slightly lower despite Micron technology stock surging after big earnings. Apple stock pulled the NASDAQ down on news that they would be increasing the cost of Macs and iPads. Microsoft also fell after announcing they're hiking Xbox prices. The Dow gained. The S&P 500 index was flat. Britain's King Charles reveals he paid £12.2 million in taxes last year, about $60 million U.S. dollars, the first monarch to reveal tax details. Chuck Sievertson, ABC News.
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2: 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Well, there is a severe thunderstorm warning that is only ahead of us for the next about 8 minutes as it goes to about 6:15 this evening. It is for Stark, Summit, Geauga, and Mahoning counties. Once again, as that storm is passing through the area, the National Weather Service has issued a severe thunderstorm warning until 6:15 for Stark, Summit, Geauga, and Mahoning counties. Residents in Twinsburg Township in a neighborhood there are being asked to continue to carefully not conduct anything that will bring electronic airwaves into the air, as the accident that a crew struck a gas line on Hiram Lane there near Dorset Lane and Hiram Square. Officials there say as they are trying to control that gas leak, once again on Hiram Lane, they are asking folks that live on that street or Dorset Lane or Hiram Square to keep their electric devices off. They say do not start any vehicles. They are asking folks to stay inside if you're in that area. Avoid anything that could create a spark. And they are saying leave appliances on if they're already on, and do not do anything like leave the home until they have reported that they are done with that gas leak, once again on Hiram Lane in Twinsburg Township. The Wadsworth School District proposing staff reductions, fee increases, operational cuts for its fiscal precautionary plan for the upcoming 2026-2027 school year. And during a recent Board of Education meeting, the superintendent outlining a fiscal recovery plan, including eliminating 33 full-time jobs, increasing class sizes, and reducing spending across multiple departments. After a comprehensive search In partnership with the Summit Education Service Center, the Stone-Monroe Falls Board of Education approving a contract for the district's next treasurer. He is Eric Soltis, bringing 15 years of school finance experience to that position. The Cuyahoga County Medical Examiner's Office has identified the woman who was shot and killed at a Euclid business Tuesday night. Euclid police responding to the 2200 block of Shore Center Drive at the Babbitt Road intersection there, 11:50 p.m. for a 29-year-old Marche L. Wilson of Cleveland who had an altercation with a 24-year-old man who works there. The man allegedly shot a firearm, fatally striking that woman. After the shooting, the woman was found at a different business in the 2100 block of St. Clair Avenue near East 222nd Street. She was transported to the Euclid Hospital, where she later died, and officials have arrested that employee they believe is the cause of her death and have charged him with murder. Keep an eye on your mail. A real estate tax bill is most likely headed your way for the second half of the year, being sent out this week due to the recent changes required by Ohio law. The mail is going out on these days later rather than sooner. Nonetheless, the month of July remains a time when property taxes are due. A three-vehicle crash earlier this morning, and that happened about 6 o'clock in the morning. The crash occurring at Wadsworth and Poe Roads in Mottville in the 71 overpass area there. At least one person suffering severe injuries, and officials there continue to investigate that accident that happened this morning. And once again, we do have in Twinsburg Township, keep in mind, officials are still putting the cap on a gas leak on Hiram Lane there, and they are asking folks there who live in that area or are driving through that area to not start any vehicles, to not create a spark in that part of town. Do not use electrical devices if you are in Hiram Square, a Dorset Lane, or Hiram Lane where the accident breaking into that gas line actually occurred a couple of hours ago. Well, do keep in mind you can always check out that local news any hour of the day. It's always available a click away at WNIR.com. Newstime 6:12. 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
3: Checking your WNIR traffic scan. Looking pretty good on the roadways. We've been looking for accidents all afternoon. Not a lot to tell you about. Things are smoothly going through town. Folks are driving very well, not having any issues. Your WNIR weather forecast. Today we are looking at temperatures reaching about 81 degrees. 80% chance of precipitation throughout the day, dipping to a 60% chance of precipitation overnight, down to 59 degrees. It looks like your Friday, 80 degrees for the high. And do keep in mind, for the next minute and 20 seconds, we do have a severe thunderstorm warning that could affect you till 6:15 for Stark, Mahoning, Geauga counties, and Summit as well. And that'll be over with in 1 minute, though, so we should be okay. Your WNIR news time, 6:14, and we currently have 79 degrees at the Talk of Akron, WNIR.
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5: All right. 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Taking your phone calls to get to 7, which is coming up. It's coming up pretty soon. What was that song? That one? Is that it? Yeah. That's what it is. Yeah, it's one I was looking at.

Avion Ref. That's right, Stormy. Well, stormy outside, and it's going to be stormy tomorrow. And but of course, they only this band only the Classics Four only made used one word for the titles.

So stormy, spooky, and then we kick over to the association with windy. Stormy, spooky, windy.

So we got that going for us. And then real quick, then we'll go back to your phone calls, 330-673-1234. Toll free, 800-669-4100.

guys with glasses. Yeah, we got them all. We got them all for you. We got all these old ones for you. The American breed, bend me, shape me, beat me, make me write bad checks.

It's All Right. And, of course, one of my old favorites. And then we'll get back to your phone calls. I'm going to have a good night tonight. I'm going to be listening to some old music.

0: Yeah, yeah. Okay, sorry. Yeah, YouTube, it's like one recommends another. I'm like, holy crap. And all I wanted to do was play Stormy for Stormy Daniels, who is probably in town right now, warming up for her Unicorn in the Kitchen tour. Just saying. 330-673-1234. You're up next. How you doing? Hello. How are you? Want to tell me your name? Hello. How are you? Want to jump in the game? Okay, don't then. But yeah, right now would be a good time. If you've been, we've been jammed. The last couple hours just been wall to wall. If you wanna, now would be a good time. 330-673-1234. Toll free 800-669-4100. We were talking about the some of the things going on. Let me see if we got any updates on the world according to Donald Trump. You know, it was weird. We did hear ABC News say, hey, Iran fired a shot at a cargo ship, and the United States was looking to retaliate. And it was like, it was almost like ABC News was saying this was Iran's fault. I mean, how cool is that? I don't know. They're so used to listening to Hamas's numbers coming out of Gaza, and now of course the mainstream media, all they want to do is talk to Iran. When Donald Trump says, "Hey, we've got this thing worked out, and the International Atomic Energy Commission is going to do investigations, and we will be joining them." By the way, that's like a big difference between Trump and Obama. And plus some of those deep labs that they had, the ones that were way underground, they said, well, we're not going to let the International Atomic Energy Commission go down there because, well, it's none of your business. And but we'll investigate what we're doing. We'll give you a report on all the stuff that's happening down there. And of course, that's not what Trump is going to do. So anyway, 330-673-1234, toll free 800-669-4100. Citizens in Springfield, Ohio, rejoice, rejoice, Emmanuel. They rejoice at Trump's Haitian TPS amnesty win. Now, if you didn't hear today, one of the things that SCOTUS did was find out that, Joe Biden had a temporary protection order. And it was for 6,000 Syrians and 350,000 Haitians. As a matter of fact, if I remember correctly, wasn't Haiti one of the countries that they were pulling the planes up there, and they would fly the Haitians into Brazil, and then they would load the Haitians up into airplanes and fly them over the border, so they didn't have to go even see Border Patrol. But so anyway. Springfield, that was the one where a lot of people were saying that, hey, when your country's been torn apart and supposedly rebuilt by the Clintons, but the Clintons didn't do anything to it except, you know, we can take some of these large boulders that fell down off the mountainside, and they're sitting right outside your store. We could make them like outdoor tables. So, and then they built a textile mill and made money off of that. anyway, Biden said 350,000. A lot of people were doing the whole, because there are groups. There are groups. You know what? I should look this up. There are groups of people, types of people. And they eat pets. Well, they don't eat pets because they're not pets. They're just food. So we know that there's groups out there, there's people out there, and cats, which aren't as filling, unless you get, what was that big orange cat's name? Garfield? Let's see. I'm trying to figure out who still does it, because they did it for a long time. China did it. Vietnam, Indonesia, Cambodia, Nigeria, Ghana, Cameroon, and India. The practice largely absent most of India, but. If you have a dog and a cow, guess who's making it? The cow is going to live through it. Switzerland legally, really, a loophole allows for birth and consumption of dog candy by an individual for personal use only. Anyway, there's been countries, especially in Asian countries, that have. And Donald Trump made a comment about all the Haitians going down to Springfield when Biden brought them in and said, oh, you know, there's reports that dogs and cats are missing. And then, of course, everybody went, oh, my God, what a horrible thing to say. This is just, you know, it wasn't made up. There's countries in this world that do it. Anyway. Reality is that now with the Supreme Court ruling saying that Donald Trump can get rid of these Syrians that were here, they had the temporary protection order. He tried to, but remember, a federal judge who isn't a federal judge who controls a district, which, by the way, would somebody straighten me out on that? Didn't the Supreme Court come down and say that a federal judge, a district federal judge, can't rule on something outside of its district? Am I wrong about that? I thought that happened. Because, you know, we keep getting these federal judges going, well, listen, Trump can't do this anywhere, everywhere, anywhere in the world, or in the country anyway. But anyway, they came out and said, no, Donald Trump cannot release the TPS, a temporary protected status, for the people in, for Syria and Haiti. But they're saying now that they are rejoicing in Springfield, Ohio, because Donald Trump basically said, hey, we're sending them back. One of the, if you remember correctly, too, I mean, people were getting run over in parking lots in Springfield. There were people that were cooking on the floor of apartment buildings. They would start a small fire on the floor of an apartment building. I'm not saying they were cooking anybody's pet, but... They were starting fires, and appreciation of American culture. So anyway, they're pretty excited about that in Springfield. I don't know what's going to happen. I would imagine it's probably going to be probably going to bring prices up, I would hope. Letitia James. Remember Letitia James, the one that that ran on, I'm going to bring down Donald Trump. Now she's saying Attorney General Letitia James is unhappy with the direction of her party after New York City's socialist Islamist Mayor Zoran Mamdani put 9 communists in statewide office. She said, I lost my train of thought in a meeting I called, blanked on a colleague's name mid-introduction, then sat in the parking lot for 20 minutes because I couldn't remember why I'd driven there. What the hell is that all about? The hell is that all? Oh, that's commercial. I thought she lost her mind. Anyway, so, so Letitia James is going after Mondami. This is, do you see this as being, remember every time the left keeps saying, oh, MAGA's going down. The Republicans are going after MAGA. MAGA's not what they want. But it seems to me like there's more of a, there is a an actual separation between the Democrats who, you know, back in the day, it was all so cool. And, you know, we did the Republican-Democrat thing, and we all thought it was, you know, that's the way it was supposed to be. Now it turns out that Mondami and the 9 other statewide communists, the Islamists and commies and socialists that are taking over, basically spread all over the country, from Minnesota down to Los Angeles, San Francisco, Boston, New York. So, there's so many down there that the Democrats right now, they don't even know what to say. They have no idea what to say. You know, they've asked about Graham Plattner. Remember the guy that looks like a walrus? He's the one that had the Nazi tattoo on his chest and is just saying horrible, horrible stuff. The Republican National Committee releasing a new video tomorrow highlighting Democrats struggling to answer questions about Maine Senate candidate Graham Plattner, whose controversies have put the party on defense in the race for the Democrats' view as crucial in their push for the Senate majority. It is one of those things. They were asking some of the, and this is where the civil discord is coming. Senator Angela Alsobrooks, Democrat Maryland, was asked about Plattner and his controversies. She's responded, I don't know him. I'm supporting Democrats. We need Democrats in office. Michael Bennett, Democrat of Colorado, was asked on CNN whether Plattner meets the high standard to serve. Bennett replied, I'm busy running for governor of Colorado. Cory Booker was asked on NBC whether Plattner was a character, what has the character to serve in the Senate. He said, he has a lot of issues, but my God, we need the Senate. Asked whether he would campaign in Maine, Booker said, I don't have any plans. And then Senator Chris Coons, Democrat from Delaware, was asked on CNN whether he was willing to campaign with Plattner this fall. Coons answered that he has his own election campaign to focus on and said he is helping current colleagues. So, Gallego. Was Gallego the one that just got, that just was spending money on his campaign money on Disneyland and stuff? Anyway, he downplayed Plattner's Nazi tattoo as a stupid tattoo and said it was acceptable for him to associate with anti-Semites because, according to Galliano, the Democrats do as well. John Garamondi out of California asked by CNN about Plattner's electability and suitability for the Senate. Said Plattner certainly has many good attributes, a great background, before adding, like most everyone, most everybody there are stumbled, they stumble along the way. So, yeah, they're just, there's so many Dems who just don't know what to say about this. Said she was very optimistic. What's going on in Maine? Gottheimer criticized Plattner and CBS, saying, "I'm not just about the Nazi tattoo," which he clearly knew about. Also, Democrat Adam Gray out of California asked whether he supports Plattner, did not directly answer, saying that there was a lot of whataboutism. I don't know much about him. I don't know much about him. There you go. So anyway, it goes on and on. Tim Kaine says, asked whether he was comfortable having a potential colleague with a Nazi tattoo. Kaine said, Maine voters need to make this call. So, Ro Khanna, who is about to get sued by somebody, I'm trying to remember the suit. I saw his name and I know there's a lawsuit coming. He was asked about allegations from women against Plattner. And Ro Khanna said, I do believe those women, almost the entire Democratic Party is supporting him. I do believe those women said that he was physically and mentally abusive to him. I do believe the women, but almost the entire Democratic Party is supporting him. So it's weird. You know, it is truly weird that there is this thing about the Dems they say, well, you know, we want this, and they support women. For instance, they support women and women's rights and women's health care and abortions and everything, but when women are being abused by men dressing like women going into bathrooms and also being beaten in sports by men, you know, saying that they're women, the Democrats go, that's fine. They don't care. You're up next. Hello.
1: Hi, Bob.
0: Hi.
1: Hey, the only reason I called is when you were on a little while ago,
0: yeah,
1: and you were playing all that good music.
0: Yeah.
1: When I grew up, I listened to Wixie 1260 all the time.
0: Wixie 1260.
1: Yeah, and I remember all of that music and mm-hmm. you were playing it. It brought back so many memories for me.
0: And by the way, I remember listening to Wixie on the way to school in the morning. So I went from Willowick down Lakeshore Boulevard through Euclid to St. Joe's. Mm-hmm. And if there wasn't a good song on Wixie, we click over. Remember the old cars had the buttons, and you had to push them, and that little red thing would move. It was CKLW. It was 800 out of Canada.
1: Uh-huh.
0: And it came across so well because Canada didn't have the power restrictions that the Americans had. So it was pretty cool.
1: Yeah, all I did was listen mostly to Wixie 1260.
0: Yeah.
1: Listen to it all the time.
0: Wixie, back in the day when you listened to music on AM radio.
1: Yeah.
0: That was great. Well, I appreciate that. I can't wait to go home, and I think I'll do it on the way home. I'm going to pop in some of those old ones.
1: Yeah, where are you getting from? It's beyond me, and all of a sudden I hear them, and I'm like, oh, my God.
0: Well, you know, I'll go on like YouTube or something, and I'll think of one. And the great thing about YouTube is that when you pick one, it'll start. It'll kind of say, "Hey, here's some other ones just like it."
1: Oh,
0: And they'll recommend them to you. And so you can sit there all night long and just veg out and wake up in the morning and swear you're late for high school.
1: Exactly.
0: I appreciate the call. Thank you. You're up next. Hello.
2: Hey, Bob.
0: Hey.
2: One interesting thing about Wixie is they actually had local lines. You could call a local number in both Akron and Cleveland.
0: Really?
2: Yes.
0: I didn't remember that. I never brought my cell phone to the to school, so.
2: Yeah. CKW out of Windsor and.
0: Yep.
2: And then of course they instituted, Canada did they had to play so much percentage of Canadian music. I don't know if you know about that.
0: No, I did not.
2: It's all the Canadian content laws and Wixie. You know, they're essentially an American station because 95% of their listenership was in the U.S. And they try to skirt those laws. They try to just play Canadian music just all overnight.
0: What was Canadian? Well, Gordon Lightfoot was Canadian.
2: Yeah, Anne Murray. How much Anne Murray can you play? You know?
0: I know. Terry, well, that she was later. Terry Clark, country girl.
2: Yeah. So then they tried another trick. They tried playing like 5-second snippets of Canadian songs just to get that out of the way. Nope, that didn't go through yet either. So yeah, they went to heck. Their ratings went to heck because they played that darn Canadian music.
0: That darn Canadian music, and I don't know. I mean, as long as I didn't have to listen to William Shatner singing anything. That ding dang Canadian.
2: Hey, I got an idea for the Republican Party, an ad idea.
0: Yeah.
2: In Maine.
0: Okay.
2: In Maine. Yeah, somebody should record this song. It's springtime for Platner and the Democrats.
0: What movie was that?
2: That was Mel Brooks.
0: The Mel Brooks, History of the World. Yeah.
2: No, it's the one where they want to lose money and they throw that Nazi-inspired, Nazi-themed.
0: Oh, that's right. The Producers.
2: The Producers, yes.
0: Yeah.
2: Yes.
0: It's springtime for Hitler in,
2: in Germany.
0: Germany. Oh, my God. Don't make me. See, now, doggone it. Now I got to play that.
2: Well, thank you, Bob.
0: All right, man. Thank you. Take care. Bye-bye. 330-673-1234. Toll free, 800-669-4100. What were 60s music from the... See? Gordon Lightfoot. Boom. Unknown Canadian 60s and 70s rock bands. Didn't that all of them? Except for Gordon Lightfoot. God, he was so good. Gordon Lightfoot just rocked. And so many, you don't even know. Well, you know what? Charlie Pride, I think he was too. But I think a lot of, no, he was American. A lot of people, there's a lot of rockers, a lot of people along the way, a lot of writers that learned from the from Gordon Lightfoot. It was like the I didn't even realize it. So I didn't realize that he had that much of a thing, but yeah, he did.

0: I always thought of myself as a singer and kind of got sidetracked into literature.
1: Can you sing?
2: To literature.
0: Well, I think that if the song is really good and it's your own, then what comes out is music.
3: Everyone knows that the 1960s gave us great pop music, from the British invasion to America's response. That's partly because baby boomers and classic rock radio won't let us forget it. But fewer people realize that the flower power decade also gave the world a wealth of musically influential Canadian sounds. In fact, many of our biggest stars, from blonde songbirds and urban poets to revered bands and grungy rebels, got their start in the 1960s. And their essential songs form the foundation of all the Canadian music that's followed.
4: We were writing from our own personal lives and with our own personal expectations and visions.
5: And it's almost as if the songs were in the wind and they just pulled them out, gave them back.
6: Those were pioneer times. Like, those were the very beginnings of a music industry.
7: When I think of what other artists do for me, I say to myself, do I want to make records or do I want to make history?
3: So relax and roll them if you got them as we flash back to the birth of the Canadian sound. At the dawn of the decade, folk singers in coffee houses everywhere are stuck in the past, covering bawdy sea shanties and quaint English ballads. But when America's Bob Dylan writes his anthem, Blowin' in the Wind, everything changes. Suddenly, Canadian folkies like brilliant beat chick Buffy St. Marie and prolific Aurelia heartthrob Gordon Lightfoot start recording their own compositions. But it's a young rodeo buck named Ian Tyson and a small-town beauty named Sylvia Fricker joining together to sing about the lonely gulf between lovers in a vast land who will give Canada its unofficial national anthem.
8: I just found that story when
2: Ian Tyson know what that song is.
8: To New York City, saw this punk named Dylan, never once thought about writing his own song, and sat in some office building and wrote Four Strong Winds. I think that is just phenomenal.
9: The reason why Ian and I started to write is because we were hanging out with songwriters in the village. Bob Dylan, Phil Oak.

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5: 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You're up next. Hello.
6: Hello there, finally.
5: Hello there. How are ya?
6: Oh, pretty good. How about you?
5: I'm doing well, thank you.
6: Okay, good. Okay, you're playing some of the old songs.
5: Yeah.
6: And I was wondering, do you remember the disc jockey Bill Randall?
5: I do remember Bill Randall.
6: Okay, I used to listen to him all the time. And on Saturdays, we used to listen to Tommy Edwards. Do you remember him?
5: This sounds familiar.
6: On Saturday, he played all country music.
5: Okay. Yeah, I don't. At that point, I wasn't really into the country music in my youth. But later on, I got it. But yeah, Randall was, I mean, he was the guy. I mean, just talking about a disc jockey. I mean, yeah. Do they even use that term anymore, disc jockey?
6: I don't know. I do. But anyway, I wanted to tell you, too, when you first started playing the AI songs,
5: yeah,
6: the very first one you played, I was wondering if you could play part of that one again. I liked that one so much. It was, I don't know what the name of it was. It was the first one you ever played.
5: The first song I ever played, you mean today? First song today?
6: When you first played a song.
5: Was it the Four Horsemen song?
6: It might have been, I don't know.
5: Okay.
6: I just remember it was so good, I wanted to hear it again.
5: I'll see if I can find what I was, remember what I was doing.
6: Yeah, the very first one you played.
5: It's amazing, and I know that it's not a great thing for a lot of these singers and songwriters and stuff.
6: I know.
5: But there's some good stuff there.
6: There is, yeah.
5: Yeah.
6: I'm really surprised. Yeah, so it was about 2 or 3 weeks ago.
5: Okay.
6: That you first played an AI song.
5: I will try to. I'll try and see if I can find it for you. Okay?
6: Okay.
5: All right. You have a great night. Thank you. 330-673-1234.
7: People, too, at that time didn't really know her as an activist.
8: Nobody was shining a spotlight on Native issues at that time. Nobody.
9: She is really who set the stage for Aboriginal artists.
10: She really jumped out of the groove. She had a sense of who she was.
11: What defined the Canadian folk scene?
5: Gordon Lightfoot.
11: When he appeared on the scene in the 60s. It was different somehow, Lightfoot coming out of small town Canada and sounding like it.
5: Aurelio, Ontario.

0: You can't jump a jet plane like you can a freight train. I mean, it takes the singing hobo into the next era. You know, it goes from the dirty 30s troubadour kind of thing into the, you know, the jet age.
1: Well, it's been recorded by a lot of people, and
2: it's a Gordon.
1: First, of course, Ian and Sylvie, but eventually Dylan took a shot at it and did it really good. And Elvis, is a wonderful version of it.
3: As I've written more songs myself, I can see the real craft in them. And those recordings of those early songs are really amazing.
4: Beautiful voice, don't you think? I mean, so unique.
5: He has a naturalist aspect to him, you know? It's kind of like the Emily Carr of Canadian songwriting, if you will.
6: Canadian Railroad Trilogy is absolutely one of the most beautiful, perfect songs ever written. It's dramatic, it's melodic, it's just fantastic.
7: Long before the white man,
8: and long before the wheel, when the green dark forest was too silent to be real. Mm-hmm.
7: But time has no beginning,
8: and history has no bound. And to this virgin country we came from all around.
7: These sealed upon her waterway
8: into Baltimore's forest tall.
7: Built the mine
8: mills and factories for the good of us all.
9: We were in Montreal, courtesy of the record label, promoting something. And the record promotion guy took us to a little coffee house. There were about 50 of us in the audience. And Gordon came out and did an entire 60-minute set of original material. And Randy and I kept nudging each other in the ribs and saying, someday that'll be us.

0: Lightfoot was a great role model for me because I had such tremendous pressure to move to the U.S. And I saw what he did. I mean, he stayed here, and he's not a myth.
1: Anyway, that's about enough. Nobody called at the end, and nobody wanted. There was nothing out there, and I didn't feel like it. Anyway, whatever. We have, I wanted to get Gordon Lightfoot in there. He just, if I had, I don't know. It's hard to say. I mean, I love Zeppelin. I love so many of the classic rocks, but when I get to the softer stuff, I love Gordon Lightfoot. I want you to love him too. Love Jim Croce. Oh my God, some great stuff. Anyway, and now we've got some great AI music, which we can start to listen to and pretend it's from when we were growing up. I feel bad for the music people. Because, it's having a computer write it for you seems a little bit like cheating, but sometimes they do really good. And feel bad, but oh well, I'll still give them a.
2: I'm Dave Packer. An urgent search and rescue operation underway after two earthquakes devastated Venezuela. Venezuelan officials say at least 188 people are dead. Thousands more are missing. ABC's Victor Oquendo is in Doral, Florida, where nonprofit aid operations are being staged.
3: With at least 20 aftershocks reported, officials warning residents to stay outdoors and away from damaged structures. U.S. Secretary of State Marco Rubio saying that the United States is immediately deploying search and rescue teams, medical resources, and humanitarian assistance to Venezuela. Victor Oquendo, ABC News, Doral.
2: The Supreme Court handing President Trump a pair of wins today, ruling that the administration can, on its own, end temporary protected status for hundreds of thousands of migrants from Syria and Haiti. Massachusetts Governor Maura Healey slamming the ruling today.
4: When they went to bed last night, they had legal status in the United States of America. By ripping away that status, the Supreme Court and Donald Trump are attacking legal immigrants who've done everything right to be a part of this country for more than a decade.
2: In the other ruling, the High Court allowing the Trump administration to turn away asylum seekers at the border, White House Deputy Chief of Staff Stephen Miller saying America's doors are closed fully to asylum seekers. A new drone attack on a ship in the Strait of Hormuz. ABC's Louis Martinez with the latest.
5: What we have from a U.S. official is that, yes, there was an Iranian attack on a vessel that was carried out by an Iranian drone that caused some damage to the ship's bridge. And, of course, yes, this would be the first time that we now know that there is some kind of a new kind of kinetic incident involving Iran since the signing of that memo of understanding just last week.
2: The attack prompted the United Nations International Maritime Organization to suspend their escorts of ships through the Strait of Hormuz. You're listening to ABC News.
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2: An investigation in Novi, Michigan, after one person died and others were hospitalized after being treated at the DaVita Dialysis Center. In Smiley, Ramahama says he felt something was wrong after his last treatment on Friday.
9: I tried to stand up. I couldn't. So I crawled up half a flight of stairs to the foyer, and I called my wife to please, asked her to call 911.
2: In a statement, DeVitas says it's unable to comment due to patient privacy. The Florida immigration facility known as Alligator Alcatraz is closing after a year in existence with many complaints. ABC's Chuck Sievertson.
10: Florida Governor Ron DeSantis.
11: I don't think you would see us doing this again. This was temporary. This was an emergency measure.
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11: 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They didn't have the space.
10: Lawsuits alleged environmental violations, inhumane conditions for detainees, no working bathrooms, insects, and inedible food.
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20: All righty. Welcome on into a Thursday edition of the Ron Potesta Show on the Talk of Akron, WNIR 100 FM. All right, so for the next, 7 minutes or so, a severe thunderstorm warning remains in effect, and it's in effect for southwestern Trumbull, northeastern Portage, and southeastern Geauga counties. Oh, at about 9 minutes to seven, a severe thunderstorm was located near Leavittsburg, about 7 miles northwest of Warren, and it was moving east at about 30 miles an hour with quarter-size hail and minor damage to vehicles. That's a possibility. So the areas of Warren, Lordstown, Garrettsville, West Farmington, Bristolville, Leavittsburg, Parkman, and Champion Heights, you kids either have had it or are going to get it. And it is only in effect until 7:15 tonight or another 5 minutes and change. So most of you have pretty much gotten the ugly weather and that severe thunderstorm warning in place until 7:15. It certainly cooled things off. It's 69 here, and we have showers in the vicinity. All right, like the man said, to give me a call. It's real simple. 330-673-1234. That's 330-673-1234. Toll free if you're outside of Akron. 1-800-669-4100. Your poll question: are you going to see Stormy Daniels at Crackpots Comedy Club in Massillon tomorrow night? She is going to be doing a show tomorrow night. I guess the show's like an hour and a half long. And Stormy Daniels will be in Massillon at Crackpots Comedy Club. The poll question for tonight: are you going to see Ms. Daniels at Crackpots Comedy Club? You can vote on that by going to our website, WNIR.com. While you're there, you can take part in the sports poll question: can the Guardians hold it together until Jose Ramirez gets back? Well, Ramirez isn't coming back until after the All-Star break. And I got to tell you, I mean, right now they're tied for first place. They're not getting much offense. That I can tell you. The White Sox and the Guardians in a flat foot tie for first place. The Guardians are 42-39. The White Sox are 41-38. Guardians have the day off. They're opening a weekend series with the Seattle Mariners, who dropped 2 out of 3 to the Pirates. They got walloped today. So it'll be the Guardians and the Mariners tomorrow night in Cleveland. So there you go. Your sports poll question: can the Guardians hold it together until Jose Ramirez gets back? All right, so a top official at the National Park Service is repeating what President Trump said. A top official at the National Park Service says a liner along the bottom of the Lincoln Memorial Reflecting Pool was cut with a sharp knife or a razor this month, and that caused damage to the foam sealant installed as part of a $16 million rehabilitation project. Now, the Park Service reported the June 9th incident to U.S. Park Police. Frank Lands, Deputy Director of Operations for the Park Service, said about 70 fence post tops also were thrown into the pool. Lands made the statements in a court document filed late Wednesday as part of a lawsuit filed by a nonprofit organization to halt the administration's work on the project. Well, here's an idea. Since it's already been cut, apparently, why don't we just redrain the pool? Because you're going to have to fix the cut. I don't even know how long it is. You're going to have to fix that. Then you're going to have to clean it up. And then you're going to have to refill it, and for the love of God, get rid of the dark blue and paint it light blue. Hopefully they can learn from their lesson. So the story that never stops. Apparently, someone might have told the truth. A top official at the National Park Service says a liner along the bottom of the Lincoln Memorial reflecting pool was cut with a sharp knife or razor earlier this month. All right. That's something that we're going to be talking about tonight. Venezuelans, they're searching the rubble for survivors. Two really, really strong earthquakes hit the country last night. The first one was a 7.2 magnitude earthquake. Now, to give you an idea of just how powerful that is, that's San Francisco 1989 powerful. If you're old enough to remember the San Francisco, Northern California earthquake that happened during the 1989 World Series. It was in October 1989, and they were just about to play Game 3 of the World Series, if I'm not mistaken, when the big earthquake that did some damage to one of the bridges and all kinds of other damage. But that was only like a 7.1. So Venezuela had a 7.2 magnitude earthquake. And then a couple of hours later, as if 7.2 was bad enough, then they had a 7.5 earthquake. It's among the strongest in Venezuela in more than a century. Could be felt throughout the region. Acting President Delcy Rodriguez said authorities were shifting rescue teams from other parts of the country to La Guaira, north of the capital, Caracas. The natural disaster, just the latest challenge for Rodriguez, who took office in January after the United States seized then-President Nicolas Maduro in a surprise military operation. So those poor folks in Venezuela, you got about 188 confirmed dead, 1,500 people were injured, and thousands are reported missing. Buildings were evacuated as far away as Brazil's Amazon. Yikes. That's some scary stuff. So we'll talk a little bit about that tonight. We're also going to be talking about the happenings at the Strait of Hormuz. Apparently, a United Nations agency paused the evacuation of ships through the Strait of Hormuz after the British military said a vessel was hit by a projectile off the coast of Oman. The strike reported by the British military followed the passage of several tankers that used a route backed by the UN. The head of the International Maritime Organization said the plan to move stranded ships out of the Persian Gulf through the strait will be on hold until the agency can confirm safety guarantees for the ships on the evacuation list and in the region. It's unclear who launched the projectile or the type of vessel that was targeted. That was as of a little before 5 o'clock this afternoon, according to the Associated Press. A little bit closer to home, U.S. Senator Bernie Moreno from Ohio and Elizabeth Warren, the Democrat from Massachusetts, they both agree on something. You know, what is it with the Republicans and Democrats finally agreeing on some stuff? Anyway, Senators Moreno and Warren are calling for higher Social Security taxes on upper-income earners as a way to bolster the system's finances and to make it more fair. Now, this is a quote from both Moreno and Warren. We don't agree on everything, but here's one thing we do agree on. Congress must act now to save Social Security for generations of Americans to come. Hear, hear. I agree with that wholeheartedly. And no, not because I'm going to be 62 in August and ready to retire here in the next, I don't know, 3, 5, 8 years. But yeah, wholeheartedly. The new report says that if Congress doesn't act, Social Security will be significantly depleted by late 2032. I would be 68 then and most undoubtedly on Social Security. And that would trigger steep cuts. No, not me being on Social Security, but Social Security being significantly depleted by late 2032. I mean, here's the thing, and I've said this before, and feel free to chime in if you agree, disagree, whatever. 330-673-1234. I mean, here's the thing. Everyone should have known that the most populous part of the potential damage of Social Security was going to be happening very soon. The baby boomer generation, those born between 1946 and 1964, it is by far and away the largest generation population-wise, hence the term baby boomers. So if you're talking 65 years of age to retire, in 1946, those kids born in 46, they turned 65 in 2011. So the baby boomer started retiring, assuming everyone retired at 65, which was the normal number. 2011 was the first year. And guess what? It's still going to be going on until 2029. 2029 is when the tail end of the baby boomers turned 65. That would be me. I was born in 64, the last year of the baby boomers. In 2029, we'll all be 65 years of age. Those of us born in 1964 will turn 65. Assuming that you retire at age 65, that's when you're going to be grabbing Social Security. And those born in 1946, well, let's see. They're going to be 83 years of age. At the front end, 83-year-olds. At the back end, 65-year-olds. And then, you know, essentially, you got to wait for us old people to die. And then once the baby boomers are gone, everything should be okay. But I guess my point, roundabout long direction with a couple of detours, but my point in all of this is, why the hell did Congress take money from Social Security and not return it? Because they did. Oh, they sat back and you know, we're going to take a little bit out of Social Security. It's really not that big of a deal. No, actually, it is kind of a big deal because the baby boomer generation is going to retire. All the money that Congress took out of Social Security before 2011 and after 2011 should have been brought back into the Social Security. No wonder why we're up a creek without a paddle. Now, I kind of like this idea that Senator Marino and Senator Warren have. Higher Social Security taxes only on the upper income earners. Now, the assumption there, and again, it's dangerous to assume, but if you're an upper income earner on Social Security, there's a pretty good chance, not a guarantee, but a pretty good chance you've invested a lot of money elsewhere. Now, it's bad to assume. I'll throw that out first and foremost. It is bad to assume. But in this particular case, it could be a safe assumption. What say you? 330-673-1234. Now, they're going to have to do something, because if they don't, Social Security is going to be significantly depleted by late 2032. Gee, I wonder why. Because the most populous group in the United States will be retired. Everyone will be retired by then. You know, again, the front end of the baby boomers, if you're still alive, you're going to be, 86 years old. And the back end of the baby boomers, that's my year, 1964, you're going to be 68 years old. So I can see why it would be significantly depleted. And yet these dumbasses took money from Social Security and never brought it back. Unbelievable. So we're going to talk about that. Stoneman Roe Falls has a brand new treasurer at $145,000 for the first year. Ooh, that's a lot of money to pay someone that's counting money. Yowza. All right, 330-673-1234. We got the weather, and we have a bunch of other stuff coming up in a bit. Stick around. It's a Thursday edition of the Ron Potesta Show. Poll question for tonight: are you going to see Stormy Daniels at Crackpots Comedy Club in Massillon tomorrow night? Cast your vote by going to the website, WNIR.com. We're back in a bit.
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20: Looks like the worst of the angry thunderstorms are behind us, but we are still going to get some rain and thunderstorms during the evening. It'll give way to partly cloudy skies after midnight. A few storms may be severe. Looks like the worst is behind us, though. We're going to get down to 58 degrees tonight. On Friday, we'll have cloudy skies with a high of 76. Friday night, overcast with rain showers at times. We'll have a low around 60. And then on Saturday, rain showers early, mostly cloudy conditions later in the day. Saturday's high, 79 degrees. It is currently raining and 67 degrees. 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Your poll question for tonight: are you going to see Stormy Daniels at Crackpots Comedy Club in Massillon tomorrow night? 18% of you are going. The sports poll question: can the Guardians hold it together until Jose Ramirez gets back? 63% of you are saying no. Oh, ye of little faith. That division stinks. They'll be all right. I mean, they may not be in first place, but they'll be okay. They'll have their head somewhat above water. They just got to reel in the Chicago White Sox a little bit. That's all. All right, let's get to the phone lines. 330-673-1234. You start us off. You're on the Ron Potesta Show. What's going on?
25: Hey, Ron. How are you?
20: I'm all right.
25: Speaker from.
20: Yeah.
3: That should be better.
20: There you go. What's on your mind, brother?
3: Okay. Well, there's all kinds of things on my mind. I just wanted to ask you if you went and got your truly revolutionary inoculation they came up for influenza, the mRNA shot.
20: Oh, I don't do flu shots. Yeah, I don't do flu shots.
3: That. But what I'm saying is, okay, you heard them push about the military and influenza.
20: Oh yeah.
3: Why do you think that is? That's because Moderna, these people all work together. Okay, Moderna's coming out with their new mRNA, and I called about that 2021 to John show in the morning.
20: Mm-hmm.
3: Hey, dude, they're working on all the other shit they're going to bring. Don't take that shot. Don't do it. But the thing is, it's money. Guess when they put that out on the market, guess who pays for all people who are on Medicare? The government will pay huge dollars to get an inoculation that is less effective than a live inactivated virus that they've always given for respiratory vaccines. So that's another reason why we have no money, is because they get it all from the government. Our colleges get all their money from the government. The pharma industry gets all their money from the government. That is the way to do business now, sort of like SpaceX. Money losing.
20: Well, it's the government has certainly gotten into the drug business with PharmaCare and the pharmaceutical companies and whatnot. They've most definitely gotten into bed with those people, and you know that's part of
3: disgusting.
20: Yeah, and that's part of the many, many, many reasons why I would love to see every member of Congress in the United States Senate wear one of those NASCAR type of suits where they have all the sponsors on them. No. You wear one of those things. And basically, I would guarantee, what do we got? 435 in Congress, 100 in the U.S. Senate, so 535 people. I would guarantee if they all had a truthful NASCAR type of suit from all the companies and whatnot that have sponsored them, I would be willing to bet at least 500 of the 535 would have a big old patch that says pharmaceutical companies on it.
3: And it would have every single, and the medical industry. The medical industry pushes big pharmas because
20: they're hand in hand.
3: Those inoculations.
20: Oh, they're hand in hand. Absolutely, they are.
3: You're going to go to your doctor. Your doctor took an oath not to do any harm to you, to do only what he deems best. And guess what? He's going to recommend that you get a flu shot that is 7, 8, 10 times more expensive than a live and activated virus. It doesn't work worth a crap.
20: Okay, now this is from NPR, so consider the source. Let me read a couple of paragraphs here. The Food and Drug Administration's top vaccine advisory committee voted unanimously today. This article was written on June the 18th, so it's been a week. The Food and Drug Administration's top vaccine advisory committee voted unanimously today to recommend Moderna's mRNA influenza vaccine, MFLUCIVA, for adults 50 and over. This was its first time reviewing a new vaccine application since 2023. The vote by the Vaccines and Related Biological Products Advisory Committee, or VRBPAC, is a step towards what may be the first vaccine filled and approved under the second Trump administration, despite sustained criticism of vaccines from President Trump, as well as Health and Human Services Secretary Robert F. Kennedy Jr. Indeed, last year, Kennedy pulled back almost $500 million in contracts to develop mRNA vaccines. So even though President Trump and RFK Jr. have sustained criticism about this, they're like,
3: it don't matter.
20: Yeah, that's cool.
3: It is just, I don't, they're going to bankrupt us. Social Security, Medicare, and Medicaid is going to bankrupt this country.
1: We
3: can't grow our country without borrowing trillions of dollars a year.
1: I don't understand how people couldn't have seen this coming down the pike. You have the largest group of people. You have the largest group of people that were ready to retire going into the 21st century. And none of these people had the foresight to say, wait a second. The folks born in 1946, when they turned 65, that means in 2011, probably through 2040, we better have all our ducks in a row, because these people, there's a crap load of them, and they're all going to be retiring in the span of 18 to 20 years from each other, and they're all going to be retired for a little bit of time before you get rid of the baby boomers once and for all. Nobody thought of this.
3: I did a lot of research on Social Security and the finances of Social Security. For decades and decades and decades and decades, there's been surpluses in it. What transpires is the Treasury Department put the surplus in the general fund, okay, because there's no specific fund for that money. So they put the money in the general fund. I had to cough, I'm sorry.
1: No, you're good.
3: They put the money, when the surplus, they add up all they paid out, and this is what they've done for decades, they add up what they paid out, and then they said there's a surplus. They leave the money in the general fund. The Treasury Department gives Social Security an IOU Treasury note that pays a discounted amount of interest. But they do. These do exist. They're from the Treasury Department. That's what they do with that. They give them Social Security, an IOU note, that we use this surplus money, and we will pay you interest on it. Actually, Social Security is in deficit now, but guess what they're cashing in, and guess what's going to run out in 2032?
1: Well, Social Security is, unless this bill... That Bernie Moreno and Elizabeth Warren have been working on.
3: I'm very critical of.
1: Yeah,
3: very critical of that. Because you can't ask somebody. Social Security is capped. If you make $5 million, there's a max amount you pay.
1: Yeah.
3: But there's also a max amount you can get. Is that not true?
1: Sure.
3: Okay, then what seems to be the issue? They don't get $80 gajillion from Social Security.
1: No, but the assumption is...
3: They paid it.
1: No, I get it. And the assumption is, and it may be a bad assumption, but those that are upper income earners, you would have to assume you've invested some of that money.
3: Why should they be penalized?
1: Well, unfortunately, they are, they're going to be the ones that bail out Social Security because of Congress's stupidity.
3: Where are they going to get the money to do this? What's going to end up biting us in the butt? I did a lot of research on economics too. I read and I've read my whole life. I don't watch TV. Our government before FDR basically ran on a Keynesian form of economics. And Keynesian form of economics, even when you had bad times, you more let the markets correct themselves. You didn't put tremendous amounts of stimulus in it. Then when FDR came, we went to more of a modern monetary theory on our government. And that allows the government to borrow money and deficit spend. But the thing is, you have to get so much return out of what percentage money you're borrowing compared to your GDP. And for the last, I'd say, 20 years, dude, I'm sorry, I didn't mean to call you dude.
20: No, that's all right.
3: But, oh, God, they've screwed us.
20: Well, yeah, because they're spending money they don't have. And at the end of the day, and thanks for the call, you're spending money you don't have, number one. Number two, you took out gigantic amounts of money on Social Security prior to 2011, and you didn't pay any of that crap back. And somebody should have known. I mean, you call some of these economists call themselves experts. Well, good God, you should have known. The largest group of people, hence the term baby boomers, hey, they're all going to be retiring by, 2029, when the last of the baby boomers, those born in 64, turned 65. So between 2011 and 2029, baby boomers are starting to retire. You think maybe you should have, figured things out financially in this country? I mean, forget about Social Security for just a second. How about Medicaid? How about the fact that you've got a load of people that are getting old? What, are you going to tell them to fend for themselves? God, I hope not. You're on the Ron Potesta Show. What's going on?
4: Hey, Ron. How you doing?
20: I'm good.
4: Okay. Well, I mean, the previous caller did hit on the first thing that doomed Social Security right from the start, because it was not the Social Security fund. A fund would have been untouchable and only payable to people that worked, but because they wrote the word tax on the end of it. It was Social Security tax. That's where they went in and started raiding and stealing all of the money out of there, blowing it on whatever.
20: Yep.
4: Over the last how many years? I can't remember the exact year that it started, but they just pissed the money away left and right.
20: And they didn't pay it back.
4: They never paid it back. Never had any intentions to pay it back, nor did they care about any baby boomers or anybody else. They stole the money. Everybody got rich. They just threw the money away, and they don't care about the future. And that's part of why having somebody that's run a business in the government, you didn't have business people running a government before. All it was tax and spend, tax and spend. Who cares about anything, about anybody? Which just make them happy for today and get my votes up or something and get me reelected. Who cares about what's going to happen 20, 30 years from now?
20: Yeah.
4: So the only way that you're going to stop it is to completely end the tax on the end of it and put fund so that nobody can touch any money coming into it except for people that are supposed to be receiving it.
20: And that's probably the best idea that we can have. Thanks for the call. You got a lot of stuff going on in the background. I don't know if I don't even know what the hell that sounded like. Sounded like either a car or a drain pipe that was stuck. But he's right. I mean, it should have been the Social Security fund. That way nobody could touch it. But, yeah, our government has just screwed a bunch of old people. Unbelievable. You're on the Ron Potesta Show. What's going on?
5: Good evening, sir, and congratulations on your program.
20: Ah, thank you. Thank you very much.
5: Okay, there are many examples that I could give you about all the holes cracked in the Social Security system, but I'll just give you a couple.
20: All right.
5: I was in the military in the 80s, and I was on a ship out of Guam, and it's about 6.5 miles long and about 6 miles wide, and they have a free bus that goes up the main road. And I seen a white lady on this bus, and I knew she didn't belong, and I knew she wasn't in the military. I could just look at it and tell that. So I struck up a conversation because, you know, other than the military, you don't see many Americans on Guam.
20: Yeah, exactly.
5: So anyway, she told me, "I'm down here for Guamanian Social Security rights." And I'm like, "Really?" Well, first of all, Guamanians don't pay taxes. And another thing is that I'm assuming that's just like American Samoa and many other territories around the world. Matter of fact, many people from those areas, they'll join the U.S. military, and after so many years, they get citizenship. And my mother was a homemaker. We come from rural Alabama, and she never paid a taxpaying job, and she, you know, get a Social Security check, and, hey, if you can get it, get it. You know, my brother, he had some issues, but he was able-bodied. Most of his adult life, he's been collecting some form of Social Security, SSI, I think that's what they call it. But my thing is, before you penalize someone that was forced into a system, you should clean up the mess first before you even think about charging some people some more. Because when my bills are due, I can't call up the government and say, well, you know, hey, things are kind of slow and I need some more money this month. But that's essentially what the government does. And the big problem with that is every law, almost every law that they make, they exempt themselves from it. I mean, you really think that a congressman or a senator is worried about Social Security?
20: Well, no. I mean, they've got so much stuff that we're not even aware of half of the stuff that they have, which is frightening. Altogether. I mean, they've got Cadillac health care insurance, where most of us struggle to pay our health care insurance, and it's not even close to what they have. And why? Because they're in Washington, D.C., and they're amongst the 535 people that are running this country, so they deserve that? Get out of here with that crap.
5: Well, about a year ago, I became eligible at 62. So I figure I'll get in while the getting's good, because they can change the rules at any given time, and hopefully I'll be grandfathered into this program. But before anybody applies, I would advise you strongly to look into it, because there are 1,000 strings attached to Social Security.
20: Oh, yeah.
5: I mean, you can only make X amount of money. I'm a skilled tradesman. You know, I can't make it out of Social Security by itself. I mean, a lot of people on Social Security are eligible for food stamps, you know, and they'll always tell you, well, Social Security is a supplement. Don't depend on it, you know, as an income. So then when you go to work, you get penalized. Put it this way. I'm a skilled tradesman. You'd be hard-pressed to find a skilled trade job that pays less than $25 an hour. So after you make this, I think your cutoff point is 23.5. I mean, you ain't even counting overtime, and that's over their cutoff point. So then they start taking money back from you.
20: Oh, yeah.
5: So it's to the point they get you going and coming.
20: Yeah.
5: So I mean, and then I told the Social Security dude, I mean, this ain't nothing but a Ponzi scheme. He said, no, it's not. He said, I want you to wait until you're 67, and you can work all you want. Well, I don't know what to be there when I'm 67. I don't know what the rules will be. And then again, why I want to wait till I'm 70 or till I'm dead, then I won't need nothing at all. I mean, it's ridiculous.
20: Yeah, they sure have screwed us in a big, big way. Hey, thanks for your service, and thanks for the call, brother. I appreciate you. I got a bunch of calls on this. 330-673-1234. You're on the Ron Potesta Show. What's going on?
6: Hey, well, how you doing, my brother?
20: Oh, you know, I'm pissed at my government right now.
6: Well, I want to be honest with you, right?
20: Yeah.
6: I'm not happy right now, but as someone once said, was it Churchill, democracy is a terrible thing, but it's the best thing going. So I'd rather be here than anywhere else.
20: Oh, I'd rather be here, absolutely. Yeah, no question.
6: And if people say, if I don't like it here, I can leave. I'm like, no, if I don't like it here, I'm going to stay here and fight and make it better. Now, I totally disagree with the first 45 minutes, 50 minutes of your show. But it's
20: gee, what a shock. In other news, the sun rose from the east today.
6: But I was wondering about something.
20: All right.
6: You know, and, of course, You was right about that weather because, you know, I'm not too far from Leavittsburg. It was raining sideways, Ron.
20: Yeah.
6: But it blew right on through here because it is a valley. Not
20: well, I mean, at least you guys didn't have a tornado warning like Columbiana County again.
6: Yeah, well, back in the day when that tornado hit, as a matter of fact, I was in Guam then. But I guess the tornado hit us real bad one time. Was you here when that happened?
20: Yeah, in 85. It was an F5 through Trumbull County. I think we had like an F2 in Columbiana County that blew through. But nothing as big as the one that ripped through Niles and Newton Falls.
6: Yeah, it hit the cemetery.
20: Yeah.
6: You know? I'm like, whoa. But the thing about I wanted to ask you, we talked about Swables, you know, and they're saying, listen, we're not making enough money to pay the retirees. Now, let's take that and put it part of the government. I hear all this talk about Social Security and the problem with Social Security. The one main problem with Social Security is we need more jobs. Now, we're going to get more jobs. I hate to say this. We're going to get more jobs as the baby boomers get older because the home health care, nursing home, they can't get enough people.
20: Oh, I agree with that. I agree with that wholeheartedly.
6: So that's going to be putting money back in there. But we can have, and I'm not, you know, even I'm going to say it, even though both times Donald Trump, the first time he lost jobs, first president ever, and this time he's losing jobs too. Now, Obama had 26 months of a little growth of jobs. Biden had the Goldilocks where it stayed right where it was. The problem first started back. We started losing jobs, I guess, with the second Bush W because we were doing good. If you ask anybody that's alive right now, if they would tell you the truth, businessmen, the best days they ever had was when Bill Clinton was president. Everybody made money. So what we need to do is we need to, and I believe in America. I believe we're going to find a niche where we're going to get more jobs. It might have to be something as simple as instead of paying those guys to come across the border $5 an hour, pay somebody $15-$20 to do it. Sure, you won't make the profit won't be there, but you will make some money. So I think there's going to be a graduate. People talk about the Republicans and the Democrats who are coming together. Well, that ain't going to happen because I'm going to tell you why. The Democratic Party is not like the old.

0: for 0.5%, and basically turning your back on the working man, which is what the modern Democrat Party has done, it's not going to fly.
1: How is that turning your back against a working man because I'm okay with somebody who sleeps with the same sex?
0: No, I'm just saying you've become more progressive and more progressive, and it seems like those that are moderate Democrats want no part of that party.
1: That's not true. All that is a talking point.
0: No, it's not a talking point, Emmanuel. It's the truth.
1: I don't even like Senator Warren. Okay? She's worse than Senator Collins. But all I'm telling you is this. If we want to fix Social Security, we need to have more money going into it. How do we get more money going into it? We get more jobs. So that's the way it's supposed to work. I have no problem with them taking the money and moving it around as long as the money is coming in. That's the way it's supposed to work. You make your money work for you. So it's not just the government. It's just that America needs jobs. That's all I got to say, my
0: brother. I appreciate it. I got a big problem with our Congress taking money out of Social Security because they never paid it back. They never paid it back. And again, if you're stupid enough to just look at the numbers and say, oh, well, I guess the baby boomers are getting older. No kidding. Do some arithmetic real quick. You know, the baby boomer generation, 1946 to 1964. The 1946ers, when they turned 65, it was 2011. By 2011, all that money that you stole from Social Security should have been brought back. Because the you-know-what was going to hit the fan. From 2011 through about 2045, 2050... you're going to be paying money for the baby boomers. Plain and simple. You're going to be paying money. Social Security is going to have to fund from 2011 through 2050 or thereabouts. You're going to have a lot of money for these people. And nobody thought of this? Really? That just blows my mind that nobody thought of this. Nobody went to safeguard Social Security, knowing full well that from 2011, the time the 1946 born kids turned 65, through 2050, the tail end of the baby boomer generation will be 86 years old in 2050. Most of the baby boomers will be gone by 2050, probably 2045, 2040. But you didn't think about this? You meaning the government? You didn't think about this? Damn, are you people stupid.
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0: Your poll question for tonight, are you going to see Stormy Daniels at Crackpots Comedy Club in Maslin tomorrow night? 11% of you are saying yes, you are going to see Stormy Daniels. By the way, she's going to be performing tomorrow night. I want to say it's about an hour, maybe a little over an hour worth of material that she has, and adult-oriented. I'm sure that going to be a lot of interesting stories and whatnot. She'll be at Crackpots Comedy Club in Massillon tomorrow night. There you go. All right, let's get back at it. You're on the Ron Potesta Show. What's going on?
1: I was.

0: born in 1919, and I'm going to...
1: Yeah, you, the hell you were. You're 107. Get out of here, pal. You're on the Ron Podesta Show. What's going on?
2: Hey, Ron. I say I only have a couple of minutes, so I'll make it quick.
1: Yeah.
2: One of your previous callers, I was impressed, talked about Keynesian economics, and then the monetarist took over. And John Maynard Keynes, the famous economist, you know, he was the one that said, in the long run, we're all dead. And then came the monetarists like Milton Friedman and Arthur Laffer, who was born in Youngstown, by the way.
1: There you go.
2: And had that famous, his name was mentioned in that famous scene in Ferris Bueller's Day Off when he was teaching economics. And the teacher says, you know, you hear about the Laffer curve? That said, you know, lower the taxes, the more revenue the government is going to connect. Bernie Marino and Pocahontas, you know, every time they come up and say Social Security is going to go under, you know, I always said, all you got to do is raise the cap and it's problem solved. So why bother with it? And my last question is this Stormy Daniels that you mentioned, is she like the real Stormy Daniels, as in Trump Stormy Daniels?
1: Yeah, yeah.
2: So, in part of her act, is she going to flash her store bought?
1: I don't think so. I think this is a comedian slash story slash a lot of stuff that went on in her life, and it's going to be like an hour to 90 minutes worth of material. I'm sure that even though she can't really say all that much about the president, because I think that comes with a bit of a problem if she does, but I would assume that she could probably have a couple of zingers lined up with that. But I don't know. I think it's going to be fascinating.
2: Oh, it will be an interesting night for those who are in intent.
1: No, absolutely. Absolutely.
2: Okay, well, that's all I wanted to mention.
1: I appreciate it.
2: Yep. Okay,
1: tip. According to Laura Bischoff from the State Bureau USA Today Network, reading some of her article, a new report says that if Congress fails to act, Social Security will be significantly depleted by late 2032, which could trigger steep cuts. Marino and Warren say the country need to raise the Social Security payroll cap. Currently, workers and employers, each pay 6.2% on wages up to $184,500. High earners don't have to pay Social Security taxes on any wages above that. We're going to be talking about that and more next hour. It is 8 o'clock. WNIR Kent Akron. ABC News is coming up right now.
3: From ABC News, I'm Dave Packer. The Supreme Court handed the Trump administration two wins in immigration cases today.
4: In a 6-3 decision, the court clearing the way for Trump to cancel the temporary protected status of hundreds of thousands of Haitians and Syrians who have been living and working legally in the U.S. Most will now need to leave the country or face deportation. In the other case, the justices allowing the administration to turn away people seeking asylum at official ports of entry along the U.S.-Mexico border, meaning the U.S. can essentially shut the door to migrants fleeing violence and persecution.
3: ABC's Mary Bruce. But the president did have a court setback. A federal judge has blocked a portion of his executive order on mail-in voting. The order was blocked that would create a voter database from each state, and the U.S. Postal Service would go off that list to mail ballots to voters. Judges say that states are the only ones who can oversee elections and call the rules unconstitutional. ABC's Peter Haralambos.
5: This is the third judge in just 1 week to block elements of President Trump's attempt to increase federal oversight over elections. And at this point, both of his executive orders on elections have been blocked by the courts.
3: Devastation in Venezuela. A pair of powerful earthquakes leaving at least 188 people dead. Thousands more are missing. Rescuers are trying to recover people from the rubble of collapsed buildings.
6: This is the terrifying moment two massive back-to-back earthquakes struck Venezuela. The strongest to hit the country in a century. A 7.2 magnitude, followed 39 seconds later by an even stronger 7.5.